0: Give me that buzz.
1: No, mic's on.
0: Yeah, that is a normal buzz. They won't really perceive it on their end.
1: Okay. All right,
0: thank
1: cool.
0: you for asking. Yeah, good to check. There was a

0: Hello, welcome back to YXO All Youth All the Time. This is your host, Ben, joined by my co-host,
1: Layla.
2: And C, like the ocean.
0: And we're just going to get straight into it. C, what's our riddle for today?
2: Yes. I thought this riddle kind of fits the theme of the episode because we have a band called Raccoon Ridge on, and this riddle's very nature-y, you know? I touch your face, I'm in your words, I'm lack of space and beloved by birds.
0: Okay.
2: Any first thoughts?
0: Yeah, obviously I know it.
1: Because, yeah, because like, you always know it.
0: Yeah, every time there's a riddle, I guess it correctly.
2: And all the time.
0: Even though you guys slander me by saying I don't. I know I do. So you want to guess now or?
2: No, yeah. I think our audience can keep thinking about it since you already know it,
0: yeah,
2: of course.
0: I don't want to spoil it.
2: And we'll check back in on that a little bit later, but I think we're moving on to our days.
0: Yeah.
2: So how was your day, Ben?
0: No, my day? My day was a bit adventurous, you know. What I usually do during the day is sit at home and do nothing. But now, you know, me being me, I just decided I needed a bit of a change up, an adventure or whatever. So I decided to go outside for the first time in weeks. And when I went outside, I smelled something weird. It was the trash. yeah, so we didn't take the trash out. And trash day was yesterday, Tuesday, right? And we just left it there. We forgot about it. So it stunk. And that kind of ruined my whole perception of the morning. But other than that, my day was good. You know, I'm here now, so.
2: Yeah, I feel like me all the time. I always forget, like, it's my job to take out the trash. I always forget it because I'm like,
0: it's also my job to take out the trash.
2: And it's so we're alike in that way. Yeah. But it's like for me and my neighbor, it's like on Monday. They pick up the trash on Monday. Every Sunday, like it's at the end of the week, you're tired. I just forget, you know? Yeah. And then I'm just like, my dad has to remind me every week, like, take out the trash, take out the trash.
0: I gotta start using that excuse. It's Tuesday, bro. I just got done with Monday. I'm tired and everything. I don't want to take out the trash or whatever. Ask me to do all these chores. I'll probably get in trouble if I say that. But, you know, I got to stand up for myself every once in a while.
2: Do you have any chores that you do, Layla?
1: I mean, the regular stuff. Got to keep my pets alive and do the dishes. My room. None crazy.
2: I feel like those are very important. Like,
0: spoiled.
2: No, I feel
1: spoiled.
2: Like.
0: Yes, you never had to rake the leaves? Mow the lawn?
1: I mean, that's a chore. Like, my moms would ask me to help her, but it's not like a chore. Spoiled if I got an allowance. My households don't do that. So.
0: Does anybody here get an allowance?
2: No.
0: Okay, all right. Then we're all the same. We're all not spoiled at all. Well, maybe Layla is, but the rest of us were good.
2: I remember when I was young, there was this thing where we got $5 every Friday to get candy. But it wasn't like an allowance thing. It was just like, go to the candy shop every Friday. You know? Did you guys ever have like a local candy shop that you guys went to?
0: I had a local shop. We didn't go over there much because it was unsafe, or apparently, according to my parents. All I saw was the Mike and Ike's, so I didn't really care about what was happening around me, but they did. So they didn't let me go over there anymore, but I definitely, if you get an allowance, or not even allowance, if you get $5 to go to the candy shop, that's definitely an allowance. Like, you could just save that $5 for, like, expenses. I don't know. Maybe you got to fill up the car every once in a while, you know, gas expenses or whatever like that.
1: Yeah. Pay the gas?
2: Mm-hmm. Wait, are you paying the gas?
1: You pay for gas?
0: Yes.
2: Oh, do you have a car?
1: Oh, man.
0: Why is this surprising?
1: Do you drive the car? Like, do you have your license?
0: No, I don't drive or anything like that. It's just like if my mom needs help with the gas, I'll pay. I'll help with the gas.
2: So because you're so generous.
0: Because I'm so nice.
1: Okay.
0: And
1: that,
0: not spoiled,
1: I like that.
0: Obviously.
1: Yes.
0: Yeah.
1: Duh.
0: So, duh. Like, okay.
1: That makes sense.
0: I got to hold a backtrack of it, Why were you guys so shocked that I could drive a car? Like, it feels like you guys were offended at the idea of me even being on the
1: phone. No. I feel like I was just asking because you say
0: you feel like?
1: No.
0: Or you
1: I just, I don't know. I feel like the only time I would pay for gas if I'm driving, which I am. Y'all finna see, once I become a legal driver, y'all gonna
0: wait, you're not legal?
1: What? No.
0: Not like, legally driving?
1: No. Okay, let me.
0: You sure you want to say that?
1: Okay. Nobody is doing illegal activities.
0: Nobody.
1: It's just that I be going up the street, you know, time to time, doing a little bit of parking, you know.
0: Okay. You do a little bit of parking, a little bit spinning down the Giant Eagle.
1: Yeah.
0: You know, my friends want to go to the arcade. What can I do?
1: Hey, you gotta do what you gotta see. I'm not on the highway though.
2: Are you sure? Wait, what?
0: You take the back roads?
1: No, so I live on the west side, and I don't know, but I live near though. Mm-hmm. I live close enough, so I would drive up the hill, and it's really not busy. So I don't go into traffic or nothing. So like, I am a safe illegal driver.
0: Yeah, you're a safe illegal driver. Because, you know, those do exist, guys. And this is a PSA, just for everybody listening.
1: And
0: you know,
1: it's fine. It's fine.
0: It's not fine. We don't want illegal drivers on the road.
1: No. I don't promote nothing illegal.
0: You just did.
1: I don't.
0: All right. See, how was your day?
2: I feel like my day was really great. Mm-hmm. I feel like, so today, I do like a block schedule at school. Mm-hmm. We actually go to the same school. And we do a block schedule. So today was day one, which I really like. Because first I had sociology. And today we were talking about how people like socialize and like kind of learn how to socialize with people. Mm-hmm. And the next class was health. So it was kind of a pretty chill class. Our teacher is pretty chill. I have Miss Gav. Have you had Miss Gav?
1: Not for health. I had Mr. Murphy. Love them. Shout out to our teachers, guys.
2: Miss Gav is kind of insane sometimes, but she's also pretty great. It's just a lot of people are like, why did she just say that? You know, like the teachers who are like,
0: she just says weird stuff.
2: Yeah, like, why did that teacher just say that? Like, that type of stuff. Like, I have like multiple of those teachers where it's like, what did you just say? Like, what did you just like?
0: Yeah, why would you say that?
2: Yeah. But it's also really funny because it's like you don't expect it type of thing. Like, you know when like,
0: it's out of pocket.
2: Yeah. It's like when you know this person or like what this person should be and then they do something totally opposite to like what that person should be. Like, I don't know. Like, I don't know. Like, if you know moms, like your mom's a certain mom, you go meet another mom and she's like this other type of mom, right? Mm-hmm. Totally different.
0: I get what you're saying. A person acts a certain way and then they just do something out of character.
2: And, it's just kind of like, what? Like, because you kind of raise. And that kind of ties back to my sociology. Mm-hmm. And then my third class was physics, which I hate and I'm failing, basically. But he was not here today, so we had to do Naviance, which is like college planning. But I don't want to go to college, but I still have to do it, right? Mm-hmm. And then I had amazing theater classes with Layla here. We had totally having lots of fun, and I definitely bombed my exam thing.
0: Layla, are you two in a class together?
1: Yeah, we do majors together.
0: Okay. C says she bombed her performance. Were you at that performance?
1: Well, it was a more calmer. Talk about with Cabot. Yeah, it was more calm. Pretty much what we had to do. We're doing Shakespeare like everywhere, including majors.
0: Shakespeare.
2: And you're doing it in English, right?
1: Yeah, but we just had to write a synopsis on the play that we're doing because we all got assigned monologues. Then we had to do a synopsis of the whole thing that was 10 to 15 minutes long.
2: Yours is going to be 10 to 15 minutes? Because mine was 3 minutes and he yelled at me. He didn't yell, but you could tell he was a little bit mad.
1: Yeah.
0: No, he was angry, furious.
2: He was like, C, do you think you can summarize a whole Shakespeare play?

0: He's no.
1: His ghost is insane, maybe.
2: Oh, okay.
3: I
2: don't
3: know. Oh, I thought you were talking about the teacher.
2: Obviously not. I don't think your teacher's dead yet.
3: He's not.
2: So, one more question. You both go to Kappa, right?
3: Yes.
2: Okay, so do you have a favorite teacher?
3: Like, or multiple favorite teachers? Academic or major?
2: I don't know. Who's your favorite teacher?
3: I love my chemistry teacher. She is
1: Miss Paul.
3: Yes, she's one of those, like, one of the, for the teachers I have, she's one of the two teachers that actually, like, make the class interesting. And you know like, it's really important, obviously, on the students. You have to, like, be engaged, you have to take the lazy mindset off and actually focus. But then the teachers, like, there are teachers that really just do it for the paycheck, and you can tell when a teacher really loves their job. And my chemistry teacher, she definitely loves her job. Like, I had her class yesterday and we did some, we do labs like almost every class, and I set a balloon on fire. I did
2: what?
3: That yes I
2: like,
3: set balloon
2: legally.
3: On fire. Yeah, everything's legal. No, no, no. Church.
2: Everything's legal.
3: Everything. We signed a contract, though, so that's the other part.
2: All right, okay.
3: But no, I couldn't tell you what the...
2: Did you not think that that was shady at all?
3: No, no, no. Like, I love it. I love...
2: The contract signing?
3: Yes. Wait. I set a balloon on fire twice, and the first time, it popped, and it was still on fire. She had to stomp that out. The second time, it wasn't on fire anymore. And then she did this thing. I forgot what it was called. I actually have a video. But she said, PSA, look away because it can blind you. And we're like, whoa, Miss Paul, your class is totally safe. I don't know. I got to find out what it was. But it was so little. But the whole room was just glowing. And the room is big. And it was so little. And it was melting on the table. Oh, my gosh. I love her in her class.
1: I just want to say.
3: So, yes.
1: She is definitely my favorite teacher, too. I had her last year. And the thing is, I feel like a lot of teachers do it for the paycheck. You know, that's fine. You're getting money. Sometimes you just need a job. And there are teachers who just, like, or there are older teachers who are like, I'm done with this. I'm tired of it.
2: Yeah.
1: Like, who are about to retire in a year, I feel like. But for Miss Paul, I think it's different because she's learning, too.
2: She's a new teacher?
1: What?
2: She's a new teacher?
1: No, no.
2: Oh, okay.
1: No, but she, like, she's a chemistry teacher, so she is learning these experiments, too. Like, she's figuring out new experiments to have us do. Like, I never did that experiment last year. And last year, we did new experiments that she hasn't done other years. Like, so she's constantly getting new stuff to keep herself engaged, and she's into chemistry. Like, it's her favorite thing ever. Like, after class, when she does not have to be doing anything, she's still figuring out stuff for the class. She's really devoted to just learning more about chemistry and getting us engaged to make our experience better. So
3: yeah. So Ben, I know that you are homeschooled, but I'm saying, but like, even if you don't have a favorite teacher, what's your favorite subject to learn? Even if it's not to do with academics, like just in general, what would you say your favorite subject is?
2: I don't know. Probably, like, something easy. I like driver's ed. I'm doing driver's ed now. I like it because, you know, once I'm done with the class, I never have to do it again. Unlike, like, history and math and social studies and all this stuff. I hate those classes because they're work. They make me do actual work. Like, they make me write papers, do tests and stuff. I'm like, bro, what is this? Why can't you just let me be lazy? But they won't let me do that. So I like driver's ed. That's my favorite class. All I have to do is show up, answer a couple questions, and then I get to drive on the road with the rest of society. So
3: yes, be a legal driver.
2: Be a legal one, not an illegal one.
3: Yes. Name calling. Let's.
2: I just said illegal. That's all it was. That you said yourself that it was illegal driving.
3: Well.
2: You outed yourself.
3: It's okay, because I make it home every night.
2: Okay, so Layla, I don't think you answered how was your day, so we'll do that real quick. How was your day?
3: It was pretty nice. I don't even know what I did today. I did school, and then I did majors, which was cool. We're working on our plays, so we just read through, did some stuff. Mm-hmm. And then my best friend treated me to some ice cream, which was nice, and we ate that and just walked around a bit. So, yeah, it was pretty nice.
2: That was good. Everybody's day seemed to be pleasant, and mine was obviously the best. But we're about to be on a quick break, and when we come back, we're going to do some questions. So

0: No.
1: Welcome back to YXO, All Youth All the Time. This has been, I'm your host, and I'm joined by my co-hosts.
2: Layla.
3: And C. Like the ocean. And I have a riddle for us that's kind of like within like the nature theme. Okay. I touch your face, I'm in your words. I'm lack of space and beloved by birds. Do you have any thoughts so far?
1: I'm still thinking like moss or something like that. I feel like moss is a good answer.
2: I have a guess.
3: Yeah, I'm excited to hear that later. But before we get on to our question of the day, I hope you're getting excited for our band coming on later, Raccoon Ridge.
1: Yeah, it's going to be a great performance, and I'm excited. So,
2: yes,
1: Layla has a question for us.
2: Okay, this is a very interesting question. I'm excited for this. What is your biggest pet peeve?
1: We can snap it up for that one. That's a good question right there.
2: This can go as deep as we let it.
1: Okay, Layla, you seemed excited when you got this question, so
2: yeah, I was.
1: Go first.
2: I have a lot.
1: Oh, okay.
2: But one is smacking. That's a very popular one. Okay, we're trying to be smart.
1: No,
2: we're going to be kind.
1: This is what I do
2: today.
1: Normally.
2: Yeah.
3: But only today. Only today.
1: This is what I do.
2: That one. Another
3: Please
2: one.
3: Stop.
1: Yeah,
2: so okay, our lunch line is in a line. It's a huddle. And one thing people don't know is personal space and bubbles.
1: Of course.
2: I feel like we learned bubbles in elementary school, and we should keep that with us to this day.
1: We should.
2: If I have a book bag, why are you trying to, like, touch my book bag? You know? Like,
1: yeah,
2: my
1: space.
2: Book bag is my shield. So, you know, I feel like we should give each other room to move around and shimmy. Because if I'm trying to shimmy and I'm hitting you in your stomach, whose fault is that?
1: Yours
2: or mine? Well,
1: why are you shimmying the lunch line?
2: Okay, the point is personal space.
1: Of course.
2: And like, I have, like, a sensory thing where I hate when my bare arm touches somebody else.
1: That
2: and now
1: weird.
2: It's harder outside. So, like, everybody's touching and my arm is touching their arm and I hate it.
1: Mm.
2: So, like, whatever you want to call that, that's also, like, it hurts my
1: you.
2: Heart. My heart breaks and touches my toes.
3: I feel
2: Speaking
3: like,
2: of, toes is another one. Okay, I'm sorry. Go ahead.
3: I feel like lunch at our school is just in general, like, really bad. Like, there's, like, a huddle, like, huge
1: yeah.
3: amalgamation of people, and it's, like, actually horrible.
1: Mm.
2: Yeah.
1: So, see, is that one of your biggest pet peeves, too, personal space?
3: Oh, maybe. I feel like just, like, I don't know. Pet peeve? Like, can you explain what a pet peeve is? I need to think
1: about
3: it.
1: It's, like, something that really makes you mad. And it's like, not mad per se, it's like annoyed. Like, if you kept stepping on my shoes like every day, that could become a pet peeve for me that you always step on my shoes. It just makes me annoyed. I'm not angry at you. It's like, bro, like with the touching thing in the line, like, I'm not angry at you for touching my arm. It's just like, bro, back up.
2: Yeah.
1: I don't want to be near you.
2: But it can also be that one thing that can get you to your breaking point the fastest. Like, I feel like a pet peeve is like I say, like the arm thing, I feel like it's. It starts off as annoying, like smacking.
1: Yeah,
2: it's
1: yeah.
2: annoying, but I feel like the more it happens, it can get you to that breaking point really, really fast.
1: Yeah, yeah.
2: Compared to other things, I would put that in.
3: Ben, if you continue this, the YXL fight is coming sooner than have all imagined.
1: You know me, I'm a coward. I've never fought anybody in my life. Yeah. I run away, like the opposite direction.
3: Okay.
1: So don't even worry about fighting me. You won't see me.
3: I think
1: you see the back of me.
3: Can I ask you your pet peeves?
1: Yes. So my biggest one is when people have, like, a whiteboard or something, and they, like, scratch on it. That hurts my soul. Like, my soul is full, healthy, 100%. You scratch, it's 50. And it hurts. And it's like, why? See, you're doing that, and that hurts me. So, like, the smacking thing with Layla, she clearly didn't care. Obviously, she was lying about the smacking thing.
2: Mm-hmm.
1: But the scratching thing, it hurt my soul. So, whenever somebody does that, I just want to walk away, but I'm such a good guy that I don't. Other than that, I don't know, like when your foot screeches on the ground or your chair or something. Like,
2: wait, when your foot screeches? What do you mean?
1: Yeah,
2: like
1: when you,
2: they,
1: like,
2: jack their feet?
1: No, you know, on like certain tile floors, if you move your foot with like a shoe on too fast,
2: oh,
1: it makes like that high
2: like
1: pitch.
2: Spin around?
1: I've never seen anybody spin on a tile floor. But,
2: but like you spin, like, I think I know what you're talking about.
1: I think you do. When somebody is walking and their foot makes like that screech sound, it's like or something like that, it's like, and that is crazy to me, because it's Like, how are you still living with yourself after you do that?
2: So when your foot does that, how do you live with yourself?
1: I erase it from my mind.
2: So just when you hear from other people's feet, just erase it from your mind.
1: Whoa. Mind blown. I never thought of that. Snap it up. All right. You see, now that you understand, yes. What's your biggest pet peeve?
3: It's my pet peeve is my dog named Peeve.
1: Wait. Oh, you just punned me. Okay. See, that's not
3: that
1: fair.
3: Was really bad. Okay. Not fair. Mine's very specific to like my career path,
1: yes.
3: Which is filmmaking and like film writing. Mm-hmm. Is if someone decides to make a movie and it's all exposition the whole time, I will die inside. Like, why are you saying your exact emotion at this exact time? Nobody needs to know that.
1: Yeah.
3: We need to infer that. Like, don't say I'm sad. We need to infer. Show don't tell. It annoys me.
1: Yes.
3: It annoys me, and it makes me want to cry. Every time I see it, it's horrible. It's horrible. It's horrible. Mm. It's horrible.
2: Well, what about, like, in a regular movie, and they're having a conversation, like...
1: Exposition dump? When they're, like, talking?
2: Yeah, like, what if it's, like, it's a more serious conversation? It's like, I'm upset because you hurt me. Would that make you mad?
3: Okay, that's interesting because you are having that character conversation. But if it's just randomly saying that, or if it's like, this is exactly what I'm going to do when I do it, it annoys me.
2: Oh, like when villains are fighting and it's like they're saying their evil plan. Like, I'm going to bust your door open and I'm going to burn your cookies. Da, da, da, da. And it's just like, do it, you know? I try to keep a kid version of what they really be saying, but the point is, I'd
1: be like, I'm gonna get in your car.
3: No one has to say that. It's dumber than dumber.
1: It's really dumb. It is really dumb and stupid when somebody's like sitting there explaining to you their whole evil plan for 5 minutes when they could have just already did their plan.
2: They could have did it done in there.
1: But instead, they just take 50 minutes so the hero can come save them. I feel like those are the worst type of stories because you're like, the heroes weren't supposed to succeed. The only reason they won is because this guy's an idiot. Yeah. So
2: maybe we should just write our own movie.
1: We should.
2: And do it better.
1: And I'll just let you guys do all the work. And then I'll put my name on the end of it. Be like,
2: and then directed by Ben.
1: Oh, okay. Well,
2: erase it from my mind. See how I just did that again?
3: Yeah. And speaking of movies, this is a poem from a movie I am currently writing. And I will be sharing that for our poem of the week.
1: Yes.
3: Living in a lie, her mind awake in a flurry of ink, prying her mind into two, one before, one after, one him, one her. Will the stars hold the answers? Will the sky, with a blank white ceiling covered in dust, shadowed with unknowns, pale, dark eyes, why? She asks herself, this, that, push, pull, here, there, where are you? Open it. Knocking on the box. Open the thoughts. Tot the lot. Spot the memory. Where am I? Then you and I will die. High, high, high. Cannot make it further than high. Above the sky. Lie. Pry for it. Pry apart the spirals that hail above. Find the heart. Broken in three, or merely he will die as he.
1: That was snap worthy. Like, I've snapped a lot today, but that was snap worthy, guys.
2: Yeah,
3: today's a snappy day.
1: Today is a snappy day, and you snapped on that poem. See, wow. I don't, you know me, I'm not a deep guy, so all I can say is that was really good. You got into it at the end, you were like, prophesying and cursing us, but with nice words.
3: Thank you.
1: Layla, do you have anything you want to say about this poem?
2: Yeah, it was I liked how the more you got into it, it got more emotional.
1: Prophesy.
2: I said emotional.
1: But a
2: good emotional. Like, you brought the emotion. You showed the emotion that the words were saying, which I feel like is very important when reading a poem, is to convey the emotions and have the audience feel it. So, yeah.
1: All right.
3: Yeah, that is so important. And I feel like, much like the poem I just shared, we are going to be hearing some great words from our songwriters after this break.
1: Yeah.
0: Here he is, back from the grave. Right, straight from the grave.

0: Hello, welcome back to Why Excel You Feel the Time. I'm Ben, I'm your host, and I'm joined by my co-hosts,
1: Layla
2: and C. And here is our riddle once again. I touch your face, I'm in your words. I'm lack of space and beloved by birds. And here is Raccoon Ridge with Petty and Poppy.

0: Wow. That was really good. Angelic. That's what it sounded like.
1: It was incredible. You can feel it. I feel like when it's a good song, you can feel it. And would you guys like to introduce yourselves?
2: Yeah, go ahead, Poppy.
3: I'm Poppy.
2: Where do you go to school, Poppy?
3: Oh, I go to Ellis, and I play guitar for Rockin' Rich.
2: I'm Teddy. I go to Kappa. I'm in the 11th grade, and I play guitar, banjo, and harmonica for Rockin' Rich.
1: Can you tell us how you guys met? Like, how did this come to be?
2: Do you want to tell the story?
3: Yeah, so we actually met because I helped set Theo up with someone they wanted to date at the time, and we were all kind of a trio of friends, and then...
2: And then after a kind of awkward breakup, we stayed as, like, a pair.
3: We kind of became, like, best buds, and then
2: we transformed
3: into best friends. Playing Anyone Else But You by the Moldy Peaches, and we were like, we should be a band.
2: Yeah. But we really met in, like, the fifth grade, but, like, not directly.
3: Well, Pittsburgh's so small. So you kind of meet everyone, but you don't actually, like, know them.
2: I'm still re-meeting people that I met when I was a little kid.
3: Yeah.
2: You know, it's a cool situation.
1: Yeah, so you kind of took a little bit of an interesting situation, maybe even a little bit bad, and you made something out of it. You kept this friendship going. Do you think, I feel like that's almost a testament to, like, how strong your friendship is. Would you say that?
2: Yeah, that was really meaningful, a point in our friendship that was really, like, really formed.
3: We weren't really close while, like, during the relationship, like, when we were all a group of friends. Like, we were kind of just, like, friends.
2: And then afterwards, we saw each other and we were like, wait.
3: And we finally got the time to just hang out, just us. Yeah. So it was really great.
1: And how long has the band been a thing?
3: Oh, since, like, June.
2: Since...
3: It's not very long.
2: Before that.
3: No, we think we went to our first, we started going to shows together. Like, we started going to local music shows.
2: We've been really inspired by local Pittsburgh bands that we went to go see live together.
3: Mm-hmm.
2: And that kind of also shaped our sound.
3: That kind of started us playing music together, was going to see live bands together. And that started about in June.
2: Yeah.
3: So it was like July that we started actually like writing music.
1: That's so cool. And do you have like inspiration for your music at all?
3: My biggest inspiration is Kimya Dawson. I love her music so much.
2: And Kurt Vile. I'm a big fan of him. So, and also along with the other shows that we see, like local, we're really influenced by folk punk music, and that's like a big scene in Pittsburgh.
3: Some of my more recent music has been very Nick Drake inspired because I can't stop listening to his music. All right.
0: So I guess we can just go straight into the second song. If you guys are ready for that, then I'd love to hear it.
1: Yeah, so you can introduce the song and...
2: So that last song we played, Something to Find, I like wrote that... I don't really know what it's about. It's to be interpreted by everybody, but I wrote that, I think, around like the summertime.
3: Yeah, I wrote this one pretty recently, a month ago. I think I sent you the voice memo at 3 in the morning.
2: So that last song was called Something to Find, and this song is called A Past Life.
3: Yeah.
0: Okay.
1: Okay, here we go.

0: guys.
1: Me neither.
2: Oh, that was so good.
3: That was really good.
4: That was amazing.
3: Can I just say that the way your guys' voices interconnect with each other?
1: Oh, you took my comment.
2: Thank you.
3: Thank you. Obviously, it's a good comment.
2: We hear that. We hear that often.
1: Yes.
3: Like, you should, because that is a great, it's so weird. It's like, I can barely tell the difference between your voice until I look at you both, but it's, I don't even know. That's like a talent in itself or something.
1: Yes.
2: Thank you.
1: They definitely, y'all voices definitely complement each other's very well. Mm. The songs are really catchy too. I like it. Yeah. It's like, y'all know movies.
3: Yes, we do.
1: And it's
3: movies.
1: Like when they're showing the journey of them doing something
2: the
1: really
2: montage.
1: Good. Yeah, that's like the kind. That's where I can picture them.
3: I
1: like them.
2: Thank
1: they're
2: you.
1: They're soothing.
2: That's inspiring.
0: It's like a really big compliment. Thank you.
1: Yes, yes, of
0: I
1: course.
0: I love movie soundtracks.
3: I can definitely hear a lot of these, or not a lot, both of these songs on the radio. And just sit there and listen to them.
1: Yeah.
3: Like,
1: oh, yeah.
3: This is good. I don't, like, bro, I wasn't expecting it to be this good. But, like.
2: Us neither.
3: Well, you should, because this is great music.
1: So, I have a question.
3: Okay.
1: So, where did the inspiration for you guys' name come from?
0: Oh, can I tell
2: a good
0: story,
2: yeah.
0: Okay, so it actually goes back to when I was, like, 13. Me and one of our mutual friends were walking around in my neighborhood. And
2: Bloomfield.
0: We saw this, like. You know those like stairways that they the city stairways they have,
2: but kind it was, of like, overgrown.
0: It was covered in like a tunnel of like leaves,
2: foliage.
0: And we walk
2: yeah.
0: through, and it leads down to this like road that goes underneath the Bloomfield Bridge. It's actually called.
2: It's like
0: Raccoon.
2: A really scenic view, and
0: yeah.
2: it's called Raccoon
0: Ridge.
2: Ridge. And so ever since we became really close friends, we've been hanging out there.
0: Yeah.
2: Like every summer, so.
0: Yeah, we spend a lot of our time there. Usually, like we go to ride it and get snacks, and then
2: so
0: just,
2: we'll
0: like,
2: be like, "Do you want to go to Raccoon Ridge?"
0: And we just listen to music and sit there.
3: Wow.
2: Yeah.
3: That sounds like a movie.
1: Yes, I love that.
0: Yeah, it's right by the train tracks, too.
2: We need our own HBO original.
3: You do.
1: Yes.
3: Yeah, under the bridge,
1: I would watch
3: bridge.
1: That.
3: That's good.
1: Okay. That's really cool. Mm.
4: I feel like that was really powerful. Like, I was moved along with the music. Like, I think what's really great about this music is you're taking us on a journey with you. And I think... It feels like we're there in Raccoon Ridge with you, singing along with
2: you,
4: vibing along with you, because you take us somewhere. And I think that it's like you almost make our studio here or wherever the listeners are, you bring them into this environment where there's like the actual emotion, there's your voices, there's the story. And I think that's what was really powerful about it is I was brought somewhere. And I think we could all say that.
3: Yeah.
4: And I think it's all the different elements coming together. Like your voices really working well together, really great meshing, like Ben said. And then the music and then the whistling. and it's like it all comes together. And it feels like a movie because it feels like one of those great days in the summertime when you're just vibing with people. And I think... That was what really got me.
2: Yeah, a lot of our music is actually, like, you might not be able to tell, but I think a lot of our music, like, the origin is in, like, deep emotions and experiences
0: that
2: we've
0: mean,
2: had.
0: About this past song that we played, Past Life, I wrote it kind of about, I mean, at my age, everyone's kind of talking about college a lot, and it's kind of really stressful. So, I don't know, I was kind of trying to think about...
2: You're, like, unifying
0: like all
2: elements
0: my,
2: of your life.
0: Like, if... If I had lived past lives, like, what they had accomplished with the same, you know? And then I brought it to Theo, and he just, like, really
2: I approved
0: it. You made it as good as it is. Mm-hmm. He was like, we have to have whistling. And I was like,
2: yeah. We're going to work on it. We're going to work on the whistling.
0: I might need lessons.
2: Mm-hmm. Yeah.
4: Can I ask about that dynamic of making music together? What is that like?
0: Unproductive.
2: No, I mean, we're best friends before we're bandmates. Mm. So
0: it's easy to
2: a
0: get
2: lot
0: distracted.
2: Of our practices are... Procrastinating.
0: Yeah, like we come to play music and then we end up
2: I'll,
0: watching
2: like,
0: TV.
2: Usually we'll write songs on our own and then we hang out and I'm like, hey, like here's a song we wrote. Like here's a song I figured out a few days
0: we've
2: ago.
0: Had
2: Let's
0: a,
2: try it together.
0: We've had a couple times where we've written a song together and those always been really fun, but the songs didn't end up being that strong themselves, so I wish that like I feel
2: we
0: like
2: can
0: in the future,
2: revisit though. Yeah, we should.
0: I think the next time we end up writing a song together, it's going to end up It was they're always just really fun.
2: It's gonna be a banger next time.
0: Yeah.
2: Trust.
4: Yeah. Yes. And
3: well, I guess I have a question. It's probably a little weird, but do you guys ever get like inspiration from just seeing sites around Pittsburgh? I know like Raccoon Ridge is the name of your band. So have you ever seen things?
2: Well, yeah,
3: like that?
2: Definitely.
0: Yeah, for sure.
2: And then
0: definitely.
2: Got experience or also experiences we share at those places. That. Like mm-hmm. we have a lot of hangs around the city that's like mm-hmm. me and Poppy spots. Like yeah. I'll be like, Poppy, you want to go down to Icy Light? And you'll be like, yeah.
0: We have a lot of memories. Like all across Pittsburgh, and I feel really grateful that we've gotten out and been able to do those things.
2: Also, the neighborhoods where we originate from are very culturally rich. I come from the north side here. Like I live like three blocks down the street. So yeah, it's lucky that we're here. Mm-hmm. Yeah, in this great space.
3: Did you guys name all these places, or were these already the names?
0: So Raccoon Ridge, it's like it's just called the Ridge because it's the road that goes between Bloomfield and Polish Hill.
3: Yeah.
0: There's raccoons down there, obviously. So I don't know who decided to call it that, but
2: it was called that before.
0: I don't think anyone calls it that steadfast as we do.
3: Okay.
0: We're very dead set on it.
3: So you guys name everything, basically.
0: Yeah.
2: Pretty much named
0: are
2: it all.
0: The
2: yeah.
0: trendsetters.
2: We're the OG namers.
3: The trendsetters.
2: Yeah.
3: Okay. All right.
2: For sure.
3: I see that.
1: Well, this is great. So do you guys have any... And if so, what long-term goals for your band do you have? Like open mic nights at your local school, maybe?
2: Definitely anything else? Rabato down on Penn Ave does a lot of open mics.
0: We go to Rabato a lot.
2: Rabato's like right near Poppy's house, so every time we hang out and there's a show playing that night,
0: we'll be like, let's walk down
2: on Penn Ave and go to Rabato.
0: Yeah, every time we're at Rabato, there's like always a really cool local band up there, and we're like, we could be there someday.
2: Yeah, definitely inspires us as well.
0: Yeah.
2: And so, yeah, we aspire to perform on an open mic.
0: Short-term goals, we need to release music.
2: Yeah, we're trying to get online. A lot of people are asking us.
0: We finally got all the recording equipment, so we're probably going to get on that in a couple months.
2: Yeah, in the next couple weeks for sure.
4: Yeah, and on that topic, where can we find you guys?
0: On Instagram right now.
2: Instagram, currently under Raccoon Ridge. It's pretty easy to find.
0: Mm-hmm.
2: And we're going to be working through, like, DistroKid. We're going to be on Apple Music, hopefully, Spotify.
0: YouTube.
2: Yeah.
0: Soon.
2: Yeah.
4: And before we move on to your final song, do you want to just go through some of the lyrics of Past Lives? Because it was really good. I just
2: want to
4: hear.
2: Let's go through that.
4: And kind of like analyze them a little bit.
0: Yeah. If we can find it.
2: If we can find it.
0: Oh my God. Good job.
2: It's at the back of the book. Sorry, everyone.
0: Out here. Okay. So do you have any particular lyrics you have questions about? Do you want me to just go through and
4: just go
0: talk
4: through.
0: About them? Okay. So
2: I'd say this first part definitely relates to your like personal life, you know, and
0: so the first lyric of the song is, in a past life I hope I was really funny and that everyone who knew me knew my smile. It was the lyric was originally everyone who knew me knew their smile, because I wanted it to be like I wanted to
2: make
0: people
2: happy.
0: And Theo was like, it sounds a bit weird, so we should fix it. But that's like, you know, the sentiment's still there.
2: That's kind of our relationship as songwriters, too. Like, she'll be like, well, I don't want to be a downer, but we'll bring lyrics to each other. And then the other person will be like,
0: Yeah.
2: But yeah, lots of lyrics in this song are like reflective of your aspirations.
0: This one down here, in a past life, I was the double calf. I was scrolling Instagram, and I saw one of those like Instagram... poems but there was like this famous one about the double calf, like the two-headed calf laying in the field about to die, and I just like couldn't stop thinking about it. I thought it was really interesting, so I wanted to have like
3: a two-headed calf.
0: Yeah. Mm-hmm. It was like, it's a poem about this like two-headed calf that will like die in the morning because it's not going to survive. It's going to be taken to a museum, but it's like laying in the field, and it's like cool.
2: I feel like that's also reflective of no, I'm being for real, that's also reflective of another internal like idea of getting things done and like reaching your goals before like
0: never know when it's gonna be like
2: too late.
0: Got short,
2: you know, gotta do that stuff.
0: Yeah,
3: that's a good.
2: Don't be afraid to do what you want to do in life.
3: Yeah,
2: because time might pass by.
0: We also
2: it's a good lesson.
0: Always
3: a museum.
0: We always have we always have tree lyrics.
2: We
0: for
2: have
0: some
2: a
0: reason.
2: Lot of trees in
0: we
2: our
0: can't
2: songs,
0: stop
2: which you'll see in our
0: trees.
2: Next song,
0: just
2: titled
0: Tree Song.
3: Okay. Well.
4: And before we get to this tree song, would you like to say just your favorite line in Past Lives?
0: Probably my favorite one is probably, I hope a whale comes to feed and swallows me whole. I
3: Whoa. Wow.
0: It's because I go to like a youth group to hang out with my friends. Like we've all been going since we were little, really little, and we're kind of just like a group of people.
3: Mm-hmm.
0: But we still do Bible study.
3: Yeah.
0: And the leaders were talking to us about the whale. What's the name, Jonas?
3: Yeah, is it Jonas?
0: Jonah eating the whale?
3: Yeah.
0: Sorry, guys. I'm not caught up on my. But I just thought it was really interesting, like, kind of the perspective that it gave him in the story, and the perspective, yeah.
2: Like
0: that. Like, if you got eaten by a whale, I think it would kind of change your whole outlet on life on the whale.
3: It would change a lot.
2: I think my favorite line is, "In a past life, I was the double calf."
0: Oh,
2: because that's the first song. That's the first line I sang in the song.
0: Also, the
2: when the earth dies.
0: This is my actual favorite. When the earth dies, they'll spare the robins and the magpies. I just think it's
3: that sounds
0: just
3: good.
0: Think it's good.
2: Yeah, you cooked.
3: You did cook. That sounds good. Okay. Are you guys ready for your third?
2: Yeah, we are. Our closing number.
0: Mm-hmm.
2: Well, don't rush me now.
3: All right, don't rush him, guys.
2: Okay. This song I wrote, I think in the midsummer.
0: Yeah. But kind of before we were a band.
2: I came to you with this and I was like, "What do you think?" And you were like, "I love it so much." So this is one of our favorites.
0: Yeah.
2: All right, ready?

0: was Tree Song.
1: Okay. Yeah, I feel like we should be paying you for this because this is crazy. Wow. Wow.
2: Wow.
0: Ooh, it took a lot out of me.
1: I can see that. I can hear
0: that's
1: that.
0: That's why it's our last song.
1: So, you know, I don't want to hog the room here, but harmonica.
0: Yep.
1: Banjo.
2: Make me want to do some square dancing. Get a country hat on. I love
0: sure,
2: this.
0: Yeah.
1: Yeah, I could see this. Me and my share shoes. I could do this. Okay.
0: I'm just flexing on.
3: No, you're just showing
0: flexing.
3: Off.
0: Yeah.
3: Yeah. Try to do All I Want Is You, the full thing.
0: I don't know if we have time for that.
3: No, I'm joking. I'm trying to make some noise.
0: Poppy doesn't really like the harmonica that much because I'm always trying to take it out for songs that don't need it.
3: Every time I come to Theo with a song, I was like, hey, I have a new song. He goes, can we add a harmonica solo? Please, please, please.
1: Harmonica is definitely an integral part of this group. It needs to be a member.
0: I agree with him.
1: It should be Harmonica Joe or something like that. Give it a name.
0: Yeah,
4: wait, so it's
0: true.
4: Teddy, Poppy, and Harmonica.
1: Joe.
4: Harmonica Joe, nice. Yeah.
2: Sounds good to me.
4: Mm-hmm. Okay.
2: Fire treat.
4: Yes, we're going to be right back with the riddle, which you're going to help us answer.
0: I think I know the answer.
3: Do you? I don't. I'm
0: but,
3: not really good at riddles.
0: Let's not bring that up just yet.
1: Okay. Oh, we'll be right back after this break.

0: Hello, welcome back to YXL Youth of the Time. This is Ben. I'm your host, and I'm joined by my co-hosts,
1: Layla
2: and C.
0: And we have the riddle.
2: Yes. I touch your face, I'm in your words. I'm lack of space and beloved by birds. What am I?
0: Okay, so I think we can give our final answers now, and our band can also
2: give their answers. So we're going to do a 3-2-1, and we're just going to say it.
0: Yeah.
2: Okay. Does everyone have a locked in answer?
0: I got mine. I'm ready.
1: Yeah.
0: I'm loaded.
2: Okay. 3, 2, 1.
0: Moss.
1: Air.
3: Wind.
0: Moss. Wind?
4: Air.
1: Air.
0: Air?
2: Okay. What are your two?
1: Wind and air are like the same thing.
3: Yeah. Wind is like the movement of air.
0: Exactly. Mm-hmm.
3: Air is like ever present.
4: I think the same thing.
2: Okay.
3: Yeah. Were you thinking air from the beginning?
4: No, I just said it because you said it. I didn't have an answer.
1: Oh my gosh.
2: Okay, air.
0: Sheep here.
2: Wind.
1: Yes, wind.
0: And moss.
2: And moss.
0: Moss is obvious.
1: Moss.
3: Why do birds? Why do
1: Wait.
3: Birds like moss?
1: I wanna,
4: I'm not judging.
3: Do you feel moss? Wasn't there a line about feeling it on your face? Do you feel moss on your
0: feel
3: face?
0: Moss on your face?
1: Does it come out your mouth? Pick up moss and put it on your face?
0: Wait.
1: Isn't the answer come out your mouth? Ben, why does moss come out your mouth?
0: Moss is not. Moss
2: goes through
0: my mouth.
2: Okay.
3: It is a unique sensory experience with moss.
0: It is good.
2: Our guests got it correct.
4: Oh, air? Wait.
2: With air.
0: Not Layla?
2: Not Layla.
0: With wind?
1: First of all, wind is way closer than moss.
0: I actually agree with Layla here. You feel wind. You don't feel air.
3: We're all feeling the air right now.
4: So you were on our side, and now you're not on our side.
1: But do we really feel the air, or do we feel
2: no, but
1: the wind
0: when,
1: from
0: when
1: the air?
0: When air is hitting you, what is that called?
3: So what is wind? It's
4: breeze.
3: The movement of air. When
4: so
3: you
4: it's
3: feel
4: definitely
3: wind,
4: not wind
3: it's feeling
4: or air,
3: air,
4: it's breeze.
2: But,
4: so you're all
1: but when you go outside and you get a breeze, it's because of the wind. Yeah.
2: No, but we don't say the lack of space is because of the – we say the lack of space is air. Not
0: yeah, the
2: wind.
0: Lack of space is air, right? But air doesn't touch your face. Wind touch your face.
1: Thank you, Ben. For once, I actually agree with
0: For
1: Ben.
0: For once.
1: That's
0: Excuse
1: what I
0: you.
1: Said.
0: I mean, actually, air is the right answer here, guys. Obviously, it's air. It was just wrong and mad.
1: Yes. I'm not mad, actually.
0: Maybe you're right.
1: Mm-hmm. I think it makes sense.
0: You think it makes sense?
1: Yes. Good job, guys.
0: Well, if you think that. We do have a question for you, though.
4: Oh.
1: Yes. We had we have a very popular question, and I'm very curious to see what you guys will say. What is your biggest pet peeve?
3: Oh.
0: You did as long
3: it's
0: as you
3: gotta
0: want.
3: Be... I might need some time to think. It's gotta be... This is kind of a hardcore one. Like, this is kind of deep. Can
0: it
3: I
0: is.
3: Say it?
0: Yeah.
3: Like, when people...
0: Well, actually, it depends on what you're saying.
2: No, just say it.
3: No.
0: Let's take a second.
3: Like, when people are complaining and talking trash about another person doing something that they also do.
4: Yes.
0: That's
3: a big Like, when someone is like, oh, I hate so-and-so. They're so annoying, and they do all these things, and then that person can also be caught doing those things.
4: Mm-hmm.
3: Like, make though. It make sense.
1: Mm-hmm.
3: Me?
4: Yeah.
3: Okay.
0: That's a good pet peeve. I like that one.
4: Yeah.
0: That makes sense.
4: Mine's not as serious. I don't like it when people leave doors open.
0: Mm-hmm.
4: Like, if they,
3: oh,
4: they
3: like
4: leave.
3: If someone comes in your room and then leaves.
4: Like my brother.
3: The door, like your brother.
4: Yeah.
3: Or,
4: like, anybody in my school. They will come to a classroom, like, they won't close the door.
0: I hear that. Especially when the door is closed already. Because,
4: right.
0: Like, bro, close
4: you
0: the door.
4: Open
3: can
4: the
3: I
4: door
3: be real?
4: In,
3: like, especially when you're in bed and someone. Someone comes in to talk to you and then leaves, and you're like, "Night," and then the door opens.
0: That feels like
3: kind of
0: a violation. When somebody does that, I think they hate me. Like,
3: yeah,
0: you
3: so
0: obviously,
3: true.
0: Your
4: mom hates
0: you. You obviously wish
3: my
0: the
3: mom,
0: worst for me.
3: My mom doesn't hate me.
0: Oh, okay. Well, we don't all know. But obviously, it's like you wish the worst for me. You want me to get up and not be comfortable anymore.
3: Yeah.
4: Right.
0: Like, especially if I'm already doing something.
3: Can I bring up another pet peeve?
0: Sure.
3: Warm pillow.
1: Oh,
3: gotta
1: yeah.
0: I don't understand that.
4: Sometimes
0: warm
4: pillows
0: that.
4: Are nice.
0: I don't understand.
4: I'm gonna
0: that.
4: Argue.
3: Pillows never
0: I don't
3: hit.
0: Agree.
3: No, it
0: no.
3: has to be cold.
4: Oh, my actually biggest pet peeve no. is doing the dishes. Guys, I can't stand it.
0: Well, that's
3: soapy
0: just
3: water, like
4: no,
3: when it gets hot.
4: It's not about
3: not
4: the dishes.
3: Anymore.
4: It's about I'm such a klutz that water will get all over my clothes, and I have to stand there doing dishes in wet clothes for half an hour, and it's horrible.
3: Can we share the Betsy with the Spaceman story briefly? This also relates our first song that we ever wrote together.
0: Yeah.
3: Poppy came up with the idea while she was washing dishes, and then texted me. Some lyrics.
2: So maybe you should
0: wash
2: dishes more often.
3: Yeah, maybe you should
0: get over
4: your propaganda.
0: Wear like an apron or something so your clothes are
3: full body sock.
4: Yeah. Stop saying body sock, it's not a real thing.
3: A body sock is definitely a real thing.
0: Okay, guys.
1: You guys being musicians, are there any musician pet peeves you have, like in music world?
3: Yeah. I don't like when Poppy wants to change something in a great song last minute.
0: Straight shades.
3: What's your pet peeve about me?
4: This is what it's supposed to be about each other.
3: Was it?
0: No, it all out
3: music on here, in the music industry.
4: You just wanted to insult me.
0: Get it all out, guys.
3: True, I love you. No, but probably producers stealing money from
4: us. Wow.
3: We're going
4: to
3: get real.
4: When Teddy says she wants to change something last minute, it means a Beyonce riff that he tries to throw in the middle of the song because he thinks it sounds good.
3: Hey, I held back this time.
2: I feel like we have heard so many different sides of you, from your music to your different pet peeves, from hatred to each other, for love to each other. And thank you for coming on. And this is YXL, all youth, all the time.

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1: Hello, everyone. 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
2: And I'm your host, Ira Pathay.
1: And today we are joined by some very special guests and two returning guests, Amelia and Katniss, and one new guest, Lily. We're so happy you guys could make it today, and would you please give us a quick introduction?
3: Hi, I'm Amelia Sun. I am a student, as all of us are.
4: Yep, I'm Katniss. I'm also a student. Lily?
5: I'm Lily Salmond. I'm also a student.
1: Yeah, so Ira, I, and those three, we all go to Shadyside Academy, and we're here today to talk a little bit about education as a student. So, to all our listeners out there, have you ever stopped to think about how much education has changed? Or maybe hasn't changed over the last few years. It's like we're living in this crazy world where tech is everywhere, but the classroom structure feels stuck in the past. So now we're going to get a bit into our first segment, which is what school requires of students. So I'm going to get us started with a quick question here, guys. Ira, jump in to help make sure everyone feels comfortable. And I'm going to start by asking us, what does school expect from students that is never formally stated?
2: Well, to start, I feel like schools, they require a lot. It depends on the school, obviously, and the teacher, but some of them require a lot of focus, whether it depends on, like, whether the teacher has more of a lecturing style, but some students really don't like to sit still for so long and listen to people talk over and over again. So I feel like sometimes teachers and schools, they demand that you just sometimes, like, sit there and listen to and try to comprehend what people are saying. But for some people, I feel like that just doesn't sink in, which is why recognizing different teaching styles is very important. I know we're just in the introduction here, but we're sort of getting into, like, a topic that we were going to talk a little bit about later on. So I feel like that's sort of what I think a school expects from students.
1: Yeah, I know, especially not currently in high school, because I feel like it's changed a lot in the past. But I would say that, I mean, this is a heavy topic, but perfect grades, like, I know currently my teachers don't expect perfect grades, but, like, growing up, like, when I went to other schools, like, not the school I currently go to, which is Shadyside, they're actually great about grades, or, like, they're very lenient about things like that. But I feel like when I was younger, I felt pressured to, like, get a perfect grade, or, and it's hard to when it's a lecture-based class, you have a hard time, like, paying attention, essentially. Like, with all the snow recently, we hope you guys are staying safe out there. We had a few days of virtual school, and right as we came back, we've had, like, test after test after test. And personally, I feel like it's been a bit overwhelming, because online, I feel like it's just so hard to focus, essentially. And it's just kind of hard to pay attention when everyone's on a screen.
4: Yeah, I actually really agree with what you were saying. And I think that schools really quite often make you do things that perhaps wouldn't exactly help you or with your job or whatnot, but it's really explicit that you have to, for example, turn in your assignments on time and, like, always attend class regularly.

0: and complete all the assignments by the deadlines, for example. And while that's not necessarily like something that we see in our day-to-day life, it's still something specifically school-related that I think isn't really grade-oriented, but, you know, still.
1: Yeah, I sort of see how that, like, builds off of all of our points about, like, flexibility and how sometimes schools expect things that you wouldn't normally have to do every day once you grow up. And so I'm going to hand it off to you guys.
2: You know what? Why don't I ask another question? Because, yeah, I know it was a bit of a hard question to start off with because it's so hard to know what schools actually expect from you. Like, they're always telling you, like, keep track of your assignments and things, but I feel like sometimes it can just be really vague. And that kind of transitioned us to what responsibilities do you guys think are placed on students that adults would reject in their own workplaces?
3: I think that there is a lot of, or it, in the high school, not so much, but, like, I feel like in the middle school, they try to over-prepare you for high school, even though high school isn't really that bad. And so I think, like, middle school is, like, really, like, over-dependent on, like, oh, you have to do this, you have to do this, you must use your locker, you must use your planner. And even if that type of solution doesn't work out so well for you, then they still really heavily encourage you to fit into those boxes. And I think that to have an effective workspace, everyone has their own work style, their own way of getting things done. If you don't have a planner, if you don't have a schedule, you just squirm around and somehow you manage to get everything done, miraculously. If that works for you, then perhaps it's fine. But I think I think it comes from a place of good intent, trying to instill good behaviors in us at a young age, but not everyone follows the same structure.
1: I definitely agree. And building off of that, sort of going back to sort of building off of what you were saying, I think sort of around that, in like a workplace, some jobs look more for flexibility and things like that. And I know some also have very strict deadlines too, but as you were saying, a lot of places, they sort of try to keep a very tight structure to your life and what you do in your day-to-day life or day-to-day life as school goes on and as you go from class to class. But I feel like in a lot of workplaces, that's not true. You do have a structure to your day, but it's not essentially as sort of forced into like a perfect like schedule or a box. You can be flexible about what you do. So if you're a type of person that thrives on having like a schedule or in a structure to your day, then that's can go very well if you like find a job like that. But if you don't, there's also like a lot of workplaces out there that don't require things like that. So I think sort of going back to the question, because I got a little off topic, sort of just having like a very rigorous schedule in certain jobs might not be looked on very well if the job itself is flexible at its core.
2: Yeah, and that's a great point. And I actually want to go back to something Amelia said. Back in middle school, I feel like they prep you for the wrong things sometimes. Like, I have a really close friend. She's in eighth grade right now. She always tells me that she can't bring her backpack anywhere around campus. She only has to use her locker. And in high school, we, at Shadyside Academy, there's different buildings. Like, there's a science building and a general learning building, essentially. So most kids don't have lockers. For example, I don't have a locker. So the only thing I can do is to carry my bag around campus. And I feel like, why in middle school would you be teaching your students to use a locker when you know in like a few years they're not even gonna have a locker? So I feel like that applies to like so many more things than just lockers, essentially. But I feel like they could prep you for things a bit differently.
3: Yeah. So I feel like it's like saying like, oh, you're not going to have a calculator on you at all times. But, you know, most people have their phone now, but it's still good to learn how to do basic math. But when that option is available to you, that convenience of having a backpack that can give students an easier quality of life, I feel like they're trying to impose those kind of rules to try and work a higher sense of like dedication and like hard working into their students, but it just doesn't really work. Because when I was in middle school, I dropped my things so many times because I did not have a backpack to carry all my stuff. And if you have a convenience that you can give to your students, something that is commonly accepted, like having a backpack, then I feel like you should offer that.
2: Yeah, and Amelia, you bring up a great point. Like, all five of us are in high school right now. Lily and I are sophomores, and Ira, Amelia, and Katniss are freshmen. And I feel like this brings up a really important point. Like, what does falling behind look like from a student perspective? Like, from a student's perspective?
1: Well, I think as a person, I think falling behind is very subjective, and it can vary from person to person. Like, for example, one person may think that not consistently achieving straight A's or A pluses and even getting an A minus might be considered falling behind. But to some, maybe just like your grades dropping from like a B to a C might be considered falling behind. Or even to others, it may be just like not understanding the material at its core, because that is what school is for, to teach you and prepare you for the real world by giving you these skills. And I feel like if you just focus about grades and you don't actually learn the core material, then you're like missing the point. But back to the question, I feel like it can vary from each person depending on what they value the most.
3: I think it can also come in the form of like having to increase how much effort you need to meet the minimum quota. And so I feel like I know a lot of people who are barely holding it together with all their assessments, but it's kind of like a mess all over the place. It's kind of, I'm talking about me. And so, falling behind can also just be that sense of not having control over your, like, not having that kind of sense of safety to know that even if you do have some bad days, even if something is going on in your life, if you still have to turn in that assignment the next day.
2: And do you guys think, like, in terms of extensions, how lenient do you feel like teachers are with that? Any criticism that we have here?
1: Well, I feel like most of my teachers are pretty good about extensions. Like, if you really need something, they will be giving it to you. And if you're a type of person that, like, deadlines, they freak you out, I feel like some teachers, they should be accommodating of that. And if people need more time to work on things, then I feel like they should, unless it's not a very good reason. Like, if they're a person who has consistently been able to manage their time well and it's very last minute, it's like, oh, my dog ate my homework. Can I get an extension for like a month? And I feel like in certain cases, it's very, very good to have very flexible standards around deadlines, especially when it helps people focus on things that are important and help with time management. But also, if you don't need an extension, don't get an extension.
0: Yeah, I mean, I've had plenty of extensions in my time, and I've seen many others who've also had extensions, and generally, just like Ira said, it's very well taken. Like, you're given extra time, whatever you need, but of course that there's only like a certain extent that you can push the limit until you have to like actually do your work. For example, when my dog actually did eat my homework, my French teacher said it was fine.
1: Mm-hmm. Yeah, I remember that day very vividly. When she's not lying, her dog actually did eat her homework. But I feel like that's a very good thing about our school, that teachers are so lenient with deadlines and extensions. So,
2: yeah, and I feel like that also brings up the issue of procrastination, because I know we were talking a lot about falling behind, and I was wondering, how well are you guys with procrastination? Also, Amelia, if I cut you off, if you wanted to say something, please go ahead. Okay, but like, falling behind to me correlates a lot with procrastination, because it's something I have a personal issue with, and maybe that's why deadlines freak me out so much. But I mean, I've definitely gotten better at it this year with like more assignments and having more stuff to keep track of. But like, generally, like, around the room, guys, how good are we with our procrastination?
1: I'm awful with procrastination. I remember a couple of days ago, I had a lot of things to study for because since we had, this week has been really, really cold. We've had a lot of virtual days, and so our assessments have been piling up towards the end of the week and even like Monday of next week too. So I had a lot of things to study for, but do you know what I did instead of studying? I made an edit on Google Slides to Dirty Shoes Funk. It was one of the like wasted edits. And it was a very, very good edit, but it was not a very good use of my time. And I just would say that I'm absolutely awful with procrastination. And that's one of my goals for this year, to better time management.
2: Yeah, and to our listeners, if you could see us right now, I think Ira would totally show you the edit she made. And
1: that
2: I think
1: you
2: guys would like it very much.
1: Mm-hmm.
2: How are you guys with procrastination over here?
3: Just yesterday. So I was kind of, I was supposed to do my homework, but I fell asleep at like 7. And so I woke up early because I slept enough. I needed to do my homework because I fell asleep before I could do my homework. And I just ended up phasing in and out of sleep, writing my homework and then falling asleep, and then writing my homework and falling asleep, and writing my homework and falling asleep until I got up this morning. So I guess I'm good at one thing, and it's procrastination.
4: I think I do struggle a bit with procrastination, but I think what helps me is like writing it down. And my mom in like middle school always told me to write stuff down in like a planner, and I always resisted, but like I started doing it this year and it actually really helped.
0: Yeah, I feel like everyone suffers to at least some extent from procrastination, but I actually really agree with what you said. Like, even, like, just the idea of a list, even though it sounds super trivial, it's just, like, just prioritizing what you need to do from order of importance that can really help just with what you have to do.
1: I definitely agree, and I feel like lists, they definitely help me, especially the Canvas dashboard list, my to-do list. It's so helpful, but especially, I always crash out when my teachers, they always say that we have homework, but they don't put it on Canvas. And then they're like, you had homework anyways, because I told you in class. But sort of going back to what Katniss was saying, I know as a person, I was really bad about doing things in my planner because I hated taking it out and then writing down what I had to do. But I feel like now if I do that, I feel like I would find it very helpful. And so I feel like it would be very beneficial. So that's just one thing I have for all of you guys. If you're struggling with organization and maybe procrastination, you might be able to make a list once in a while. So right now, we are going to take a very short break. You're listening to Off the Record, the show that brings real stories and fresh perspectives to the mic, live on Youth Express. If you're enjoying the show, call or text us at 412-200-5975 to share your thoughts. Up next is a quick song. Thank you.

0: Okay, hi everyone, welcome back. That was I Wish It Would Rain by The Temptations. You're listening to Off the Record with Uma, Ira, Lily, Amelia, and Katniss live on Youth Express. And if you guys are enjoying the show as much as we are, you can call in or text us at 412-200-5975 to share your thoughts. So actually, during the break, we were talking a little bit about the use of AI, specifically ChatGPT, in learning environments like school. And we're just going to get into it. What do you guys feel about the use of ChatGPT in school? Amelia, why don't you get us started?
1: I think that recently the expectations for students have increased, and there are a lot of things fighting against us to get to those expectations. There are more distractions, there's more things vying for our attention, and overall the expectations for students have also increased as research has become more developed, there's more to learn. And so I think a reason why students turn to ChatGPT is to kind of relieve that kind of pressure they feel to meet academic expectations when they feel like they're already falling behind. And ChatGPT can be... I'm not too big of a supporter of generative AI. I feel like I'm very pro intellectualism, and I like people doing their own research. So I feel like I've seen a lot of my peers using AI because they fall short on deadlines and they really feel stressed to meet those deadlines. And I think because of the more distractions in the digital world nowadays, we also have less time to work on our assignments. Students also have to spend a lot of time on their extracurriculars, such as sports. I've seen a lot of my friends go away for long hours and only come home at like 9 at night. And so I feel like using ChatGPT is time, like kind of a way to regain that time back. But I feel like ChatGPT is also kind of impacting students' ability to think on their own, because I've seen some people, when they don't understand a certain thing, they just plug it into ChatGPT, even if it's just for a simple thing like something you can Google.
0: And Amelia, you know what makes that funny? Like, teachers are so strong with enforcing their ChatGPT rules, but I've seen, like, at least over 5 teachers use ChatGPT to generate all of their emails. Like, when I think of ChatGPT, like, kids using it, I'm like, oh no, you used it to generate your essay. That's completely horrible. But an email, like, I feel like an email is something you could whip up in maybe 2 minutes if you want to make a really good email, like 5 minutes. And the use of ChatGPT to write an email, honestly, that would make the process even longer. Like, and with these teachers that are so strict with enforcing these ChatGPT rules, like, what kind of example does that set when you're using it to write things like emails and, like, all your assignments?
2: I think the thing is, a lot of schools, maybe not ours in particular, but the, like many public schools, they reward output, not understanding, and generally they'll think as long as you have the right answer, it doesn't really matter what process you took to get there, which allows the use of AI for any, like, condition whatsoever, as long as, like, you don't, like, the understanding isn't the crucial part, it's just the fact that you managed to get there in the end. And, like, a lot of schools make it so that grades are more important than just the learning experience. And so this, like, mindset that, like, the schools are putting down on the students is probably what's, like, encouraging a lot of them to go down a path of, since this, like, my grades are more important than whether I understood the material, they'll just take the shorter way possible.
0: Yeah, I also agree. And I feel like, this isn't really ChatGPT related, but I feel like when I learn things in school, like algebra, for example, I'm like, if I don't want to go into something with math, like, when am I going to use this in 10 years? And, like, you see me studying, like, 3 hours for, like, a math test or something like that. And I'm like, I feel like my effort would be better spent on something that I would actually use in the future or I'm interested in a way. So I feel like I do want to get good grades, but I agree with what Katniss said. There's just so much emphasis on that you put more effort into doing that into something that you'll actually use in the future.
1: I also know a lot of my friends at other schools. Some of their teachers, they don't gain a lot from their classes. And so even when they ask them questions, it doesn't register into their brain as well. And so I feel like some of them, they ask questions to ChatGPT when their own academic structures fail them.
0: Also, I want to add on a bit about the teacher's ChatGPT email. I can clearly tell because they leave in the emojis, the M dashes, the bolded words, the just, do you know the way how, like, ChatGPT writes something? Like, sometimes, I know how it works because sometimes I'm up at night, like, ChatGPTing the most random things, like, how tall is Gru, or, like, how tall is, you know, how tall is, like, an avatar. If anyone's watched the new Avatar movie, it's really good. But I feel like I can tell, like, they don't even try to make it sound like it's human-written. Like, I feel like a lot of students can actually tell. And, like, there's a way ChatGPT writes. It's kind of like the universe was moving, and it all centered around one person. Like, they make it very dramatic, and I feel like you can, like, very clearly tell.
3: Yeah, I definitely agree. And sort of on the topic of students using AI, or I mean teachers using AI for things, so we have this sort of like platform on our school, on like Canvas, which is, it shows like the lunch menu and all of like a bunch of information for the school. And there was this extremely horrifying AI generated picture of a bulldog on the front page, and which had a lot of people talking about it. And in the corner, it had the logo for the AI software Crayon. It's spelled with AI in it instead of like a Y, but like, yeah. So that had a lot of people talking about why that is, why they think it's like okay to use AI art like so unregulated. So, I mean, I know that a lot of people have suggested that the art club at our school, which Uma is one of the leaders of, and all of us are like members, and I love art club, it's so peak. They've suggested for them to draw the banners on the daily walk.
0: Yeah, I think the problem with that is that the bulldogs are apparently, I think someone told me this, I don't want to be spreading misinformation here, but I think they're copyrighted, so that's why we can't do anything about it. But Ashley, Lily, did you want to say something before?
4: I was also just going to mention how I've noticed they like using AI pictures.
3: Yeah, they've used a lot of AI images. And so coming up in March, we're going to be talking to Mr. Griffith, who's the head of our school, and Mr. Prince, who's the head of the senior school. So if you're interested in more about that, we'll be asking them some questions related to that during their interviews, too. So I'm going to move this on to you guys.
1: I feel like the use of AI has just become so normalized. One time, so we have yonder pouches, and so every morning
0: Amelia, will you tell us what a yonder pouch is?
1: Yes. A yonder pouch is like this little pouch. You put your phone in it, and it locks at the top with a magnet. And you can only open it with this super special magnetic pouch opener. And so it's used to lock students' phones away so they won't get distracted during the day. And so every single morning, we have to lock it in our first class. Our teachers check it. And so we have this announcement over the intercom that says for us to lock our yonder pouches. And one morning, there's this gratingly AI SpongeBob voice telling us to lock our yonder pouches. And I think it's a way of wanting to try and connect to other people. I feel like a lot of people see AI as like a fun tool. It's like, oh, well, look, it's SpongeBob telling you to lock your yonder pouches. Doesn't this make you want to lock your yonder pouches more? But I think this is kind of in the same vein of corporations using AI art, but I'm not going to get into that because that's way off topic. But it's kind of like in the same vein of you want to show the effort, but you don't care as much to actually ensure that someone who has that skill can create that fun or inventive idea of yours. And I think it would be really nice if the art club could draw the banner doodles. It probably doesn't even have to be like our school's mascot bulldog that's copyrighted. We could just draw like dogs or something or doodles. But I feel like that cutting out that artist to consumer interaction and replacing it with a robot is kind of separating our community a bit. And I feel like if our dean just did a SpongeBob voice, that would be really funny.
0: Yeah, and Amelia, I feel like that really raises concerns about, like, the future of education. Because when we were all in school, like, a while ago, like, elementary school, it would be so much different than it is today. Like, imagine kids in the future walking into school and, like, your teacher is ChatGPT and you say, "Good morning, chat, how are you doing today?" It's not even a human. It can't understand you. I feel like I'm getting off topic here, but it's so crazy to imagine what school is going to be like in 10 years with, like, ChatGPT as your teacher and like all humans replaced with ChatGPT. No, I'm just kidding with that. And also with the art club thing, I know the art club leaders they're very like heavy on drawing the Shady Side Bulldog, and I think we're gonna try to make that happen one day, because like I know one of the art club leaders, she's very like no AI, like she does not approve of AI, and she's always like, "I really want to draw the bulldog," so we're going to see if we can make that happen.
3: Yeah, and sort of building off of that like topic of what you were talking about before, I feel like even in elementary schools now, I've known like fourth graders who have phones, and imagine just walking in and you see a bunch of kindergartners with like their iPhone 16 Pro Maxes with Snapchat open being like, "Yo, bro, did you see that Lindsay is going to the school dance?" And they're like, "Oh my God, bro, I thought Chad was going to ask her out." And he's like, "No, bro, she's an independent woman. She's going with her friends." And then they just have like Snapchat open, and I don't know, they're using filters or whatever. I feel like that just seems very surreal. That seems very surreal in my opinion, especially as somebody who like didn't have access to a lot of technology when I was that little. So I'm gonna hand it off to Uma, who has a question for us.
0: So actually Prasad did text in, and he has a question for the Off the Record team. Actually, that is our dad, so thank you for texting in a question. So his question was, in a world where social media apps are intentionally engineered to capture and hold our attention, how do you realign your focus on what truly matters, and what strategies do you use to manage distractions? So that's kind of a motivation-based question.
2: I think I can take this one first. For me, actually, social media was a big distraction for me when it comes to schoolwork, and so I typically just download something on my phone. Like, for example, currently I use this app called Freedom, and it just basically blocks all social media apps or anything that I want it to for an hour, and I can't access it for, like, whatever time I need until I can finish what I need to get done. And so that really helps me. But mostly my method is just removing what is in front of me so that I can't think about it and I can, like, solely just lock in on what I need to work on.
1: Yeah. I was also really distracted by social media for a good time. But one method that really helped me was every time you want to scroll social media, you have to re-download it from the App Store. So if I'm not using social media, I'll delete it. And if I really, really, really, really, really, really want to like scroll on social media, I have to go to the App Store, download the app, log in again, and then I can scroll. And I'll delete it right after. And just going through that tediousness and breaking out the ease of opening my phone, I'm like, "Oh, I'm going to open TikTok." Oh, and it just makes a little barrier and makes it so you can't just immediately, like, idly scroll. Yeah.
3: Yeah, I feel like one thing that I do, especially, like, when I'm procrastinating a lot, is I just throw my phone into another room, or I just give it to my parents. Wait, so actually, they'll just be like, "No."
0: Ira also has some time limits set on her phone.
3: That I do. 45 minutes entertainment, 45 minutes games. And I feel like just giving my phone to my parents also helps a lot, because then I won't be tempted to scroll, or else they're going to be like, no. But also, I feel like social media can be used to help you study too, because I feel like there's one very specific instance of this video on YouTube of a German soldier watching you for over 2 hours, which I feel like it, like, the bro just, like, he, like, goes, there's, like, a video of a door, and sometimes he just opens the door to come check on you, which I feel is very motivating, because you can't let him catch you scrolling on your phone and not doing your work, or else you're gonna get slimed. So I feel like that's a very motivating factor, and it also shows how social media can be used for very good reasons and help motivate you to do your work. That's a very good example.
0: And right now, everyone is currently cracking up with Ira's German soldier example. So, real funny, Ira. But, yeah, Ira's also not sneaky enough with her scrolling time, so some time limits had to be set. But, I mean, I feel like I'm currently still stuck in this problem. Like, I'm on, like, YouTube Shorts, and I'm on, like, social media, and I, like, turned off my recommendations, and then I turned them back on because I just couldn't live like that anymore. So, guys, any advice for me? How can I
3: have advice for you, Uma. I remember that time when you turned off your recommendations on YouTube, and I think it significantly helped you, because every time you wanted to watch something, you had to search it back up. But now you turned your recommendations back on, and all I see you doing now is scrolling your phone and watching videos of Filipino boys dancing. And I love that for you. Just this morning, you were saying it's a hobby. And everybody's laughing, and I don't know why. Maybe it's because of the remark I just made. But I feel like turning off your recommendations, also a good idea. Also, Yelia's idea is very, very good too. Katniss's too. Yeah, all of the ideas are very good. You should take them into consideration if you're having...
0: I'm sorry, guys. Ira just outed me a bit here. So that's currently why we're all laughing so much. But I can swear, like, I don't do that on a daily basis. Like, I'm not that addicted to...
3: Well, I mean, in my opinion, check out the group GOT. They're very good people. They have a very good drama. I don't know what it's called. Uma knows, but they're a very good group.
0: It's called Section E. Go watch it.
3: Hyper, darling, darling. Okay, I'm not going to sing anymore.
0: Okay, sorry, guys. We got really off topic here, but I want to thank Prasad for that awesome question.
3: Thank you.
0: It did bring a lot of laughs to the studio, so I think we really enjoyed it there. And also, if our listeners have any more questions to call in or text, like, feel free to just do that. We'd love to have your questions.
3: Yeah, so one other question I have for you guys is, what do you guys think keeps students motivated? We talk about helping you keep motivated by not focusing on distractions, but what sort of things, like, help you keep motivated to keep achieving, like, the best that you can and keep doing, like, your work on time and, like, to a good quality?
1: I try to gaslight myself into thinking, wow, this is so fun. Yeah. I love learning. Wow. And I feel like,
0: do we gotta take a breather here, guys? Okay, so to all our listeners who currently don't know what's going on in the studio, everyone is currently cracking up about, care to share with us.
1: So,
0: take your time. So
1: when I want to motivate myself academically, I just kind of gaslight myself, into thinking, wow, this is so fun. I'm learning. And it's just interesting learning about new things. And I think something that really, really helps is having a good teacher. I love my teachers so much. It's made my learning so much more interactive when you listen to someone that you enjoy talking to, even out of class.
0: Does anyone want to shout out their favorite teacher? Ira wanted to say something real quick.
3: This is related to my motivation, but I don't really have anybody in particular that I want to shout out. I'm going to hand it off to you guys.
2: I love Mr. Finch. He's a math teacher.
3: Yeah, I think all my teachers are very good teachers. Yeah, in all my classes, they're all just really, really good teachers.
0: Yeah, to me, shout out to Mrs. Xu, because I would not survive high school without her. She's my advisor, and she's, like, also my Chinese teacher, and she's awesome. So shout out to her. She was also on this show. So if you guys are interested, please check out her episode.
4: Going back to, like, motivation, something that motivates me is, like, this might not work for everyone because it's kind of, like, a far-out thing to think of, but I like thinking about, like, what I want to do in the future, like, with my life. I don't really know what I want to do exactly, but I just try to do the best in everything I can so that I can do.
3: I think that's a very good answer. Like, I feel like especially thinking about, like, what you're going to do in the future, it's a very good motivator because, I mean, everybody wants to have a good future. And I feel like for me, a really big motivator is, you know, when I listen to music when I do my work, my dad's always like, don't listen to music, you're going to get distracted. And then I do end up getting distracted. But the thing is, it makes me feel like I'm the main character. It makes me feel like I'm the one saving the city and serving justice to people at night, you know? And I don't know, it's just those songs, they always make you feel motivated. If you want good music that's designed to make you feel motivated, that's instrumental, listen to a bunch of Hans Zimmer scores. All of his music, obviously he's he writes scores for movies, but it's all motivational. It helps a lot with schoolwork and there's no lyrics in it. And also another thing I do when I'm doing, like, tedious work in school and I can't listen to music because our headphones also go in the yonder, except for when we're in the library, we can use wired headphones, but that's kind of off topic. But I feel like another thing that I do is I pretend that I am a mage at a prestigious academy and the work that I am doing is me studying ancient scrolls and learning about the magic of the past, and it makes me feel whimsical. You can also do that with a bunch of your other interests, like thinking you're a trainee at a K-pop academy and every test is an exam. You're in a survival show and every test is a stage that you must pass or else you will get eliminated. One class can be dancing, one can be rapping, one can be singing. I don't know. Do whatever you like. I feel like that adds a lot of fun to your day-to-day life.
0: I mean, that's great motivation. A little extreme, but great motivation. And I feel like I'm going to add on and say something that I do for motivation. And don't make fun of me for this, but sometimes I'll organize my assignments in a way that's like, after I do my chemistry homework, I'll say, good job, you can have 15 minutes of scroll time now. So I kind of like use scroll time as a reward. Like, say, you're going to write half of this essay today, and you're going to scroll for 15 minutes afterwards as a reward. So then I get through my work like really, really fast.
3: Yeah, one other thing. I know I've been talking a lot about motivation, but there's a lot of things I do to get myself motivated because I lack that motivation desperately. So when I'm doing work, as soon as I come home from school, obviously, I love watching anime. And so as soon as I do my work, I'm like, man, I wish I could go upstairs and like watch some anime right now because it's boring, obviously. So my single motivation factor throughout the day and when I do homework at home is I need to get through the day. I need this so I can go home and relax. Like, the thing is, I grind during school, so I don't have any work to do at home, which means I can relax at home, which means be productive for the sake of being lazy later. That is my mantra. I love that strategy.
1: Work hard, play hard.
3: Mm-hmm. So if there's anything you guys would like to add on to that?
1: One of my motivations, it's like it's similar like an app to like what Katniss said, but I've tried a couple like screen time restriction apps and they don't really work for me because I just turn it off. And so I've tried this different app. It's called Focus Friend. And so how it's just basically like a timer and like how it works is if you start scrolling again, there's this little creature in the app. It's like a little bean guy, and they're so cute. And if you start procrastinating again, it'll get really, really sad. And so that emotional aspect is telling me, no, I can't let them down. I can't let them down. And also, if the more tasks you successfully complete, you get these little scarves, which is like the currency, and you can buy like. You can buy, like, a nice little bed and a nice little rug for your little bean friend. And so attaching that emotional aspect to it that makes me feel bad so I don't just turn off the Screen Time app is somewhat helpful for me.
3: I find that to be, I feel like if I downloaded that, it would be very helpful because I would feel very emotionally attached to the little bean guy. And the little bean guy would slowly morph into my son or daughter, and I would feel like a sort of maternal sense towards them, and I would not want to let them down. So thank you so much. The app again is called Focus Friend. And I think right now we will be right back with a very quick break. You're tuned into Off the Record, live on Youth Express, where we bring real experiences straight to the mic. Here's a quick song and a PSA. Thank you.

0: My name is Moss, and I'm a 12th grade student at City of Bridges High School. I think it's cool to care, and so do the people at Neighborhood Legal Services Association, who have provided free legal assistance to over a million people in Allegheny, Beaver, Butler, and Lawrence counties since 1966. 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In Pittsburgh, where, according to the Pittsburgh Post-Gazette, one in five people live below the poverty line, it is especially critical to have legal help available to low-income individuals. The professionals at Neighborhood Legal Services aim to meet the civil legal needs of low-income and vulnerable individuals in our community through effective legal representation and education. 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You can learn more at nlsa.us or by calling 1-866-761-6572. 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
1: Okay. Welcome back, everyone. That was Thinking About You by Frank Ocean, and a quick PSA. You're listening to Off the Record with Uma, Ira, Lily, Amelia, and Katniss. And in these last 10 minutes, we're going to wrap up the show a little bit, and we're going to bring about like two more questions. So what I'm going to ask you guys is what behaviors are encouraged in theory but discouraged in practice? And Amelia, we're going to go to you for that one.
2: So I want to say, like, schools always say, oh, it's so important for teens to get so much sleep. It's like teens are supposed to get, like, what, 12 hours sleep a day? And so they really tell you sleep, sleep, sleep, sleep. But I feel like because of academic expectations and overall, like, extracurriculars, like students have a lot that happens even outside of school because they have their own interests and pursuits that they want to do. And so I think that as a way to manage their time and academics and keep their academics in check, a lot of students sacrifice their sleep to meet the academic expectations that school sets for them. And I think that that's something that schools encourage but often falls short in practice. And it's also how students sacrifice their health to meet what expectations are set by the school. I think the time that our school starts is a pretty decent time. But I know a lot of my friends start a bit earlier, and a lot of my friends also have to get up really early to bus to school. And I think that with the expectation to start school that early and get to school on time, students also end up sacrificing a lot of their sleep.
3: I also feel like just taking breaks and, like, not spending too much time on homework, because, like, my teachers always say to not spend too much time doing homework, but I feel like if I don't, some of them, like, get kind of annoyed or, like, I don't know, like, I might, like, miss something or not understand it in class because I didn't, like, do the homework.
4: Yeah, no, I agree, definitely. I also feel like, at least in my experience, not particularly in this school, but other ones I've had, many teachers are very straightforward with what they want you to do. And so this idea of be yourself or be creative or be original, it's not as, you know, accurate as they're depicting it to be, because, for example, they'll give you an essay subject, and then if your views don't align with theirs, like, they'll take points off or something because they view you as incorrect. And I just think it's like, they see it as be yourself and be creative, and yet when it doesn't exactly, like, fall into what they had planned, it, yeah.
1: Yeah, and that's a great point, because students are balancing so many different things here. And with what Amelia said about getting up early, I know some of my friends, they wake up at 5 or 6, and they take, like, an hour-long bus to school, and some of them even have athletics, so they stay until, like, if they have a game, they'll stay until, like, as late as 8 p.m. They have to drive all the way back. They have a full schedule, and they have, like, so many different extracurriculars. It's so hard to, like, balance all of these things. So I feel like what you three said is really important, because leniency is such an important thing to have here. And I feel like with ChatGPT and everything that we talked about before, like, what do you guys think about the future of education? Do you think, like, with all this student pressure, do you think like the use of ChatGPT, it's already like, it's increasing a lot. Do you think students are gonna turn to that and it's gonna become a big thing in the future?
2: I think that we're already kind of seeing like a lot of increasing use in ChatGPT amongst students, but I think that one of the biggest things with our education system right now is that, like with Katniss and Lily said, like a lot of like education systems, they're not like flexible to what the individual student is. And a lot of individual students have different learning styles and different ways that they learn best. And yet it's a system that a lot of kids are going through. So you need some, I guess, some kind of like uniformity to have it all functional somewhat. But sometimes the system doesn't work as well for some people. And I think that is the main reason why some people fall behind and that why they turn to ChatGPT.
1: Yeah, and I feel like I did want to end us with the future of education, because I feel like as current high school students now, things are going to be so much different 10 years from now. Like, I don't know what we're going to be doing, but to me it's just really interesting to think about like what it could actually look like in the future. And if anyone else would like to add on to this question, please go ahead. But I think we might wrap it up a little now. So if anyone wants to say any last things that you maybe didn't get to say before, please go ahead.
5: Yeah, well, I mean, also sort of building off of the like future of education, I mean, definitely an increase in technology, but sort of just as like a closing sentiment, I would just say try your best. Don't overly, like, don't be too stressed about anything. I know it's not in your control, but just try your best to like relax and live your life, because these are like the best years of your life where you're not working, obviously, and you don't have like too much work on you. So just try your best to sort of keep floating your boat. That was a little corny, so I'm gonna move it on to you guys.
4: I think there's no doubt that AI is gonna be like increasingly popular, because it's already skyrocketed as it is. I think that there's probably gonna be a little more regulations put in place as it does get more developed, probably just because of the increase in perhaps cheating or whatnot that people use AI for. But I feel like as Uma said, actually, like every 10 years, education changes drastically, like for every generation that comes. And so right now we're just in this era where there's just an increase of a new technology that we aren't really too familiar with yet. And so like all of this uncertainties, it's just really something that we have to pay attention to.
1: Yeah, so Ira, Lily, Amelia, and Candace, I know I don't really have to shout out Ira here, but yeah. You three, thank you so much for actually being on our show today, and we're so grateful that you guys were able to make it. And I loved all your thoughts on education. I feel like it's really changed my perspective on like topics like AI, student stress, and motivation. I've definitely learned some new ways to cope with student pressure, so thank you guys so much for that. And any last things before we go? I think then we can wrap it up. We're all good? Okay.
6: Yeah.
1: Okay. Yeah. So, well, thank you so much, you three, for joining us today. And thank you so much to everyone listening to Off the Record. We wouldn't be anywhere without our listeners and SLB, so thank you so much. With Uma, Ira, Lily, Amelia, and Katniss. And you can stream these live and recorded shows anytime you want on youthexpress.org. Thank you so much for listening, and bye, everyone. Up next is a quick song.
6: Yeah.
5: Bye.
3: Bye. Bye.

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1: This is Allie. I'm in 10th grade at Montour High School, and you're listening to Youth Express. 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
2: My name is Denise. I'm 6 years old and live in Southside in Pittsburgh. I'm in first grade at Phillips Elementary. I think herbs are important because they're plants and make food taste better. We got plant herbs and it was fine. The strawberries have grown and there are some more strawberries. I planted sweet basil. Sweet basil looks good. I think it feels smooth. 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You need to water plants and plants grow. 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

0: house without a picture of it was pretty hard. Once I got the brick and stuff done and added the door, the coloring was easy. Well, I personally really like drawing. I just think I'm really good at it and it's fun. I might like to be a diver when I get older. My two main reasons is because I love to swim and I can hold my breath for a really long time. I just like to see cool and interesting patterns or types of fish. It just seems really fun when I watch it on TV.
1: I have a lot of admiration for the program Right Pittsburgh, but it's always been from afar. I see social media posts, I go to the website, I see the kind of things that they are up to not only encourage writing, but also to amplify it. And I'm really pleased that we have a group today of teens that have been involved with Right Pittsburgh. They're from different school districts too, which is something I'm always happy to see. And I think what we'll do just to get started is have you introduce yourselves, maybe let us know the grade you're in, the school district you're from, anybody you might like to acknowledge or give a shout out to. And why don't we start with you, V? Oh, hang on, I'm making a mistake. See, that's my I've already made a mistake for you, so you don't have to worry about making one.
2: Hi, my name is V. Falar. I am a junior at Fox Trapple Area School District. I'm 16. I'd like to acknowledge my parents, my family, for supporting me throughout this crazy journey of publishing and finding different organizations around Pittsburgh.
1: And we're going to skip over. We'll come back to the publishing director in a moment.
3: Hi, my name is Lila Catherine. I go to Taylor Alderdice. I am a senior. I would like to shout out my grandpa. He is like one of my biggest supporters, but also is very weird and funny and great.
4: Hi, my name is Liv Walsh, and I go to Pittsburgh Kappa, and I'm in 11th grade. I'd like to thank my parents and my close friends for always reading my work and giving me good criticism, and also all my teachers at Literary Arts.
5: Hi, I'm Alistair Watt, and I go to Deer Lake School District. I would like to thank my parents for supporting me through basically school and writing, and my amazing English teacher, Dr. Mann.
1: And also with us is Sheena Carroll, who is the publishing director with Right Pittsburgh. Can you tell us a bit about Right Pittsburgh as an organization?
6: Absolutely. Well, first, happy to be here. Thank you for inviting us. Right Pittsburgh is almost 8 years old. I joined right around when it started in late 2016. We focus primarily on weekly creative writing workshops that has expanded. It was primarily focused on preteen and teenage girls. Over the past several years, we've really expanded to like all ages and genders, and also like doing like one-offs and summer camps. So a pretty broad range of programs. We started doing some publishing fairly early on. We started collecting some of like our workshop writers like stuff into like zines and doing like seasonal releases. But then right around like 2020, when we started doing like a lot of like pop-up workshops, I encountered like a lot of young writers who like had like a lot of material that they were ready to like publish and didn't have a lot of places to publish them. So the past few years, we've been trying to focus on having a publishing branch as well.
1: And a publishing branch in this day and age can mean a lot of things. Are you publishing print?
6: Sometimes we do. We just recently did a project. Oh, I can't remember exactly what it's like a prison rehabilitation program. It's really cool. I just am not involved with it, so I'm not totally sure the name. But that was a print publication of all of their works. Starfall Slowly so far has been a digital-only publication, though we are hoping to transition that in the next year or so.
1: That's terrific. And all forms of publication matter, and it's a good way to make sure

0: work is preserved and held in time and available to other people to read too. I'd like to turn it over to all of you. Just feel free to jump in. I'd like to know why you write, why you think writing matters. Please don't overthink it, but I think a lot of people might be curious to know what motivates you to write and what you get from it.
1: For me, I have been like creative writing, especially for the past 7 years, because I go to Kappa for writing, so it's always been a major part of my life. And I feel like it's less motivation for writing and more just like being able to put emotions on the page and just like, I guess, like saying things that you wouldn't necessarily just say out loud and just letting yourself kind of like dump. It's like almost an emotional outlet in a way.
0: Almost a filter to maybe sometimes even say things, and I'm saying that in quotes, that you probably aren't going to say out loud, but you get to say it there. Or maybe if you write it first, you might say it a little differently when it comes time to say something. Any other thoughts? Please just jump in. And
2: yes, I think writing is a good way to, one, just capture a moment, whether it be like a personal experience or something you've been a part of or something like that. I think writing can be incredibly powerful for that. So both capturing an experience so people can go back to it, but also I guess just imagining what could be. It's a form of creative expression for me as well, and like hopefully a way of making change and showing this is what could be.
0: Now that was Lila. You heard from Liv before Lila. Alistair.
3: What I get from writing is basically to say something that someone is thinking without speaking for them, but talking to similar experiences, and to say things that really need to be said about issues in the world. Like, for example, kind of like my poem with how science has a lot of questions that are not left answered. So pretty much for writing about like psychology, science, things like that.
0: So you're able to identify and explore that margin, or I hate to call it fringe, but that area of unknowns.
3: Mm-hmm.
0: That's a great way to express it. V, did you have something to add?
4: Yeah, writing in general kind of feels like a gray area where anything can come out of it, and I think that possibility is why writing is just so compelling for especially teens who have something to say and don't necessarily have the means or know exactly how to say it. Writing just leaves so much possibility.
0: Now, in your practice of writing, I'll call it a practice, to be a writer, I mean, you have to write. Is it hard to establish that discipline? And do you have any tips for people that might be wondering how to establish a routine? I'm assuming you probably all have had to do that. I see you nodding your head, V. How did you do it?
4: Like for me, it's a matter of writing something, just writing something, whether you have the motivation to do it, whether you like what you're writing, just the act of getting it out, and then you can sort through it and weed it out and make sure it's not as messy as it initially comes out is really just the most important thing.
0: Anybody have other thoughts about that? Just the discipline, or what do you do?
3: How I find motivation to write is, and how I find value in it is because I write about things I care about. I even like writing essays about things I care about, and I recently like wrote a review for a play. I write poetry, and I just generally write. I don't know. That's.
0: No, that's helpful to know. And if you're writing about something you really care about, you're probably more likely to write. It's self-directed. Do you two want to add anything?
1: I'd say also just write without any expectation, because if you go into writing, you're like, okay, I'm going to finish this poem, I'm going to finish this play, it's not going to be true to yourself, and it's going to be almost like a mechanical, like, okay, it has to be done no matter what, and it's not going to be the best quality or from the heart. So just, like, don't write and say you're going to finish something or going to complete or, like, give voice to something. Just kind of write from the heart, and, like, if you can't get something done, then write when you do, like, feel that, like, urge to do so. Don't force yourself.
0: Treating yourself with some kindness and the same respect you might give another person to not put that pressure on yourself. That's very good advice, Lila.
2: Yeah, I think I agree with you. Compassion is incredibly important. Like, realizing that writing, amongst other things, is not going to be a linear journey. Like, you can drop it and then pick it up later, or there might be moments where there's just bursts and bursts of great writing. Either is okay, and just having the understanding that both will happen, and that even if you have moments where you're not writing a lot, that's just more of, like, a pause than an end. I think that's really important. Also, I think an important part of writing is realizing, even if it, like, looks effortless at the end, it is not just usually good writing is not just one sudden burst of a stream of consciousness. Rather, it is, like, edited throughout days and quite painstaking, and you just leave the best of the best. So I guess realizing, like, you know what, not all of this is going to make it, and that's all right. I feel like that really removes a lot of the pressure of, I want this to be great. Like, believing that it will be, but also understanding, like, there will be times where you slip and fall, and that's all right.
0: Great advice. If you're just joining us, these students are from writepittsburgh.com. You can learn more about the programs there. And Starry False Lily is the name of a writing publication that will have its very first issue coming out June 30th, from what I understand. Am I correct?
5: No, actually, we're two issues in.
0: Ah, okay.
5: Oh, no, I'm so sorry.
0: No, that's all right.
5: Yeah, no, everybody here has been either in the first or the second issue. Our third issue submissions just opened up last week. We've gone with a theme for all of them so far. So the first one was actually run largely by our teen council and focused on the theme of silence. And then the second one was focused on STEAM, like science, technology, engineering, art, mm-hmm. and math. The third issue is going to just be all about music, anything related
0: cool.
5: to music.
0: Well, and my apologies for not knowing you. How are you trying to come out at a regular frequency?
5: We're trying to do like a spring, summer, and a fall, winter issue.
0: Excellent. So you can find them online at starryfalselily.com.
5: Yep, that's where we are at right now, though soon we will transition all of that to the writepittsburgh.com website, too.
0: It's good to be able to have that. Now, I know we weren't necessarily planning on sharing writing today. For those of you that would like to, I know we have an eager audience that will listen respectfully. Alistair, I know, has something. Does anybody else want to share? Let me just know for planning. Okay, great. We'll start with Alistair, and then, you know, we'll just work our way around. What do you have that you want to share?
3: So my poem was called Broken Beautiful Brain, and it was written for the perspective of a person with a love for science and innovation, but also someone who is basically not okay with the fact that we don't know so much. And there's a tone shift from passionate brainstorming to pondering, like, how many biological, chemical, and psychological questions we haven't yet answered, and talks about struggling with mental health issues, and there are quotes like death, the human disease, mountains of medicine, and climbing them to heaven.
0: Okay, this is Alistair Watt.
3: And
0: Are there? Do you want to share some actual passages? Some of the themes you shared were great.
3: Oh yes, the quotes that basically demonstrate those are a myriad of unanswered questions and psychological hellscapes.
0: Wow. And is this work in its entirety published now that folks can read?
3: Yes, it's in Starry Fossily, Volume 2.
0: Excellent. And what did you bring that you'd like to...
1: I have a poem. It's not the one I submitted to Starry Fossily, but it's a shorter one. So it's kind of just about recognizing the fact that you're growing up and just seeing like the changes in your personal life. And it's called Childhood Wine. It's in the summers when I was young and my teeth were unbrushed, cranberry juice tasted like wine on my lips. I thought all wine tasted this sweet. So on holidays, I made sure to keep my pinky slanted to show the class I possessed from this regal plastic chalice. Recently, we gathered at the table. My mother made cranberry sauce. Her mother said a prayer, give us good health. Cranberries felt like cheap pearls under my tongue. Summer's warmth had begun to fade, the leaves not burnt orange, for there were no leaves to turn, only the shell, naked twigs that once were lush green tendrils. This was not the same cranberry juice my mother had poured me as a child. She'd stopped buying childish accommodations. When I asked her what was in this cranberry sauce, she told me it was wine. Now I fear for the idea of being adult. How can they stand this bitter blood? Do they not remember the sweetness of cranberry juice? How it stained their lips as they dreamt of what it was like to grow old.
0: Excellent. Thank you for sharing that. And I think, Lila, are you going to share something too? That was Liv, by the way. And Lila, we'll let you move that mic over. What did you have that you brought?
2: Sure, yeah. I'm not fully finished with this project yet, but so far I'm proud of it. This one is titled, I'm Not Sure When We Die, and I can go and read that. All right. I'm not sure when we die. Is it when our hearts stop pumping, bodies cold and eyes like olives? Or will autopsy decide, the slice of a blade, legal documents, the swipe of pen? Or is it more, deeper down, when a soul, who moved fluidly, becomes suggestible and gives in, when beauty who moved stops for photographs and magazines.
0: Thank you for sharing that when it's still a work in progress. That's great. And then we have V, who I think has something. What do you have?
4: I have a piece called Nebula. It's about sort of the motif of just growing up and finding that your life is changing around you without necessarily being aware. And I am smaller here, with smokers and tortoise shell, and the sounds above sounds are the crawls of still ringing bombs, brought back, swallowed, sitting tired in my liver. And you are taller than me here, with racetracks and candlelight. You are the sounds above those, and the ones above those still, not the war-torn weapons that somehow survived, but the spark in the doorway and the pinch of the needle. You have a way of making me silent between past and whatever now. We lost what we had and tried to replace empathy for community, but really just smokes for sodas and other shards of shattered stars. Thank you.
0: Do you all get a chance to read work at slams very often, or you sound like you do? Do you?
4: I do theater. Like, I have a theater background.
0: You do have a great presentation. You all sounded good, but I'm curious, juxtaposing writing for others to read and actually performing your pieces or getting out. Is that something any of you three do? Do you get out?
1: I've been like forced to in school a lot. I feel like that's a big thing, and that's made me more comfortable with it. But I still feel like when it goes down to it, because writing is so personal, I find it a lot easier to like read or recite other people's work. I've like participated in a poetry out loud competition where I've had to like actually like kind of act out different poems, and I always felt more comfortable doing other people's stuff than my own.
0: That's interesting. I've often thought of that. I think that's a good observation. I don't think you're alone in feeling that way. What about you, Alistair? Have you taken stuff to the stage or to a platform so that you read in front of other people, or Do you have a preference to write for others to read?
3: Mostly I don't read it out loud to people, but I have, like, I've had classmates who have requested to read my work. I've sent it to them, and I basically, it's not meant to be spoken. It's meant to be read most of the time.
0: Yeah, I think there definitely can be differences in what is meant to be said and what is meant to be read, I guess is the best way of putting it. Any observations you might like to add to that, Lila?
2: Sure, yeah. I was just thinking about, like it is a lot more vulnerable to read your own work versus someone else's. Like, it's like the difference between playing an instrument versus singing. Like, both of those are very vulnerable things, but you can blame the instrument as in, oh, it's out of tune, like, that impacted my performance or something like that. But, like, with your voice, it's like, that's your instrument. It's like, with your writing, that is yours. Those are your words. Those are your thoughts. And so I think it can make it a lot more intimidating, but also quite rewarding to be able to share it.
0: That is a great analogy. Thank you. We're just about out of time. Did anybody want to say anything else about Starry? I've kept to always be sure I get it right. I love it. Starry False Lily. Very memorable name. Did anybody else want to say anything else about the publication or about your own work?
5: I would just like to make one note that I haven't gotten to meet in person any of our contributors until today, and I, like, just having, like, read the submissions and doing the layout, like, man, you're all so impressive. Like, just, I am very grateful that you all and everybody else who submitted did. It's truly, it's honestly just, like, very, like, inspiring in general, but it's also, like, really cool, like, not only do we have an outlet, we have, like, very talented young writers who want to be part of it. So
0: it's great.
5: Thank you.
0: You've been virtual for a lot of this.
5: I mean, we shifted everything to virtual in 2020, so we're slowly starting to do more in-person things. So keep an eye on that for the future. But yeah, for now, I'm just happy with all of the amazing talent that I get to read.
0: Well, thanks to all of you. Anybody else have anything you maybe meant to say that you didn't get a chance to? Go ahead.
2: Oh, I was just going to say, I think, Starry False Lily. It's just like a great opportunity for young writers, especially because it can be really hard to find ones that either, one, don't have like a paywall. I don't want to pay money to enter my work into competitions, but also just like other cool young writers from Pittsburgh. So I just think it's really great, and that anyone listening, probably it would be good if they checked it out.
0: Excellent. That's starryfalselily.com. Thanks to all of you, Alistair V, Liv, also Lila and Sheena. Thank you for being here today. I hope we'll see you here again. Take care.
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7: Recorded live in New Prep.
6: And my name is Melissa.
7: And my name is Emilion.
6: Today we'll be talking about rescuing animals. Now, who loves animals?
7: I do, and my favorite are cats, lions, tigers, and just regular house cats.
6: Now, I will be talking about zoo animals, and Emilion will be talking about
7: home animals and wild animals.
6: Did you know that the Pittsburgh Zoo does not trap animals? The Pittsburgh Zoo actually saves animals, but they only keep them there so they can stay protected.
7: Well, I think they're trapping them because I think animals should live wild, but some animals get really hurt and they don't know how to cure themselves, and humans know how to do it, so I'm kind of on both sides.
6: But they have to stay protected because sometimes kids like to come to zoos a lot.
7: I also have another opinion. I think they're just trying to use the animals to get money because I don't think they're trying to actually help them. They're trying to get money from the animals. Well, now we're going to be talking about home pets.
6: Yay! I have a cat, by the way. So whoever likes cats, I have a tabby. Cat's name is Baby. He's very friendly with animals. He just scratched me one time because I wasn't feeding him fast enough. That's why we call him Baby, because he whines when he doesn't get his food. Just remember, don't bring an animal to my house or...
7: I have a tabby too, and his name is Manny Pacquiao. He's named after a boxer, but we usually call him by his last name, Pacquiao. And this is some things that you need to do with animals. You always need to have a little bowl, like two little bowls. One needs to have cat food in it, and one needs to have water in it.
6: I have three bowls, because I have one for treats.
7: Well, when he exercises or when he does flips with me, I give him the snacks. So there's either ways, three or two.
6: To make your cat live long and stay active, you should get it play toys. I have a scratching post for my cat and lots of, like, exercising toys. He doesn't do good with laser pointers, though, I mean.
7: My cat actually doesn't act like a cat. He just jumps on my sister's bed and lays on her pillow. And when she wakes up, she ends up having cat hair all in her hair and on her clothes and in her mouth. So I think you should get your cat a proper bed, and so they will sleep well, and you won't wake up with a mouthful of cat hair.
6: My cat never sleeps at night. Sometimes it just sleeps in the day. My cat sometimes jumps on my bed. My mom doesn't like him on my bed, so he pretends to be a toy. Anyway, that will be the end of today, Animal Lovers. But if you want more Youth Express, just come on to youthexpress.org. Bye.
8: Hi, my name is David. I am a senior at Propel Industry High School.
9: My name is DeAndre Josie. I am a senior at Propel Montour High School.
10: Hi, my name is Christine Berry. I'm a current senior at Propel Montour High School.
11: My name is Janara, and we're at Advocacy Day at the State Capitol in Harrisburg today.
10: Advocacy Day.
8: We're at the Capitol right now in Harrisburg, and we're just advocating for after-school programs, you know?
10: Advocacy Day is a day where students come to the Capitol building to advocate how important after-school is to them and why more funding needs to be available for after school.
9: We were just meeting with some legislators to talk about after school programming, giving our insights.
11: Yes, we talked to legislators about how after school benefits us.
12: Hi, I am Sarah Morato, and I'm State Representative for the 21st District.
13: State Representative Mike Schlossberg, Democrat from the 132nd District, representing the City of Allentown and South Whitehall Township. So we have a bill that would dedicate $50 million every year to better fund after-school programs. It's something that's unquestionably important, given the very real impact that after-school programs can have on kids today, especially kids who maybe grow up in more difficult surroundings, where you have non-traditional families, parents who work, parents who don't have the opportunity to take care of their kids the way that others do. We want to make sure that these kids have the same high-quality opportunities and educational curriculum that others do.
12: It's a public safety issue because it's keeping kids off of the streets and in places where they feel safe and heard and have the freedom and autonomy to explore what passions they have. We've seen reports where for every dollar we invest in out-of-school time, it is nearly a $7 return for the public benefit. So it really is a smart investment.
10: I do believe that they did hear the message that we were trying to get across about funding for after schools.
8: After school is very important because it allows me to do a lot of things that other kids should have access to, but unfortunately don't.
9: I think after school is a way to get yourself out there and unlock more potential and find something within yourself that's been hidden.
11: And after school, I like to go to music class. We make beats and whatnot, and we get to sing and dance, and also like getting help from my math teacher because I need it.
10: Getting to do these different activities like a cooking club, dance club, painting club, whatever the club may be at that time, you're highlighting a new aspect of yourself that you didn't realize that was already there.
8: After school improves your character because I know in ninth grade I was not as confident as I am right now. And it just allowed me to have that confidence.
10: I have always found it as a second home with my mom and my three other siblings. It's always kind of hard for her to get us right after school if need be.
8: Yeah, we're outside right now, and two members from the action team, DeAndre and Christina, are about to read their speeches that they wrote for after school.
13: It is difficult to look a kid in the eye and say no. It's as simple as that. And it's really difficult to look a kid in the eye and say no when they're saying, I want to learn more. We just had kids in my office who were talking about how after-school activity gives them the opportunity to learn more, to get closer with their teachers, to do homework, to get better grades. How do you say no to a kid who's looking to do better? And how do you say the public shouldn't invest in you? Of course we should.
12: Legislators need to hear from parents, from students, on why this is an important investment. And please call your state senator, your state representative, and tell them to support this $50 million appropriation towards out-of-school time.
14: I want to thank you all for listening, and I hope I opened your mind to the many opportunities involving out-of-school. Thank you for your eyes and ears.
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18: I'm Kayla Starda.
19: I'm Agnes Fanny Nyama.
20: And I'm Tyler Churchill.
18: Many people are unaware of the effects the current budget deficit is having on arts education. We set out to get a better understanding of the situation.
20: We spoke with a few individuals who know a lot about what is really going on in regard to the budget cuts.
19: Our first two experts were Marilyn Egan, the Director of Education at Pittsburgh Opera, and Dr. Sarah Tambucci, Director of the Arts Education Collaborative. Both were eager to tell us about the issues surrounding arts education and funding. Marilyn Egan specifically noted one aspect that many people overlook.
21: The art are core academic content areas. If you go back to the No Child Left Behind Act, you'll see that arts are listed as core academic content.
19: Dr. Tambucci elaborated.
22: Regulated programs are harder to cut. And you should know that the arts are regulated programs. They are required. There are standards in Pennsylvania. We have to teach the arts and humanities in Pennsylvania.
18: To get another perspective, we spoke with Point Park College freshman Tyler Jetter, who shares a similar sentiment regarding the importance of artistic expression.
23: In theater, you can be so many different characters. There's so many different people you can play. There's so many different personas you can take on. So you're able to just express yourself in a lot of different ways, so it gets exciting.
20: Moreover, Dr. Tambucci stressed that the community is reluctant to cut education budgets in any subject.
22: You see, because communities really want what they have in education and always want more, don't ever want things to be cut back.
19: But how do we fight for the arts?
21: We can advocate, I think we should advocate for arts education, for strong, quality arts education programs.
18: Getting right to the source, we talked to the people whose future would be most affected by possible cuts. We asked them one question. How do the arts make you feel?
24: For me, it makes me feel happy because it's like a whole crowd watching what I'm made of.
25: Music and that stuff shows people who they are and it gives them a chance to show what they got.
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27: Everybody like sees you as who you are in dance.
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29: 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That's how I feel about art.
20: 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What would the world be like without arts education?
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19: So this is your chance to stand up for the arts that you believe in. Are you ready?
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19: and was created and made possible by the Heinz Endowments Youth Philanthropy Interns Program.
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32: My name is Sydney Damon, and in the fall I will be going to the University of Pittsburgh. I think a high point of this particular SLB radio podcast was getting the interviews, because we found that a lot of the people, especially from the community college, were very willing to talk about that because that's what they were passionate about and that's where they had centered their lives. And so all of the interviews, they were very enthusiastic about everything they were saying, and it was just really interesting to talk to all of them. A low, though, would be the same thing. We had so many interviews that it was then hard to sort through all of them and decide which ones were really important to the piece and then place them all in with our continuity and stuff. So I think that was a real struggle. I think personally, I didn't really have an understanding of how much student life there was available on the campus. I had sort of seen community colleges as a great way to get an academic footing and sort of get your degree, but I hadn't really even looked at them in the aspect that they could provide the same type of collegiate life that we see in traditional four-year colleges, and I think that was really interesting to learn about. I think, really, even with my experience from last year, my understanding of the nonprofit world is still very minimal. And I am trying to learn more and trying to get a larger footing in that world. But I think we're always continuing to expand what we understand about that. And this year, we went to a Meet the Grantmakers meeting, and just being able to see how the different nonprofits work with one another has been really interesting, because I think last year we focused a lot about how they work internally. So I think just getting to step back and see things on sort of a larger scale has been really interesting. Emma's been really great. I think we both sort of try to see the other person's perspective, or at least she tries to see mine, and I hope that I try to see hers. But no, it's been really great. I think we work well together. She's really good at staying calm. We've had a couple ups and downs with this one, and she's always been very collected, which I think has overall benefited the project and my mental stability a lot. So kudos to her for that one. But no, she's been really great. One of Becca's strengths is that she's very decisive, but she also doesn't sort of force her opinions on anyone else. And I know at the beginning of the process, we had two ideas that I think we both felt pretty strongly about. And Becca sort of came in and she was like, all right, I'm going to play devil's advocate. Here's the ups and downs. That's what you got to work with. Also, like when we were we did some on the street interviews with her, and she took charge, and she really did like lead the, okay, I'll work the equipment. You go do this, you go do that. And I think that was a positive sort of role she played, especially in the beginning when we were getting things moving.
0: 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Catch the future.
1: My name is Jasmine. I'm in 9th grade, and I go to Perry.
2: My name is Kylie. I go to Alder Dyes High School, and I'm a junior.
3: I'm Sheila Mason. I'm the librarian at Perry High School.
4: I'm Michael. I'm a 12th grader, and I go to Perry Traditional Academy.
3: Today, we had the student leaders of the Black Student Unions, the Gender Sexuality Alliances, and the Feminist Student Unions from Carrick High School, Brashear High School, Kappa, and Alder Dyes. And of course, Perry, come together to preview the documentary Whose Streets?
2: Whose Streets is a movie that demonstrates the riots and challenges faced in Ferguson because of Mike Brown's death.
1: It was about the murder of Michael Brown and how the community dealt with it.
3: Which shows the birth of the Black Lives Matter movement.
4: The beginnings of the Black Lives Matter movement and how it was established following Michael Brown's killing.
2: I think it was very emotional and very inspirational. I think it gave me a different perspective and it made me feel an urge to really go out and do something in my community.
1: I think it put a lot of people like in the mindset to be able to help others.
4: To me, it was a very empowering movie. It just seemed to bring everyone together when they realized we can't have this anymore. We can't keep going through the same cycle where we fight for our civil rights and then we just stop. This is a movement. This is our lifestyle. This is how we're going to be.
3: So on February 20th, there's going to be about 500 kids from across the city who are going to come and see this movie, Whose Streets? And they're going to participate in a program afterwards that the kids here have put together.
4: Basically, we want to leave a message with everyone that will come to see the movie when we debut it at Southside Works. We just want to not make it a fad, but make it a lifestyle where they can take it with them the rest of their lives.
2: They said that Whose Streets was not going to be shown in Pittsburgh. And the only time it is going to be shown is for the 500 kids that are going to see it. So I feel like it's a great opportunity to come and to be with like-minded individuals that share the same passions as you and want to have the same goal as you. So I think it's very, very important that people come, and I think it's very crucial and critical.
3: The ultimate goal was to see kids, see their communities, people just like them, go from pain and bitterness and rage to love and uplift, which I think that story really did.
4: Knowing that there's so much that we're doing and so much that we can do, I'm going to walk my head held up high and try to do the best I can to change our future just like they did in the movie.
5: It's just nice to be able to present live music on the radio. And today is a very special day because we've got three outstanding musicians here today. I want to thank our good friend Mandy for making this all possible today. And it, to me, is about one of the best things we could ever do because we essentially have three generations of fine musicians here today. I'll go in order from elders downwards. Don Alico Sr. Is here. You may know Don. If you went to Highlands High School, you may also know him as just being a fixture in Pittsburgh and beyond, playing saxophone for decades. Craig Izzy Artlett is here playing guitar, and Craig's been around for a long time. And then we have Esau, who is a senior at Pittsburgh Kappa, and I just can't wait for you to hear her. In fact, the time has come.
6: here right now is Isai Alico.

0: Esai Alico, you have an amazing voice. When did you start to love? Well, first of all, how old are you?
1: I'm 17 years old.
0: And when did you realize how much you love to sing?
1: I've always been like performing and singing and being really, really creative and exploring whatever I can explore. But I feel like I've really said to myself, wow, this is something that I like really want to do by maybe eighth grade.
0: Yeah, and I immediately said, not when did you discover you could sing well, but when did you discover you love to sing? Because it's really clear to me that you have a lot of joy as you sing, and that was a beautiful song.
1: Thank you.
0: So well done. Tell me more just about yourself. What community do you live in?
1: I moved to Pittsburgh maybe about now 10 years ago.
0: Wow.
1: From Columbus, Ohio, a great city.
0: You're fine.
1: I tend to repeat myself sometimes.
0: You're doing great.
1: So I'm just excited.
0: I'm excited to get to know you. So you came to Pittsburgh.
1: Yeah,
0: and
1: now I live around the Brookline area.
0: Excellent. Yeah. Well, it's great, and it's got to be a lot of fun to play with your grandfather or to sing.
1: Yes.
0: With your grandfather.
1: It's an honor. It's great.
0: And let me ask Don Alico Sr., it's got to be a lot of fun to play with your granddaughter. She's got it, doesn't she?
2: Well, she's a work in progress, if you're
1: thinking
2: about it.
1: Thank you.
2: And I honestly think that she's got a great future. She has all the best things in command right now. She's got a good quality of pitch, tone, good pitch, and a good time, and creativity.
0: Yeah.
2: So that's pretty much what makes up the whole nine yards of being able to be a great vocalist. Needs more time, more experience, but pretty much in command right now.
0: Yeah, I would say the polish that you bring is incredible, and the poise that you have. And what I really like is how authentic you are as you sing these songs, too. It's wonderful to have you here. Don, you've probably seen and heard Don over the years, and just I'll brag on him a little bit. Just a storied career. I think you were in the Army military bands, right, early on?
2: I was with the Walter Reed Army Band. Uh-huh.
0: And that goes back a ways, right?
2: That goes back a ways.
0: 50s, maybe?
1: Wow.
0: Mid-50s.
2: 1948 to 51.
0: Okay. And I'll let you do the math on that one. But then, then you went to teach at Highlands, During your career there, though, you still would get out and blow whenever you could, right? And not all music teachers, it's tough to have that double life, so to speak, right?
2: Well, it is a very difficult way to live your life, but it was very rewarding. You know, I was able to bring to the classroom what I learned out in public, and meaning that I've been subjected to people with all different takes and different ideas on how to perform, etc. So I was able to take that back to the classroom, tell the kids, this is what's happening commercially, this is what's happening artistically, and this is the nature of the business, etc. And brought a lot of appreciation of what we do and appreciation for music in general. You know, that led to so many ways of teaching. You know, you teach about the great jazz players in the past, you know, and that would lead into the great classical players, musicians, composers, and so on. So it was very rewarding.
0: Yeah, and students lucky to have you in their midst, and you're showing, you know, the practical nature of the music, commercial nature, the fact that you can actually make a living as a musician if that's something you choose to do. We've Izzy here too. Izzy, it's good to see you, and it's got to be a lot of fun for you to be backing up Isai. I'll let you grab that. Go ahead. Izzy knows that he will be totally out of the picture. You're good. You're good. He's getting the microphone out.
3: One point or another.
0: How have you been?
3: Good. I've been very well. It's great to be back, and it's very nice to see everybody here.
0: Yeah, and we need to have you back to play guitar exclusively.
3: You know I'm here for anything, and I'm really happy to be able to come and join in with legend of the past and legend of the future here. It's really fun to be able to sit and make music with such incredibly talented people. I've seen Dawn on the scene for since I was, you know... definitely old enough to go out to the clubs. I was definitely old enough to do that. But I've known Isai here for all of about 80 minutes now.
0: And oh, really?
3: I have been thoroughly enchanted by her. She's a wonderful young lady and a remarkable talent. And she and I were both Kappa unicorns, so we've got that in common. It's nice to have that connection.
0: The cat. I always forget about the unicorn,
3: right?
0: Big Kappa. What? I mean, just listening to Isai, we're bragging on Isai too. It's something, isn't it? Just to hear that tone and really the ownership of these songs as she
3: Agreed.
0: Sings them. It's incredible,
3: and it's so remarkable. Though it doesn't surprise me that she's coming out of Kappa, and she also studies with Mandy. But it that sort of thing becomes a little less surprising for me, knowing what her background is at this point. You know,
0: yeah.
3: The talent is no less diminished by that, but the fact that, you know, I know the rigorousness, or excuse me, the rigor with which her studies are. You know, I know Mandy is putting a sense of taste, and Kappa puts a sense of. Just everything.
0: Yeah, the discipline.
3: You know, I mean, you have so many wonderful mentors to work with there, and the material that they are showing people. You know, it's always been a wonderful program. I can't sing its praises enough, but I don't have to because there's, you know, young people going out there into the world and they sound like this.
0: Yeah,
3: and I have no problem with that. I couldn't complain about it if I tried.
0: And she's got the gene pool going for her,
3: too. I mean,
0: that
3: ain't bad, too, I suppose, you know, if you got that, you know?
0: I want to ask you a little bit about Mandy, but I think after your next song, we'll talk about your work with her. What would you like to sing next?
1: Blue Skies.
0: Okay, I think you'll recognize this one. Here again is Isai Alakoa.

0: Isai Alakoa. Gosh. I don't know. You've got me a little speechless as I listen to you. You just are owning these songs and respecting them, also making them your own.
1: I love these songs.
0: Yeah.
1: Like, these are, I listen to them every day. Like, I love them.
0: Now, I mentioned Mandy before. A lot of people know Mandy as Fat Mandy. She's a great musician. We've known her for ages. She's considered one of the finest vocalists in Pittsburgh, if not certainly beyond. And you've had the honor of working with her. How did the two of you connect? And tell me a little bit about how she's supported your development.
1: Well, my mom knows Mandy. They've worked together before, and they're really, really good friends, and they work together now.
0: Yeah.
1: They're both performers, of course. And so we all knew that Mandy does jazz and is all over the scene and all over the place, which is amazing. And so at the time, I was kind of trying to, before I started with Mandy, I was kind of thinking about where I wanted, like, my creativity to go, what was the next step for it. And my first jazz performance was on June 12th, 2021. And it was at, what was the Carnegie Stage? For a Billy Strayhorn tribute show. And that was an absolutely amazing experience, and it really directed me into jazz itself. And so I was like, this is really, I really like the style that I'm working with. Maybe I could take that up and just take it up a notch and start working with that more. And so I was talking to my parents about it, and they were like, yeah, I think you really have like a thing for it. I think that could be really your thing going forward in your career and your future. And so they're like, how about maybe, since Mandy was in that show for the Billy Strayhorn, she was the one who really directed the entire thing, maybe you could work with her, because I know she does lessons and works with other students. And so I was like, yeah, that sounds like a great idea. And it is, and it was a great idea, and it has changed my life since then, because it really has helped me explore new genres and just be accepting to everything, because Mandy is such a talented and such an, like, one of the most open people I have ever met, ever. Just amazing. So well-rounded.
0: Well, and I want to congratulate you for having the courage to, you need to open yourself up when you work with somebody as closely as you do when you're developing your own artistic spirit. And while Mandy is a joy to work with, it still takes a lot of courage, regardless of your age, to kind of lay it all out and work together in that fashion. And I'm really glad you found the kindred spirit in her.
1: Like, I felt such a sense of community and family when I'm working with Mandy, because she is, as we all know, she's an advocate for marginalized groups and the LGBTQ community. And I felt really, really accepted by her. And she's really taken me in and helped me grow with that, especially as a young queer trans individual. It's been an amazing experience.
0: I'm so glad to hear that. And Mandy was going to be with us today, but she's got a day full of some unexpected issues. She's doing fine. We'll have her back again. I want to be sure, because I know Izzy's got a call time such that we only have him for about 10 more minutes, and I'm hoping we can still have him. I don't want to rush us, but I want to be sure he's here to support you. If you're just joining us, you're hearing an incredible multi-generational trio here. The voice you just heard is Isai Alico, and her grandfather, Don Alico Sr., is playing sax alongside of Craig Izzy Arlett playing guitar. And what's the next song you'd like to do?
1: Jinji?

0: Isaiah Alico, you've got these great, I'm sorry to keep raving about you, but you just have these great sensibilities in terms of giving these fine musicians beside you room, you know, you're sharing. It's clear you understand the language of jazz when interacting with other people, which I'm not a musician, but I know a lot of musicians, and I know a lot of musicians who tell me you could become a fully formed adult and still not have understood the language of interacting and improvising on stage, and you've got it. Is there anything we're going to do? You're going to do one more song, I think, and I want to make sure that everybody had a chance to say what they wanted to say. So I'm going to turn to Izzy. Is there anything you might have wanted to mention that you didn't get a chance to?
1: I just want to give shout-outs to all my buddies at my day job and my family, of course. I hope my son and my wife right now are listening.
0: What's your son's name?
1: My son's name is Christian, and he's 9. And he recently was in his school talent show. He sang the Addams Family theme. He's a little vocalist and a little piano player. He plays a little bit of guitar, but we've been having him study piano for probably 5 years or so now. He works with a woman up very close to us who lives over in Bellevue by the name of Carlene. And she's been doing really great things with him. She works very well with young kids, but I've been really happy to see he's becoming such an interesting young performer himself. So I'm curious to see how that turns out in the next few years.
0: Well, we're going to need to have him come down here and join us, and he can be crazy and kooky.
1: Oh, he can do all of that.
0: Do the knock and all those things and the snaps. And look.

0: We turn to Don Alico Sr. and anything.
1: I too would like to offer my best to the family. Excuse me. And last but not least, my late wife, which Isai will now dedicate this song to her because it was her favorite song.
2: Mm-hmm.
1: And it just so happens that today would have been her birthday.
0: Oh, my.
1: Can you believe that?
0: What's her first name? What's her name?
1: February the 4th. Her name was Dolores.
0: How did the two of you meet?
1: 1952, out of the Army, I saw her walking on the street and immediately said, I want to marry her. It was love at first sight and never ceased. We had a great life together and just so wonderful to see, to know that Isai is, I know her love for my wife will be expressed by this tune, Smile, because that was her favorite.
0: I'm glad. How recently did she pass? Fairly.
1: It's been 5 years.
0: That still must seem like yesterday.
1: It'll be 5 years in.
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1: 3 days. She died.
0: Just past her birthday.
1: On the 8th of February.
0: Well, I'm glad. I'm so glad that you mentioned her this morning. And tell me her name again. Her name, her first name?
1: Dolores.
0: Dolores.
1: Yeah.
0: I love the loveliness of Dolores.
1: Yeah.
0: So I'll bet you sung that to her. Do you know that song? You'd pull that song off well, I think.
1: she can do that.
0: Well, thank you. It's such an honor to have you here, Don. Well,
1: the feeling is mutual. We're honored to be here.
0: Yeah. And we're going to turn it back to Isai. Anything you wanted to mention? Your mom, Dre, is up here.
4: Thank you so much to my family, my mom and my dad and my best friends. My two best friends, their names are Ross and Veda, and I love them both very much, and they support me. And thank you to both of you for doing this. I'm really honored to be here and just share music and jazz.
0: Well, here comes a great song, and we'll remember Dolores with this song, and you'll hear Izzy Arlett along with Donna Alico Sr. and Isai Alico.

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2: Hello, my name is Bray, and I'm a 12th grade student at City Charter High School. You are listening to an artist statement recorded in the Youth Media Center at SLB Radio. This piece I will be discussing is for the Leadership Excellence Access and Persistence Program's End of Year Showcase, aka LEAP. Who am I as an artist? I would call myself a free-going artist. I create when I per se want without having to have a meaning behind it. Why I want to be a part of this program, what makes me want to be a part of this program, is being able to express my feelings through art and storytelling, especially the topics that I'm scared to talk about. Next, what art or artist excites me? Basically anything. A lot of what inspires me to create my art is my own being and my family around me. Why create this piece? We haven't started on our piece making just yet, but when we do, I would like to talk about the homophobia in the world, as it's something that I face daily and I kind of just came to terms with it, and I want to express how that can make someone feel about themselves. And lastly, for my final project, I want to step out of my comfort zone, making it way larger than any other piece I have worked on before. And I hope that I will be able to express and show these feelings through it. But the only fear that I would have is not finishing it on time, but that's also a fear for time to come. All right, thank you guys for listening.
3: Hello, my name is Styx. I am a 12th grader at City High. I'm currently 18. You are listening to a artist statement recorded at the Youth Media Center at SLB Radio. I'm going to be making an art piece for LEAP, which is a thing at CMU that is connected with City High and now currently a few other schools. I'm just going to go off script a little bit. I think everybody should feel like they can create something, and like everyone should have the feeling they can make something, even if it's not art. I feel like everyone should have the feeling that they are allowed to make art, or they can make art, because everyone can make art. Not all art has to be good. It could be pretty bad sometimes. Some of the best art could be considered the worst art, you know. I'm inspired by Frida Kahlo, the show Space Ghost, Coast to Coast, and Mystery Science Theater 300. None of those things are really connected, but I feel like they're all really easy to tell that someone went, hey, I want to make a thing. And then they did it, and that's what it is. That's what you get in. If anyone's listening to this, please watch Space Ghost Coast to Coast, because I dressed up like Moltar for Halloween and no one knew what I was. Although that is most of my Halloween costumes, but it's a good show. You should watch it. It's fun. They interviewed talking heads, I think. I want other people to be empowered by my art. That would be the highest honor, to have someone be like, hey, I really like this thing, and it's a thing I made. I also, as an artist, I would love if something I made was turned into a children's theater project. I would love to see a bunch of children reenact something I made for fun. I think it would be funny and fun to watch. I don't really know what my project is going to look like right now, but I know I want it to be interactive. I just thought of an idea that could relate to what I'm doing right now, which is a podcast or a radio show that's called Nerd Out, where basically it's just a bunch of people calling in to just yap about a thing they love. And no matter how weird it is and no matter how strange it is, just you get to talk about whatever you want. I might actually do that now that I'm talking about it. That sounds like a lot of fun. Oh, also my pronouns are they, them. I forgot to do that. And final words from me. Be punk, be yourself. Bye.
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5: Jelani.
6: Avi.
7: And Drake.
4: We're 8th grade students from Environmental Charter School, and we're here to talk about music.
5: Really, to get me to where I am musically, I think it would be my uncle. Really, before he came along, I was mostly listening to, like, whatever was in the charts in 2018. I used to be, like, a big Justin Bieber fan. Everybody in my family has the most differing music taste, but all stays in the rock genre. Like, for instance, my dad listens to, like, indie and mostly the underground stuff. It was a weird childhood with that.
4: When I was younger, my mom used to play Paramore in the car in the mornings before I went to school. My aunt is the one that introduced me to Linkin Park before I really knew about them. And I liked them so much, I just recently went to one of their concerts. They were really, really nice. I saw one of my friends there. My aunt was there, too. She also got me into other bands. We've seen multiple concerts together, multiple nu metal band concerts. There's actually this cover band that comes around to Pittsburgh every so often and plays a lot of nu metal that I'm going to in January.
6: I'm gonna say my sister's old boyfriend and my mom. They mainly just played the music around me a lot when I was younger, so that's it.
4: Do you have a favorite artist?
6: It's J.I.D.
4: Nice.
5: Soundgarden. For me.
4: That's the one thing. I don't have an overall favorite artist. I have favorite artists within genres.
7: Favorite artist right now is probably Pierce the Veil. If I pick a favorite song by them, it's probably Bulls in the Bronx from the Collide with the Sky album or Emergency Contact. Those two are really good.
5: I've been in a couple bands. I've been on small tours in the East. I haven't gone anywhere near West. I'd like to do something with it. I don't think I have a chance to. I don't think I get taken very seriously for my age.
6: One of our friends, David, he got me listening to one song. He said Headstrong. I'm not gonna say I'm a huge fan, but it does sound nice.
7: Headstrong's one of the first songs I started listening to when I first got into, like, rock and metal. I listened to it on repeat, nonstop. I recently died down listening to it because once you listen to a song so many times, it gets kind of repetitive. Me, Charlie, David, and someone who doesn't go to our school, Riley, are in a band that we created around last year, named it Obscure. Did like two performances for the school, which we really have to redo them. We've improved as musicians since then. We plan on like going farther more into stuff with the band.
4: So far, we've only done covers of Green Day, and right now we're working on a song by 3 Days Grace. And I'm hoping to take a more nu metal leaning sort of direction. Since, like, very early sixth grade, I've been into stuff around the nu metal genre. Now, I really like sludge metal and thrash. One of my favorite bands is Crowbar. One of my favorite albums is Sonic Exis in its purest form. It was released around early 2003, and ever since I discovered it a bit ago, I've been listening to it nonstop. Same thing with Acid Bath. I used to be really into Acid Bath in their debut album called When the Kite String Pops. My favorite song by them is Jezebel. It's not exactly, like, something I'd recommend to one of my friends, but I really like them.
7: When I first met Charlie, she made me a playlist, and I started listening to it, and I picked out songs that I liked, songs that I didn't like. And eventually, I started getting into nu metal. More recently, I got more into the emo genre, with artists like Pierce the Veil, My Chemical Romance, Panic the Disco. I still don't know much about it, so I'm not very knowledgeable, so I probably would get genres and genre names wrong. Recently, Charlie has recommended me some artists to get into slam metal. Artists like, I don't think I can say these names.
4: Acrania.
7: There's like stuff I gotta get used to, like the gutturals and whatever, which is kind of like off-putting to me because I can't really understand what they're saying.
4: Gutturals, pig squeals.
7: Yeah, sounds like garbage disposal noises.
4: For Youth Express, this is Charlie.
7: Jelani.
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9: Hello, my name is Finn, and I'm a 12th grade student at City Charter High School. You're listening to an artist statement recorded in the Youth Media Center at SLB Radio. This piece I will be discussing is for the Leadership, Excellence, Access, and Persistence Program's end-of-year showcase. When it comes to being an artist, I think I'm more casual with it. So I'm not really too creative. I'm not making much, but I want to do more, and I don't have that much motivation for it. But I say, like, an artist that inspires me, one of my really close friends, she makes like a lot of really good art of characters and stuff, and seeing her talent has just like given me more motivation and inspiration, because she's been doing this for like 10 years, and just seeing how well she does gives me inspiration to do similar, even if I still kind of compare myself and it makes it harder. But that's fine. It's always good to set goals, I think. I say as of now, I don't have like a direct idea of what I'm going to do, but you know, I think I might do like just like kind of what I did last year, some sort of minor political thing, because there's a lot of political issues going on and not everyone's fully aware of it, even though I think it's like really obvious and like right in everyone's face. But apparently to some people it isn't. So, you know, gotta have someone that's going to express that, someone that's going to be here, like saying all that. I'm thinking, again, just like last year, I'm going to do it as a poster, because it's like, it's like a kind of simple thing to do, which is better for me because I'm not too good at making things, but it can still get thoughts across very well, especially if you do like really good with imaging and whatnot, like making it pop more and draws people's attention. So hopefully with what I make, everyone will be able to like understand what I'm trying to say with it. But I do have some fear that some people are going to be a little bit more dense and just not fully understand it, because there's a lot of people like that. But again, hopefully everyone can. And that is all.
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11: Sarah,
12: Charlotte,
13: Evelyn,
14: Christian,
15: and Shane.
10: We're students from Upper St. Clair High School, and we're here to talk about things that happen at the school that people might not know about. For one thing, I'll have to say the musicals and plays, everyone puts in a whole bunch of effort to make them. We just finished up doing Dracula for the fall play, and for the spring musical, we are going to be doing Mamma Mia, which is going to be so much fun to do. Is there any other like after-school clubs that you guys are into or anything?
15: I like Wing Club. Once a month, we'll go to a restaurant and you just eat wings.
10: The student council is running a blood drive, which is pretty cool. We had signups last week, and this coming week is when they're actually going to start doing the blood drive. I'm part of the National Honor Society, and we did volunteer to help out signups for the blood drive, and there's currently signups to volunteer to help out with the actual blood drive.
16: I'd probably say somebody who does a lot for the school is Luca Corey. He is a student. He's in 10th grade. If anyone knows who that is, you know, every single day I look up to him because I see the great things he's doing at the school, and it makes me want to do better, like, as a person.
11: Okay, Natalie, she's just really underappreciated for, like, everything she does for the school. I think she needs more recognition.
10: I'm going to be straying from the students section for a moment, and one faculty member that I think is underappreciated is the librarian, Mrs. Finnis. In the past years, like, she does everything to help out. I was in Spanish class and they told us to get a Spanish book, and she didn't really have one in the library, so she went out of her way to get some from the public library to bring, which is actually pretty nice, and she's really helpful for different things as well. For Youth Express, this is Adriana,
11: Sarah,
12: Charlotte,
13: Evelyn,
14: Christian,
15: and Shane.
10: Thank you for listening.
17: 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I'm in 11th grade at Montour High School, and you're listening to Youth Express. Catch the future.
18: My name is Serenity, and I am 12 years old.
19: My name is Ariana, and I am also 12 years old.
20: I'm Jude, 11.
21: My name is Caleb, 11.
18: The best restaurant that I like, in my opinion, is McDonald's, because, like, it's very good. The favorite thing on the menu for me is the French fries and the caramel frappe. And for my other one, I would pick Chick-fil-A because of their waffle fries and their spicy deluxe sandwich.
19: All right, so I like Pot Pies because I like getting their garlic sauce chicken. I think it's pretty good. And I also like their Louisiana hot chicken. But I think that could be a little too spicy at times. And with that, I would get their fries. I really enjoy their fries because it's, like, not too salty but not too bland at the same time. And I also like the pink frozen lemonade.
22: I like McDonald's because their McFlurries are amazing. And they used to have so many flavors, but now they only got, like, Oreo and sometimes s'more. I also like their chicken nuggets because they're really crispy and they have really good ranch.
12: I was also going to say McDonald's and Chick-fil-A.
18: If I'm being honest, Panera Bread is my third favorite fast food place because of its bread. And I think, like, it's very known, but, like, they have this little bowl bread, like, where you pour the soup in. That's very good also.
22: I love their mac and cheese. It's just, like, really good, and it's not, like, the cheese isn't thick. It's, like, really gooey. Really good with bread.
19: I like Ichiban. I like their onion soup, and I also like their chicken fried rice and chicken fried rice with noodles.
22: I have a question we could do next. What is your favorite kind of chip? Like, bag chips like Doritos, Fritos, Takis. And it could be specific, like dragon chili Takis, something like that.
18: What I think is I would prefer hot fries or hot Cheetos because they're really good, although they're like really crunchy and too hard to bite in sometimes.
19: My favorite type of chips are Chester's hot fries because I just enjoy the crunch on them.
22: Hot Cheetos, hot fries, because they're not like spicy but also kind of sour. Like, they're spicy and I can enjoy them a lot better than normal Cheetos.
12: I would say Takis or Cheetos since I kind of like spicy food.
22: Kayla, do you have a specific kind of Takis?
12: I either like the blue Takis or the normal Takis.
22: What is your favorite place to shop? And if this place is closed now, still say it.
12: Don't have a favorite store.
19: My favorite place to shop is the mall because it has a lot of different varieties of stores. But if I had to pick like a couple stores, I would pick Journeys for the shoes because I feel like Journey has a lot of nice shoes. They have Timberlands. I like Timberlands. I'm going to get some. And they also have Uggs, and I really enjoy wearing Uggs. And they also have Asics or Famous Footwear. For clothes, I would pick Rue 21. And for, like, jewelry, I would pick also Rue 21 and Claire's. I feel like Claire's has pretty good options, but I feel like they need to get some more nose rings because some people have nose rings and they don't really have a lot of options for nose rings. They pierce people's nose there, so I feel like they should have different varieties of nose rings.
18: I would rather go to, like, Lululemon, Famous Footwear. If it's in food places, I would go to, like, the Food Courtroom or to Auntie Anne's. That's my favorite thing in the world.
22: If I could go anywhere in the food court, I'd go to, like, China Me, which is this place that has really good orange chicken. I also like the Lego store. In Macy's, they have a small Toys R Us, which is closed, but I like to go there because I never got to go to a real one, and it sounded cool.
19: My name is Ariana.
18: My name is Serenity.
12: Kayla.
22: My name is Jude.
18: Thank you for listening
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9: Hello, I'm Finn, and you're listening to a podcast from the Youth Media Center at SLB Radio. Today, I'm joined by Amina. We will be talking about our end of the year project.
13: Hello, guys.
9: What memory do you hold closely when you create?
13: I guess like a memory. As a younger, I wasn't really like into art. And, like, growing up around me, there were, like, friends around me who were, like, really passionate about creating art pieces or, like, writing poems or just, like, you know, just being artsy. And for me, I always kind of felt jealous of that because, like, I didn't really know how to tell a story through art or I wasn't really creative. Like, I still think that I'm not really that creative. And, like, I try my best, like, whenever I'm creating an art piece, I try my best to, like, just think of things that are relatable to me and, like, trying to stay true to myself, not just copying or, like, I mean, I do look at others for, like, some type of...
9: Like, confirmation of it?
13: I don't know.
9: I think I get you.
13: Yeah.
9: Yeah. Well, what biases would be found in your piece?
13: Biases? Maybe, like, the upcoming for our showcases, I would probably... talking about being a Muslim.
9: Mm-hmm.
13: And you know, I feel like being a Muslim in today's age, I mean, it's been like this for like years now, just a lot of hateful comments or, you know, like obviously I'm gonna be biased to like my religion and who I am as a person. Like being hijabi, I feel like I stand for many hijabis and around the world, and like maybe there will be some biases around there just being a black Muslim woman in general. like just talking about who I am, living as a Muslim.
9: Mm-hmm. Discuss the narrative of your piece. Where in a story does it take place, and are you the main character or is someone else?
13: That's a tough question because just now I was talking about how I don't know what I want to do for my end of the year project just yet, but I do know I want to write maybe like a poem or something. But honestly, now that I'm looking at it, I just feel like I want to talk about being a young Muslim woman and like dealing with anxiety, you know, just being a young woman in high school and just being in high school and how it's kind of, you know, affecting me as a young woman who is a Muslim, like trying to fit in as well.
0: You're listening to Bulldog Bandits. My name is Sahara and I'm here with
1: Ariana,
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25: and the biggest bandit, the Bennett Bandit, Jeff.
0: Some of us are in 10th, 11th, and 12th. We are from Westinghouse High School Academy. Today, we're going to be discussing a few things, different questions. Let's start with this one, our favorite fast food. Who would like to start?
25: The biggest bandit's going to go first. So, me personally, I'm going to say my favorite fast food is Wendy's. That's because I was raised on that. So, yeah.
0: What do you like from Wendy's? Like, why is it like your favorite?
25: Wendy's, I like their fries. I don't care. Wendy's got better fries than McDonald's.
23: That's biased.
0: Right.
25: I would die on that.
23: McDonald's has the best fries of all time.
0: Wendy's fries be so like soggy McDonald's and like so like.
11: They have the best fries.
23: Yes.
11: No.
23: Fries is better than McDonald's, not Wendy's.
25: Yes, Wendy's.
0: And like they like every time you get them, just soggy.
23: Exactly.
25: That's a lot of fries, especially
0: not McDonald's.
23: McDonald's, yes, salty, like, hot and ready. Sometimes
1: soggy whenever it's old.
0: Yeah,
1: and then they get hard.
25: Would y'all rather like have a hard fry or a soggy fry?
1: A hard fry.
11: A crunchy.
0: A crunchy.
25: Ew! Crispy. What is wrong with y'all? Just go buy a bag of chips.
0: You don't like crunchy fries, like?
25: No. Buy a bag.
11: So just go. You don't like fried potatoes, like French fries, like.
25: Fried potato.
1: It's supposed to be fried. That's what it's supposed to be.
11: It basically is. It's a potato that is fried and
1: soggy.
25: See, here's the thing.
23: You don't eat soggy fried chicken.
25: Soggy fried chicken.
11: That's like yes, KFC. That's like KFC. KFC got some soggy fried chicken.
1: KFC's chicken can be crispy.
11: It can. Depending on who make it, but like it be soggy sometimes. Like,
25: bro, I'm from the hood, bro. I grew up eating what's it called? Chicken that was on my cake on my to-go plate from a birthday party.
0: What's your favorite food? What's your favorite fest?
11: I would say really like Chipotle.
0: Chipotle?
25: Ooh.
0: Why you like Chipotle?
11: Because, like, I just like steak and I like mixed bowls, like, with protein, veggies, and, like, you know, carbs.
0: Okay. So, no, I don't have nothing to say?
23: I personally think McDonald's is the best fast food restaurant.
11: Thank you. Yeah, get them out of here, bro.
25: Heart disease by 50 years old, y'all.
23: That can happen at any fast food restaurant.
25: You got especially McDonald's.
0: Okay. What's wrong with McDonald's?
25: There ain't nothing wrong with McDonald's, but it's just like, you it's can't not go the best. With it.
0: Literally.
23: They have the best industry.
0: They got good stuff. These what Wendy's got?
25: What's it called? Baconator fries.
0: He kind of had that one. We got a new sauce.
25: Y'all got, what's it called? What's that fish joint called?
23: Fish filet.
25: Y'all got a fish filet or whatever. Is it a fish filet?
0: We got a snack wrap too.
1: Sorry.
25: No, it's a McFish. Like, McSomething.
0: But we got a snack wrap.
11: McRib?
25: No, not a McRib. But McRibs is nasty too.
11: Yeah.
1: They just be
11: they
1: doing
11: taste like
1: over
11: your ankle.
23: Still.
0: Hold on.
23: Fast food restaurant.
0: Hold on. Y'all not about to diss McDonald's like that.
25: Man, no. We dissing McDonald's.
11: They taste like deer ankles.
25: Forget
11: like,
25: McDonald's.
0: Chipotle. It's good, but like, it's not better than McDonald's.
25: Chipotle's better than McDonald's.
0: It's not like
25: McDonald's is the only place where you can get a salad and it's still unhealthy.
23: What? What about Wendy's?
0: Yeah, Wendy's have salads too.
23: Exactly.
25: I bet they're healthier than McDonald's.
0: No, they have chicken salads.
25: It's still healthier than McDonald's.
0: No, it's not.
25: Yes, it is.
0: No, it's not.
23: Where's the proof?
0: Yeah. What's your favorite fast food? Raymir?
24: My favorite fast food is McDonald's.
0: Okay, see?
11: So that's like, what?
24: Their Sprite is what? Good.
0: Their Sprite.
24: And their fries.
1: McDonald's Thank is fire. You can't go wrong with it. It's not overly expensive like Chipotle. Everybody can go there and get something that they like.
0: $5, $1 menu.
1: Right.
0: Okay, what about you, Ariana? What's your favorite fast food?
1: I don't have one. I just eat.
0: Like what's
1: that
0: the
1: sounds
0: most
1: big, but it's
25: Twin be eating. She don't got that's no okay, favorite we all food, big. Please.
1: Yeah. I mean, obviously, I eat McDonald's the most, but I love me some Taco Bell. I ain't gonna lie. I like Wendy's too.
0: You like you some Taco all Bell?
23: I feel like.
2: I think Taco Bell is nasty.
1: A lot of people think that, and I can't argue with that.
0: I only like Taco Bell like when I'm like doing like a little road trip with the family, because that's like the number one.
25: The only thing I get from Taco Bell is something called a naked chicken chalupa. That sounds good.
1: Okay, what about Baja Blast? Don't nobody like Baja Blast?
2: I like Baja Blast.
1: Yeah, I was going to say it's fire.
2: And their cinnamon twist.
25: I can't say that.
1: Yeah.
23: I feel like price-wise, McDonald's takes it.
2: Yeah.
23: But like taste, Five Guys.
1: Five Guys is really good. Yeah. I remember the first time I had one of their burgers. No. It was so good.
25: It is overly expensive.
0: Have y'all ever had the Mr. Beast, like, meals and stuff?
1: No.
25: No, they told me I had to get the chocolate.
0: I remember I had some loaded fries, and, like, their fries was, like, mad greasy. Like, even the burger was greasy.
25: That's Red Robin for you.
2: I low-key hate greasy foods.
1: It be making me feel, like, heavy and, like, big.
0: Yes, like, when I first
1: my chest be hurting, like, ugh.
2: Like, all that oil.
1: Yeah. Which is ironic, because all of us like chicken, but we just can't. That's overly oily.
2: Yeah.
25: Y'all talking about make y'all feel heavy. I guess I always feel heavy because I never feel that one before.
0: I don't know. It's just I can't eat greasy food.
2: I be like, patting down my pizza sometimes. Like, it was overly greasy. I just hate
1: have, like,
2: greasy
1: looked at
2: foods.
1: Me weird for it. It's like, I'm not doing nothing wrong.
23: Me, I think I go with Jeff here. I eat what I eat, you know what I'm saying?
25: Yeah, okay. Food is food.
1: So then the three of us agree. Okay, cool, yeah.
23: What about you, Raymer?
3: What?
23: How do you feel about overly greasy food? Overly greasy food, I do not eat.
0: Thank you. Okay.
25: Topic switch. All right, yeah. Hold on, because my team was in here dissing my quarterback. And I ain't going for none of that. Because one.
3: Jalen Hurts is overrated.
25: Jalen Hurts has always been in your team. Jalen Hurts has never lost.
1: Did he get hurt recently?
25: Jalen Hurts has never lost to the Texans. Ever. Ever.
23: All right, guys, because this wasn't our topic.
0: Yes, this was not our topic. Jeff.
25: Have y'all been to a Super Bowl?
0: Jeff.
25: Yeah, exactly. Jalen Hurts has been to two.
0: Okay, the other topic was
23: Soko's business class.
0: What goes on in Soko's room? Let's talk about
1: much.
0: That. A lot.
23: Yeah, we learn accounting, Microsoft platforms like Word, Excel, PowerPoint,
2: Canva,
1: OSHA, how to run businesses.
25: I find it funny
1: how
25: the classes call business administration and sports entertainment, and yet there's no sports or no entertainment in that.
23: We watch football every day.
0: There is entertainment.
1: No, but like. There's sports in it, and we've probably had one person come up to the
0: so that man
1: actually like talk about when we were doing that
23: Metacosh
0: when we had to pick up
25: that's Metacosh, remember?
2: That was fun with the baseball.
25: I joined base because I saw the sports entertainment part, and my mom saw the sports entertainment part, and it's like, oh, sports, we're going to put them with the sports.
1: Which makes sense.
25: It's a business class. It's just a business class.
0: I only joined it because I thought it was going to be a good chill class. No.
1: I mean, it is.
0: But it's still chill.
25: It's a comfy room, like very comfy.
1: Right. That's why people be sleeping there.
25: It's just,
0: literally, because I know I'd be knocked out. What about you, Kyrie? How do you feel?
23: You know, Soko's class, my first year there, it was actually pretty chill. We're actually like.
1: Oh, yeah, he's like. All right. He's about to graduate. Oh,
23: chill. We're actually like learning stuff without like as much distractions. Yeah, we were learning. And it's definitely decreasing in efficiency over the years because the increase of football players and the distractions that they cause. But
1: I mean, like, aren't half of them graduating either this year or next year?
23: Yeah, this or next year, exactly. But I've been here for 3 years, so.
25: You got a point with that.
23: Chill.
0: About to be a singer.
23: About to be.
0: I feel like Westinghouse could be a good school.
3: Westinghouse?
2: It needs better, like, students.
0: Yes, like.
25: I love Westinghouse.
23: Yeah, me personally, I don't think it's the students.
0: I mean.
25: I love Westinghouse.
0: I mean.
1: No, it absolutely is the students.
0: Sometimes, it'll be some students who do dumb stuff, but Westinghouse.
25: That's school. School's going to have them kids who, like, don't care.
1: But some schools are worse than others. That's the point we're trying to
0: make. But Westinghouse, I wouldn't send my little brother there, but.
1: Right.
2: Yeah, no.
0: It's cool for me and stuff, like.
2: Okay, how about we all talk about, like.
1: Like
2: what kind of sports we like?
0: What
2: sports do we like?
23: At Westinghouse?
2: No, like y'all in general. Like what sports do you like? Guys like?
25: Well, obviously I'm a football player, but if I were other than football, I ain't gonna lie. Wrestling, I mess with wrestling. Wrestling's tough.
1: Yeah, I can say wrestling definitely. Well, sometimes there's like a lot of clips that I've seen that are just like really crazy.
23: Me personally, I love basketball.
25: I'll dunk on you, y'all. You,
23: what? Stop it. I'm not even dunk close.
25: On you. I'm going to dunk on you like I'm Shaq.
23: You could barely touch the net. But other than basketball, I really like volleyball, too.
24: My favorite sports are football, basketball, and wrestling.
0: Why?
24: Because it's fun to watch.
0: True. But, like, you get entertained back.
2: It's, like, competitive entertainment.
19: So. I would say, like, if we had to put them in order, for me personally, football can be interesting to watch, but it has to be, like, something crazy happening for it to be interesting. Other than that, it's just people running around with a ball.
0: Literally.
4: No, not back in the day, though.
19: That's what I'm saying. Like, back then, there was, like, right crazy now. Stuff going on.
25: I agree. Mirrors, football, basketball, and wrestling. Kyrie, top three sports right now.
23: My top three sports? I'm going to be biased. I'm not going to lie. I'm going to go basketball at number one, football at number two, and this is a hot take, but women's volleyball at number three.
25: Yeah, Sahara, what's your top three sports right now?
2: Wrestling, football. I don't know. I'll just go with basketball.
25: Other Sahara, what's your top three sports right now?
2: Other Sahara.
0: I like cheer, competition dance, and I'm just going to have to go with track because, let me just say this. Like, because, like, when you just be watching the Olympics, and, like, you'll just, like, just see everybody running track.
19: That's just is very interesting. Yes, to watch.
0: Like, because then you like, oh my gosh, like, she's going to win.
19: Yes, like,
0: but this is my top three.
23: Is there any specific events in track or just like them running a 400 really or 100? Cool. I'm saying, like, what's their favorite like event?
0: Is that in track? When you have to like throw the ball? Yeah, you have to do that and then jump.
19: Hurdles?
0: Mm-hmm. Yeah. Down to.
25: Tournament row, top three sports right now.
19: Like she said, I would have to say dance. It doesn't matter what type of dance. I just love watching people dance. I also love dancing as well. Volleyball. I don't know what my third one would be, though. Because, like, throughout my life, I've played a lot of sports. Like, a lot of sports. So I'm going to just keep it with the top two.
0: Yeah, like, in my life, I only did, like, cheer and competition dance. Okay. Would you rather know what you're going to do in 10 years or... Travel back, like, in 10 years. Travel back. Yeah.
23: So, it's either travel back 10 years or travel back...
0: Yeah, like, which one would you rather do?
23: Yeah, I'm traveling back 10 years. I don't know.
25: Going pre-COVID. Me now and pre-COVID, like, me right now in 2016, the world's blowing up.
4: What?
23: Okay. Yeah, Joe.
19: I have another question.
0: Okay.
19: If you could transform into an animal, like, any animal, and be that animal for a full day, what animal would it be and why?
23: Think about it. Think about it. A blobfish.
19: Not like, pee-pee. What? Like, you know what? Never mind.
0: Where did that come from?
25: Talk, Kyrie. I want to listen. Yeah. I want to hear this.
23: Like, they're deep in the sea, and they get eaten a lot. So, like...
19: Why would you want to get eaten?
23: It's only for a day, though. It's only for a day.
19: But what if you get eaten in that day? I'm talking as soon as you transform, 5 minutes later, you're already gone.
23: But, like, I wouldn't come back the next day?
19: No.
23: All right, let me change my answer.
25: Did you say Roblox?
23: I'm thinking.
19: While you think, does someone else want to answer?
25: An eagle.
19: Of course. Go ahead and explain why.
25: Because the eagle is like, it's the top. It's on the top of the food chain for a reason.
23: No, it is.
19: It also represents America. Do you really want to represent America?
25: Yeah, y'all.
0: Sahara, which animal would you pick to be for one day?
2: I will pick to be a... Maybe, like, some sea life creature.
23: How you could breathe underwater type situation.
2: Yeah, like, I would want to, like, discover the sea more and see what's, like, actually there.
19: You would, like, become the animal in order to understand more?
2: Yeah.
19: That's pretty cool. Every person that's into the aquarium would absolutely do that.
0: I'll be a tiger or a lion. That. One of them. I'll be one of them. Because, like, I just want to explore the wildness, you know. See how it feels to hunt, catch.
19: We got to keep our eyes on her. She's talking about hunting and catching. You got to remember, if you're a tiger, you're like, you hunt, but you also get hunted.
0: Okay, what about a cheetah?
19: They cheetah, still get hunted.
2: I was going to pick that.
19: You're faster, so.
25: Cheetahs are big house cats, for real, for real. Like, they're...
19: Really? Well, technically, all...
0: Yeah.
25: No, like... No, like, every big cat other than cheetahs, like, cheetahs purr, they meow, they don't roar, none of that.
19: You're talking about, like...
25: Cheetahs, like, are, like, real life, just big house cats that run fast.
19: Yeah.
0: If I ever had a pet tiger or one of them, y'all know who I'll be just like? The Tiger King or Care Basket. No,
25: is that something y'all do? Girl. Like, would y'all get an exotic pet?
0: Yes.
1: It depends on what pet.
23: Probably like.
25: Because, like, I'll raise a lion.
23: An axolotl.
25: Like a baby lion, I'll raise that to an adult.
1: I could also imagine you having a monkey or a gorilla or something. And it would, sit on your shoulders and stuff.
0: Don't get no, what's the ones called? Chimchus.
1: Chimpanzees?
0: Yes, don't get one of them.
25: Man, what? If I get a chimp, man, me and the chimp spend in the block every day. But then you got a problem, come see the chimp about it. Because, no, chimps are, real life strong, overly strong. A little too strong, if you ask me.
5: Can I ask this question? Do you think 100 people could beat one gorilla?
25: If you had asked me that, 5 months ago, I would have told you the 100 people is. But
0: somebody... No, probably not.
25: Somebody told this to me, and it made me look at the situation different. 100 toddlers, are they beating you in a fight?
1: They can overwhelm you, but I don't think they can beat you.
23: Are we talking about average humans or,
1: what type of human toddler. Are you talking about?
25: If there's 100 Aaron Donalds, I'm taking Aaron Donald
23: over that gorilla. I ain't gonna lie. He could bench 500.
25: Yeah, 700. 500-600 pounds. He's as strong as death. A wise man once said it's only going to take two of him to beat one gorilla.
23: And
25: he only needs one to record. Yeah. You got a bald head. He's known as James Harrison. And honestly, I believe him. I believe him.
23: He sounded mighty confident.
25: He might actually be able to beat a gorilla. And I wouldn't be surprised if he do.
2: What is the most important lesson you've learned so far in your life? It really, really taught you something that you never do again.
0: Always be on game.
2: Oh, yeah.
0: Always be on game. That's what I was taught.
25: What that mean?
0: Always.
2: Being on P's and Q's.
0: Yes, always.
25: Oh, staying on point.
0: Always be on points. Sometimes you always have to be on point by the people that you're around with. I'm not saying their names, but they know who they is.
2: So, what about y'all?
25: All right, hold on.
23: Don't take drugs.
25: I'm not
1: obviously.
0: What about you, Raymare? What's the lesson that you learned? The best lesson that you learned?
24: All of them.
1: That's what I was trying to say. When you learn a lesson, as long as you've... Well, whenever you go through something, as long as you've learned the lesson from that, any of them could be the best lesson. You're learning from all of them.
2: Yeah, but, it would be better if you, describe what lesson, because it can make the topic more interesting.
1: I mean, true, yeah.
2: Will, share their own experiences and stuff like that.
0: Well, it looks like we're running out of time, listeners. Thank you for tuning in.
23: This was the Bulldog Bandits checking out here.
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14: We're excited to have four folks from Urban Pathways Charter Schools here with us. You'll get to meet all four of them. We have three talented men here, Ivan, Todd, and Darnell. We also have Jamila Rice. I'm going to start with you, Jamila, just so you can sort of set the stage here. What brings these fellows here?
16: Well, each of these young men share a passion and interest in poetry, and they are here because two of them participated in our school's Poetry Out Loud competition yesterday, and one is here because he has such a passion for poetry that he started a poetry club at our school, which we call the Poetry Instigators.
14: I love it. Well, let's meet each of you, and we'll start over on this side. I'll let you introduce yourself. This would be a good time for any shout-outs you might wish to provide. I'll leave that up to you, but I'd also love to get to know you a little more.
26: My name's Ivan Gunn. I'm in 10th grade. I go to NUP downtown. I just want to thank God for just putting me here and just let me do everything that I could possibly do. I would love to thank my teachers for just giving me the motivation to just stay with it and stick with poetry. I would like to thank all of my competitors. They helped me be better than what I thought I can be. And, I just really enjoy this, and I just want to go full-heartedly at it just to get my school that win.
14: Now, I don't normally do this. It is radio, but how tall are you, Ivan?
26: I'm about 6 foot.
14: Yeah, you're when you said you're a sophomore, I'm thinking, oh my gosh, 10th grade? When did you discover poetry?
26: Actually, this year, last year, we actually had gotten the opportunity to, we've gotten the opportunity to do it, but last year it wasn't really a requirement. So this year it was actually required of us to do it. And my mom and I talked about it, and I was like, well, Mom, I think I'm going to really go for it just to try something new. So she was like, all right, well, I think you should do it. You just never know where this can get you. So
14: yeah.
26: So I just practiced with my mom, and we just did the same poem over and over and over again until it just became second nature. And I just imagine myself in the poem. I think that's what helped me the most. And I really enjoy poetry. It's just...
14: That's really terrific to hear. We'll talk a little bit more, but let's meet everybody who's here. So we'll turn over to you next. Hi.
10: How you doing? My name is Darnell Stevens, also from Urban Pathways Charter High School, and I'm in the 12th grade. I just want to give a big shout-out to my mother and God himself, and, of course, our famous teacher, Miss Jamila Rice, for always pushing us through poetry. This is not my first time doing a poetry thing. Last year, I actually won and got to present at the August Wilson Center, hosted by Miss Jamila Rice again. And I don't know when I found poetry. I would say as a young age, I just always admired words. So being a part of this just made that better and a better experience for me. And I want to give a shout out to Ivan for always doing his thing.
14: Yeah, he's going to keep the torch going. What happens after high school for you?
10: I just got accepted to Robert Morris, Clarion, Washington and Jefferson, Indiana University of Pennsylvania, and California University of Pennsylvania. But I'm seeking to go to Robert Morris for business.
14: They're a great school, and there's some great programs there, too. But five schools, hooray for Urban Pathways Charter Schools. That's fantastic to get that kind of education. Now, tell me about the Instigators Club.
10: As a matter of fact, I'll hand this over to Todd.
14: Oh, Todd, great.
10: Because he is the master of that.
14: Oh, you're the founder. Okay. And let's meet Todd. Tell me about yourself.
12: I'm Todd Speller. I am also a 12th grade at Urban Pathways Charter School. I'm the leader of the Poetry Instigators. And this actually all started, I guess I could say, officially 2 years ago when we first started doing little poetry events. We have we do a gallery crawl at our school. Like, when we do have the gallery crawl, I play in the band in our school's Still Pan band, Sounds of Still.
14: Oh, were you here when they were here?
12: I was not, actually. I did not have the privilege of doing that. But
14: you guys sounded great when you were down here. And it's funny because I didn't think you were here, but it gets hard for me to remember everybody.
12: Yeah, I had actually missed that one. I was like, man, I can't believe I missed it. So you probably would have already known me, so.
14: Yeah. Well, anyway, you were saying.
12: But yeah, it started about 2 years ago. We had done an event at the gallery crawl, and it was me and my two other friends, and we decided we were going to do poetry. And it started off as that. And we would just, like, every gallery crawl that would come up, we would go out, and there would be an intermission. We would go do poetry and stuff. And yeah, and then we started doing like Barnes and Noble's events because we had our book fairs there, and we started going there and doing poetry also. So it just became a thing of like every school event we could kind of get our hands on, we went out and we did poetry at these things. So eventually, like, you know, we went to Miss Rice and we said, Miss Rice, we need to actually make this something official. We need to like make it like solid. Like, we need to really have this. So that's when we decided that we were going to have the Poetry Club, the Poetry Instigators. And after that, we pretty much go to whatever school events we can find, whatever events that we can kind of see or look at. And we go there and we're like, yeah, let's do this. So,
14: do you call yourselves PIs? why not? You know, like,
12: yeah, I never thought about it like that.
14: There's probably hats that already say it for private investigator. I'm a PI.
12: Yeah, we're gonna write that down. We're gonna remember that one.
15: I already thought of that.
14: That'll be my contribution. You picked a good woman to go to in Jamila Rice, to be a strong advocate for you. So do you guys meet regularly and exchange writing, or is the Instigators, I guess you help make sure the competition goes off, right? Or
12: Yeah, in a way, yeah. We kind of like see we look at a lot. We look at a lot of people that, who are doing it. We hound Miss Rice all the time. Miss Rice, when are we gonna do this? When are we gonna do that? Like, who won? Who lost? Who's in it in the first place? We are always like hanging out in Miss Rice's office, just like, Miss Rice, so what are we gonna do? What's the next thing we're gonna do? Actually, I remember because I had gone to Miss Rice's office at the beginning of this week, and I said, Miss Rice, so what are we gonna do next? And she goes, oh, well, did you forget? I was like, forget what? The Saturday Night Lights. I was like, what?
14: Oh, here, yeah.
12: Right. I was like, yeah. I was like, I almost did forget about that. She was like, yeah. I was like, okay, yeah, I can do this. We can work this out. We can do something. We can do something here.
14: Well, you guys really, you guys just shine. I can tell. I can't wait to hear what you've written. Are there lots of other folks involved in poetry as well in the club? Is it mostly you three, and are there any women involved too? Any girls?
12: We really try to do that, but I think the main problem in our school is that not a lot of people are up to the task of standing in front of people.
14: Yeah, it's hard.
12: And poetry is such a emotional thing for people. When they write it, a lot of it is themselves. Like, that's how you get the best poetry, is by putting yourself on the paper. Like, it's like there was a quote, I don't completely remember it, but it basically said, writing is like sitting down and bleeding on the paper.
14: Yeah.
12: You just bleed on the paper. You put everything you have onto that piece of paper. And I think it's not easy for a lot of people to get up and stand in front of other people and almost in a way put themselves out there like that. So it's kind of hard, because we have people in the group who we say, yeah, come on, let's do this. And some of them will be like, yeah, let's go do it. But in some cases,

0: feelings, that could be even more intimidating to folks. So it's good that you guys are leading the way. So there's a number of things. I mean, folks are getting insight into your souls as you share and are being challenged to think a little bit differently. But you also hopefully are inspiring other students to, if they can do it, maybe I can do it, which will get them involved too. I'd love to hear some poetry. Is there anything, Jamila, you looked like you were maybe going to add something. Feel free.
1: Well, what I was going to say is that we are very lucky that even though we are a small school, the administration at our school really supports the arts at our school and really wants to make sure that our students are more well-rounded individuals because that leads to their full development. And we're also lucky in that in our English department at our school, we have two teachers, both me and Ms. Nicole Homich, who is listening in right now, who are Western Pennsylvania Writing Project Fellows. And because of our participation in that program, we learned how important it is for us to work on our writing and then how that in turn helps us to help our students become more interested in writing and also become better writers.
0: Well, and we would love, we do love nothing more than showcasing great writing and also music. So even though we haven't even done that yet today, we want to have you here whenever you would like to be. The other thing I wanted to check, who's from McKeesport? One of you? I'm looking at my notes. Where are you guys from, Ivan?
2: I'm actually from Wilkinsburg.
0: I'm sorry, from Wilkinsburg?
2: Yes.
0: And you're from?
3: I'm from the south side of Pittsburgh.
0: South side?
4: I'm from Wilkinsburg, too.
0: Okay.
4: Actually, one of our members.
0: Oh, he's not here.
4: Yeah, one of our members was supposed to be here, and when we asked him about it, he said
0: he couldn't make it.
4: Yeah, he couldn't make it.
0: Is he asleep?
4: Probably.
0: Might be asleep.
4: He probably is. I think everybody here can agree that that sounds like something that Darian would do.
3: Yeah, I think
0: We've spent a lot of time out at McKeesport, actually, as of late. We've done we just finished a bunch of oral histories out in McKeesport. But that's not – I don't know Darian, but we could call him. No, we better.
5: Oh, my God, that would be so awesome.
4: That would be awesome.
0: That would be.
4: But he is a very – he's a great poet himself. He also does a lot of he's actually a rapper also. So he's quite the character.
5: Yeah.
4: He is quite the character. He's my rival in the poetry instigators. We're always going back and forth with poetry. So,
0: well, I know the South Side real well, but I also know Wilkinsburg quite well. Most of my growing up was spent in Wilkinsburg because I had a mom who didn't drive. So if you take the bus and you live east of the city, you get to know Wilkinsburg very well. To me, that was the crossroads to everywhere.
4: definitely.
0: Spent more time walking the streets of Wilkinsburg, and I continue to be a huge fan of the community through thick and thin. There's a lot of good history and bones in Wilkinsburg and a lot to feel good about. Who would like to go first? I'm like... Who'd like to go first? Ivan.
3: Yeah, let the winner go first.
0: Should we let youth before beauty here, or however that goes? Do you want
2: to
0: start?
2: I'll go first.
0: Okay. And I don't know if you if there's a title we should know, but I really just want to turn it over to you.
2: Okay. The poem I'm actually going to do is my first one I've ever recited, The Negro Speaks of Rivers by Langston Hughes. I've known rivers. I've known rivers ancient as the world and older than a flow of human blood and human veins. My soul has grown deep like the rivers. I bathed in the Euphrates when dawns were young. I built my hut near the Congo and it lulled me to sleep. I looked upon the Nile and raised the pyramids above it. I heard the singing of the Mississippi when Abe Lincoln went down to New Orleans. And I seen this muddy bosom turn all golden in the sunset. I've known rivers ancient. Dusky rivers. My soul has grown deep like the rivers.
0: I love that poem. Langston Hughes was one of my favorite poets when I was in middle school and high school, and I always loved that particular poem.

0: You memorized it too, which at least I think you were going from memory, and that's fantastic. Let's see, Darnell, what do you want to do?
1: My poem is called Serenade by Mary Weston Fordham.
0: Now, that's an author I don't know too much about. Is she contemporary, or does she go back a ways?
1: I have no clue. I have no background history on her, yeah. But it goes something like this. Sleep. Love sleep. The night wind sighs and soft lullaby. The lark is at rest with the dew on her breast, so close those dear eyes. That borrowed their hue from heaven so blue. Sleep, love, sleep. Sleep, love, sleep. The pale moon looks down on the valleys around. The glow moth is flying. The south wind is sighing. And I am low lying. With lute deftly strung to pour out my song. Sleep, love, sleep.
0: Hmm. I like the internal rhythms of that poem. And you really pulled that off really well, too. What attracted you to it? Was part of it the cadence? Or
1: Also, our friend Darian, he's a rapper, but I'm also a rapper, and I really like words and rhyme schemes. So, like, most of the poems I recite are filled with little rhymes. So, I really like the whole rhyme scheme with, like, the sigh and the lullaby. I just like how it goes together. Yeah. Very wordy.
0: Yeah, you delivered it really well, too. Let's turn to Todd. What have you got?
2: I have a poem that I wrote actually for this. It's called As a Race. As a race, the stereotypes are too far and too many. As a race, we say that we are too thick. As a race, we are told we cannot think. As a race, we stand firm but divided. As a race, we say, what race? As a race, we are told we are different but equal. As a race, our legacy is slowly becoming violence and crime. As a race, we've fallen. But as part of this race, it is my job to rise up past my generation and raise the older ones' tired feet. As part of this race, I will lighten the load of dead weight my generation is leaving behind. As part of this race, I refuse to stand upon the aching backs of previous generations. As a part of this race, I wish to stand tall and show that we are so much more than our portrayal. As part of this race, I will race to the future we deserve, not the one that we were given.
0: Ooh, that's nice. Really nice. Are you writing a lot?
2: Yeah, I actually have a lot of notebooks. Like, I have so many notebooks, and most of them will have stuff in the beginning and nothing at the end. Like, I never have completed a notebook because I just have so many. I always have something to write with, always have something to write on.
0: I do that too. I like starting new notebooks, and then I get like 30 pages in them if I'm lucky. If I'm lucky. So I got a lot of notebooks at home that have a lot of extra room. And there's something nice about a new pen and a new notebook.
2: Yeah, you know? it's the fresh feeling.
0: Yeah. You guys are great. Does anybody want to share another one? You're welcome to, but I also don't want to twist your arm. That's totally up to you guys.
3: I have another one.
0: Sure.
3: So my second poem is Author's Prayer. I don't really know how to say this author's name, so I'll try.
4: Ilya Kaminsky.
3: What'd you say?
4: Ilya Kaminsky.
3: If I speak for the dead, I must leave this animal of my body. I must write the same poem over and over for an empty page, the white flag of their surrender. If I speak for them, I must walk on the edge of myself. I must live as a blind man who runs the rooms without touching the furniture. Yes, I live. I can cross the streets asking, what year is it? I could dance in my sleep and laugh in front of the mirror. Even sleep is prayer. Lord, I will praise your madness in a language not mine. Speaking music that wakes us, music in which we move. For whatever I say is a kind of petition. In the darkest days must I praise.
0: Nicely. Don, I don't know how you memorize these. And because when you read these, you sound like you... It doesn't sound like you're reciting it. It sounds like it's coming straight from you. It looks like you got something, Darnell?
1: I had the poem from last year, the John Singer. We had actually read a book called The Heart is a Lonely Hunter, and I guess I'll just say that.
0: Yeah.
1: It's called loneliness. John Singer was quiet. It was his choice, not his fault. He was born a mute, and his best friend's veins filled with salt. He tried to help anyone who came with him with a situation. A volunteer or help, he was always in participation. Usually being deaf will make a lot of people stand out, but other people came to John, mostly with their hands out. He was never mean, yet somehow always nice, but keeping your problems inside always comes with a price. He wanted to go see his friend, yet found out he had been deceased, so John made a decision so the duo could meet. Even though it rains, there's not always a shower. John made his choice and filled his chest with gunpowder.
0: Mm. Excellently done. And let's finish up. Todd, you got anything?
2: Yeah, I got one more. This is actually mine from my poem from last year that I didn't actually get to do. It was from it's by Edna
4: St. Vincent Millay.
2: St. Vincent Millay. Yeah, I couldn't remember the last name. It's called Dirge Without Music. I am not resigned to the shutting away of loving hearts in the hard ground. So it is, and so it will be, for so it has been, time out of mind. Into the darkness they go, the wise and the lovely, crowned with lilies and with laurel they go. But I am not resigned. Lovers and thinkers, into the earth with you. Be one with the dull, indiscriminate dust. A fragment of what you felt, of what you knew. A formula, a phrase remains, but the best is lost. The answers, quick and keen, the honest look, the laughter, the love, they are gone. They are gone to feed the roses, elegant and curled is the blossom. Fragrant is the blossom, I know, but I do not approve. More precious was the light in your eyes than all the roses in the world. Down, down, down, into the darkness of the grave, gently they go, the beautiful, the tender, the kind, quietly they go. The intelligent, the witty, the brave, I know, but I do not approve, and I am not resigned.
0: Mm. That's, really well done. I'm really proud of all you guys. I probably would be proud of Darian if he had gotten here too, but you can give him I think I would be, but anything else anybody wanted to say or meant to say? Anybody you might have missed thanking? Or
2: Go ahead.
3: I would just like to thank you for having us here. I think
0: thanks.
3: This is just a great opportunity for all of us just to actually be on a live radio station.
0: Thanks. It's truly my pleasure. Thank you.
1: Thank you.
2: I also want to say thank you, and I want to tell the people out there who are listening, inspire your kids to write. Inspire them to have the ability to think deeply and to truly think about themselves, to have a better understanding of themselves and the world around them. Writing is one of the best things that you can inspire your children to do, one of the best things that they can do with their spare time.
1: Can I say one thing before Ms. Wright goes? Just one thing. It was my mom's birthday yesterday, so I just want to say happy birthday to my mom while I'm here.
0: Happy birthday. What's her first name?
1: Shadell.
0: Shadell, happy birthday. She turns... Thank you.
5: I'd just like to thank you again for having us here. Just like Ivan said, this is a wonderful opportunity for the gentlemen that are here and also for anyone who's listening.
0: Absolutely.
5: To them to see. I mean, especially since they are gentlemen. And, you know, a lot of times maybe young men may not see their place in poetry but outside of rap music or hip-hop. And, you know, there's all sorts of poetry that you can immerse yourself in, just as Ivan said, in order to gain different experiences and gain more of an insight into your own life. And your, you know, one of the best things about poetry is the fact that you can see it, that other people are feeling some of the same things that you're feeling. You're not alone in the world. And, we are not alone. We're all together in this thing called poetry. So thank you so much.
0: Thanks. You all keep in touch, please. And thanks for being here. Take care.
6: My name is Layla Dukes. I'm 14 years old, and I'm going to be reading a poem I wrote called I Am an Artist. I am an artist. My art style is not the typical one that pops up in your mind when you hear the word artist. The art that I distribute, it's not music. It's not on a piece of paper or an easel you'd be able to buy at the store. Matter of fact, let me tell you a story. There was this girl who always had chaos in her life, but didn't want it to be bottled up then sealed in her mind. She needed a way to express, a reliable outlet, somewhere to release the toxins until there was none left. Then she found a brush, but not just any brush. This one had an indestructible pull and she felt she couldn't leave. Gravity pulled her closer while the devil smiled with a blush. Day by month, little by lot, her canvas had become more and more covered with the inspiration of pain by those who were supposed to heal, rejected by those who were supposed to accept, betrayed by those who she was supposed to trust, abandoned by those who were supposed to welcome. And she never realized it before, but the more she thought about it, the deeper she went, until it was poked through. Every line, every mark represented, every drop of agony sealed in that bottle. And all she wanted was a new canvas to sit empty for longer than a while. How I know all of this, you may wonder? Because I am an artist.
7: Hi, my name is Jabbar. I'm in fourth grade. I live in Spring Hill. Peace is like a calmly sang piece, looks like nature. Peace sounds peaceful and it can be nice, but peace is always beautiful.
8: Hi, my name is Chantel. I'm in fourth grade at Lincoln K-8. I think it's cool to care and so do people at Gwen's Girls. The people at Gwen's Girls work to help girls ages 8 to 18 become self-sufficient adults. 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More information is available at 412-731-7670. That's 412-731-7670 or gwensgirls.org. Gwen's Girls, another example of people who know it's cool to care.
9: This is Carrie Menino, age 17, from Winchester Thurston High School. I'm standing in front of the Children's Museum on the north side of Pittsburgh in front of the art installation Cloud Arbor. The title of my poem is Bucket List. This piece deals a lot with water and nature, so I wanted to have a space that had a lot of nature noises, but also was very urban and had the white noise of cars and buses behind as well. Bucket List. The well water tongue taste tickling across my trachea, touching floating cold ice like fish legs before dawn, the way Eve grabbed an apple for sex, for greed, for knowledge. We oft forget, but she was pieces of Adam, misogynist and missing ribs, the latter spiraling to heaven. Eden wasn't, mind you, perhaps base camp, daycare, testing like God on us, but you don't fail. I wish you would sometimes. I lick the phantom backs of blue ring eyes and cough of alchemy, swallowed bits of broken love, of Eve, the mother of all things bent and beautiful, irreplaceable and torn, of us. My fingers twisting hair, catching in a smile without wires, snaking deeper down the rungs, crawling towards the apple, running from the fear of isolation.
10: From the Youth Media Center at SLB Radio. I'm Olive, I'm 12, and this is a paper flower poem. Transplanted by Emily Dickinson. As if some little Arctic flower upon the polar hem went wandering down the latitudes until it puzzled came to continents of summer, to firmaments of sun, to strange bright crowds of flowers and birds of foreign tongue. I say as if this little flower to Eden wandered in. What then? Why nothing only, your inference therefrom.
11: This is Abby. I'm in 11th grade at Montour High School, and you're listening to Youth Express. Catch the future.
0: It's a pleasure for me to welcome two 6th grade students to our Youth Express microphones, and they participated in the Fairchild Challenge and won. They are part of the winning team from Woodland Hills Academy. And we're going to meet each of them first, and then we'll talk. And why don't we start with you, Madeline? Can you introduce yourself and just tell us a little bit about you?
12: Hello, my name is Madeline Douglas. I've been in the performing arts. So that's like one thing I do outside of school, and I participate in lots of plays, and I like acting and singing.
0: Well, that's great. And you're in sixth grade?
12: Yes.
0: And what plays have you been in that you've especially enjoyed? Anything recent?
12: I'm going to be in Leo Cole Christmas Carol this year.
0: With Pittsburgh Musical Theater?
12: Yeah.
0: That's a great show, and I really like Pittsburgh Musical Theater a lot. What part of the community do you live in? Woodland Hills Academy covers a lot of different municipalities. Where do you live?
12: I live in Swissvale, like the Swissvale region.
0: Well, it's nice to have you here. And do you have any shout-outs or hellos you'd like to say to anyone who might be listening?
12: I'd like to say hello to my mom and my family, like my sister Tessa and my brother Perry or Michael.
0: Excellent. Well, it's nice to meet you. And then sitting on your left is Ella. Let's meet her. Hi, Ella.
13: Hi. I'm Ella, and I'm in sixth grade with Maddie.
0: Well, can you tell me what you like to do? Clearly, you both like writing and have some environmental interests, but do you have other things you enjoy doing?
13: I really like to read books and play lots and lots of video games.
0: Have you read anything interesting lately that you would recommend?
13: I'm reading the second Hunger Games book, and I really like the series a lot, so if you haven't read it, go read it now.
0: I haven't read any of them yet, and I probably should because I know there's a new Hunger Games movie that just came out, right?
13: Yeah, that's the reason I was trying to read it, so.
0: I feel left out. Is the movie about the second, is it related to the second book?
13: The movies are based off the books.
0: Okay, so you're trying to get up to speed. Do you like to read the book before you see a movie based on it?
13: Yeah.
0: Yeah, I do too. I see you nodding your head. I don't know if you feel that way too, Maddie.
13: Yeah.
0: I feel kind of like I'd rather get the author's impression of it first before I see what the movie did to it. Do you want to say hello to anybody, Ella, who might be listening? Any shout outs?
13: Hi, Mom.
0: She's right in the studio here. Well, I have a few messages to you that I'll pass along that have already come in. And one is from a Ms. Grattan. Who's she?
13: Oh, she was our fourth grade teacher.
12: Yeah.
13: Best teacher in the world.
0: She writes, "Congratulations, Maddie and Ella from the Woodland Hills Academy. Very proud of both of you and of all of your hard work on the Fairchild Challenge." And then another note came in. Oh, it's from Mrs. Pearson. Who is that? Everybody's pointing. Do you want to tell us about Mrs. Pearson?
12: Miss Pearson is a gifted teacher, and she's been my gifted teacher since third grade. And she's been
13: mine since fourth.
0: Well, and she writes, congratulations to you and your classmates for winning first place in the Fairchild Challenge. Your haikus and artwork were stunning. I'm so proud of you and your classmates. I didn't realize you had artwork, too. Can you describe what this challenge was all about and what you did?
12: You were supposed to go outside without any electronics and just enjoy nature. And then you'd have to write about it, and in the regular haiku way, like 5, 7, 5.
13: Yeah, it was like 5 syllables in the first sentence, and then 7 in the second, and 5 in the last.
0: Now, was it a challenge to be without any electronic devices? How long did you have to do that for?
12: It was
13: like we had to find something to write the haiku about, so we had to go outside for pretty much as long as it took us to do that.
12: And I wait for my friends at the bus stop, so I got to, like, spend it. So I only waited, like, 20 minutes, and I figured out what I wanted to write about. But it may take longer or, like, shorter to do that.
0: I think it's kind of fun to write haiku. That constraint of 5, 7, 5 sometimes can be a challenge. And do either of you text or tweet?
12: I text a lot.
13: I text, but I don't have a Twitter, so. Yeah.
0: Well, it's kind of like if you want to try to keep your text messages to one, what is it, 160, yeah. I think, characters. So that's kind of like a modern haiku. You have to limit the number of characters you use. And I sometimes enjoy trying to do that. And Twitter, you know, has a limitation like that, too. Little more artful to go with the 5, 7, 5, I guess. So in addition to writing haiku, you did art as well?
13: Yeah.
0: And tell me about that.
13: So we had to write a picture based on the haiku that we wrote.
12: And so, like, if my haiku was about rainstorms, you would have to, like, draw a storm or, like, something that relates to it. But if it was, like, creeks, you'd have to draw a creek, or autumn, you'd have to draw, like, leaves and something that involves with the haiku.
0: I wonder if anybody drew their picture first and then made a haiku.
13: We had to do a rough draft.
0: So the haiku comes first, so it's probably better to get your draft,
13: yeah,
0: to draft it, redraft it, and finalize it, and then do the picture afterwards. Well, I'd love to hear some of the haiku you wrote. And I know you girls were kind enough to bring some from your classmates, too, with it being a holiday weekend. Not everybody could be here. I'll just let you share them maybe in whatever order you'd like. You two can take over the show here and make sure you mention the authors, and if they're titles, mention them. And please just share away.
12: Do you want to hear?
13: Okay. This one was mine. It's called Flowers in the Wind. The sun warms the earth on the windy day. On the windy autumn day, the petals will fly.
12: And then this one's by me also. It's called Rainstorm. Raindrops are falling. The warm air turns into ice. No sun can be seen.
0: Those are both great. And just so you know, since me might not be clear over the radio, Maddie is who you just heard. And Ella did the first haiku that you heard. And I like following along. Can you read yours again, Ella? I just want to sort of show the 5-7 pattern again.
13: Okay, so it's called Flowers in the Wind. The sun warms the earth on the windy autumn day. The petals will fly.
0: So the sun warms the earth, 5, on a windy autumn, 7, day, the first of the 5. And then the last 4 words?
13: The petals will fly.
0: The petals will fly. I think I got on a windy autumn day. Yes, I day was the 7th syllable. And then the last, the petals will fly. Really fun. And you could write these later today yourself. You could try to write some. Let's hear some more.
12: So this haiku is from Donnell Favors. It's called Nature's Melody. The wind is singing. The leaves rustled in rhythm to nature's heartbeat.
13: This one is from Zoe Fredo. It's called Clouds in the Night. Clouds so big and white, hugging the moon in the night, dancing with the stars.
12: And then this one's by Caden Fruta. It's What She Sees. She needs not a plug, not technology nor app. Nature is the light.
13: This one was written by Katrina Scott. It's called Autumn Wind. The autumn is... The wind is howling. It is dancing around me like I'm in the clouds.
14: And then this one's called Creeks by Anaya Gardner. The creek is flowing, a calm, soothing melody surrounding autumn.
13: This one was written by Gianna Pasqualino. It's called Squirrel Dance. Squirrels scurrying, stealing acorns from the lawn, ready for winter.
14: And then Ben Kefalis wrote Autumn. Leaves, no two the same. The calm breeze blows through my hair, color all around.
13: This one was written by Zach Brinza? Is that? Okay. It's called Plugged Into Nature. I look at the sky, leaves are falling gracefully, a beautiful day. And that's all the haikus we have.
0: Those are all great. Do either of you think you'll continue to write haiku just for fun?
14: I think I will, and I think I'll explore more topics, like other than environmental. I think I'll go into like the fictional state, like writing more like mystery almost haikus. Yeah.
0: How about you, Ella?
13: I think I will, just for fun.
0: After doing this, did you find yourself trying to write haiku around everything you're doing? Like, I am home from school. I need something to eat now. May I... is there a cookie? I like doing that sort of things. Now, this whole program, the Fairchild Challenge, is sponsored locally by Phipps Conservatory and Botanical Gardens, and it's a national program designed to foster interest in the environment. Do you think this helped improve or at least gave you some new insights into the environment and the world around you?
14: I think, the Fairchild in general is really opening my eyes about how much we pollute the earth and how much we can help it, help it be better, like the global warming we can reduce, and not just like the haikus. The haikus like opened my eyes, and then the Fairchild really made me take action.
0: That's good, and your haikus will open eyes of other people too, I think, Maddie. How about for you, Ella?
13: Yeah, it was same. I didn't know how bad the polluting with the earth had gotten until we started these challenges. And it just like really opened my eyes to what we were actually doing and what we could do to stop it.
0: Do either of you think, in this, I don't want to put you on the spot, but if you could think of one thing you could do differently or people could do differently, to help the environment, does anything come to mind?
14: Switching out your light bulbs.
13: Yeah.
14: To more, like, health, like the, not healthier, more, I forget what that's called.
0: More efficient?
14: More efficient, yeah.
0: That don't use as much. I know we're in the process of doing that throughout the museum. I'm not sure if these lights above you are like that or not, but that's a simple action that can save a lot. Anything else come to mind at all?
13: Switching your lights off when you leave a room.
0: Another light-related one, just making sure that you turn out the lights when you leave the room. That makes total sense. Thank you both for being here. Is there anything else either of you would like to say?
14: I would thank you, Ms. Pearson, for giving us this opportunity to be here and make the haikus today make the haikus for Fairchild, and just grateful that we can be here today.
0: You did a great job sharing them too, including those written by your classmates. It was really nice of you to do that. Anything else you wanted to close with, Ella?
13: This was a really fun experience, and I hope I get to do it next year as well.
0: Great. Well, I hope I'll see you maybe for another Fairchild Challenge coming up soon. And you've got a great school. We've been working at Woodland Hills Academy with 8th and 9th graders every Friday. We've been out doing some projects there, and it's been a lot of fun. Congratulations and thank you. Again, you just heard from Ella Conte and Madeline Douglas, Maddie, both representing the Fairchild Challenge champs for this month from Woodland Hills Academy.
15: Hello, my name is Grace Anderson. I'm a senior at Lincoln Park, and this is a poem that I wrote. Drinking cream soda with a gnome named Gary. Oh, God. The gnomes are back. You see, every night they emerge from the gross underbelly of Avella, Pennsylvania's darling gas station, a rundown Unimart at the center of town. They make sure to scowl at the employee inside, who they know already locked the doors well before the gnomes made their appearance. They could try to break in, but spending the rest of their lives locked up with no gnome bail and awaiting a no gnome trial with a no gnome jury does not sound too fair or appealing to them. I'm pretty sure the gnomes understand ethics and morals, but the reality is they quite frankly don't care. Or at least that's the idea they're trying to send. The gnomes come out every night, sure, but it's only every Saturday that they make an attempt to visit me. Oftentimes, I can hear them banging on my bedroom window and speaking a language I don't quite understand. In the morning, my grandma and I rewatch the outdoor security camera footage to see them make the same rude gestures with their discolored, wrinkly, baby hands. They're a nuisance, sure, but I think this Saturday I might go ask them what they want. You see, Sunday mornings, when the gnomes slink back into their shadows and disappear under the Unimart, I get the most beautiful dreams. Mostly, they lead me to the gas station and open a little door. Inside, they bring me to whom I assume is their leader, Gary. He leads me to a scenic waterfall, and we sit atop the plumpest mushrooms I've ever seen. The gnomes bow before me and present me an open cooler filled with ice and cream soda. Gary offers me one, and I happily accept. Then he and I like to discuss the economy together. He's a big stockholder for a lot of amusement parks. I never understood that, since the gnomes were too short to ride any rides anyways. But I guess Gary can dream. Poor little guy.
16: My name is Quentin. I am in fourth grade. I live in Spring Hill. Beast is to me that it is freedom, and peace looks like a group of people get along. I think peace sounds like laughing, but peace is always good to do. It means kind to me.
17: My name is Gibson. I'm in second grade at the Environmental Charter School in Pittsburgh, Pennsylvania. Waking up too early for school makes me concerned about the future of the world, and here's why. Did you know that 60% of children under 18 complained of being tired during school, and 15 fell asleep? Instead of waking up too early for school, I wish people would wake up a little later. I believe kids will be too tired to pay attention. They will be falling asleep instead of learning. For example, they will not learn if they are asleep. Therefore, they will not understand stuff if they are asleep in school. Waking up too early for school impacts all of us, and I think we can work together to make the world a better place. This is Gibson from the Environmental Charter School Second Grade Persuaders.
18: My name is Eliza Savage, and this poem is titled To Take the Blame Away from God. I am accused of being an anti-antidepressant, of grazing on brown pasture grass, the only difference between a goat and a scapegoat, of learning her old habits, Diane, you were strapped in the gurney but still wailing, don't call the ambulance. I'm dialing the number, it's just that I'm being put on hold over and over again, elevator music tinkling in my ears. I'm accused of making requests too demanding. Mother, it's not the world that I want, just for you to call me by my name, please, just call me by my name. 100 rising suns have streaked your hands with their blood, and still you spell bitter in the clouds, and you've saved their hair in a bag. I'm accused of tearing your womb apart before I even had nails and teeth.
19: This is Lauren Perry, age 14, of West Allegheny High School. The name of this poem is Society's Teeth. Life itself is a beautiful thing. Flowers grow, children laugh, and each and every day seems to be a new beginning. But then, that new beginning isn't always how you plan for it. For that new beginning is filled with anger, hatred, regret, and self-loathing. Why don't I look like that? Why am I treated like this? Why am I not as smart as her? Why don't I act like him? Why doesn't he like me? Why? The list goes on and on, and it will go on until that so-called new beginning is no longer bearable. Stay tuned to youthexpress.org for more original writing from Pittsburgh area youth. All youth, all the time. Youth Express. Catch the future.
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21: I am Julian Butler, and I'm 15 and go to the Neighborhood Academy. I remember that one time on your birthday, we went downtown for that one weird Japanese Children's Day party. I had to lie to my parents for that and save up enough bus fare, because I didn't really have a job at the time. I remember that you had the most fun ever. I mean, I didn't really care that much, but you practically spazzed at every booth and attraction. Your nose bled about once or twice. I didn't have any tissues on me, which was kind of a bummer. I guess one person can be that excited about their own culture. But it wasn't just that. I mean, you weren't just excited about everything. You were always eating something, let it be like a snack or like a whole bag of snacks. Yeah, you would always like write and create concepts and whatnot. And you had like 5 notebooks full of ideas. It was really amazing to read through all of them. Through all that, it was a lot. It was fun. I loved you and you loved me. That was how it went for a really long time. And you came to the library and you, with like the most serious expression you had ever, and you told me that you were terminally ill. I didn't even know what you had, because if I had read the papers, I'd have probably vomited. And you actually didn't feel like dying for once in your entire life, which actually kind of made me happy that you didn't want to die, but I was sad that you most likely were going to. I wanted you not to die as well. We were after the same goal, apparently. And the worst part was that you didn't even give the doctors a chance, which, in my opinion, is kind of selfish. About 2 weeks after your birthday, I think it was May 19th, you committed suicide. You put a knife in yourself. I did keep the note, but I ended up burning it about 3 months ago, because I kind of felt sick to my stomach every time I looked at it. And technically, I am fighting to stay away from you, because I was told to live, not because I wanted to, but I practically have already given in. I would say it's too late, to put it bluntly. It's really more of a matter of choosing a day, rather than just listening to what other people have to say to me.
22: My name is Joy Simpson. I go to the Neighborhood Academy, and I'm 16 years old. Bang! There goes the gun. I'm rising, sweat dripping every second, it seems. My heart, for some reason, is screaming, please, for the time is now. Eyes watering, tears drowning. I'm stuck in my mind, not sure whether to breathe or to run. I open my eyes. I'm still at the mark. It's crazy how anxiety rushes you into a world of fear. I'm overthinking, overdreaming. I can't seem to believe I'm here. Rubik's cubes, dramatic news. Where am I? Time is nigh. My mind is racing, but where to go? As you may have noticed, I have not started running yet. So don't be confused, rattled, perplexed. Each second, each minute, 200 meters is a goal or death. Asthma not overtaking me, backstabbers have awakened me. Take my hand, God, I'm too nervous, too afraid. I've opened my eyes, you've won first place.
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24: This is Richard Taylor. I am 19 years old, and I go to Winchester Thurston in Pittsburgh, Pennsylvania. Currently, I am standing out in front of the first free public library building in the United States. It was donated by Andrew Carnegie. Yeah, this is where I am. It's on the north side of Pittsburgh, right by the Children's Museum. I'm going to be doing a poem, and the poem I'm going to be doing is called Token Black Boy. Do you mind black jokes? This is what a former friend asked me before starting to make jokes about my race. The mere fact that he had to ask says so much. It tells me that I am his token on the black rides and experiences. He pushes me into different machines, allowed to say the N-word. I'm not racist, wearing dreads, talking black. He shows me off as his black friend. He tosses me around, scuffs me on the ground. He passes over the machines of police brutality, wage gap, systematic oppression, racism. He ignores black systematic oppression, stating black-on-black crime is the problem. He says, oh no, I'm not a racist. I have a black friend. So, the reason that I'm standing out in front of one of the many libraries that are in Pittsburgh is because a lot of times I feel like people don't really understand what is really going on in the world, and something that has always been really ingrained into me is that knowledge is power, and you can always reach that by going to libraries and like looking at books, looking at things that are controversial instead of looking at something that you see every day and something that people already agree with you about. It's really important to me that you look at different viewpoints and you look at controversial views and you form your own opinions instead of just regurgitating what everybody else says. So this is my other poem called Your Government. I wrote this after the Ferguson trial verdict came down and I was just like in my house, and so I was just angry at the time. Your government forgot me. Justice has sight. My black skin is my guilt. My independence has been ripped from me, my freedom enslaved. My virtue is a vice. Country of plenty is starved. Country of liberty is enslaved. My justice has been raped. My liberty has been violated. My community filled with drugs. The Republican God declared war. White rock poisoned my people. The police beat us. The country ignores us. The American dream is far away. So I'm standing at the Allegheny Center Mall, and the best way that I could describe it is that there are some apartment buildings to my right, there are some fern trees, there's some of these moderately tall buildings, I would say about 5 stories, give or take, that is like right in front of me. It seems to be mainly just for like office space. I'm just on this grayish, bluish concrete. And there's some more buildings. It seems to be mostly abandoned all in all. Like the mall itself has these wooden pallets on top of it. And it looks like they're probably doing some construction inside of it of some sort. And the reason I picked this spot is because it's really secluded, basically. And there's not a whole lot of green. Over here, you don't hear any birds or anything like that because there really aren't that many trees around. And just like, that's how I feel like my friend feels. And you're about to see why in a second. It's a little bit broken here and there. There's some like cracks in the ground, and you've cut yourself. You mangled your skin, scarring it deep with cuts. The lines wreck railroad tracks, crisscrossing across this expanse of your skin. You are beautiful. You don't believe me when I say those words. Another track added. You are so smart. Another track added to your skin. I love you so much. You continue to add tracks to your skin like you're counting lies told to you. Your heart schemes to continue falling into an abyss. I don't know how to help. Stay tuned to youthexpress.org for more original writing from Pittsburgh area youth. All youth, all the time. Youth Express. Catch the future.
1: My name is John. I'm in second grade at the Environmental Charter School, Pittsburgh, Pennsylvania. Smoking makes me concerned about the future, and here's why. Instead of smoking, I wish people would make healthier choices. Smoking can kill people, and it is bad for the environment because the smoke can pollute the earth. It can cause diseases like lung cancer and heart disease. Smoking can also affect other people. People with asthma can have trouble breathing. Smoking impacts all of us, and I think we can work together to make this world a better place. This is John for the Environmental Charter School Second Grade Persuaders.
0: I remember the first time I met students from the Neighborhood Academy. I said, I don't know if I could. This has got to be rough, what I heard about some of the academic rigor that takes place at the school. And we're going to talk a little bit about a writing program that the students are involved in, and they've all brought some writing to share as well. And we're going to begin by just getting a chance to meet each of them. And I'm going to start with you, just have you introduce yourself. Tell us a little bit about you.
21: I'm Julian Butler, and I go to the Neighborhood Academy. I'm 15, and it is my ninth grade year.
0: And go ahead.
21: I entered the spoken word program because I really like writing, and I intend to pursue a career in writing.
0: Excellent. I was going to ask you where the community you live in, because the Neighborhood Academy has students from all over the Pittsburgh area.
21: When people ask me that, I live in Highland Park, but it's like so close to East Liberty that I just end up saying East Liberty.
0: Understood. And thank you for being here today. You've got a One Hood sweatshirt on. Do you do any work over there as well?
21: Oh, yeah. I work with a lot of people there.
0: Yeah.
21: They're amazing.
0: Yeah. Chisiri is great. And Paradise is an old friend,
21: yeah.
0: Too. So I'm glad to see you. And now sitting on your left.
2: I'm Anthony Duckett. I've been going to the Neighborhood Academy for a year now. This is my ninth grade year. I'm also 15.
0: And would you agree from my introduction, is it a challenging school?
2: Yes.
0: In a good way. I mean, helping to really get the very best out of you, right?
2: Yes.
0: I thought so. Anybody you'd like to say hello to? Or? No? And you're from Larimer?
2: Yes.
0: Okay. And now we'll meet the next student. Just pivot that microphone over. Hello.
3: Hello. My name is Markel Watts. I'm 14 years old. I'm in the ninth grade. This is my... I've been going to the Neighborhood Academy for a year now.
0: And you're out in Verona.
3: Yes.
0: Right? It's nice to meet you.
3: Nice to meet you, too.
0: Now we'll go to our next student. Hello.
4: Hi, I'm Sydney Francis. I'm one of the seniors at the Neighborhood Academy. It's my third year there, so... really excited to start the next chapter of my life.
0: I'll bet. Now, you're the only senior that's here today.
4: Yes.
0: How many people are in your class?
4: Four.
0: There's four seniors. And how large is the ninth grade class, roughly? Anybody have any idea?
21: There's like 34. Three classes of like 12.
4: There's usually two classes per grade, but the ninth grade's big this year, so I think there's... 34 is the number?
2: Yes, too young to believe it.
0: The Neighborhood Academy is relatively new, and that's one reason why your senior year class is relatively small. But it's also, you really, were you there for all 4 years of high school?
4: No, I came in my 10th grade year.
0: And you've got to feel really good about the education you've had. Where, do you have plans for college?
4: Yes, I plan on going to Allegheny in the fall. I'm going to... have a major in economics and a minor in urban studies. I plan to pursue a career in nonprofit work.
0: Terrific. I would love to see you do that here, if that makes sense, although we might not fit the environmental aspect of it. And then we have one more person to introduce you to.
5: Hi, my name is Danya Evans-Young. I go to the Neighborhood Academy. I'm 13. I'm in the eighth grade.
0: And you're the youngest here, and you have been going to Neighborhood Academy probably for 1 month. Is that about right? Where did you go to school prior?
5: I went to Woodland Hills.
0: And how is Neighborhood Academy so far?
5: Stressful.
0: That's a good word for it, right? You want to do your best and work hard, and it's probably a very different environment. Would you feel comfortable explaining, like, a couple things that make it different?
5: The teachers, like, their work is kind of hard. Like, it's a little different. Like, it's very strict. It's just a lot.
0: They want to get the most out of you.
5: Yeah, they just want to see us do better.
0: Sure. Let me ask... any of the upperclassmen here, do you have any advice for adapting to Neighborhood Academy coming in? I'm sure you all remember when you started.
2: Well, you're there for 12 hours a day for 4 days of the week. You're at school more than you are with your own family, so it's great to try to find good friends, even if it's not many. They actually help you get through it.
0: That's excellent advice. That's Anthony, right?
2: Yes.
0: And any other thoughts about that?
4: I would definitely say organization is one, you know, because you have a 12-hour day. So most people either blow it off or they're super nervous. But as long as you have like a set plan for what your goals are and you get those accomplished throughout the day, then the 12-hour day sort of speeds past.
0: Very good thoughts. And one I'll add from my own experience, and I was just talking about this this week, in fact, keeping track of your thoughts and how you feel about things and remembering who you are and what makes you a person. And that is embodied in the work that you have all been doing with spoken word. You've all brought some pieces to share with us today. I'm going to turn right back to you, Danya. Can you explain a little bit about the spoken word program and how that all came together?
5: It's very relaxing.
0: Yeah, that's what I was. And you all can join in just to talk a little bit about how it works and what do you do, and then we'll have you share some writing.
6: She often like gives us a topic to write about, but she would like rarely do this free write where we can write about whatever. And if we can't find a specific poem on the topic she gives us, then it's like a free write, whatever, either way.
0: And when you say so you're going to try to meet the topic that she gives you. Yeah. And what's a typical topic?
5: It was one topic that we did. It was like a letter, like what somebody would, like a person in your family or anybody would say to you, and like put it in their words, but we had to write it.
0: Oh, interesting. So you see it from the other person's perspective.
5: Yeah.
0: Any other topics come to mind? You probably are going to exemplify some of that with the writing that you've brought today. But did any topics really challenge you, or were any like, oh, this is easy, I can write about this?
2: We once had to do an old saying and incorporate it into one of our poems. It was sort of difficult, but because I didn't really want to be cheesy.
0: Yeah. Do you remember what the saying was?
2: Well, it was just different sayings, like any you could think of.
0: Okay, so you just had to incorporate like
4: a cliche,
0: like early to bed, early to rise, or something like that.
2: Yes.
0: That would be really interesting to try to do. Well, let's hear some of the writing. One thing I love is these kids all have journals, and they're open journals and some real open-mindedness to share original writing. I don't know if you talked about who might like to go first. Does anybody have a preference? Danya is raising her hand for first. Great. Do you need to tell us anything, or do you want to just go right into it?
5: I'll just go right into it.
0: Go ahead.
5: Dear Danya, you're my everything. When you were first born, you had me thinking about how much I was going to spoil you. Now you're 13 going on 14. Now I'm thinking about how much growing you did. You're a beautiful black girl. I remember when you was a little girl, you would always say you were going to be a doctor. And you also said you was going to be a future Delta like me, your cousins, and grand aunts. So now that you're a teenager, you have a big responsibility to handle. Just trust in God and yourself so that you can stay on a good path. But also know I love you and that you can come to me for anything. Love, Auntie Dana.
0: That's beautiful. So that's a letter from your aunt to you. And did you share that with your aunt too?
5: I did. She told me that's something that she really would have said.
0: Oh, that had to make – well, how did that make you feel?
5: Good. I was like, I knew you was going to like it.
0: That's terrific. Who's next? Let's get one of the guys to go through and hear, it's Markel, right?
7: It's Markel.
0: Or Markel, I'm sorry.
7: It's fine.
0: Markel Watts. You probably get that a lot.
7: I do.
0: My apologies.
7: Oh, it's nothing. So my poem is about, like, when I get up in the morning and how my morning goes almost every morning before school. Beep, beep, beep. That's the sound of my alarm. Every morning I'm waking up to the dreadful noise of my alarm. But no harm is done to me as I wake up from sleep. But my hair is messy sideways like a parallelogram. Slobber on my mouth and a few missed texts if I'm lucky. My TV shows the emergency test text. I limp to the bathroom, bleep, bleep, bleep. Brush my teeth, put water in my hair to make it neat. Get dressed, can't forget the bow tie, I'd look pretty quirky. But I have to eat my Jimmy Dean's quickly before my schedule gets shifted.
0: I like it. Especially, it's great. I mean, I feel like I'm visualizing you going through all that and what your day is like. Did you have to work pretty hard on, like, drafting and redrafting and getting that exactly the way you wanted?
7: It depends on how hard the topic is to me.
0: Yeah. You're a good writer. Have you thought about a career in writing?
7: When I was in, like, sixth grade, I had

0: Voices are getting slimmer. Do you want to try, Julian? You look like you're ready to go.
1: Okay. 412, too nice. I'm sensational. I've been paid in full. Use the funk before your muscles pull. I'm educational. This might be a learning tool. Lighten up my sentence while I'm opening up auto schools. Promise you'll be sleeping with the fishes. Symphion. Psych, nah. You'll be jumping to this groove. So carry on. My flow so inescapable like the Pentagon or the concavity or the sound waves in this song. Dee-dee-dee-da-dee-dee-dee-dee-dee-dee-dee-dee-day. All you sucker MCs, won't you please come out to play? Forget the police trying to make the gas spray. They try me. I'ma knock them down. My name is Cassius Clay. Regisseri, Jaquia, Dawes, King Legion, Jordan, Luther Gospel, Akil Manny. Always in prime when I'm writing those lines, it's morphine time. Time for you to take a nap, yo, it's morphine time.
0: Nice. Well done. When you're writing something like that, are you thinking about what it's going to be like to perform, too? You must be.
1: Yeah.
0: And do you have to make certain choices to make sure that you're able to perform it okay?
1: I do. Like, sometimes I have to add different words to make it longer.
0: And some words will go together next to each other a lot more easily than other words do. And you got to figure that out, I would think. I've often, you know, scat singing, when people sing jazz solos, typically, I think one of the secrets to it is knowing what consonants follow what other consonants and what vowels follow what other vowels. When did you start rhyming like that?
1: I really wanted to since I was like 11, but I haven't started since I was like 13.
0: Wow. So you've only been doing this for a couple of years. You've gotten really good at it, too. Have you been out performing at all?
1: Yeah.
0: How do people react to you? Pretty well?
1: Depending on which performance I do. Last one I did was in August, and that was probably like the second one I ever got paid for.
0: That's great. That's fantastic. Well, thank you for sharing. Let's see. Who do we have left? We have Sydney, right? And, Anthony. Do you want to go next to Anthony?
2: Sure. I'd like to share a bit of my poem before I read it.
0: Oh, please.
2: So the topic was about sides, certain ways you would be drifting around certain topics. There I go. Ever since I was little, I've been stuck in the middle. It's been so long I've forgotten what side is good and bad. One side has a high probability of success, but the other has a high probability of dying young. The other side has a probability of either having the skills to succeed or don't. Both sides seem kind of scary, but fate has already started moving. So I must become decisive because there is no name for the indecisive, and that will not become of me. So the side I pick is one you must wait to see.
0: Nice. I like it. It's pretty deep, too. Tell me about, how did that come to you? Do you remember?
2: Yes. I did this last year, but what made me think about it was a lot of people that live sort of in like the hood. When they're younger, they feel that the only way that they can succeed in life isn't through school, but through different forms. Like some people might be drug dealers or something like that.
0: Yeah, it's a career path, right?
2: Yes, but then the other side is if you actually try to study, go to college, it's not 100% that you'll succeed in life, but there's a greater chance of it. You just have to have the skills to actually work, and the skills and sort of like the motivation to want to get through it.
0: Yeah, and I think knowing that sometimes it's not going to be real for a while, that it's going to come long after you start rather than instantly, which is tough, especially when you're young. It's tough when you're old, too. You want stuff to be instant always, I think, especially in this day and age. That's well done. We got to have you guys back more than once. I feel like our time is too limited. Sydney, it's your turn.
3: So mine's a bit longer, but...
0: That's fine.
3: I'll just start. I am here, standing on a cliff, toes gripping the edge of a rock for dear life. To jump would mean to break my neck. To back away would mean I relinquish my power to fear and let it cripple my experience. I look down and get woozy, but I hear you, beckoning from below, encouraging me to take a plunge with you. One foot up and I open my eyes, descending fast and falling slow, anticipating the agony of a belly flop, but greeted with the bittersweet chill of the water. As the bubbles calm from the splash, I emerge to the surface to see you. Floating in the ocean on my back, eyes closed, ears under the water, I can hear myself breathe. Encompassed by you like the waves surrounding me, this is where I want to be.

0: I open my eyes and look up to the clouds, seeing the freedom of a bird and wondering if they hate the shrill air or glide softly into it. I am that bird, you are the clouds, diving and soaring through your layers, making patterns in my path. Wings open and liberated, I look down to see you, standing outside with me. You're walking on your hands and you use your legs to grab me and push me off the steps. I perch in a tree to get a closer look. What I find is you are the breath I hear, the whirring of the waves that slowly push me in the water. You are the shrill air that I hate that gives me a chilling sensation. I don't peer down the street. I'm honed in on the one who disrupts calamity and listens to silence. You're the name I want to call. You're the hand I want to hold. You're the sweater I want to throw on after a long day. Every moment with you is like reading the last chapter of a book, engulfed in a story I'd never want to end. I watch you. I would never stop watching you. Watching you is second best to sharing your skin with you. No matter where I am, I take you with me. I see you in a crooked smile or a dimple, a big head and skinny legs, the way you chew to the deep twinkle in your eye. Anywhere I see a necklace dangled softly against a collarbone, I take you with me because you are where I want to be.
1: That was absolutely beautiful. When did you write that?
0: Last year. They have like different seasons, like for fall sports, so they have like spoken word twice, so it was last year.
1: That was great. I hope all of you will come back again, or will come out and record you. If not, I think, were you involved when we came out recently and recorded? I heard those recordings, and those were fantastic. Did anybody want to say something that they didn't get a chance to say? I can't believe how fast this has gone by. I just want to be sure that if you forgot something, you get a chance to say it. I'm getting, you guys got it all in, which is fantastic. Neighborhood Academy, you can get more information about the school at theneighborhoodacademy.org. Congratulations on keeping up with your writing. I'm really proud to hear what you've done, and I hope you'll keep it up too. Thanks.
2: Thank you.
3: My name is Devin. I'm in fifth grade. I live in Troy Hill. Peace is like love. Peace looks like a white winter. It sounds lovely and it can be funny, but peace is always in your heart.
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5: My name is Taisha. I'm in fifth grade and I live in Spring Hill. Dr. Martin Luther King wanted to have peace and freedom and black and whites to be treated equally. 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We should all play around on the playground.
6: From the Youth Media Center at SLB Radio, this is Lila, a senior at Taylor Alderdice. This is a paper flower poem that I wrote. On a communist mission, I travel far. Stumble upon an enchanted forest. Mushrooms rest as deer scatter by. Whispers in the wind swirl, but most promisingly, I found a rose in the enchanted forest, whose voice was most eccentric of them all. And so, red rose, an umbrella for an honest ant. Red rose, a shield against magnifying glasses in a glaring sun. From an honest ant, I'm not sure how I found you, but I'm glad I did. Thanks for listening.
7: 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Chop, chop. The sharp knife worked smoothly over the fresh onions and garlic. Tonight was garlic soup. Always garlic soup. They always want the same things that require tedious work and mechanical movement with emotionless expressions. Eating round the dilapidated table with strangers who were not so much strangers as they were lost. Connected by bloodline, but not by thoughts and action. Wish I were somewhere else. Chop, chop. The onions and garlic were finely chopped and sautéed. The slim-fit woman stared at the judgmental crescent moon. Wish I were somewhere else but here, old moon. Dark night, empty street, strangers moving over the slippery bronze cobblestone street, all heading towards the new jazz club on 56th Street. I'm home, she whispered from the magical taxi car, staring at the now full moon. Out of the car she went, down the sepia-colored 56th Street, walking with confidence in the swagger of a millionaire. The bump and brass instruments blasted towards her, calling, always calling. In she went, through the thick doors into the velvet-carpeted, gold-embroidered, caramel-perfumed jazz club, immersed with the sound of her true people, all connected by the rhythm and the beat of those loquacious brass horns. I love the smell of chopped onions and garlic on a long, dark night. She was back, transported to say the least, disconnected and mechanical to say the most, still wishing she had taken that chance. Chop, chop. The moon disappeared as the brass horns in that jazz club at the place she once called home faded into the mundane night.
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8: My name is Abby Thornton, and this is my poem, untitled. My mom always said, make the right choice. She never said what the right choice was, just to make the right one. Don't you dare jump out of that tree. If you eat that entire bag of gummy bears, you'll get sick. I did anyways. Sometimes your friends are going to pressure you into doing things, she told me. You don't have to listen to them. Sometimes because it's fun isn't a good enough reason. 26 years later, I'm sitting in a dark apartment, cigarettes still burning in the ashtrays, light from the full moon washing out pale skin against charcoal sheets, watching as her chest rises and falls like the tide. It was her charming smile that pulled me in, one that made her eyes light up, a smile that made you feel like you were the only person in the world, a smile that convinced me what we were doing was okay. Sitting here, I'm wondering, have I let my mother down? Would she be proud of me? Did I make the right choice?
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10: This is Mrs. Posty's class from the campus school of Carlow University presenting our author's tea.
11: We would like to welcome all of you to our third grade's author's tea. We've been working all year on writing more independently than in any previous grades and spending significant blocks of time engaged in writing in our own. We've learned to organize our work using a beginning, middle, and end and focus on sequence of events. We've used descriptive detail, metaphors, and similes and other literary devices such as dialogue, point of view, and figurative language, which Ms. Posty loves to see. We continue to expand our knowledge of grammar, spelling, and mechanics, as well as how to evaluate writing and conduct research. We will be reading three pieces. Please hold your applause until all three have been read. Thank you. Our first author has hazel eyes and blonde hair. She was born on October 13th, 2008, and her favorite time of the day is in the evening. Her favorite color is turquoise, and her best memory is seeing all the kites in Ocean City. Her favorite sport is soccer. She loves rice, and she was so proud of herself for passing the deep water test. Silly faces can really make her laugh, and the penguin is her favorite animal. Two is her favorite number, and Target is her favorite place to shop. She loves all kinds of flowers, and she hopes to one day become a chef when she grows up. Let's give a warm welcome to Magda Walter.
12: Thank you, Avery. My first piece is a poem called G is for Groundhog Day. Groundhog Day is here. Punxsutawney Phil is here. Will he have more snow or will he have nice warm spring? No one knows except for Phil. My second piece is called I Have a Dream. I have a dream that one day everyone will get equal pay. People will get to have better career choices. The world will learn to share God's blessings. People will be honest and forgiving. I have a dream. I have a dream that one day humans will respect each other and treat each other kindly. People will use more eco-friendly vehicles. People will live in peace and harmony. People will be more respectful and aware of the world around them. I have a dream. I have a dream that one day slavery will be banned across the whole world. People will be nicer to animals. People will recycle more. People will find cures for most of all sicknesses. I have a dream. My third and final piece is a report I did on Garrett Morgan. Garrett Morgan was born March 4th, 1877 in Paris, Kentucky. He went to elementary school, but spent a lot of his time working at his parents' farm. He was one of 11 children. His parents were once slaves and he had limited opportunities. He only finished sixth grade before getting a job in a sewing machine factory. He liked to fix problems and he taught himself how the machines work and how to fix them. He made improvements to the machines and also invented a hair straightening product when trying to straighten out cloth. Later, he invented traffic lights and gas masks. His inventions saved many lives. There's a lot more to learn about Garrett Morgan, so conduct your own research to find out. When this author grows up, she wants to be an actress. Her favorite animal is the cheetah, and her dad makes her laugh. One of her proudest moments was the gold medal dance competition. Her favorite sport is acting, and her favorite food to eat is mac and cheese. Noon is her favorite time of day, and her favorite colors are purple and violet. One of her favorite memories is her 2016 birthday party, and her favorite day of the week is Sunday. Her favorite word is majestic, and her favorite game to play is Clue. Her hair is golden brown, and her eyes are green and blue. Her birthday is April 27, 2009. Let's welcome Cialia Chambers.
13: Thank you, Magda. The first poem I will do is my color poem, and my color is blue. Blue. Blue jay, flying high in the sky, laying eggs in a nest, blue. The second poem I will be doing is my pop rock. Pop rocks are outbreaks, dynamic jolts to my mouth. As they lurch and spin on my tongue, I can't help but laugh. The smells of silky green leaves and apple juice enveloped up together in these tiny jeweled pieces of magic. The jumping gala reminds me of a crackling campfire, blowing bubbles in the wind, and slight pinches on my tongue. The taste is sly. It's hard to taste such bizarre candy that won't be still. But once it calms down, you can taste the sugared harmony and spirit until, boom, it decides to pop again. My third and final poem is my Halloween poem. Gong, gong, gong, the clock struck midnight. Boom, boom, boom, someone knocked on the door. I woke up to the sound of the door breaking off its hinges. I quietly went down the stairs and saw a hideous shadow going down the cellar stairs. I flipped on the lights and saw the hideous creature staring at me. I lifted the hood and saw Nicholas staring at me. There they are, Nicholas yelled, pointing behind me. I turned and saw one absent alligator, two bouncy bananas, three crazy cackles, four dead-like dandelions, five electric eagle eggs, six falling fools, seven glamorous gorillas, eight hairless horses, nine independent igloos, 10 Japanese jaguars, 11 kissy kangaroos, 12 lovely lions, 13 maroon monkeys, 14 naked Napoleons, 15 off octopi, 16 pasty penguins, 17 queen-like quails, 18 racing rabbits, 19 slithering snakes, 20 tame tigers, 21 ugly unicorns, 22 vexed vegetables, 23 wacky wolves, 24 exiled xylophones, 25 yodeling yaks, 26 zippy zebras. Our third author of today was born on December 15, 2008. He has blue eyes and blonde hair. One of his best memories is getting a triple play in baseball. His favorite color is purple and his favorite sport is basketball. One of his proudest moments was getting third place in math. He loves orangutans and enjoys mornings on weekends. When he grows up, he wants to be a basketball player. This author's favorite movie is Space Jam and one of his favorite friends is Niall O'Connor. He loves his iPad and loves eating tacos. Let's see lots of smiles for Jack Dooch.
12: Thank you, Celia. My first piece I'm going to be reading is my Halloween story. It was Halloween night, and I ran outside. I got lots of candy. My bag was filled up, so I went back home to dump it out. Then I decided to go back out. I went one block over, and I saw the scariest house in the world. I rang the doorbell, and it opened by itself. And I saw one awesome aardvark, two biting bats, three cool camels, four dark dragons, five eager eagles, six fair ferrets, seven giant gerbils, eight hard horses, nine ice-cold iguanas, 10 jumping jellyfish, 11 killer whales, 12 lovely llamas, 13 master manta rays, 14 new narwhals, 15 odd ocelots, 16 painful panthers, 17 quick quails, 18 running rhinoceros, 19 swimming sea lions, 20 taunting T-Rexes, 21 ugly wakari, 22 vanilla vampire bats, 23 wakeful wasps, 24 Xeric X-ray tetras, 25 yawning yaks, 26 zooming zebras. My second piece I'm going to be reading is What Would I Do with the Last Truffula Seed? Once the story ended, the Onceler gave me a seed, and that seed was the last truffula seed. I tried to talk, but he turned away. Come on, I groaned. I went to my house. I got a good rest. The next day, I woke up. I ran down the stairs. I grabbed my seed. But then I heard someone yell behind me. Put your clothes on. I looked down. I had my pajamas. Thanks, Mom. I yelled. I planted the seed in loam. A few weeks later, the sun was out. Everywhere I looked, there were trees. I watered them and gave them care and air. They began giving me seeds, so I planted more. Everywhere this happened, it was so nice. The trees provided us fresh air, shade, and fruit for us to eat. The end. The third and final piece I would be reading is I Am poem. I am in third grade. I wonder what clouds feel like. I hear beautiful birds sing. I see my friends laughing. I want to play in the sunshine. I think my teacher is awesome. I pretend to be a dinosaur when I was a kid. I feel the wind on my body. I touch the rough pencil. I worry about my grades. I hope to have good grades. I understand the rules. I say hello when I come in. I dream of me being a baseball star. I try really hard to be good at math. I will learn and have fun. This author loves the color turquoise. She spends most of her time at her favorite sport, horseback riding. She loves to eat German pancakes, and one of her proudest moments was when she moved to intermediate in horseback riding. One thing that made her laugh was when the chick tried to fly. Her favorite time of day is the afternoon. Her eyes and hair are brown, and her birthday is February 22, 2009. Her favorite animal is the horse, and she would like to be a police officer when she grows up. When she loves horseback riding because it is fun, loves horses because they are cute, and her best friend is named Liv. One of her best memories is when her dog rolls around after she gets a shower. Let's give the warmest welcome to Amelia Franzaglio.

0: My first one poem is called the Yes, That's Me poem. Yes, that's me. Look and you will see. My hair is long and brown. My eyes are brown but cheerful. My arms are open wide. My hands steer my horse. My heart is full of love. I'm always cheerful. I'm never mad. My friends are glad. I live in a house. I hope there's a mouse. I dream that wars end in peace. It's as clear as it can be. That's positively, absolutely me. My next one will be my Oregon Trail poem. October 2, 1843. Oregon, we made it. We have found the perfect land. It has green marsh grass, bushes, trees, flowers, and a spring. We will build a log house with three fireplaces, a cobblestone path, another big vegetable garden, a big orchard with apples, a field, and a three-story house, a stable, a big paddock. I'm so glad to be off that horrible trail. I will send for the rest of my family to join us in this wonderful place. My last one will be my reflection journal entry. On a cool spring morning when the sun was just rising, a filly was born called Sundance. The grass on which she was born was soft and the flowers smelled sweet. Her coat gleamed gold in the sun as she tried to stand, but her legs got tangled and she fell. She tried twice more and at last she made it. Now her mother nudged her, and when she found that she could run, she nickered. A few weeks later, she found out there were more horses, and later that day, she met her humans. She grew fond of a young boy named John. One day, when she asked to play, John turned her out to a new meadow where a herd was grazing. When she and her mother entered, they nickered in greeting. Then a handsome stallion walked toward them. Her mother stopped, and they touched noses. Then he looked at Sundance and nickered. Then suddenly, a mimic of him appeared. Her mother said it was just her sister. Our next author dreams of being a lawyer for NASA when he grows up. His favorite color is light blue, and his hair and eyes are brown. His favorite time of day is the afternoon. His best memory is seeing his grandma's house for the first time. One of his proudest moments is getting on first base for the first time. His friend Paul makes him laugh, and his favorite animal is the polar bear. His favorite number is 4. His favorite shape is a circle, and so far, second grade was his favorite. His birthday is February 7, 2009, and his favorite food is filet mignon. This author's favorite sport is PMT. Please give a round of applause for Dylan George Fayok.
1: My first piece is I Have a Dream. I have a dream. I have a dream that one day that no one will be excluded, that no one will get mad at one another, that they come up with a cure for every disease, that no one will fight ever again. I have a dream. I have a dream that one day that no one will kill, that no one shall steal, that no one will let any terrorist in this state, that no one will do drugs. I have a dream. I have a dream that one day that no one will say any bad words, that no one will be homeless, that everyone will be kind, that no one will have hunger. I have a dream. My second piece is my pop rock poetry. Okay. excitement to my mouth as they are skipping and stomping on my tongue. I can't help but grin. The smell of watermelon and green apple and packaged up together in these little take shape pieces of magic. The pulling apart reminds me of a firecracker, pebbles dropping, and a fire burning. The taste is mean. It's hard to taste such space stocks that won't be still, but once it calms down. My third piece is my Christmas story. Hi, my name is Henry. I am Santa's best elf. I go everywhere with him, but this time Santa is sick. Wait, one second. If Santa's sick, we cannot do Christmas. Maybe I can be Santa. Wait, I can't. My plan is going to foul, like the rest of my plans. But there is only one elf that can help me. It is Minty. Okay, let's get started. I called to Minty. We got on Santa's sleigh. I guarded all the reindeer. Minty whipped the sleigh. And we delivered all of the presents. Then we went back. I saw Santa and told him we were okay. He said, "You are my favorite elves." Then we had a party. This next author has light brown hair, eyes, and loves the afternoon. He has many favorite memories with his mom. His favorite sport is soccer, and his favorite foods are hot dogs, pizza, and ice cream. One of his proudest moments was scoring a hat trick. His friend Jack makes him laugh, and his favorite animals are whales and dolphins. When he grows up, he would like to play for Liverpool. His favorite shape is square. Favorite soccer move is the Meg. His birthday is July 26, 2009, and his favorite soccer player, Steven Gerrard. Let's hear it for Maximilian Vassy.
2: Thank you, Dylan. The first piece I will be sharing is I Have a Dream. I have a dream. I have a dream. There will be no more pollution. Hunger will end. The world will be clean. I have a dream. People will not be homeless. Everyone will be happy. People will be treated equally. There will be no more bullying. I have a dream. Everyone will have an opportunity to learn. African Americans will be treated kindly. People in need will get help. There will be joy always. The second poem I'm sharing is Why is for Yummy. Can I please have some candy? A Kit Kat would be mighty dandy. A Crunch, a Whopper, anything will do. I like M&M's, my favorite are Baby Ruth's. Cinnamon circles wrapped all in red. I ate the ones under my bed. Give me Snickers, Oreos, or a pack of Twix. My craving for candy never wavers. Milk Duds, Butterfingers, gummy worms, or bears. I'll eat candy anytime, anywhere. A box of Peeps and a Warhead. One of these in my hand makes me really happy. I want. No, I really need some candy. A Heath, a Clark. I don't need anything fancy. I like Starburst, O. Henry's, or chocolate-covered strawberries. I just need some candy, some yummy sweet stuff. Bit of honey, Skittles, even Reese's too. If you let me have some candy, I'll share it all with you. My third and final piece will be my favorite memory and when my sister was born. It was 1 a.m. and my dad woke me up. "Wake up," he whispered. "What is it?" I moaned. "You'll see," he whispered. So we got into the car. Then we arrived in McGee Women's Hospital. "What are we doing here?" I shouted. "Also, where is Mom?" I screamed. "Never mind." We checked in, and the next thing I knew, I couldn't believe my eyes. "You had a baby," I cried. "Shh," Dad whispered. "You don't want to make the glass shatter." "Okay," I said. 3 days later, I was so excited. I got to take my baby sister home. Being a big brother is the best. Watermelon is the favorite food of this next author. He has brown eyes and brown hair. Science is his favorite time of day, and his favorite sport is fencing. His favorite color is green and the movie Star Wars. His friend Jack makes him laugh. One of his best memories is the first day of school, and one of his proudest moments was winning the Respectful Award for Character Trait of the Month. His favorite animals are ocelots. His birthday is November 4th, 2008. His favorite mythical creature is the phoenix. Monopoly is his favorite game, and Monday is his favorite day of the week. You guessed it. Let's welcome author Nicholas Zanuck.
3: Thank you, Max. The first piece I'll be reading is my water droplet story. Hi, my name is Nicholas. I'm a water droplet in a glacier. I'm here with my friends Olivia, Billy, and Wilma. They all got heated up. I did not. I stayed frozen. I now evaporate into the air. I'm in a cloud. I'm falling into the ocean like a roller coaster at 4th grade. I just saw my friends. I'm at the ocean. Rats. Still here. Wait. Something's happening. And my friend, wait. No, I'm going up in the air. I'm back in a glacier. I cannot believe I'm still frozen. Something might happen. Nope. Still frozen. I'm melting. I'm just in a stream. Fish are swimming around me. Yuck. Ew, a human is drinking me. Then I got swallowed. It was gross. Can you imagine getting swallowed by a human? Hope this never happens again in my life. I'm falling down a hole. Nope. It is just the esophagus. Now where am I? Ew, the stomach. Why is there acid? Hey, I see my friends Olivia, Billy, and Wilma. I yelled, hey. They all yelled back, hey. Where am I going? No one can tell. The second piece I will be reading is my second Oregon Trail diary on April 20th, 1843. Dear diary, today is a tragic day. We lost two oxen while traveling the Wakarusa River crossing. The weather has been sunny, nice, and warm. My emotions are sad and scared, but I'm hopeful we can make it to Oregon. We do not need to get rid of any weight. We have more than plenty of oxen to pull us out of the mud, even though it took us 5 days to get out. I was creeped out when I saw water snakes and leeches. It was raging in the middle. We couldn't even ford it. We needed to purchase a spot on a ferry. We tried to ford the river, but no luck. But we finally made it across. And my last piece I'll be reading is my Ellis for Limerick poems. Ellis for Limerick, the woman from Texas. There once was a woman from Texas. There once was a woman named Callie. All the while she hoped to tally. So she went to Texas and she went in her Lexus, that woman from a valley. I once met a woman from Texas. Every day she drove in her Lexus. But wherever she went, the strong scent of her perfume drove me crazy. That strange woman from Texas. This author has hazel eyes and loves the color beige. Evening is her favorite time of day, and her hair is brown with gold highlights. Her best memory is getting her first communion dress, and her favorite sport is cheerleading. Her favorite food to eat is lasagna, and her proudest moment was winning her first basketball game. Whenever people make funny faces, it makes her laugh. Her favorite animal is the cat, and when she grows up, she wants to be a model. Her birthday is August 25th, 2008. She is 56 inches tall. Her hobbies are sewing, singing, and crafts. Kendall Jenner's favorite celebrity. You guessed it. Let's hear it for Kendall Marie Carroll.
4: Thank you, Nicholas. The first piece that I'll be reading is my water droplet story. Splash! I fell into the ocean. Hi, my name is Drip. And this is my sister, my mom and sister, Annie and Emma, and my friend Cece. I'm going on a crazy adventure every day. My first one ever in my whole droplet life. Cece is my best friend. Now I go again. Up, up, and away, into a cloud. The wispy wind carried us away, and I started to get cold. Very cold. Mom, I said, I'm getting cold. Me too, said my sister Emma. And me, said my friend Cece. Then we're falling out of my cloud, but I'm still cold. I am too, said Cece, Emma, and Emma. Hey, I'm snow. I said. Me too, shouted Cece. Mom and Emma. Ow, I said. Wee, plop. I was a snowball, I cried. I feel hot. Don't you? Yeah, said Emma. Absolutely, said Mom. Me too, said Cece. Me? I'm evaporating again. I said. Yes, said Mom. Really, said Emma. Yep, said Cece. Okay, fine. I said, I guess it's part of the water cycle. Right? Yep, said everyone, screamed at me at the same time. The end. Next, I'm going to be reading my alien story. It started out like a normal day. I walked to one of my classes and I saw a beaming light. I saw a beaming light shining in my eyes. I tried to run away, but my mind convinced me not to run away like I always do when I'm scared. I saw something strange. It was beautiful, but I never saw anything like it before. It had a mermaid tail. She walked like a human. She talked like a human, too. She's an alien. I can't believe it. There's an alien in my school. I have to go tell my friend Ava. I ran across the hall. Man, I forgot. Ava is not here at school today. I ran back across the hall. I ran into the alien. Hi. I'm Bailey. Hi. I'm Crystalia. Do you want to be my friend? I squealed. Sure, Crystalia replied. Okay. Well, do you want to make up a secret handshake? I asked. A handshake? Crystalia asked. Yeah, a handshake. See, I'll show you what I mean. Clap, clap, spin, clap, clap, clap. Oh, can we use that? Okay, yes. Okay, I need to teach you something, but we would have to go back to my planet to do it, said my new friend. Okay, I replied. Let's go. We put on a really big necklace on both of our necks, and just like that, I saw a bright light, and then I was gone. I was on a beautiful planet that had gold and silver clouds. Oh, I know what I could teach you. I could teach you on how to turn into a mermaid. Please, I said, you need a half a cup of sand, a pinch of rosemary, mix it together, and a cup of salt water. Okay, thanks. Then she broke the necklace and made two of them, so I could come back whenever I want to. The end. The last piece that I will be reading is my I Am poem. I wonder if we do fun and amazing projects. I hear buzzing bees in the trees. I see wonderful working kids. I want a wonderful Chromebook. I think Cialia is super nice to me. I pretend to be a superhero. I feel wonderful when I'm with my friends. I touch my fuzzy cats. I worry that my wonderful Chromebook will break. I hope my friends like me for who I am. I understand that I have wonderful friends. I say I am incredibly tired. I dream that I get a wonderful phone. I try to be the best in school. I will be the best student I possibly can. I am in third grade. When you look at this author, you notice his hazel eyes and blonde hair. His favorite time of day is noon, and his favorite color is red. One of his favorite memories is going to Catalina, and his favorite sport to play is hockey. He loves to eat his favorite food, Canadian bacon. When he did his first flip is his favorite memory. He laughs whenever something funny happens, and his favorite animal is the narwhal. When he grows up, this author wants to be a hockey player. His birthday is March 11, 2009. His favorite thing about hockey is the skating, and he loves the narwhal. He loves that the narwhal is the only unicorn alive on Earth. Red is his favorite color because it's the first color that he saw. Let's clap it up for author Kevin Opdyke.
1: Thank you, Kendall. My first piece that I'm reading is My Oregon Trail. April 15th, 1843, day one. My name is Kevin, but people call me Kev. I'm 21 years old. I'm also bringing six people on my trip. Stella, me, Brenda, Rob, Gwen, and Lenny. I bought 1,600 pounds of food, 12 sets of clothing for everyone, a wagon, and two oxen. Tools for if my wagon breaks so I can fix it. I'm feeling scared, excited, and hyper. My most important item that I'm bringing is a little teddy bear that my grandma gave to me before she died. April 20th, 1843. The Big River of Wakarusa. My mom says we're going to ford the river, but my dad wants to walk the river. I don't think he knows there are snakes and leeches in the water. Eventually, we ford the river, and we start to sing. So we have to throw stuff overboard, and then we start to float. We make it across safely with the oxen pulling us. May 1st, 1843. Luckily, the weather has been great, little rain and low river. Finally, Fort Kearney. We were running out of food and ammunition. I need to fix my wagon wheel. It has a dent on it, on the bottom of it. So every time it goes around, there's a bump. We need to write a letter to my Uncle Ted because I miss him. In 2 hours, we are going to leave so I can play games with my friends for an hour. June 20th, 1843. Finally, Chimney Rock. It's my little sister's birthday. She's turning 19 years old now. We will stop at Chimney Rock and write her name on it. We will stop for 2 days and hopefully make it to Oregon. We have just enough food to make it through October 2nd, 1843 at maximum. Lenny fell out of the cart and broke his leg and his foot. October 2nd, 1843, finally Oregon. At first glance, I immediately saw some gold just coming out of the ground. I looked around and it was beautiful. Gorgeous rivers, a beautiful sky, thousands of acres. After looking for the best place to build our house, we found it. So we started building. When it's done, it will look amazing. Next, I will be sharing my I Am poem. I am in third grade. I wonder why the ocean has waves. I hear the wind rush through the trees. I see the apple on the door. I want to get my Chromebook. I think I would do good in third grade. I am in third grade. I pretend I'm a different person. I feel good about third grade. I touch my coat. I worry about spelling tests. I hope I make new friends. I am in third grade. I understand my room. I say, "Are you okay?" I dream for the world to live forever. I
5: try to be nice. I will play Gaga Ball. Next, I'm sharing my Halloween poem. 4, 3, 2, 1, and it's 7. Time for trick-or-treating. Dylan and I were ready for candy. We were 10, and that means we can go by ourselves. I am a tall dog, and he was too. We got lots of candy, but when we got to the last house, we saw one auntie alligator, 2 buzzing bees, 3 crazy cats, 4 doodling Dylans, 5 eating elephants, 6 fat fools, 7 goofy geese, 8 hot jalapenos, 9 interesting iguanas, 10 jazzling jewelries, 11 king crows, 12 losing lizards, 13 mimicking mice, 14 kneading nails, 15 odd octopi, 16 playful peekings, 17 quills on a quilt, 18 ringing rabbits, 19 silly songs, 12 trampling trashes, 21 upcoming umpire, 22 valid vampires, 23 wiggling walls, 24 x-ray xylophones, 25 yapping yaks, 26 zoo zebras. This author loves the holiday Christmas in the color purple. She loves it when the sun sets in the afternoon. When her friend Avery tickles her, it makes her laugh. She has dark brown hair and dark brown eyes. One of her favorite memories is going to Cancun with her, and her favorite sport to play is soccer. Her favorite food to eat are crepes with caramel drizzle and whipped cream. One of her proudest moments was scoring a goal at soccer practice. Her favorite animal is the giraffe, and she wants to be a vet when she grows up. Her birthday is November 12, 2008. Her favorite book is The Magic Misfits. Her favorite fun time activities are reading books and taking walks. Let's give a warm welcome to Cece Passera.
6: Thank you, Kevin. My first piece I will be sharing is called Bad Luck on Christmas. Hi, my name is Jenna, and today was a harrowing day. You wouldn't believe it. It all started. Santa, get ready, I hollered. Okay, responded Santa. He changed into a suit and went on board. He started the engine, but he broke his arm. I got him to the North Pole Hospital. At the hospital, Santa got an x-ray. He did break his arm. He got his cast and a cookie for being good. The hospital gave Santa a sling, and we drove back to the sled in an ambulance. Santa and I thought our bad luck was over, but we were wrong. Once back, Santa fired up the engine. Nothing happened. He saw it was on the whole time and was out of gas. I got some gas and filled it up. I got to deliver with Santa that night. Thank goodness that never happened again. The end. My next piece I will be sharing is my fairy tale called Jacking Up the Ball. Once upon a time, there was a boy named Jack, and his mother had just passed away. He didn't have a father, so now he was living on the streets. Days went on hunger, days went on thirst, and one day he couldn't take it anymore. There were days and days of crying, and finally one day, 7 miniature people were walking down the road, and they asked, "Hey kid, you want to make a deal?" "What's the deal?" Jack inquired. They bribed, "You make us a candy house, and we'll get you ready for the ball. That may get you rich, and we'll buy the candy for the house." "Can't you make the house?" Jack asked. "Do you want the deal or not?" they yelled. "Yes, yes, 1,000 times yes," Jack cried. "But why did you pick me?" demanded Jack. "Do you want to start or not?" they screeched. Then they got ready. They took out their luggage and started digging like Mary Poppins. They pulled out a limo and a driver. That night, Jack was at the ball in his nice suit. He received $1,000 for attending. The next day, he built the house, and now he's rich. So they all lived happily ever after. The end. My final piece I will be sharing is my Halloween story. When it's Halloween night, everything comes alive. I learned that too young too, and from that day forward, I didn't go trick-or-treating. It all started when my friends and I saw a small blue light on Halloween. We got too close, and this started. We saw one abracadabra, 2 bold bats, 3 cautious critters, 4 dominant deer, 5 energetic echoes, 6 forceful foxes, 7 gurgling growls, 8 hyper hens, 9 icy iguanas, 10 joking jackses, 11 puny koalas, 12 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weirdos, 24 x-ray fish, 25 Yankee yaks, 26 Zayini zebras. This author has dark brown hair, blue eyes, and his favorite color is green. He was born June 18th, 2009. His favorite time of day is recess, and his favorite food is spaghetti. One of his best memories is when he was born. His favorite sport to play is soccer, and when he grows up, he would like to be a soccer player. His favorite animal is the Black Panther. One of his proudest moments was passing the test, and his best memory was being born. This author's favorite number is 77, his favorite soccer player is Pella, and his favorite hobby is playing Beyblades. Please give a warm welcome to Lucas Newman Lazarchak.
0: I will be first reading I Have a Dream poem. I have a dream that the world will be right. I have a dream that the poor will be paid. I have a dream that the poor shall have house and food. I have a dream that the children will have good schools. I have a dream that the people will be respected. I have a dream that the people will be happy. I have a dream that all people will be healthy. I have a dream that all people will be loved. I have a dream there will be no more pollution. I have a dream there will be no more slavery. I have a dream that the black people will be not poor. I have a dream that the world will be great again. I'll be now reading my color poem. My color is green. Grass growing outside, watering the grass to help it grow, blooming, smelling, beautiful flowers by Lucas Newman Lazarchak. The final will be my fall poem. Autumn, cool, wet, decorating, biking, fishing, pumpkin pie, baking, fall. This next author was born October 3rd, 2008. His eyes are brown, his hair is too. His favorite color is yellow. One of his favorite foods to eat is Halim. One of his proudest moments was scoring 8 points in a basketball game. His friends always make him laugh. His favorite animal is the frog. When he grows up, he wants to be a baseball player. His favorite time of the day is the afternoon. One of his favorite memories was hitting a triple. His favorite number is 0. His favorite shape is a circle. So far, his favorite grade has been kindergarten. Make some noise for our next author, Niall O'Connor.
7: Thank you, Lucas. I will be reading my Halloween story. 5, 4, 3, 2, 1. I ran outside to see my friends. We started trick-or-treating, then it started to pour down rain. We ran into a doghouse and we saw 1 angry alligator, 2 biting bats, 3 crazy camels, 4 dumb deer, 5 eager elephants, 6 friendly foxes, 7 giant gerbils, 8 hopping hippos, 9 itchy iguanas, 10 jumping 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Next, I will be reading my color poem. My color is orange. Orange, leaves, changing colors in fall, falling on the ground, orange. My last one will be my autumn poem. Autumn, colorful, windy, jumping, trick-or-treating, eating, jumping in leaf piles, fall. This author loves eating watermelon, the color yellow, and the sport of basketball. Her proudest moment was making her first basket, and whenever she is tickled, it makes her laugh. Her favorite animal is the bunny, and when she grows up, she would like to be an author. Her eyes are hazel, and her hair is a dirty blonde. Her birthday is March 2nd, 2010. This author is 4 feet 11 inches tall. She has 5 people in her family.

0: After a while, she came upon three bears. 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The bears nodded yes. "Come with me." She started walking again, and the bears followed. "Here we are," Red smiled. They had just stopped at a house made completely of candy. They all started sucking on lollipops. "Oh, I almost forgot. We have to go to my grandma's," Red said. When they got there, Red opened the door. "Ah!" Red screamed. Inside there was a dragon. She ran outside and realized that the bears were inside. She ran in and got the mom and dad. Then, when she got out, she left the mom and dad there and attracted the baby bear with honey in her basket. She ran home with the bears and adopted the family of bears. They always visited the candy house. The end. Now I'll be sharing my Halloween story. Yay! I burst out the door. It was trick-or-treating time. We visited 20 houses, then we went to a really scary house. The old woman inside said, "Come on in." We came in. Then the woman disappeared and we saw one angry alligator, two barbaric bunnies, three crazy cats, four dangerously delicious donuts, five eager eggs, six fat farmers, seven geared gardens, eight hairy horses, nine impatient igloos, 10 jerky jokers, 11 keyless kangaroos, 12 lace lions, 13 magic moms, 14 neon nouns, 15 orange oatmeals, 16 peeled papers, 17 qualified queens, 18 roaring roller coasters, 19 south-sized salamanders, 20 tired terns, 21 ugly unicycles, 22 vanilla vipers, 23 wacky Wednesdays, 24 x-ray xylophones, 26 fine 25 yellow Yodas, 26 Danny Zebras. Then I saw another door and I told my friends, "There's another door." So we all saw a rope. We all got on and swung over to the door. We ran out and went home. Right when I got home, I hugged my non-magic mom. The end. My hopes and dreams. I hope I get a good part in both plays. I hope that I get 1,000 Monopoly money. I hope I get a good grades. I hope I do good in third grade. I hope I get to learn about minerals. I hope I get a Chromebook. I hope I go in fourth grade. Okay. This next offer loves basketball, pizza, pigs, and sloths. He's thinking about becoming a teacher when he grows up. His eyes are brown and matches his brown hair. His proudest moment is his birth. One of his favorite memories is going to Panera with his mom. He loves the color green. His favorite ice cream treat is the cherry Pepsi float. Watching YouTube videos is one of his favorite things to do. He loves the morning, weekend, and snack and lit time. His birthday is April 3rd, 2009, and his favorite movie is Star Wars The Last Jedi. Let's have a round of applause for Paul Evans.
1: Thank you, Beatrice. We will be doing my raindrops story. Calling the cloud. Hello, my name's Paul. I'm in a cloud with other raindrops, like snow, mom, and pizza. The cloud was getting bigger and bigger and bigger, then it happened. The cloud burst. Millions of raindrops had fallen. I felt sick. It hit the ground. I went into the sewers. It smelled like skunks the whole way throughout the whole space. 10 minutes later, I hit the ocean. The sun is out. I evaporated into the cloud. I found pizza, mom, and Snowy. "That was awesome," I said. The end. My second one would be my alien story. One night, my dad...
2: 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Who needs eggs when you have quality content like this?

0: a story about an alien that lived on a planet called Pizzeria. It was made out of pizza and cheese was the king. Sorry, Paul, I have no time to finish. Good night. I decided to go to the park. No people were in the park. Bang! Something hit the ground. Something came out. It's an alien. He was like 80 different colors. He had very small feet, large smile with blue teeth. His mouth was green and wore red earrings. The alien said, "Hey, boy." I was silent. You have no stomach. You are awesome. You have glasses, yes? What do you do on your planet? I eat it. What? It's made out of pizza, he told me. Do you want to come to my house? Yes. You can hide in my pool. I can teach you something about our planet. 2 + 2 = 4. That's our math. Can you teach us something about your planet? You eat pizza by your feet. Are you going to stay or you must leave? Yes. He said yes. The end. And my last story is my Christmas story. Hello, my name's Pig. No one likes me or trusts me. I saw the Easter Bunny trying to end Christmas. No one would trust me if I tried to tell them that I knew his plan was to make Santa be asleep for Christmas. So it could not happen. I am too late. Santa is asleep. I am going to be Santa because Santa is asleep. And I can't wait for him. Christmas must go on. It was Christmas Eve. I had to be ready. Finally, I was ready, and the reindeers were ready. I'm off and away. It was going well. It was about 2 hours, but we did it. Santa was awake. We turned and we had a party to celebrate. Our next author we will introduce has blue eyes, brown hair, and was born on August the 22nd, 2009. Her favorite time was 8:30 in the morning, and her favorite sport was gymnastic. Her favorite color was lavender, and her best memory was baking with her mom. Her favorite food is her mom's meatballs. Her author's proudest moment was when she won 4th place in cross country. Her brother makes her laugh, and bunnies are her favorite animal because she thinks they are cute. She is 8 years old, and our favorite story star. When she goes up, she wants to be a gymnast. Let's welcome our final offer, Avery Sinkar.
1: Thank you, Paul. Okay, so okay, so first I will be showing my I Am poem. So, I am in third grade. I wonder why the sun looks yellow. I hear beautiful birds singing. I see my class. I want a Chromebook. I think I will do good in third grade. I am in third grade. I pretend to have a friend named Bill. I feel good about my grades. I touch my soft pencil case. I worry I might get robbed. I hope I win the Monopoly game. I am in third grade. I understand third grade. I say, oh, donkeys, and where's puppy? I dream to be a doctor. I try to be kind, and I will be nice to all people. Next, I will be sharing my fall poem. So, autumn, cool, exciting, raining, cooking, laughing. I love to make pumpkin pie. Fall. And my final piece will be my Halloween story. And once upon a time, the clock struck 8. I ran outside and went to the neighbor's house. I started trick-or-treating. I was having a great night. Then the sky turned black and lightning struck. Bam! I ran to the nearest house and knocked on the door. And a witch opened it and said, "What do you want?" And I said, "Shelter." She said, "Come in." And I did. I saw 1 active antelope, 2 brave bears, 3 calm cats, 4 dynamic dogs, 5 eager elephants, 6 falling fools, 7 gentle ghosts, 8 helpful hammocks, 9 independent igloos, 10 jolly jaguars, 11 kind koalas, 12 loyal logs, 13 mighty monkeys, 14 neat nuns, 15 original opossums, 16 popular people, 17 quiet queens, 18 respectful rabbits, 19 skillful skunks, 20 thoughtful tortoises, 21 understanding unicorns, 22 violent vampires, 23 wonderful wolves, 24 x-ray xylophones, 25 youthful yards, 26 zooming zoos.
0: And here's my picture.
2: 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I'm in 10th grade at Montour High School, and you're listening to Youth Express. 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
3: We had the pleasure of meeting Poppy Seif. It's part of our Remake Learning Days Youth Ambassador program. And we learned during the first night that she also is a guitar player and singer, songwriter. She also plays songs written by other people. And we immediately decided we had to do something about that, namely to have her come and join us. We'll talk with Poppy after this first song. Here she is, Poppy Seif.

0: There you have Poppy Seif. Tell me why you picked that song and how you learned it.
1: I recently went kind of through a rough patch just in my mental health in general. And I definitely would not be where I am today without my group of friends. They've just always been there for me. And we're a pretty tight pact, even though we're a pretty big group. And I don't know, I'm just very grateful for them.
0: And did that song, did you learn that song from the group?
1: No, it's just the song is from an artist that I like and admire in their songwriting. And I found it was a very pretty song.
0: Yeah, I looked it up. Cave Town, is that right?
1: Yes.
0: I looked it up as you were singing it because the lyrics kind of captured me. It sounds like music's been really important to you in terms of healing and feeling alive and connected to people, has it?
1: Yeah, definitely. And Cave Town, their music and what they play, their chords are extremely simple, but they're an amazing songwriter. And that's kind of, I strive to be like them someday, writing my music. But yeah, that song holds a special place in my heart, and I don't know.
0: When did you start playing guitar?
1: Very recently, actually. I got my two guitars, the hand-me-downs, I got them as a present for Christmas. But I have been playing ukulele for a couple of, like, 5 months before that. Both of them I am self-taught in. I've never taken lessons for either guitar or ukulele. You can tell I was fumbling up a lot with my
0: Oh,
1: guitar.
0: you sounded fine.
1: But I've only been playing for a couple of months, but I absolutely adore playing guitar.
0: You're courageous. You have a really beautiful voice.
1: Thank you.
0: Have you sung longer than you've
1: Yes,
0: played guitar?
1: definitely. I have been singing, well, I don't know how you measure how long you've been singing.
0: Yeah.
1: I've been singing since I was born. Since I could speak, I was singing, but not always good. I think I actually got serious and thought more about my singing when I was in 7th grade, which was last year.
0: Yeah, you really have a beautiful voice. I like what you said. Most kids make up songs, little babies make up songs and sing. So,
1: One of my most vivid memories of me when I was like really young. I don't remember anything from when I was young, but one of my most vivid memories of that was me sitting. We had this giant piano in my house. Well, it wasn't a giant piano. It was like one of those stand tall ones,
0: Yeah, sure.
1: but it felt giant to me because I was just a tiny little kid, and it was in between my kitchen and my dining room. And it was with when I think it was when my uncle was staying with us, and we sat on the piano and we wrote songs. I have a video of me making a song about an evil strawberry that was going to kill everyone if you ate it. And I was just pressing random keys on the piano and singing. And I was just having a good time. I thought I sounded amazing.
0: It's great. And I think you probably did. This is Poppy Seif. What would you like to do next?
1: I think I might play one of my own songs.
0: That would be wonderful. And then we'll have time for one more, too. And we'll talk a little bit more after this one. What is this called?
1: My Little Monster.
0: My Little Monster. This is Poppy Seif.

0: Upbeat. See, if I really like that song, and you sing that really, really well, was it hard to write?
1: Very. I've been trying to write this song for like over 3 weeks. I just kept getting stopped because not knowing how to write it or when. I've never been very good at songwriting, and especially not good with showing other people my music, because I'm just a perfectionist when it comes to that, and I'm never really proud of any of my songs. It wasn't until like yesterday where I was able to finish this, which is why it's like I kept on moving around and accidentally like messing up the tempo, because I was just like barely had any time to practice this.
0: I'm honored that you shared it with us, and you're 13. And I'm 60, and I'm still learning this kind of stuff, so I wouldn't be too hard on yourself. That song, I think, will touch a lot of people, and comfort, yes, but I think a lot of people will find themselves or people they know in that song. I think it's a really well-written song.
1: Thank you.
0: Where do you go to school?
1: I go to school at Ellis. I'm in the 8th grade.
0: And have you thought about what you might want to do afterwards?
1: No idea.
0: It's too early.
1: It's too early, and I just, every year, I'm like, oh, I want to do this thing. Right now, I really want to at least minor in animation, if not major, because that's something I really love and have always loved doing. Just drawing and doing pretty much anything creative is my dream. That's my job.
0: That's terrific. We do have time for one more song before you play it. Is there anything else you would like to say or anybody you'd like to acknowledge?
1: I would like to acknowledge my parents for just always giving me the room to be creative, and for all of my friends who are, you know, always there for me and also are always giving me the room to be creative. In fact, they like scream at me whenever I'm self-deprecating about my art, which is really sweet, and I love them with all of my heart.
0: Well, I'm glad you said that, and it's natural often to be self-deprecating. So I can't wait to, we're going to be working more with you throughout the coming month. With Remake Learning, and I hope you'll come back and play some more too. Poppy Seif, and what's the next song you're going to do?
1: I am going to be doing Funny Feeling by Bo Burnham. Sorry, I forgot the
0: Who's it by?
1: Bo Burnham.
0: Okay, once again, Poppy.

0: Poppy Seif, thank you so much for being here today.
1: Thank you for having me on.
0: Sharing with us. Haley is a Young Artist Award winner. For years, we have been working with the Pittsburgh Concert Society. We often have instrumentalists. In this case, we have a vocalist, a soprano vocalist. She is about to begin her senior year at Lincoln Park Performing Arts Charter School, and we'll talk with her after her first of three selections that she will share with you. Here is, I should mention, Jackson Hunt, Haley's brother, is accompanying her. He is a sophomore at Oberlin Conservatory. Here is Haley Hunt.

0: That's Haley Hunt, and I just put a picture of Haley on our Facebook page so you can see her. And if it wasn't obvious, her smile as she sings is infectious. You love singing, don't you?
1: Yeah, I do.
0: When did you discover your love for it, and in particular, your aptitude and love for this kind of music?
1: Well, I've been singing all my life. I actually started in musical theater, but whenever I was in middle school, I started really singing classical music.
0: And clearly you've excelled at it. Have you worked with coaches, teachers?
1: Mm-hmm.
0: Please, if there's anybody you would like to acknowledge, I would love to hear about them.
1: Okay, well, I currently work with my studio teacher, Lauren Cochran-Emrich, in Pittsburgh? Yeah, in Pittsburgh. And I also have worked with Matilda Edge at Oberlin Conservatory.
0: And that's where your brother is
1: yeah, that's where he goes.
0: To school. And Jackson, I am assuming you probably are studying music at Oberlin. Given the conservatory, have you two played together growing up musically, or
1: a little bit
0: on and off? Well, it's just great to listen to the two of you. What part of Beaver County are you from?
1: I'm from Monaca.
0: It's nice to have you here. So, I don't even know how one would begin to develop the talent that you have. I'm sure there are a lot of technical aspects of it. Can you explain a little bit about what it takes to produce the beautiful tone you have?
1: A lot of breath support. I've been doing this for years, so my voice has grown, like, very accustomed to it. I started off just singing, like, a lot of, like, small art songs, very easy, very standard, and I grew into a lot of harder repertoire as I got older and more advanced.
0: Is it something, I mean, breath control, I would think you would, you would have to physically develop just like an athlete.
1: I am an athlete.
0: Yeah. To be able to do that, it's got to be very difficult. And then I'm curious about language and memory and even the performance aspect. There's a lot you're doing. Could you describe it in a way that people who don't sing as you do can understand? I mean, it's an incredible multitasking is one thing I think about.
1: Yeah. I sing in a lot of different languages, and whenever I started out, it was difficult. It was very new, and it was very difficult to me, but I learned how to do it, and I don't really necessarily know how to speak all of the languages, obviously, but you still learn, like, the words that you're singing, and you still memorize the words just by that. And a lot of it is just working on diction. I know I need to work on that a lot still.
0: Well, and I imagine, too, you certainly would need to learn the emotion behind the words. And while you might not be fluent in the language, you still need to be able to convey that emotion. What was the selection you opened with just now, what you did?
1: Okay, well, in my interpretation of it, it's a little short poem.
0: It's La Promesa?
1: La Promesa, yeah. It's The Promise, and it's more of a promise about love. And it's basically saying, I would not be joking about this. I love you, and you are my fire. You are my life. I would never, ever lie or joke about this. I mean, it's still a very playful and lighthearted song, but it's still very just sweet.
0: And it's Rossini.
1: Yeah, it's...
0: It's beautifully done. Now, the next selection in my notes, it says Go Not Too Far by Amy Beach. What should we know about this before you share it?
1: This song, this one's in English. this one is about the speaker of the song saying goodbye to someone who is going off, in my interpretation, away on a journey. And the speaker never knows when they're going to see this person again, ever. And they're very hopeful that they will have a safe return, but I know that they won't come back for a very long time. But it's still a very, very bittersweet and hopeful song.
0: Haley is going to sing again, accompanied by brother Jackson Hunt. Haley is 18, Jackson is 19. If you have any comments you'd like us to pass along, you can text them to us at 412-200-5975, and there'll be one more selection after the next one, which I think is in French. But first, with the song you just heard Haley describe, here she is again, Haley Hunt.

0: Just beautiful. Again, Haley Hunt accompanied by Jackson Hunt. So I'm curious about a few things. Lincoln Park Performing Arts Charter School is one I know pretty well. Have you been there for a long time?
1: I've been there since seventh grade.
0: And I'm sure they've allowed you the flexibility to pursue your craft. I mean, as a performing arts charter school, still you've got full lessons and mastery in your classic academic subjects. But how does the schedule allow you to devote time to music?
1: Well, at that school, I'm actually a musical theater major, but I'm still going to pursue classical voice, especially in college and in a professional career. But
0: So you're able to – there's some transferable skills,
1: yeah,
0: I'm sure.
1: Yeah, there are, especially acting and movement and expression.
0: And you mentioned as an athlete, you certainly are an athlete given what you're doing now. What else do you like to do?
1: I like to figure skate and I like to dance.
0: Excellent. And what are your plans for after high school?
1: I'm going to go to college and get a at least a Bachelor of Music and Vocal Performance, hopefully a Master's too, and I hope to perform and do opera someday.
0: That's wonderful. I kind of think I probably knew the answer to that, but I wanted to ask just the same. You have one more selection you're going to do beforehand. This is our last chance to talk as part of this segment. Is there anybody else you would like to acknowledge or anything else you'd like to say? I'll mention the Pittsburgh Concert Society. We're always grateful to Antoinette Tuma, Barbara Heppner, everybody at the Concert Society who helps not only to arrange the Young Artist Awards, but to make sure that we can have you on the radio.
1: Yeah, huge thanks to them. I'm actually so glad that I got this opportunity to even do the competition and then be one of the winners for the competition and then perform on here. I think that's just amazing how that was all able to happen, and I'm just so grateful for the opportunity that they all gave me.
0: Well, it's wonderful to hear you. Tell us about the next selection and also what it conveys, so as we listen, you don't need to give us an exact translation, but the emotion we should be at least feeling. I know it translates to open thy heart.
1: Yes, it is. It's very intense. In this song, I'm talking to someone, and it's very intense. It's very confrontational as well, and I think that it's just like, I know that you love me, and I want to consume every aspect of your being with my love, and you better love me back.
0: Well, thank
1: That's
0: you.
1: That's how I interpret it, at least.
0: That sounds great. Who's your page turner, by the way?
1: My mom.
0: Oh, I didn't know that was your your mom, so that's Courtney, your mom. This is great. We have mom, Courtney Hunt, turning pages for Jackson Hunt and Haley Hunt. Here I was concerned that maybe your mom couldn't hear you very well, and she's right in the room with us. I was looking for her outside in our studio. So we'll take a listen to this next selection. And thanks again to Jackson for accompanying you to the Pittsburgh Concert Society. And Haley, I hope you'll keep in touch with us
1: Thank
0: as your
1: you.
0: Career progresses. Here again, Haley Hunt.

0: Wow, you're up early. Thanks for choosing to listen to Youth Express. This next segment is just for you.
1: This is Abby. I'm in 11th grade at Montour High School, and you're listening to Youth Express. Catch the future.
2: We had the pleasure of meeting Poppy Seif. It's part of our Remake Learning Days Youth Ambassador program. And we learned during the first night that she also is a guitar player and singer, songwriter. She also plays songs written by other people. And we immediately decided we had to do something about that, namely to have her come and join us. We'll talk with Poppy after this first song. Here she is, Poppy Seif.

0: There you have Poppy Seif. Tell me why you picked that song and how you learned it.
1: I recently went kind of through a rough patch just in my mental health in general. And I definitely would not be where I am today without my group of friends. They've just always been there for me. And we're a pretty tight pact, even though we're a pretty big group. And I don't know. I'm just very grateful for them.
0: And did that song, did you learn that song from the group?
1: It's just, the song is from an artist that I like and admire in their songwriting. And I found it was a very pretty song.
0: Yeah, I looked it up. Cave Town, is that right? I looked it up as you were singing it because... the lyrics kind of captured me. It sounds like music's been really important to you in terms of healing and feeling alive and connected to people, has it?
1: Yeah, definitely. And Cave Town, their music and what they play, their chords are extremely simple, but they're an amazing songwriter. And that's kind of, I strive to be like them someday. Writing my music. But yeah, that song holds a special place in my heart, and I don't know.
0: When did you start playing guitar?
1: Very recently, actually. I got my two guitars, the hand-me-downs, I got them as a present for Christmas. But I've been playing ukulele for a couple of, like, 5 months before that. Both of them I am self-taught in. I've never taken lessons for either guitar or ukulele. You can tell I was fumbling up a lot with my guitar.
0: Oh, you sounded fine.
1: I've only been playing for a couple of months, but I absolutely adore playing guitar.
0: You're courageous. You have a really beautiful voice.
1: Thank you.
0: Have you sung longer than you played guitar?
1: Definitely. I have been singing, well... I don't know how you measure how long you've been singing.
0: Yeah.
1: I've been singing since I was born. Since I could speak, I was singing, but not always good. I think I actually got serious and thought more about my singing when I was in seventh grade, which was last year.
0: Yeah, you really have a beautiful voice. I like what you said. Most kids make up songs, little babies make up songs and sing. So,
1: one of my most vivid memories of me when I was like really young, I don't remember anything from when I was young, but one of my most vivid memories of that was me sitting. We had this giant piano in my house. Well, it wasn't a giant piano. It was like one of those stand tall ones.
0: Yeah, sure.
1: But it felt giant to me because I was just a tiny little kid, and it was in between my kitchen and my dining room. And it was when my uncle was staying with us, and we sat on the piano and we wrote songs. I have a video of me making a song about an evil strawberry that was going to kill everyone if you ate it. And I was just pressing random keys on the piano and singing. And I was just having a good time. I thought I sounded amazing.
0: It's great. And I think you probably did. This is Poppy Seif. What would you like to do next?
1: I think I might play one of my own songs.
0: That would be wonderful. And then we'll have time for one more, too. And we'll talk a little bit more after this one. What is this called?
1: My Little Monster.
0: My Little Monster. This is Poppy Seif.

0: Poppy, see, if I really like that song, and you sang that really, really well, was it hard to write?
1: Very. I've been trying to write this song for, like, over 3 weeks. I just kept getting stopped because not knowing how to write it or when. I've never been very good at songwriting, and especially not good with showing other people my music, because I'm just a perfectionist when it comes to that, and I'm never really proud of any of my songs. It wasn't until, like, yesterday where I was able to finish this, which is why it's, like, I kept on moving around and accidentally, like, messing up the tempo, because I was just, like, barely had any time to practice this.
0: I'm honored that you shared it with us, and you're 13. And I'm 60, and I'm still learning this kind of stuff, so I wouldn't be too hard on yourself. That song, I think, will touch a lot of people, and I think a lot of people will find themselves or people they know in that song. I think it's a really well-written song.
1: Thank you.
0: Where do you go to school?
1: I go to school at Ellis. I'm in the eighth grade.
0: And have you thought about what you might want to do afterwards?
1: No, I

0: Anybody you'd like to acknowledge?
1: I would like to acknowledge my parents for just always giving me the room to be creative, and for all of my friends who are, you know, always there for me and also are always giving me the room to be creative. In fact, they like scream at me whenever I'm self-deprecating about my art, which is really sweet, and I love them with all of my heart.
0: Well, I'm glad you said that, and it's natural often to be self-deprecating. So I can't wait to, we're going to be working more with you throughout the coming month with Remake Learning, and I hope you'll come back and play some more too. Poppy Seif, and what's the next song you're going to do?
1: I am going to be doing Funny Feeling by Bo Burnham. Sorry, I forgot the
0: Who's it, Poppy?
1: Bo Burnham.
0: Okay. Once again, Poppy.

0: Poppy Seif, thank you so much for being here today.
1: Thank you for having me on.
0: Sharing with us.
2: My name is Owen. I'm 7 years old and I live in Bridgeville. The name of my story is Monster Hall. A true story, almost. In a little neighborhood on a little street in a little house lived a little boy named Jim. It was bedtime for Jim, but Jim was afraid to go to bed. He was afraid of the monsters who lurked in the hall. "Time to get ready for bed," called Jim's mom. "Can you get my pajamas for me?" Jim asked his older brother Jack. "I'm too busy doing my homework," answered Jack. "Get them yourself." Jim was worried. His pajamas were on his bed in his dark room at the end of the dark, dark hallway. What if one of the monsters in the hall grabbed him with its gooey hand? What if one of the monsters stung him with its wiry tentacles? "You have tests tomorrow. You need your sleep," said Jim's dad. "Now go get your pajamas." Jim thought about the light switch halfway down the hall. If he ran fast enough, he might be able to turn it on before any monsters could reach him. "Come on, Jim, get moving,"

0: urged his mom, but Jim didn't move. "What are you waiting for?" demanded Jim's dad. "Could someone please turn the light on for me?" asked Jim. "How about if I go down the hall with you?" suggested his mom. Jim and his mom walked halfway down the hall and flicked the switch. "See?" said his mom. "No monsters here. Can you please turn the light on in my room too?" Jim asked. "How about if you try first?" said his mom. "Remember, there's nothing in the dark that's not in the light." Jim wasn't so sure, but he wanted to be brave. He slowly walked to his room and flicked on the light. He looked around. Everything was where it should be, even his pajamas. There were no monsters in sight. From then on, Jim always turned on the lights by himself, even when his older brother asked him to. The end.
1: My name is Alex. I am in fifth grade at Avalon Elementary in the Northgate School District. The book I read is Harry Potter and the Order of Phoenix by J.K. Rowling. After reading the first five Harry Potter books, I feel that the Order of Phoenix is the most exciting of all. If you've read the fourth book, you will know that Hogwarts needs a new Defense Against the Dark Arts teacher. The position is taken by the nasty Dolores Umbridge. She replaces Mad-Eyed Moody. Umbridge makes Harry write with a special quill that turns the blood of the user into ink. Also, she won't let the kids practice the spells. Dolores becomes headmistress of Hogwarts because Dumbledore is chased off by the Ministry of Magic. Toward the end, Umbridge is beat up by centaurs. They are horse-like creatures that have the mane up of a human. You might also know that Sirius Black is Harry's godfather. He pops up in the book a couple of times. Harry is escorted from his house by a couple of people in the Order of Phoenix. They take him to Sirius's house. Later, Sirius uses flu powder to talk to Harry in the Gryffindor common room. Sirius is also worried about Harry's visions of the present and other parts of the world. In the end, Sirius duels a Death Eater. The Death Eaters are Voldemort's servants that do his every command. The Death Eaters knock out Hermione, make Ron stupid, almost kill Neville, and break Ginny's leg. They want Harry's prophecy. There are a lot of Death Eaters dueling some members of the Order of Phoenix. Some of each get injured. There are a lot more exciting moments throughout the Order of Phoenix, like Dumbledore's army, Harry's and Dumbledore's duel with Voldemort, and the death of a prime character. Be sure to read Harry Potter and the Order of Phoenix.
2: Hello, this is Sophia Gombos, a student at Shadyside Academy and a Remake Learning Days Youth Ambassador. On May 13th, 2023, I attended the Remake Learning Days event titled Kites for Kids, hosted by the Kids' Voice at the Carnegie Science Center. Kids Voice is a nonprofit legal agency based in Allegheny County and legally represents mistreated children in the foster care system and beyond. Kites for Kids is an event that clients of Kids Voice can attend anonymously to enjoy the event and the Science Center and also spread awareness of the foster care system. In the Science Center, kites decorated by Kids Voice clients were placed throughout the area in numerous stations filled with fun activities and crafts were placed on various floors with an abundant group of staff and volunteers that aided guests in activities and educated them on Kites for Kids, Kids Voice, and the foster care system. I had the chance to speak with organizers, staff, and volunteers, and they were all incredibly happy to be there and help Kids Voice make another positive impact in the community and raise awareness about their impact in helping mistreated children and the foster care system. I also was able to browse the various activities and artwork that guests of the Science Center created that day and made my own planet in the Highmarks beyond the Milky Way. Reflecting on my experience at Kites for Kids, I had so much fun participating in the fun activities and interacting with staff and volunteers. Thank you, Kids Voice, for creating this amazing opportunity for your clients and the community and all the amazing work that you do. For Remake Learning Days, this is Youth Ambassador Sophia Gombos.
3: Anytime you're staring out your front window in the midst of a rainstorm, you'll be sure to notice water running down the street. Where does this water go? Sewers. And since this sewer water is untreated, what kind of chemicals, invisible to the eye, might it pick up along the way? Although water may appear to be cleanly flowing back into the ground, there's actually more that is affecting the environment than appears on the surface. Obviously, all water on Earth is recycled. For millennia, after going through the water cycle, it simply soaked back into the ground, which allowed it to absorb helpful nutrients as well as remain clean from contaminants, readying it for its next use. However, development practices that humans have adapted today have not been kind to runoff, as water flowing over any kind of human-made surface can acquire many pollutants. Chemicals from cars, dirt, fertilizers, and other lawn additives can greatly hurt water quality. And of course, all this water, toxic waste included, eventually ends up in our sources of drinking water, such as rivers and aquifers. It's not just drinking water. The environmental effects of this contaminated water could also result in unhealthy bacteria poisoning water life, harming natural systems as a result. The bottom line is harmful contaminants in stormwater can kill organisms that would be fine if the water was allowed to return to the environment naturally. Stormwater runoff is a big environmental issue today, but there are many easy things you can do to maintain healthy water conditions in your area. You can plant a rain garden of native plants or install a rain barrel, which allows water to easily return to its natural environment without attaining harmful chemicals. You can also contact your local government to see if they have any stormwater management programs in place. Stormwater control is crucial, as it will result in more gradual runoff. This will give us cleaner river water, and as such, more pure drinking water. So do your part, whether that's cutting down on unnatural lawn care products or growing native plants, because when our water is clean, we're clean too. With a commentary for Youth Express, this is Andrew McLaughlin, a 9th grader at North Allegheny.
4: Hello, my name is Jameson, and I'm 7 years old and go to Pittsburgh Montessori. I made a self-portrait because it sounded like fun, and I could try to make and see how good my art was. We used yarn, we used a piece of paper, and other stuff. Or making something where you have to draw either a flower or an octopus, and then you color it in, and then at one point you crumble it up.
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11: Coming in Brescia School is like visiting a lot of country, because a lot of people are from different countries and they speak different languages.
9: If you look at Brescia, people are different. They have like many languages in Brescia I never see. Because my old school, we have different students, but most of them is from the United States. When I came to Brescia, I saw like different peoples and the different languages too. I was excited about, because I get to meet the people speak my language and I get to talk to them. Because when I was my old school, I would just talk to my brother and that's it. And that was cool when I come here to Brescia.
12: When I come in university in like 2009, I was in 7th grade. And I saw like only 3 or 4 people in class.
10: Most of my friends who is American, they all said, "Sirs, could you teach me your language?" So it seems like they really want to learn Nepali. I'm trying to teach them, and they say they will teach English, like vocab word, grammars. So I will teach them my language, and they will teach English.
13: In school in Nigeria, yeah. We speak English the whole time. If you speak the language, Yoruba, you get beaten because they want you to learn English. It's like Wednesday is Yoruba day, so every Wednesday you can speak Yoruba, but Monday, Tuesday, Thursday, and Friday you can't speak it. If like a teacher catch you like speaking Yoruba, you get beat.
14: I like learning new languages and stuff. Right now I'm taking Spanish. When I was in my country, they used to teach us French, and I have some different people from different countries who speak different languages and stuff. And like right now I'm learning a little bit Russian, a little bit Nepal, a little bit Hindi, a little bit of everything, and it's really interesting. I like it.
11: Like learning different languages is fun. Like sometimes you make mistake, then I will learn from there.
14: It's really nice to have people that speak the same language as you, because you get to be yourself around them.
13: Here, there's only 3 Nigerians that speak the same like Yoruba. And like, it's like when you're with them, you can just gossip.
14: When I first came to US, the school that I went to, it was like also an international school where there's different people. But the class that I had, there was not that much people who speak the same language as I did. But then, like, a few days later, I found out there was somebody who speaks the same language as me. And I was happy because I was so quiet. But then, like, now I could be able to, like, have somebody to communicate with.
9: When I came to Brescia, I have people who speak my language. You get to have a joke in your language, and you change to English, and you change to your language. It's kind of a cool thing to do because you speak more than one language. I wanted to take Spanish because in my old school, my friends were Spanish people. And I said, oh, Spanish was cool.
10: When I came to United States, we lived in Erie for 1 year, so it was kind of hard for me to go to school because English is so hard for me to learn, and there was not too many Nepali. They're like 10 through 15. But when I came here in Pittsburgh, the Brashear School and Middle School, I saw a lot of Nepali people. So for me, it's easy to understand English because there are a lot of Nepali people who came here before me.
5: 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I'm in 11th grade at Montour High School, and you're listening to Youth Express. Catch the future.
6: Hi, my name is Ian, and I go to Wilkinsburg. Not all police officers are bad, but some police think that they're, like, above us, and they can, sure, they can tell us what to do, but sometimes they think they're our boss. Like, they think they're better than us because they got a badge and a gun in their chest. Doesn't mean that they can control us and stuff. But some police, really, they don't do all that. They help. They're actually good people. You get to know them. But some are just think they're overpowering and they could take, someday they're going to take over the whole world or something like that. That's how I feel they try to be like.
7: And I think that all people should just, like, go on a march to, like, to fix the police system, like, to make it better for our neighborhoods, because they're going to progress the people that's acting bad to be more bad by just doing what they're doing.
8: I agree what Ian was saying. Not all police officers are bad, but the ones that are bad, we're just trying to reach out to y'all and say that y'all don't have to do what y'all doing. What y'all are doing is bad. Not everybody in the whole world that is black or colors like black is bad. You can meet a real nice person out there if you just try.
6: Like he said, not all of us are bad. Yeah, some of us, sometimes we do stuff that's not kind of civilized as a person. But if you get to know us, we're not bad. Not all of us are like that. Sometimes people think just because we're African American that we can't get jobs and other stuff. We're just as good as you. We're not different because our color of skin. We're all brothers and sisters when it comes down to the end of the day.
8: This is Daquan Ian and Robert signing off.
15: Well, it's a pleasure, week in and week out, to feature great youth on our Youth Express segment. And we try about once a month, we've been doing it for 10 plus years, to talk with representatives from Big Brothers Big Sisters of Greater Pittsburgh. And today we have Kayla, who is a member of the staff at Big Brothers Big Sisters. We'll talk with her in a moment. We also have India Vereen and her little sister, Messiah Roberts. And I'll say hello to you first, Messiah. How are you?
16: I'm good.
15: Did I get your name right?
16: Yes.
15: All right. How old are you?
16: 15.
15: It's nice to meet you.
16: It's nice to meet you.
15: And do you have any shout outs you want to give?
16: Yeah. To my best friend, Talia, I love you. And my sisters. And my mommy.
15: What are your sisters' names?
16: Terea and Justice.
15: How do you spell Justice?
16: J-U-S-T-I-C-E.
15: Because I have a nephew whose name is Justice. And he spells it J-U-S-T-U-S. He had a single mom, and they named it him Just Us for Just Us. And I've always loved the way they named Justice. He's a fine young man now in college down south. Your big sister is here too, and that would be India Vereen. Hello.
17: Hello.
15: So tell me about yourself. Where are you from?
17: I am from New Kensington, PA. Right now I'm a practicing attorney. I work downtown, pretty much just work and hang out with Messiah.
15: I focused on Justice for all the right reasons.
17: I know.
15: What's your practice area?
17: So I primarily do corporate services, financial services, a little bit of real estate transactions. So a little bit of everything.
15: Messiah, have you ever been over to see where India works, what it's like there?
16: No.
17: You're welcome. Actually, April 26th, let's take your daughter slash big little sister slash anyone I want to bring to work day. So you can come.
15: So how long have you two been with each other matched?
17: Like, we've been matched since 2016, right as Messiah was starting ninth grade.
15: Wow. So you're starting, or you're finishing up 11th?
16: No, 10th.
15: 10th right now. I see you've got a Westminster College shirt on. Where did that come from?
16: I went and I visited yesterday.
15: Oh, cool. How do you like it?
16: It was nice. It's small.
15: It is kind of small. It was probably cold there yesterday, too.
16: It was kind of warm a little.
15: Oh, well, that's excellent. So what do you two, well, first of all, what was it like when you first met? Do you remember getting matched for the first time?
17: Yes.
16: Yeah, I wasn't going to go to the after school.
17: She told me right up front she was going to stand me up. Mm-hmm. She wasn't going to come. But,
15: wow.
17: But she was glad she did at the end of it. So yeah. I'm glad she was happy.
15: Well, I think it takes a lot of courage to do it. Were you thinking that you might not?
16: Yeah, I didn't know, like, what she was going to like, what we were going to do. And it was going to be weird. I thought it was going to be weird.
15: It is pretty weird. It's kind of like a blind date. Let me turn to Kayla. It's Kayla Cater.
18: Kadar, yes.
15: Kadar, what is your role with Big Brothers Big Sisters?
18: Sure. I'm a Mentor 2.0 specialist, so I work with mentees and mentors at Brashear High School, specifically in the 10th grade cohort.
15: Okay, so you two are part of that program. You see each other, is it every 2 weeks?
18: So they see each other once a month at an organized event after school, but they write to each other at least once a week. And Endy and Messiah have been matched for a year and now can see each other twice a month.
15: That's excellent. This is a brand new way to get involved with Big Brothers Big Sisters, with kind of taking advantage of digital technology. It's also good for people who I suspect are very busy, like India, right. Is an attorney. So what do you do when you get together? Are there some especially fun things that have stuck out from your activities?
16: The first time we were able to see each other outside of school, we went to Urban Air, and it was really fun. And then we went out to eat, and I like to eat.
15: I found it's very good, but most people I've met eat.
16: Yeah.
15: What's our Urban Air?
16: It's a trampoline park.
15: Oh, wow.
16: Yeah, I was out of breath, but it was really fun.
15: I'm curious about you, India. Was that something?
17: I also was out of breath.
15: Yeah. I would definitely be out of breath.
17: It was a lot of fun. There were a lot of kids there, so I think we were some of the older people there, but we held our own.
15: That's great. Where did you go out to eat afterwards?
17: We went to Whole Hands. We had huge cheeseburgers and fries and lots of appetizers.
16: Yeah, we had like 3 appetizers before our food came.
17: We were stuffed.
15: You were probably really hungry after doing all that, too. It's a good thing you didn't reverse the activities.
17: I know. We would,
15: you know,
17: in
15: you
17: a
15: go
17: ball
15: to
17: pit
15: eat and then
17: sleeping,
15: jumping up and down afterwards. This is kind of a weird question, Messiah, but, like, what kind of difference has it made to you to have India around?
16: It's easier to, like, you know, have someone to talk to about college and, like, just because she's older, so she knows things that I don't know. And then, like, she's open-minded, so it helps.
15: Easy to talk to.
16: About anything, like, about school, like, you know, about young stuff. Because you can't talk to older kids, like, older adults about stuff that goes on. So it's easier for me to talk to her about that kind of stuff.
15: That's great. And India, how about for you? I neglected to ask you if you have any kids.
17: No. Messiah is my only childlike slash little sister.
15: Yeah. What difference has it made for you to have her in your life?
17: I think she has really opened my eyes to having more balance in my life and being open. So before I got involved in the program, I just was, you know, work home, work home, work home. But meeting Messiah has really given me the opportunity to do more and give back. But at the same time, it's more natural because I feel like she's been my little sister forever. So it's like a natural fit.
15: Was it hard for you to make the decision to get involved? Is it something you sort of vacillated about because you both, you know, Messiah was going to stand you up. I'm sure you wouldn't have stood her up, but did it take a while for you to have the courage to commit to the program?
17: It did. Actually, one of my good friends is already involved in the program, and she had been for a few years saying, you should get involved in the program, but I was concerned that I, you know, wouldn't have the time to devote to it to really do it 100%. So what I like about the Mentor 2.0 program is that it allowed me to participate still fully, but still be as engaged as I needed to be in my job. So I can email and we can talk about school and life and work via the online platform. And then once a month, get to know each other a little bit better at the monthly events. So I think it was a good way for me to ease into the program. And then a year in, we can now hang out additionally.
15: That's great. Messiah, what do you like to do? Just not necessarily with India, but just generally speaking, hobbies or special interests?
16: Well, I usually watch TV because it's cold out. But when it's warm, I get to put my seeds in for my garden this weekend. So I'm excited about that.
15: Nice. Yeah. What are you going to plant?
16: I can't start my tomatoes yet. But I'm going to start my cucumbers, my collard greens. I think I'm doing zucchini and lettuce.
17: Can you prepare some basil for me?
16: Oh, yeah. Basil. Yes. I forgot about basil. Yeah, I got basil too.
15: So it sounds, do you like to cook?
17: I do like to cook. I rarely cook, but I love to cook.
15: I like to have cooked. Right. I don't like to clean up. The basil's great for cooking. How did you get into gardening?
16: Well, there's this lady named Ms. Debbie, and I went to her after-school program. It's called His Place. It's on the north side. And, like, I did a summer program, and we were gardening, and it was fun. It's hard, but it's fun.
15: It is hard, and there's a lot of science and a lot of you really have to be reliable with your plants. Have you thought about, you mentioned you went to Westminster yesterday. Have you thought about a college or what you might want to do after you graduate?
16: Well, I don't know what college I want to go to. Well, I do. I want to go to UCLA, but that's really far. But I want to major in computer science, and they have a really good program.
15: Excellent. Do you code now? Or?
16: Yeah, I code at Google every other Monday.
15: That's fantastic. What are you, can you tell us about something you've created?
16: I didn't create anything yet, but me and my friends were starting a website. We don't know what it's going to be yet because I'm the only girl and they want to do a sports one and I don't like sports. I don't want to do that. So
15: I think I'm not a huge sports fan either. My life doesn't revolve around it like some people's does. Maybe you could do a gardening one or one for big brothers,
16: big
15: sisters.
16: They would like laugh at me if I said that.
17: That's okay.
15: That would be fine. What if, or you could do one for law, maybe.
17: We can do a joint website.
15: Yeah.
17: Yeah. Gardening and the law.
15: So at Brashear, where you're from, there's other kids that are involved in this program too, right? Not just you, in the mentoring program, I mean.
16: Yeah.
15: And do they feel pretty much the same way in terms of how it's impacted them? You may not know. I don't know if you get a chance to talk to each other about that.
16: I know that my best friend, I know that she likes her mentor a lot. But, like, they don't get to see each other a lot because she always has plans and stuff. So they only get the email because she can't make it. But everyone that I know of, they like it. So... But I think I like my mentor more than everyone.
15: Well, that must be because you have a great mentor, and I'm sure the feeling is mutual.
17: Definitely.
15: Do you have anything else, Kayla, that you would like to add about the program in general and how it works?
18: Sure. So this is our first year that we're going to have a graduating cohort. So we're in all four grades, and we're going to be taking on 120 new mentees next year. So we're looking for 120 more mentors. So usually we're looking for about 50-50 men and women. So if anybody is interested in mentoring, it's pretty easy commitment, but it is it's impactful. So it's just, again, messaging once a week and then meeting once a month in person.
15: Well, and how can people get in touch if they would like to do that with you?
18: Absolutely. So you can email anyone at Big Brothers Big Sisters. There's also a website, bbbspgh.imentor.org, where you can sign up specifically for Mentor 2.0.
15: So it's BBBH?
18: BBBS.
15: Or BBP.
18: PGH.
15: BBBS. PGH.
18: .imentor.org.
15: Yes. And I have some gifts for both of you. We have
17: Thank you.
15: Radio broadcasting patch.
17: Thank you.
15: Now in new iron-on format, although you could sew it on too. And we also have a pass to the Children's Museum, which admits up to four. Now, you're getting a little old for the Children's Museum, maybe.
18: Never,
15: but I was going to say there's a water play area. Make Shop gives you a chance to make things. There's a 3D printer, electronics, sewing, other things. And you can go whenever you would like and with whoever you would like. But, you know, it's our pleasure to be able to offer that to you. You can put it on eBay, see what you can get for it. No, don't do that. They'll yell at me. It's really been great to have you here. I know just by looking at you that you're going to be successful at whatever you plan on doing. You just have that look.
18: Thank you.
15: So congratulations. And maybe we'll see you out of Brashear sometime soon. We are there for after school and also for some advocacy programs with kids. Anything else that any of you would like to say?
17: Thank you for having us.
15: It's a pleasure.
17: A great time.
18: Thank you very much.
15: Thanks. And you can learn more about all of the programs at Big Brothers Big Sisters by going to their website at bbbspgh.org.
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20: Every day in classrooms throughout our area, students are suffering from an inability to concentrate, poor academic performance, and headaches in school. 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What is the underlying factor behind all these issues?
21: One thing, hunger. 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That's 16 million kids, all suffering daily from food insecurity. In our region, the numbers are no different.
22: Food insecurity is becoming a really huge issue in our community, and I don't feel people are taking enough notice of it.
20: That's Paula Epley Newman, Executive Director of Beginnings, Inc., an organization which provides a range of services to support the health and well-being of young children and their families. She works daily with children in need of proper nutrition and noticed a common issue.
22: One of the stories that was told to me by another agency that is out there in the home is they took hamburgers, and a couple weeks later, there was a hamburger still under the couch because the child was keeping it for a time when she wasn't going to have any food.
21: Cafeteria workers, school staff, and other adults noticed children hoarding food as well. As a result, Beginnings, Inc., Greater Johnstown School District, and other partners developed the Backpack Project, providing students with food to take home over the weekend.
20: Johnstown also has other feeding programs in place to offset food insufficiency in the area. The Summer Food Service Program provides nutritious meals for children in 15 locations all over the city, free of charge.
21: The dinner program ensures students won't go hungry in the evenings by allowing them to stay after school for a healthy dinner.
20: But hunger is not only an issue for children. In fact, 50 million Americans don't know where their next meal is coming from. In Johnstown alone, over 51% of families are living below the poverty line.
21: In western Pennsylvania, the Greater Pittsburgh Food Bank provides food services to 11 counties, including Cambria and Somerset. Cindy Moore, the Education and Community Engagement Director, provides an overview of who the food bank serves.
23: Hunger is a symptom of a larger problem, which is poverty. On a monthly basis, we serve about 120,000 individuals through our food pantry to help ensure that they eat throughout the course of a month.
20: Oftentimes, the people being served by the food bank are regular working families.
23: A lot of people have a misperception that people who go to a food pantry or soup kitchen are people that are not employed, but in fact, most of the people just have difficulty making ends meet.
21: Cindy finds the biggest challenge getting food to people in need is a lack of information.
23: Trying to educate people about where they can go to get food assistance. That's a big job, and it just amazes me what people don't know about resources that are available to help support them and their families.
20: Hunger is an understated problem in our region. We're all here to help each other. And if we're all not paying attention to what's going on, the issue's just going to keep perpetuating itself. So we all need to get involved.
21: There are powerful individuals and organizations making a positive difference to address the issue of food insecurity.
23: Right in your local community, there's opportunities to help at local food pantries, at the local soup kitchens. And so there is a role for everyone.
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21: Whether you or someone you know needs assistance or would like to join the fight against hunger, a great place to start is the Food Bank's website at www.pittsburghfoodbank.org. This is Kylie Putman.
20: And this is Janae Staser. 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
15: Well, our pleasure now to have Nathan Magley with us. We're going to talk with him in between a couple movements from a work from Brahms that he'll be sharing today. Nathan is a graduate of Pittsburgh Kappa, Pittsburgh Public Schools, and here he is.

0: That was beautifully done there. You have accompanied by Billy Joe Miller, Nathan, and Nathan Magley. It's great to have you back once again. Can you tell me the piece you just played?
1: So this is Brahms' second clarinet sonata, first movement. And he wrote two sonatas for Clara Schumann as love letters to her. He never won her over, but these are basically huge letters of love.
0: Beautiful. Let me get you a little closer to that mic just so I can hear you better. That's perfect. Before you played, I mentioned that you're probably getting asked all sorts of questions now that you graduated. You live in Squirrel Hill,
1: yeah.
0: Right? And Pittsburgh Kappa, if you don't know, is Pittsburgh Creative and Performing Arts High School. I gather you focused on music there?
1: Yeah, I was an instrumental major.
0: And what's next for you?
1: I'll be attending the Jacobs School of Music at Indiana University Bloomington campus. I'm super excited. It's going to be a great 4 years.
0: I'll bet. Do you know when you start there?
1: Late August.
0: Are you like wishing it was tomorrow? Or
1: almost.
0: Yeah,
1: it'd be nice if it was tomorrow.
0: It's tough.
1: Start learning.
0: Yeah, between the end of your senior year and the beginning, it's kind of like having a foot in both worlds.
1: Exactly.
0: And you just want to get going. Is there anybody you'd like to acknowledge or say hello to?
1: I'd like to acknowledge PCS, Pittsburgh Concert Society, for letting me play today. They've been lovely people to work with. Also my teacher, Tommy Thompson. He's a lovely mentor and has means so much to me.
0: And tell me about Tommy Thompson.
1: So he's retired from the PSO as associate principal clarinet of 50 years. I studied with him ever since my sophomore year in high school. And he's just taken me so far and really pushed me to accomplish more than I thought I could musically.
0: That's tremendous to have good mentors. And you've got some family members here today.
1: Absolutely.
0: Who are they?
1: My grandma, Pat, my aunt, Ellen, my mom, Sam, my cousin, Rachel, his wife, my cousin, Jacob. I don't think I forgot anyone. Yeah, that's everyone. Oh, Miss Miller, my lovely collaborative pianist.
0: It's good to have her too. When did you start playing clarinet?
1: I started playing when I was 8
0: and
1: at Dilworth Elementary School.
0: And did you take to it right away? Do you remember sort of some of your early interactions with the instrument?
1: Yeah, I hated practicing. I enjoyed only performing, but as I found Ken Keeling, who was my first teacher and mentor. He worked at CMU, and I studied with him for 5 years in elementary and middle school, and he really, really helped me fall in love with the instrument.
0: What was the process like with the Pittsburgh Concert Society? I guess you auditioned.
1: Yeah, we have an audition at Kresge at CMU, and a bunch of high schoolers for the junior division, and it's a lovely place to, you know, play a nice recital for good listeners and get lovely feedback from them. And then if you win, you get to just play around the city, and it's great fun.
0: That's great. Well, I hope you come back and that you've got great success ahead of you. As I mentioned before, I'm sure you're really excited to get there. So you'll play the second part of this love letter now. This, I'm trying to think, is an allegro, right?
1: Yeah.
0: Okay. And once again, here, our pleasure to have Nathan Magley here with us. Billy Joe Miller is accompanying him on piano. Pittsburgh Concert Society Award winner. He's all set to go. Here's Nathan.

0: Nathan Magley, thank you very much for being with us today.
1: Thank you so much for having me.
0: And here's to a great rest of the summer, not to mention fall. And thank you to Billy Joe Miller and the Pittsburgh Concert Society for being with us today.
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3: My name is Ricky. I am in sixth grade at Avalon Elementary in the Northgate School District. I am 11 years old and I love to read. I also love Star Wars. I've been a fan since my dad took me to see my first Star Wars movie when I was 3. I have a small collection of Star Wars memorabilia and I always enjoy watching the movies. The book I read is Star Wars Republic Commando by Karen Travis. In Republic Commando, the Republic's army of clones and the Separatist droid army are waging war. The Republic is good, but the Separatists are bad. When the Republic learns of a Separatist nanovirus research facility, they send a squad of clone commandos to the planet Quillara, where the facility is located. Since it is an enemy-held planet, they must go in undercover. When the freighter they're flying in begins to crash, they must abandon ship. The squad leader, Niner, is preparing to jump when he notices Darman, the squad's demolitions expert, grabbing provisions. Niner refuses to jump until all of his men are out. Darman pushes Niner out the door, then he jumps seconds before the ship explodes. Darman survives, but is separated from the rest of his squad. While Darman is trying to rendezvous with his squad, he meets a young Jedi named Etain. They join up and try to find Darman's squad. On the way, they meet Janart, a shapeshifter. She is a spy for the Republic, and she helps Etain and Darman get back to the squad. When the squad is reunited, they plan their attack against the facility. There's a very interesting trait shared between the commandos. Each of them is the sole survivor of their original squad. I am not going to tell you the end of the story because I don't want to ruin it for you. The ending is very exciting, and I hope you read this book and enjoy it as much as I do.
4: The Green Compass.
5: Exploring the road to a better Pittsburgh.
6: Where we are and where we are going.
7: Hi, this is Sarah Gilmer.
5: And I'm Mark Disson. We're here to talk about a problem afflicting Pittsburgh's rivers.
7: It's called combined sewer overflow. When it storms in Pittsburgh, the storm water that flows into drain pipes overloads the sewer system and then pours directly into the rivers.
5: We spoke with Thomas Baxter, a representative of Friends of the Riverfront, to learn more about this overflow problem.
8: Combined sewer overflow, it's when our combined storm waters and sewers sort of overload, so we have a series of outlets that just pour the untreated sewage into straight into the riverfront. And you can take a boat ride and look along our riverbanks. You might see what looks like concrete boxes with little trap doors on them, and that's where the water will flow out.
5: Essentially, all of the drain pipes in Pittsburgh flow into a single treatment center called Alcosan. If Alcosan cannot handle the excess water, it spews sewage right into our rivers, where we get our drinking water.
7: Not only does it stink, but it also causes serious health risks to Pittsburgh's residents.
5: In the past, people believed that the sewer's odor itself transmitted disease. But John Schombert from Three Rivers Wet Weather clarified what the real problem is.
9: By having the storm sewers and the sanitaries together, every time it rained, you flushed out the storm sewers and you created a cleaner pipe and you didn't have those odors. Reality is it wasn't the odors at all that was causing the disease, but the fact that we're flushing our sewage out into the rivers and then drinking it.
7: You do not need to be an expert, though, to know that drinking water from sewers will damage your health.
5: Fortunately, there are a number of organizations in Pittsburgh striving to solve the sewer problem. For example, John Schombert explained what Three Rivers Wet Weather does to resolve the issue.
9: Three Rivers Wet Weather is a nonprofit corporation with the goal of bringing the communities together, bringing in the technology to solve our wet weather problems and improve water quality.
7: John also stated that Pittsburgh residents can make some simple yet effective changes to combat the combined sewer overflow problem.
9: We should be looking at green infrastructure and making your driveways out of space brick instead of a solid piece of concrete or asphalt. And rain gardens and green roofs, as an example, are an opportunity to reduce stormwater.
5: In addition to the public work that needs to be done, John stressed the importance of encouraging your local government to get involved.
9: We don't have water governance in Pennsylvania or in the United States. We have political boundaries. One thing the homeowner can do is support

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2: My name is Stefan. I'm in 10th grade, and the reason why I come at Brashear High School is because I want to learn so that I can be a good English speaker, because in my country where I came from, we don't speak English. So that's why I come at Brashear, so that I can speak English like how others speak, because you cannot be in this country when you don't speak English, when your English is not well.
3: 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I'm in 10th grade at Montour High School, and you're listening to Youth Express. Catch the future.
4: My name is Sienna Stieber. I'm 17 years old and in the 11th grade at Belle Vernon. My role is a student leader. I help create the gun violence slideshow and presentation. Something I learned and discovered by participating in the summit, many people have personal stories and perspectives on gun violence. I found the most meaningful aspect of the event was I found it interesting how other schools deal with gun violence, and I did not realize how much this topic affects people in their daily lives. And I could use the summit to make an impact in my school and community by sharing the safety plans and ideas that we thought of with others in the school and community.
5: I'm excited that we have our next group ready to go, and you'll have a chance to hear them. They are from Knock High School. It's been a long time since I've been out there in Saxonburg. We'll talk to each of them. The group is called This Is the World. One, two, ready, go!

0: This is the World Live, and boy, they sound great today. And let's meet each of them. Let's start with the guitarist who was kind of shredding it there. You did a great job. Do you want to introduce yourself? Tell me a bit about yourself.
1: Yeah, I'm Jesse Ord. I play guitar, of course, and

0: You know, we've been doing this for 2.5 years now, and I love it.
1: So
0: it's
1: the three
0: life.
1: Of you have stayed together as a band that long. That's a long time.
0: Yeah, most people, oh yeah, for sure. Most people, most bands our age, you know, stay together, and they'll stay together for like, you know, a year, you know, if that, you know. But one of the things I love about doing this is like, you know, we enjoy doing it, and our longevity is just so like, you know, it's a lot of fun, and we stay together.
1: You're all from Saxonburg. You all are students at NOC, right?
0: Yeah.
1: When did you meet each other? Do you guys go back to, like, elementary school or that far?
0: Well, yeah, we, of course, went to NOC elementary school, you know. I came to NOC fourth grade. You know, these other guys, I think, have been in the district for longer. But, you know, we started to get, you know, a real friendship in seventh grade. You know, I sat by Jason in reading class, actually, and that's how – the band started, you know, slipped him a note, you know, asked him if he wanted to be in a band, and that's what happened there. And from there, we just went there.
1: Jason's the drummer. Is that how you remember it?
2: Yeah.
1: Yeah. Tell me about yourself.
2: Obviously, drums.
1: Yeah. But, it's Jason Brawler. Right?
2: Brawler.
1: Or Brawler. Sorry about that.
2: I mean, I've known Austin since, I don't know, probably fourth grade. But, I don't know, our parents are friends, and, you know, I'd always go over to Austin's. He had this small little blue drum set that I'd just hop on every now and then. Me and him would just jam. He played keyboards and bass at the same time. He did some – it was a real fun time. I mean, and then I met Jesse, and he was telling me, you know, that he plays guitar, and he knew I played drums in the school's band. So he passed me that note saying if I wanted to be in a band, and I, of course, said yes because – why wouldn't I?
1: Yeah, you guys play really well together. I have a couple other questions I want to ask you, but let's meet Austin real quick. It's Austin Zarnik.
3: Yes, correct.
1: And tell me about yourself.
3: Well, I've known Jason longer than anyone else here. I've known him since fourth grade, like he stated. But I originally got into the bass through school, and Jason has always known that I played the bass. I always knew that Jason always played somewhere in, like, the band, like, the school band. Like, he had, like, the little jazzy kind of slash trumpets and that kind of band. And after knowing Jason, we kind of just became friends in the fact that we would play games together. And once Jason told me, like, hey, do you want to be in a band? I'm like, yeah. So that's what we did. The three of us became friends, and we became a band, and we started progressing our music.
1: That's great. Now, that song you just did was an original. What's its name?
0: Along the Way.
1: And who do you guys write together, or is
0: Yeah, our writing process is rather organic. You know, I'll write a song. You know, guitar, of course. I think of the chords, and then I'll write the lyrics to it, and then kind of get a sense for what it's going to be like, and then bring it into practice, and we'll put it together. And I have to say, these guys are great to work with, you know, very easy to work with. We have a drive, we have determination. You know, when we get into practice, you know, we'll just, you know, jam something out, write something. You know, that process is very organic, and Jason wrote the lyrics to that, you know, and he did that all in but like 15 minutes.
1: Yeah, you guys are really tight. You sound great. If you're just joining us, This Is The World is the band that you're listening to. We'll talk with them a little bit more as time goes on. But what's the next song you want to do?
0: Next song we're going to do is actually a song off our record. It's called Move On, and then we're going to sort of reprise that into our This Is The World song. And that song is our title track off our record and our band name.
1: Okay, once again, here is This Is The World.

0: Wow, you guys, your vocals were amazing on that song. And just a good song altogether. You guys have a punk sensibility, I think. I hope okay. Where did that come from?
1: I think that's derivative of bands like the Sex Pistols and the Ramones, that 70s edged punk, you know. And I think that part of that comes from, you know, when we were forming, I was really influenced by the Ramones and bands like Kiss. And Kiss isn't a punk band, but if you know their songs, they're like 2 minutes, 3 minutes, you know, and they've got that kind of hard edge where it's like this real almost punky atmosphere, you know. So
0: yeah, they do. And I remember, I don't like expressions like this, but I was about, I was 12 or 13. I was going to say I was about your age when Kiss hit the scene.
1: Yeah.
0: And they were kind of exactly. Nobody had ever seen anybody quite like Kiss at that point. And I remember buying that album. We were all talking about, and we're still all talking about Gene Simmons. If you can get his marketing prowess, you'll do really well. So you have a new album out. We linked to your Facebook page. How can folks get it?
1: Well, we're on this website, this music sharing app. It's called, well, it's not an app, but it's more of a website. It's called Bandcamp.
0: Oh, great.
1: And you can go on there, and you can listen to the music, of course. And it's not like iTunes where you listen to it and you only get like a 20 second snippet. You know, you get the full song. You can go all 10 songs, you know. And you can buy that track, too. I think it's like $1 per track. And there's 10 tracks, so it's $10.
0: It's great. It's called This Is the World. Yeah, easy to find if you go to Bandcamp. Yeah, I'm sorry.
1: Oh, it's all right. We have CD copies, too. So, you know, check out the email. I don't know if that was linked or anything, but check out the email and stuff, and I'm sure we could get you a CD.
0: Yeah, look for these guys. You guys sound great. Are you playing out anywhere soon where people can hear you?
1: Yeah, we're going to be trying to do some more, you know, of course it's winter time, so we have to do the indoor stuff, you know, so we're going to be trying for anything we can, anything possible. Over the summer, we played Pittsburgh Deutschtown Music Festival on the youth stage, and we rocked, we enjoyed that, you know, and then, I don't know if you've ever heard of a band called Anger the Ant and the Gents, but we played with them at Pullman Park Music from the Mound for the very first, so we were honored to open for them. Playing a 45-minute set, you know, just jamming again. But, yeah.
0: Well, that's great. You all sound good. The bass is keeping that heartbeat going alive.
1: Yeah.
0: Drums are fun to watch. And when the three of you, I think you saw the look on my face when you all started to sing together in that last song, coming out front, you just sounded awesome. Do you want to do – do you have one more?
1: We could do one more. This is the first song on our new record. It's called – Brand New.
0: Okay, and this will be our last chance to talk, so I just want to ask, did any of you want to say something that you didn't get a chance to?
1: No, I would just say definitely check us out. We love playing out. We play really tight. We love doing it, and we are This Is the World.

0: This is The World. Thank you for being with us today. A lot of folks enjoying your performance. I'm suddenly surrounded by five new people that have entered the studio since I was last here in front of this microphone. And let's meet each of them. I'm going to start with you. What's your name?
1: Jerome.
0: And how old are you?
1: 10.
0: Where do you go to school?
1: Phillips Elementary.
0: On the south side. I've been there before. Would you like to give a shout out to anybody who might be listening, Jerome? Any friends or family members?
1: Shia.
0: Excellent. And is Shia here today? I thought Shia might be here. Let's say hello to you. Tell me your name and where you go to school. How old are you?
2: My name is Shia. I'm 13 years old and I go to Phillips.
0: Phillips. Do you go to Phillips?
2: I mean, not Phillips.
1: She goes to
2: Obama International Studies Academy.
0: Oh, but did you just start there? No, but Obama, did you go to Phillips at one time?
2: Mm-hmm.
0: I thought you might have. Well, it's nice to meet you. Would you like to give any shout-outs to anybody at all? You can give one back to Jerome, I guess. Well, that's okay. Right in between, in the middle of you two, is somebody, and let's meet you. What's your name?
3: My name is Shane. I'm 9 years old, and I go to Grandview.
0: What's nice to meet you. You're all in different schools, but you're all involved with Brashear Association on the Hilltop, right?
1: I think they're
0: in Beltsuver, right?
1: Yeah,
0: I've driven by, or not in Beltsuver, or in Allentown.
4: We're in Allentown.
0: Allentown. I've driven by, very close. So, Jerome, tell me some of the things. We're here today because of Venture Outdoors and some of the fun things you've done. Can you tell me a little bit about what you've done as part of your work with Venture Outdoors?
1: We would go hiking.
0: And you can all jump in. Let me just introduce Hannah first, too. Hannah, just pivot that mic over. There you go. Tell me a little bit about yourself and Venture Outdoors and what you've been up to.
5: So I started working for Venture Outdoors this summer, and I'm a trip leader. So my job is just to go to the different centers that we work with, like the Brashear Association, and I take the kids out to do fun activities.
0: Excellent. Now, let's turn it over to the kids and talk. Jerome, you mentioned hiking. Can you describe what you do when you go hiking and where you went?
1: Well, we would go in woods and
2: we went through the Grandview Trail.
0: Where's the Grandview Trail?
1: By the Grandview Park.
0: And what's it like? I've never been on it. What do you see when you go hiking there?
3: I see caterpillars.
0: Did you really? That's a report from Shane. Caterpillars?
2: There are a lot of trees. And actually, when we went hiking, we did these things called sea bombs. It's with clay, water, and seeds. And what you do is you take the clay and you make like a little bowl shape out of it. You put a little bit of the seeds in it and you roll it back into a ball. And what the water does is help it stick together.
0: And what do you do with it then?
3: You just throw it, and then, like, it will probably land somewhere, and then, like, it just grows.
0: Well, that sounds nice.
1: Well, it's also with dirt.
0: You put dirt in it, too, in addition to the clay?
1: No, we put dirt over it.
3: Mm-hmm, dirt over it.
0: Who taught you how to do that?
1: Miss Amber.
0: And
3: Miss Shannon and Miss Megan.
0: That sounds really cool. In addition to hiking, what other kinds of animals live along the trail? Did you see other animals? Lots of bugs. That's Shia. Lots of bugs. How about birds?
3: Yeah, we see some bird. When we saw a caterpillar, that was our mascot. We call him Pete.
0: Yep. Did you take Pete along with you at all? Did you pick him up?
3: Yeah, we took him along, and then like when we leave, we put him back in the woods.
4: Why did we put him back in the woods?
3: Cause we don't leave no trace behind.
1: Well, I did see a spider.
0: Did you? Do you like spiders?
3: I like Diddy Longleggers, but not other kind of spiders.
0: What about birds? Did you see any birds that you can name? Or animals that you find on the ground running around?
2: Squirrel.
0: I'll bet there's a lot of squirrels in that park. Did you see any chipmunks?
1: No.
0: No, there's probably an awful lot of birds. So in addition to going through the Grand View Trail, did you do some other things with Adventure Outdoors over the summer?
3: We went kayaking.
0: Wow. Tell me about that.
3: First, we have to get our suits on, and then we have to train, and then we go onto the boats with two people, and then we just go to a bridge, and then we go back.
0: And what did you have to do to train to get ready to go kayaking?
2: They show us how to use the paddle. It's a two-sided paddle. There's a paddle on one side and a paddle on the other. They show us how to go forward and backwards.
0: That has got to be really important. Did you go also, Jerome?
1: Mm-hmm.
0: And were you? How did you guys feel about kayaking before you went in? Were you nervous about doing it at all?
3: When we was allowed to bring our parents, my mom was so scared that we was gonna fall over.
0: I saw
1: the first time I went kayaking, I was nervous a little, and then I just got the hang of it.
0: What river did you go in? Or did you go in a lake?
2: We went in a river, in the river.
3: I was scared first because I forgot, and I thought we were going to go to the boat area.
0: It's kind of exciting to do something like that. How did you feel once you were on the water kayaking away?
2: I was scared because I don't really know how to swim, so I thought I was going to fall over. And then when the instructor told me that it's the boat can't fall over as easy unless you're actually trying to reach out the water or lean. So I got comfortable.
0: Do you think you might do it again?
2: Yeah.
3: I thought a fish was going to jump out of the water and jump where I was.
0: Did you see fish?
3: No, but I just took my hand and I tried to feel a fish.
0: They're probably in there, I would think. Well, that has to be a lot of fun. Was that the first time ever on a boat for all of you?
2: No.
0: When were you on a boat before?
2: When I was at Phillips for one of the field trips, we went on to one of the cruise boats type thing.
0: Wow.
2: And we did different things on there, like we picked up plankton, and we looked in the little thing to see what it was.
0: Like in a magnifying glass.
2: Uh-huh.
0: That sounds like River one
2: Quest.
0: Of the...
2: Yeah, River Quest. Yeah. That's what we get on.
0: I've been on those boats. Those are a lot of fun, the ships to go on.
3: I was on a speedboat before. I was scared because I thought it was going so fast that I was going to fall out.
0: And whose speedboat was that?
3: It was my dad, and it was going so fast I thought I was going to fall out with my sister.
0: Wow. So you went hiking and you went kayaking. Did you do anything else outdoors?
1: Bike riding.
0: Wow, you guys did lots of things. So let's talk about biking. Who can tell me what that was like?
1: Well, so the people who knew how to ride the big bikes would go, and the ones who don't would stay back and practice.
0: So you had to learn. Do you each have a bike of your own?
3: I have a bike, but the bike was too big.
0: You haven't grown into it yet.
3: Mm-mm, I had a medium bike.
0: I see.
4: At the Venture Outdoors trip.
0: Oh, on the Venture Outdoors trip. So what did you learn about how to bike?
2: Well, I know that forward is to go straight, and there's either brakes on the handles, or there's brake when you pedal backwards.
0: Interesting. So could you pedal backwards and make yourself go backwards?
2: No.
0: Okay.
3: You have to go forward and turn around.
0: I see. And then is there a difference between when you would want to use the front brake and the back brake?
3: I like to use handle brakes because I don't really like to use my legs.
0: I see. Where did you ride your bikes to?
2: We took a trail behind the Science Center, the football field, the Steelers field, and behind the Rivers Casino.
0: That sounds like a lot of fun. So I've got a question for you three. If you weren't on the water in a kayak or hiking along the Grand View Trail or biking near the river, as you just described, what do you think you might have been doing instead?
2: I would, because when I'm bored, me and my friends go and just walk around the neighborhood, so I would have just been walking around.
0: Just somewhere. Walking around. How about you, Jerome?
1: Well, when I'm bored, I would rather play the Wii or my dad's PS4, or I might watch a movie.
0: So inside type of things. And Shane, what about you?
3: Mostly when my friends are probably like sick or like they can't come out, I was mostly be in my house playing on my PS4.
0: So most of you Chaye would be out walking.
1: Well, I would be out riding my bike or scooter too.
0: That's what I was curious about, is do you feel more interested in being outside now than you did before you were with Venture Outdoors?
3: I mostly like concentrate on my game because I'm always in my game zone, and like I just don't be talking. I just be staring in my game.
0: You get in the zone and don't want to get out. Well, why do you think it's important to be outside in addition to spending time inside?
1: Because you can have air.
3: And you can exercise and get stronger and eat vegetables from your garden.
2: That was fun, to get exercise.
0: Those are all good things to do. Do you feel differently towards the outdoors than you did before you started working with Venture Outdoors? Did you learn some things?
3: Yes. I learned how to kayak and bike ride.
2: I learned about different plants.
1: I learned about bike riding, kayaking, different plants.
0: And
1: helping our community.
0: Tell me about that.
1: Well, like, we would rather pick garbage up if it's on the floor and throw it away.
3: Or we recycle for good things that we could use, and the garbage go into the garbage bag.
0: Did you guys see a lot of litter on the trails when you were hiking and biking?
2: Yes.
1: Yeah.
2: There were a lot in the river, too. When we had went to the river, me and Miss Amber actually were in the boat, and we were talking about that, like all the trash in the rivers and on the trails and stuff. So, like, when we were gone, we were just collecting it, and we threw it all the way at the end. It was ridiculous.
4: We actually turned it into a competition. So, Shaye and I were competing to see who could pick up the most trash. Shaye definitely won by the end of it because I was paddling so much.
1: I won.
0: I should mention, by the way, that's Amber Rook from Vershear Association, whose voice you heard. How did all that litter make you feel when you saw all of it?
3: Disgusted.
2: Yes, I was very disgusted. I wasn't horrified, but I was disappointed in my community people.
0: Well, it is a shame, isn't it, to see litter like that? And it makes you think about not littering, right? You don't ever want to do anything like that.
2: If I'm out and about, I'll hold my trash all the way till I get either home or to the nearest trash I could get to.
0: That's very good, Shaye. I'm glad you do that.
1: I would do that, too.
3: I remember when Miss Amber took the whole class to the Carnegie Library and we made a trail mix.
0: Really? Do you remember what you made it out of?
3: We like made it out of like snacks and some healthy things.
1: Like peanuts, M&Ms.
3: And just a little bit of dark chocolate.
0: That sounds good. You could make that and sell that. And raise money.
1: And stuff.
2: Cheerios.
0: You could sell that in a little bag, and then when it was empty, people could refill their bag. So they wouldn't have to throw it away.
3: I'll sell for $2.
0: I want to turn to Amber for a minute. Can you tell us a bit about Brashear Association and the work that you do with kids?
4: Yes. So the Brashear Association is a community nonprofit. So we work with all of South Pittsburgh and the Hilltop community in particular. Our Allentown Learning and Engagement Center, or ALEC, is located in Allentown right off of Warrington Avenue. And it's our education site, so all of our after-school programs, summer camps, and weekend programs are held there. We have a big focus on healthy eating, as you can tell. So each time the kids are there, they get a fresh fruit or vegetable. And then we do other things like trail mixes and pretzels. Tons of pretzels.
0: Do you have other locations as well?
4: We do have other locations. That is our only education site that specifically focuses on children's education. And then we do other satellite programs. We have one at Arlington, and we previously, for many years, had one at Phillips for an art program.
0: I thought there was one at Phillips years ago. Now, if folks in the Hilltop neighborhoods, I'm sure, would be welcomed at the Learning Center in Allentown, right? Or how can people get involved if they have kids and they're listening and they would like to get involved?
4: So our after-school program is application-based, and unfortunately we have a waiting list right now. All these guys have been in our summer camps, and Jerome and Shane are currently enrolled in our after-school program. But we do have weekend programs. Saturday program's actually happening today from 12 to 4, and it's a very, like, chill time. There's usually some kind of interactive maker activity that they can participate in, and then there's also options to just have a free play. So we have an outdoor space that was actually just recently renovated and made awesome by G-Tech as part of the Green Places initiative, and then we have some technology-based stuff. The kids have been using code.org and learning coding recently, and they love the Minecraft modules on there. So
0: I would love to get you guys involved in doing a radio program for Youth Express or a podcast from there where you could talk about things in Allentown and what goes on in the neighborhood there. I was just up in Allentown the other day meeting with Public Source, whose offices are up there, and there's a lot to see and do. What do you guys like best about Brashear Association?
1: I got a question.
0: Oh, sure.
1: How did you make that big bubble thing where you make a lot of bubbles?
0: There's what Shane's describing is here in the museum, there's a brand new exhibit, and it makes huge bubbles automatically. And what it is there's a big, you know how to make bubbles, you put a wand in with soap. Well, there's a rope that lowers down, and it makes a wand as it goes up, and then a fan makes the bubbles go. And you know who did that? Was an artist. Somebody who really, really loves art, and who's very creative, and who likes to make things. And he thought about that. He's from California, but I believe he was born in Canada, and he worked to do that. You should go up and take a look at it. It's really cool. Do you guys make stuff?
1: My dad used to make a game for me. He made a game about Transformers.
0: Very cool. How about you?
2: I do.
0: What do you
2: make? I currently make my own jewelry.
0: That sounds nice.
2: Well, what I have on right now.
0: What do you make it out of?
2: I make it out of wire, beads, shells, any jewelry material, and the hooks and chains and stuff off of necklaces and earrings.
0: That sounds great. Do you sell it sometimes?
2: Yeah, I'm trying to get up there.
1: You can make a lot of money.
0: Do you make anything? This is Jerome.
1: On the Wii game, I would like create different people. Well, like any people that be coming up in my head, I'll just like make them.
0: You'll create their characters and what they do, and you're all doing computer coding to make programs, which sounds kind of cool too.
1: I'm trying to be like my dad so I can invent games for other children.
0: What a good idea. Your dad does that?
1: Mm-hmm.
0: I want to ask you three one more thing because our time's almost done. I can't believe how quickly it's gone. First of all, before I do that, Hannah, Venture Outdoors has had a great partnership with Brashear Association. Can other organizations work to bring along a partnership like that too?
5: Yes, we have quite a few partners like the Center That Cares or the John X. Grayson Center. I think for our programs in the school center or in the school year, we have probably about 8 partners. So it's all funded by grants. So, but if the funding's available, we would love to have more partners. So if anyone wants more information about the public programs or our family programs as well, you can get that at ventureoutdoors.org.
0: Thanks. And thanks for being here. And anything we might have missed about Brashear Association?
3: No.
4: We've been happy to be here. A lot of what we do with Venture Outdoors is actually on our blog, the brashearkids.com.
0: I love your blog.
4: Oh, thanks.
0: And it's funny. I know you probably are interchanged with Brashear High School many times, and people are
4: so
0: wondering
4: often,
0: who's
4: yeah.
0: who. And I love the Brashear Kids blog and what you tweet. So my question for the three of you in our remaining minute or two, what do you think you want to be when you get older? I'm going to start with Shia, if you have any ideas.
2: Well, I have two. I'm in a program called Big Brothers Big Sisters. So I would want to be a big sister when I grew up to encourage other young ladies how to be mature and graceful and all them kind of good things. And I also would like to start my own jewelry business.
0: That's wonderful. How about you, Shane?
3: I want to be to make games for children. So if any children have an idea for a game, they can just come to me and they can tell me about the game that they want.
0: What a good idea. And Jerome?
1: Well, I might be a Wii maker.
0: So you would
1: I would make like game things that the CDs would go in for you to play the game or to watch the movie.
0: What a good idea. Well, I'm really proud of you all for being here today. Hang around and we'll get you some stickers and pencils and some things to remember your visit by. And I hope we'll get a chance to see you again. Thank you.
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7: Hi, my name is Bimala Gurung, and I go to Brashear High School. My topic is drugs. Why do people use drugs when they already know it's poison? A drug is a poison where you once try it, you will be like a dead person because the chemical in a drug is very dangerous in human life. It can harm your body. It can affect your health because a disease is a condition of impaired health resulting from a disturbance in the construction of a body. And when drugs is substances that put into the body can change the way the body works. And also I hear that drugs and alcohol addiction is said to be a worst kind of addiction that human have. Drug abuse could be caused by a problem. Some people use drugs to forget the problem they have, just want to enjoy and don't want to remember family consequence or any problem they have. But people don't know there are many diseases that cause brain damage. It can harm your health in future. You might not will able to use to be like before, and you might will fire from job or get suspended from school. This can lead to consequences like running away from school or suicide. One of the effects of drugs abuse, often by family problem or love problem, because people often use drugs to forget their problem. They don't realize that drugs have many chemicals that can affect the body different way. In fact, some drugs can even change a person's brain the way they think and talk. It will change as fast as they take drugs, and even it will change a person's whole body. But it is common in human life to be addicted by one thing. In consequences, what I want to suggest to you all is the drugs are harmful addiction in human life. It can sneak up on you. Drugs take over your life before you know it's too late, and you know it will affect your future. You never know when it's last day of your life, so that's why drugs should be banned in America. But as we all know, people are still using drugs in America, but this is a high time to avoid using drugs. Young people should be united and come together to stop drugs.

0: Mia Nakarado is here today, and Mia is in 11th grade at North Allegheny. Welcome. Thank you.
1: Oh, thank you for having me.
0: I've been looking forward to your being here today.
1: Thank you.
0: Tell me a little bit about yourself.
1: Yeah, so my name's Mia Nakarado. I am in 11th grade. I'm a junior at North Allegheny Senior High. I like reading and writing, and I guess that's part of why I'm here today.
0: Yeah, clearly, you like to write. When did you discover how much you like writing?
1: Yeah, so when I was little, when I was around like 3, my mom would get me this paper, and it would have like, you know, places where you could draw pictures and write stories, and I would always write these like little stories and draw pictures, and I liked doing that, and I kind of wrote little things in notebooks over the years. And then when I hit high school, I really got serious about it and realized that, wow, there are competitions to enter. There are programs for people who like to write, like me. So that's kind of when I got serious about it. Yeah.
0: I'm curious about a competition, and I should say that Mia is a Ralph Munn Award winner, I believe, from Carnegie Library.
1: Yeah. So my work got honorable mention. And it was put in the anthology, which is really cool.
0: Yeah, that's exciting.
1: Yeah.
0: When you write for a contest, it's not just for, it's nice to win and be honored, but does the fact that you know that your writing is going to be reviewed, that must be really, it must inspire you to want to do really well.
1: Yeah, it does. There's definitely an element of like, okay, I need to make this the best work that I can. Definitely a lot more people read it before I submit it. Also, you want to make sure that it's content that is interesting. There's kind of this extra pressure to write about things that are more important because people are reading them and because they're being judged.
0: Tell me a little bit about the life of the piece you're about to read. How did it require a lot of redrafting and reworking? How did you get from start to finish?
1: Yeah, so this piece, I kind of started it. I knew what I was going to write. I started writing it, and originally it had a completely different ending. But I realized that the ending didn't work as well as I wanted to. So I spent the first like week writing the story, and then the next like 2 reworking the ending and giving it to people to have them read and tell me if the ending was still working. This story is definitely close to my heart because I spent this time with these characters, you know, I really got to know them, and I was thinking, you know, does this story do them justice? And so part of my editing process was making sure these characters really were fleshed out and reflected how I wanted them to be. So the process took about a month and a half with my attention on it. And after, you know, I had it, you know, exactly how I wanted it, the ending, I liked it, I submitted. It's a relief when you can, you know, submit your work and send it out. So, yeah.
0: I'll bet. Yeah. Sometimes when I read a book, I want to go back to the beginning because once I get a chance to know all the characters and how the book actually ends, I want to go back knowing what I do now and revisit those characters. Mm-hmm. I generally don't do that, even though I think about doing that.
1: Right.
0: But it sounds like that's a little bit of the process you would use when writing. Once these characters took on a life of their own through your writing, you had to go back and check them against their personalities to hone them. And that, I think, would be not tedious, but just detailed to go through and do that.
1: Yeah, it's very meticulous. You have to really go through with a fine tooth and comb. Not only looking for like stylistic edits, you know, with grammar or punctuation or spelling, but you also have to look at, okay, is this consistent? Would this character really do this? Is the setting working? Is, you know, is the plot going the way I want it to go? And yeah, I think these two characters, you know, as I wrote them and as I realized like who they were, I was like, okay, now I have to go back and change a few things. Definitely, yeah.
0: Well, now I, and plus I'm sure as people listen, are really curious about this story.
1: Yes.
0: I'll let you share it. Please let us know the title. And even though we know who you are, if you could identify yourself as the author,
1: yeah,
0: as you share it too, that'll be nice to have that.
1: Perfect. All right. So this piece is called Swing Set by Mia Naccarato. The ideas are swirling in my head. Vigo says that I have a big spirit, but an even bigger imagination. I never know how to respond when he tells me this. Currently, I am perched on a rusty swing in the old park by the old toy factory in the old part of town. I can practically smell the rot and mold. My pen hovers over my paper. All my thoughts claw at the wall of my brain, willing for an escape through the ink of my pen. I close my eyes, feeling the cool breeze tickle my eyelids. Write, I urge myself, write. I breathe a bit. The somewhat fresh air never ceases to inspire me, but what really inspires me is Vigo. I knocked on his door earlier today. His mama answered, bags under her dark eyes. Vigo can't come out today, darling, she said. He's pretty busy with homework. Then she shut the door. If that isn't finality, I don't know what is. I sigh and lean backwards on the swing now. It creaks under all 102 pounds of me. Vigo and I used to come here quite frequently as kids. The playground was a lot nicer a decade ago. We would have so much fun swinging from the monkey bars. I remember thinking that it was the coolest thing when Vigo hung upside down, but I would be frightened too. Get down, I would shriek. Vigo would laugh and laugh and tell me not to worry. He said that his muscles could take the strain of going against gravity. He always tells me not to worry. But I'm worrying now because something is wrong. Is Vigo mad at me? He rarely misses our little escapades, and he has never skipped out on me just to do homework. Worry settles in my gut like a dumbbell. Vigo, Vigo, Vigo. I wonder how he would look on my page. Vigo. I think as hard as I can. There are so many things that come to mind when I think of him, but the one thing that stands out the most is the same word that scares me beyond anything. Love. I try not to write this down. If Vigo were here to flip through my book one day on a whim, love. Before I know what I am doing, that same word is etched in ink, permanent, unmoving. I stare at it for a while. I've never known Vigo to be anything besides my friend until a few years ago, when we sat on the very swing set that I am sitting on now. He pumped his legs back and forth as he went ever higher, the set groaning beneath him. His mouth was open and his eyes were closed, and he looked as if he was a young kid again. Come on, he shouted. Don't be a loser. So I wasn't a loser. We swung side by side. The wind pushed my hair back and chilled my teeth. I laughed with him. When I opened my eyes against the unwavering breeze and looked to my right, Vigo's eyes met mine. Something shifted. I didn't realize what exactly until later when I was in my room listening to Green Day. It knocked the wind out of me as a brook would, hitting me over and over. Eventually, I was forced to think about this revelation. For hours, I lay there, thinking about Vigo. The sound of crunching leaves startles me out of my reminiscing. A flash of bright red Converse and faded blue jeans come into view as the footsteps get closer. I know not to look up. He knows to get down low to meet my eyes. Hey, he says, tapping my chin. this is a game that we have. Just a small dance in the elaborate tango that is our friendship. Hey, I reply. I try my best not to lift my chin and give him the satisfaction. I'm sorry. At this, I look up. Vigo's piercing brown eyes meet my gaze. He never apologizes. Ever. Not when he accidentally drove my new bike into a thick stump. Not when he chucked a baseball through my bedroom window, shattering the glass. And certainly not when he ignored my stares of longing and waved me off with a swift hand. For what? For leaving you this morning. I should have let you know what was going on, he said. Yeah, I replied, trying to keep my voice steady. You really should have. Vigo nods, though I know he doesn't fully understand my hurt. I barely understand my hurt. Listen, he begins, his voice soft and supple. It is like he is trying to talk to a baby. I think I need to tell you something. You think you need to tell me something? Or do you actually need to tell me something? He chuckles humorously, stands, rubs the back of his neck like he always does when he's nervous. But usually the neck rubbing is reserved for when his friends, when they call me names, or for his mom when she asks where we were for the past 4 hours. He starts, his Adam's apple bobbing as he gulps. I nod encouragingly up at him. I can't hang out with you anymore, he says. He spits it out like it's a bad taste in his mouth. His words hit me square in the chest like a bullet gone rogue. I can't breathe, and my palms become clammy. I'm sorry, I stutter, shaking my head in disbelief. What? Vigo turns his head away, and I can sense the nervousness within him. Look, I know that we've been friends for a while. Try 15 years, I say, cutting him off. To me, saying we've been friends for a while does not do our relationship justice. If he wants to bring up time, he needs to face the facts. Okay, he tries again. I'm sorry, Silence falls over us like a heavy blanket. I look at Vigo for a minute. I didn't notice those little freckles on his nose until a couple of years ago, but now they are the first thing that my eyes are drawn to. There are about 30 of them on his light brown skin. His mom calls them angel kisses. I don't know what I should call them. Vigo sits down on the swings beside me. I want to say something, but my mouth refuses to open. Vigo just lets the silence drag on with a ball and chain attached to its ankle. Never in my life have I felt this disconnected to my best friend. I tap my pen absentmindedly on my notepad. What's your writing? Vigo asks, trying to break the silence. I'm not really in the mood for pretending that everything is okay, but I go along with it anyway. Oh, I say. I move my hand, remembering too late why I had my hand clamped over the page in the first place. Vigo stares at the word written in my handwriting. I could cover it again. I could make excuses and say that I was just writing a cheesy love story, but he knows. I see it in the way his eyes glisten. Oh, he says. His voice reminds me of a feather.

"You were a bad influence on me," Vi clears his throat. He says, "You're the reason that I'm different." He says the last word quietly. He says it like a secret. He says it like it's something to be ashamed of. "Different. I've been different all my life. Vigo's always been the normal one. When football tryouts opened in sixth grade, Vigo's name was the first on the list. For any school dance, Vigo would be the one to turn down hordes of dates while I would be hiding in the library. Vigo is sports and is fast cars and cigarette butts. I'm just rotting pages in an unfinished story. Vigo is like the preppy older brother to my messed up younger one. You're not different, Vigo. Tell my old man." "I will," I say, turning with him to the desperation that comes with losing someone. "I'll tell your dad. I'll tell anyone in the world. You're normal. You're no misfit." "And you think that you are?" he asks me. "I think that I am what?" Vigo looks at me dead in the eyes. My already knotted stomach seems to fall away. "You're not a misfit, Elias." He has not used my real name in forever. It's always been Ellie, never Elias. Elias has always seemed so stern. I don't know how to properly respond to this, and I don't even try. There's no point. After today, he'll probably hang out with his jock friends doing jock things. He'll probably get a girlfriend. God, what torture that will be. I'll be forced to see Vigo and his stupid girlfriend cuddling by the lockers every day. I'll have to see Vigo wrestling with his buddies in the hallway, but the most awful thing is that I'll have to see Vigo at all. I feel my fist clench as the full weight of the situation weighs down on me. I'm losing my best friend and my first love, and it hurts more than I could have ever imagined. With a grunt, Vigo lifts himself off the swing, and I watch helplessly, hoping with all of me that he will stop walking and turn to face me once more. His feet, that were once so freely moving, now drag on the ground. His body slouches as if it is being pulled down by an all-consuming burden. Eventually, I realize that he won't turn around. He won't do anything. It's up to me to be brave. "Vigo," I shout, hating the way my voice cracks. Tears well up in his eyes. He turns around, his eyes dark and sad. "Vigo, I love you," I tell him, my voice thick with every feeling that I have ever harbored for him. "I know," he replies. His chin quivers like it always does when he's trying to hold in his tears. "I know." And with that, he spins back around and walks away. I should run and stop him. I should tell him to stay with me. But I don't move. I don't call out again. I just stay hopelessly and watch the guy that I'm in love with walk away from me.

0: What a beautiful story. Thank you for sharing that.
1: Yeah.
0: That can't be that easy to read it. You had one, well, there were a couple things. I like the, I can't remember the exact way, the rotting pages.
1: Yeah.
0: That, how did that line, do you remember?
1: Vigo, it, let me see, let's see. Vigo is, I think it is.
0: I think.
1: Yeah, Vigo is sports and fast cars and cigarette butts. I'm just rotting pages in an unfinished story.
0: Yeah, I liked that a
1: Thank
0: lot.
1: You.
0: And then when you compared Vigo as the preppy older brother, that was just great. Have you thought about what you want to do when you get out of school?
1: Yeah, so my goal is to be an English teacher. So I want to go to college for secondary English education, and then I want to teach kids the thing that I love the most, which is writing and reading, and I also want to do some writing on the side as well. So,
0: do you have you had some pretty awesome English teachers?
1: Oh yeah, yeah.
0: And you're welcome to name some if you want to.
1: Yeah, yeah. I would say through high school, I've had some pretty great ones. I think my 10th grade English teacher, Miss Talhook, was really.

0: kind of crucial in forming this like idea in my head. I've always known that I wanted to be a teacher. Always, like, when I was 3, I would set all my animals like up, and I would talk to them as if I was teaching them things. And I realized that, hey, I could do this and combine this with something I really like. My current English teacher also, his name's Mr. Reinhardt, he really, you know, is helping me realize that, like, this is, like, something that is, that you can do, like, forever, and it's such a rewarding job, and, yeah.
1: That's great. Mia Nakarado, I hope you'll come back.
0: Oh, yeah. I hope so, too. Thank you, guys. This was awesome. Yeah.
2: 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This is Portrait of a Mother and Daughter Late at Night by Serena Zetz. Your mother walks through the grocery store parking lot in the dark. She's struggling to push the cart and hold you in her arms at the same time. You're 3. You're a little brat, so you squirm in her arms, unintentionally making things harder for her. You haven't yet learned that she has it hard enough already. She tries to avoid the looks from passerby because she knows that a brown woman in a post-9/11 world is never safe, even with a toddler in her arms. It's even more dangerous that you're pale. There's a very small difference between the two of you, but it means everything. You're a shade or two off, not like the negative of a photograph, but yet your bond has been questioned countless times. When she looks deep into your brown, almond-shaped eyes, she sees a reflection of herself, even if no one else does. She's always told you that your nose and wit came from your dad, but your eyes and heart came from her. She's still walking you to the car when it happens. A gruff man's voice splinters the air. Go home, Packy. We don't want you here. His voice is fueled by disgust. He practically spits as he says it. You're too young to understand what that means, but you're smart enough to know that something is wrong. Something is very wrong. Your mother clutches you in her arms, even tighter than before. She starts walking faster before the man can follow you and her. In the wake, she abandons the cart. You're crying because you left your favorite cookies in the cart, and she's crying because you'll never know how much this hurts her. For more Pittsburgh Youth Media stories, visit pghyouthmedia.org, find PGH Youth Media on Facebook and Twitter, or stay tuned to youthexpress.org.

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1: Hello, this is Sophia Gombos, a student at Shadyside Academy and a Remake Learning Days Youth Ambassador. On May 13th, 2023, I attended the Remake Learning Days event titled Kites for Kids, hosted by the Kids Voice at the Carnegie Science Center. Kids Voice is a nonprofit legal agency based in Allegheny County and legally represents mistreated children in the foster care system and beyond. Kites for Kids is an event that clients of Kids Voice can attend anonymously to enjoy the event and the Science Center and also spread awareness of the foster care system. In the Science Center, kites decorated by Kids Voice clients were placed throughout the area in numerous stations filled with fun activities and crafts were placed on various floors with an abundant group of staff and volunteers that aided guests in activities and educated them on Kites for Kids, Kids Voice, and the foster care system. I had the chance to speak with organizers, staff, and volunteers, and they were all incredibly happy to be there and help Kids Voice make another positive impact in the community and raise awareness about their impact in helping mistreated children and the foster care system. I also was able to browse the various activities and artwork that guests of the Science Center created that day and made my own planet in the Highmarks beyond the Milky Way. Reflecting on my experience at Kites for Kids, I had so much fun participating in the fun activities and interacting with staff and volunteers. Thank you, Kids Voice, for creating this amazing opportunity for your clients and the community and all the amazing work that you do. For Remake Learning Days, this is Youth Ambassador Sophia Gombos.
2: My name is Jay Mayer. I'm 12 and I'm going to Schiller. I'll travel 20 years in the future. I would travel to the future so I can meet myself. So we could talk about what happened in life and talk about what happened here in the future and in the past. And see my mom in the future and talk about my childhood and that the favorite TV shows that I like now in the past. And talk about the TV shows that my future self like.
3: My name is Tasha. I'm 16 and an 11th grader at University Prep. Graduating high school is important to me because I'd like to be a role model. I want to see the look on my nephew and niece's faces when I walk across the stage and they say, "That's my aunt." I want to be just like her. She's doing something with her life. The challenges I face in high school are mostly academic. I have trouble with reading. Sometimes the letters get mixed up in my mind. I don't have dyslexia, so I don't really understand why that happens, but it does. So when I read and write, I sometimes spell the wrong way or read the word the wrong way, and that has become a struggle to me. But I also knew that junior year is the year when everything counts. Like your grades count, your behavior counts, everything. That's the only way for you to make it to college is to be successful in junior year and senior year. And knowing that is what helped me focus. The challenges I face outside of high school would be family issues. My nephew is sick, my mom is sick, and it's like having to deal with all the stress from these things. It just gets to you. I feel motivated to graduate when I look at my family and notice that there haven't been too many people who have actually made it through the graduation process. I feel motivated when I talk to my sister and I realize that she has graduated college and is the only person out of all of my siblings to do so and go on to grad school and actually pursue a career that she likes. And I feel motivated to be just like her when I grow up. One of my goals when I graduate high school is to go to college and become either a surgeon or a pediatrician. I love helping kids. I love the thought of people feeling good about themselves, even after going through something so bad and having to experience sickness and all of that. I like to know that I made a difference by helping that person. Pittsburgh students want to graduate and more. Thanks for listening. It helps to know you share our dreams.
4: We'll get a chance to meet all three of these students. Together, they are the Fidelis Trio. Here they are.

0: Beautifully done. That was from Haydn, London Trio Number 1. And I'm going to turn first to our cellist and ask you to introduce yourself, please.
1: Hello, my name is Nick. I play the cello. I've been playing since third grade, which has been 8 years for me.
0: That's a long time. And this is ninth grade for you this year. How's the transition been to high school?
1: I don't think it's been that much different. I really haven't had any problems with school ever, so.
0: Great.
1: You're fine.
0: Would you like to pass along any greetings to anybody that might be listening or any acknowledgments?
1: Yeah, I think my dad's listening. Hi, Dad.
0: I hope he is. What do you like to do?
1: Well, I like to play the cello. I just like to talk to my friends over, the internet. I play a lot of video games, and that's pretty much it.
0: Have you thought about what you might want to do once you graduate?
1: I've always wanted to go into psychology. That was always interesting for me.
0: That's a field I've always liked a lot, too, actually. I love to think about how the brain works, how the mind works. I'm sure you must really like playing cello. Was it hard for you to learn? Do you remember back when you first learned?
1: Well, when I first had my cello, I asked my dad how to play all the notes. He told me, and it just sort of clicked.
0: Does he play also?
1: No, he plays the violin.
0: Okay, so he was able to give you some instruction.
1: Yeah.
0: Do the two of you ever play together?
1: Yeah, occasionally we'll go over to some of our friends' houses and play for them.
0: That's excellent. Well, thank you. It's very nice to meet you. And Nick's going to pass the microphone over, and we'll get a chance to meet you. I'll let you introduce yourself.
2: Hi, I'm Maeve. I'm 15, and I've been playing the violin for about 11 years.
0: Now, do you remember when you first started?
2: Not very well, no. I wanted to play the cello because my sister played it, but then I decided on the violin after all.
0: Now, last week here in the studio, there was a woman named Abby Adams, and she had a violin, but it was hooked up to a device that made it sound like a cello.
2: Oh, wow.
0: So as she played it, you heard the notes and the, tone, the lower notes of a cello, and it was really neat. And it was very odd to watch her bow the violin and to hear those notes coming out of it. What do you like to do in addition to music?
2: I enjoy photography, and I do some acting now and then. Also reading and writing, yeah.
0: What kinds of things do you like to write?
2: I like to write sort of fiction stories.
0: That's
2: mostly.
0: Great. Have you done a book, or have you thought about doing a book?
2: I once participated in National Novel Writing Month, and I met my word goal of like 40,000 words.
0: Wow.
2: But I actually didn't finish the story.
0: Do you think it's harder to write something short or long?
2: I think there are difficult and easy things with both, because you have to figure out how to fit a whole story plot into a shorter one and still have enough detail.
0: Yeah, I think short can be really, really hard.
2: Yeah.
0: Would you like to acknowledge anybody who might be listening?
2: My family, my sister, my mom and dad.
0: Great. Well, it's nice to see you. Maeve's been here before. And now we'll get a chance to meet Thomas. Hi.
3: Hi, I'm Thomas. I'm 15, and I go to Mount Lebanon High School.
0: And how long have you played?
3: I've been playing violin since, I think, around preschool.
0: That's a long time. Do you remember learning?
3: I remember a little bit. I remember a little bit. Not so much.
0: I'm always curious about how you overcome everything. Many things are hard at the beginning when you first do them. Do you remember finding it? It's still challenging as you learn, but at the beginning, kind of getting over that threshold of being able to really enjoy playing, or maybe you did enjoy it from the beginning.
3: I've definitely enjoyed violin since I started playing, but I've always had trouble like performing.
0: Sight reading or getting it exactly the way you want it to be?
3: Well, just playing in public in front of people I've always found really hard.
0: Oh, you seem so natural today, although it's just us today, but you seem very poised all of you seem just very relaxed and like you do this day in and day out. Would you like to say hello to anybody or acknowledge anyone, Tom?
3: Yeah, I'm pretty sure my dad's watching.
0: I hope so. Anybody else?
3: I don't know, maybe just my family.
0: Well, great. And it's good to have you here. Now, you're all members of the Three Rivers Young People's Orchestra, TRIPO.
3: Yeah.
0: And today it's the Youth Chamber Connection that's brought you together as the Fidelis Trio. And can you tell me what your next selection is?
3: Our next selection is a trio by Alexander Borodin.
0: Wonderful. We'll let you, you can just set the microphone down anywhere convenient. That's good. And once again, from Youth Chamber Connection, we have the Fidelis Trio.

0: simply beautiful, and that arrangement really showcases their talent, doesn't it? Thomas, Maeve, and Nick, in addition to being the Fidelis Trio brought here today by Youth Chamber Connection, they are also all members of the group known as Three Rivers Young People's Orchestra, and they have a concert coming up on Sunday, May 13th at 7 o'clock called Bridge to Bohemia, and it will be at Carnegie Music Hall in Oakland. 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
2: Ahana,
3: Ala,
4: Heather, and Alexa.
1: Today we're going to be discussing language learning and being multilingual. So to begin, we can go around and each person can say how many languages they can speak or know and what they are.
2: So I'm Ahana, and I can speak two languages, and I'm currently learning a third, Spanish.
3: I'm Ala. I currently speak English and Arabic, and I'm also working on learning Spanish.
4: I'm Heather. I speak English, and I used to be proficient in Spanish.
5: I'm Alexa. I'm only proficient in English at the moment. I would love to learn more languages, primarily Spanish and French, but we'll get there.
1: And I'm Selena. I speak English and Mandarin Chinese natively fluently, and I'm also in the process of learning French. So what are your guys' first languages?
2: So my first language was Hindi, but as I moved to the U.S., I started to grow more comfortable in English than in Hindi. So now I would say it's English.
3: My first language is Arabic, and I still feel more confident speaking Arabic than English. I'd say they're getting about the same.
1: So do you usually speak Arabic at home?
3: Yeah, I speak Arabic at home and English outside.
1: Oh, that's really cool.
4: My mother tongue is just English. I speak it at home and that's it.
1: For Spanish, you just mostly learned in school?
4: Yeah, I learned it all throughout kindergarten all the way to 12th grade.
5: I also only speak English. It's my primary language. It's the only language I was raised learning. And I did take classes in school, but without consistent classes, I was not able to hold on to my grasp of other languages.
1: Yeah, similarly with me, English is my first language, while Chinese was what I primarily spoke at home with my family.
2: So what do you think are the advantages of being multilingual?
4: If you have multiple languages, you are able to get more jobs. You can just have somebody who instantly knows the language rather than a translator.
1: Knowing multiple languages allows you to be able to communicate with more people just in general. And it also gives you a lot of job flexibility. If you wanted to pursue a career in a country abroad and you knew the language in the area, that would make it a lot easier for you in that transition.
2: In addition to that, languages often reflect the community that speaks it. So if you speak a certain language, then you can understand a different way of thought, different way of life, different social customs much better than just reading it online.
1: Going along with that, how do you guys think being monolingual or multilingual has played a role in your life?
4: From the perspective of somebody who used to know two languages and now that I don't really speak Spanish anymore, it makes it harder to communicate with other people because if somebody who didn't speak English and spoke Spanish ran into me in the grocery store and they needed help with something, I could communicate with them, but now it's just like I barely understand them. I want to be able to help people, but I don't really know how to. It makes me feel like I don't have access to all

0: the resources that I could possibly have.
1: Yeah, if I could add to that point, I think that the experience of not being able to speak more than just English, it feels like there's a loss of opportunity, sort of a moment where you don't get to connect with a person. For example, I used to work as a barista, and in my cafe, I worked downtown, so you'd get all kinds of people coming from the airport, visiting Pittsburgh. When someone would come in and they would be speaking Spanish or another language that I knew a word or two, but I could definitely not keep up conversation, you know, I would feel like an urge to communicate and connect with that person, but no ability to do so. So just like Heather was saying, there's sort of a feeling that you're lacking sort of an ability or an access to connecting to somebody. So if you can't communicate effectively, you feel that loss.
0: Bouncing off of that, I feel like as human beings, we have this innate need to connect to people. Our national language isn't English, but it is one of the more predominantly spoken languages. So if you don't speak English and you're coming into this country and you come into a place of business and you want to talk and communicate with other people, you really lack that ability.
2: I really relate to that, actually, because even though in a language that I'm normally confident in, like Mandarin Chinese, I sometimes find myself having difficulty expressing myself as I would in English. And often, like, I notice myself personality-wise, some things almost don't really transfer from one language to another directly, in a sense. So I was just wondering if you guys notice a change in your personality portrayed or how you express yourself in another language outside of English.
3: Definitely. I'm used to being like one of the youngest members of my family, obviously, whenever I speak Hindi, because I'll speak it with like my parents. So often whenever I switch to that language, even if I'm in a setting outside that, like a social setting with friends or with my cousins, then I'll often revert back to like a more whiny, more vulnerable state because I don't feel like the need to pressure myself to be more intellectual or more mature whenever I'm speaking that language. So I would definitely say that the way that you're treated whenever you speak a particular language, you'll like revert back to that personality.
4: I could also relate to that because whenever I'm speaking to my family or my friends who speak Arabic, I'm able to express more than when I speak to my American friends. I'm used to expressing myself in Arabic. I feel like it's a lot different once you translate it. You wouldn't get your idea across.
2: I definitely feel what you're saying because when I'm in French class, when my teacher calls me to say something, before I talk, I already have the sentence, like the exact formation of the sentence I'm about to say already in my head. And in that way, I feel like it's reliant on your grasp of the language sense because without having a sense of the language you're speaking, you can't truly express yourself and how you're feeling. You're almost directly doing a translation in your head instead of actually just saying what you want to say.
0: Yeah, whenever I speak in Spanish, it's more of, is this the right conjugation? Where in English, I'm not saying things pristinely. I'm not saying every single correct word. I'm saying slang. I am also not really cautious of what I'm going to say next. I just kind of blurt it out.
3: What do you think is the connection between language and culture? Because slang is a huge part of that.
0: I think language is the expression of culture, and language is a good indicator of how we view people in our culture. Here in America, even in Pittsburgh, Pennsylvania, I'm saying things that some people would not understand. I couldn't go anywhere else and say, what Shin's doing, or like saying, y'all ready up the dinner table. I don't think people would, they'd catch on, but they'd be a little miffed about it.
2: Language, it's part of a culture. I think culture embodies something that is much bigger. Language is what connects me to my East Asian culture.
0: I kind of want to add on to that where you're connecting with your culture. My heritage is Polish, and my grandma, her parents moved to the United States whenever she was very young. If you move to America at that time, you have to learn how to assimilate, and she didn't really speak Polish anymore. I only got glimpses of my culture through the cuisine, but there would be little phrases that she would say in Polish. Language does really play this major role into who you are, because that little glimpse of Polish, it makes you feel like so much more connected to your heritage.
3: I also feel like through purely the lens of language, you can get the preview into a culture. For example, in Hindi, we have words to like call our older siblings or older cousins. So we'll say like Didi if it's an older sister or Bhaiya if it's an older brother. And stuff like that really shows how the culture values respect of elders and how you have to like treat people a certain way based on their age or based on their relation to you, which you don't really see in English as much. So I feel like the way that people say things, the different terms, it really shows the connotations for how people act in that culture.
4: I agree that language reflects and connects to the culture, but I also believe that it connects to the religion that is associated with that culture. In Arabic, almost everybody says Assalamu alaikum when they meet somebody, which means may peace be upon you, or Inshallah, in God's willing. These terms are connected with Islam in general, but like even my non-Muslim friends, they say these on like daily basis. I feel like that is like amazing how the religion relates to language.
1: So obviously, from my own experience, I don't have this, but there are some languages that have multiple words for love that mean different kinds of love. And I've always found that that is something that I feel like English is lacking. Maybe it has to do with culture, just how our language was developed from like Germanic, the Romance languages. So English is just a combobulation of a lot of things. And obviously, English covers multiple cultures, not just like American culture. There's American English. We have different terms for things than European or British English might have. But something that English does is borrow a lot of words. And so we borrow words from other languages when we kind of don't have our own version of it. So I find that really interesting as well.
3: Regarding the different words of love, that's really interesting because I see that a lot in literature where they take a lot of influence from like Greco-Roman mythology. Like agape would be like the love of the gods, and that'd be a whole other level. So I feel like through that, you can also view language as a lens to the history of the culture. For example, the mythology of it, which gives a whole other light to a work that you're reading or the person that you're talking to, even normal conversation.
2: In each language, there's various words that we can use to express our emotions, to express our thoughts. Do you guys think translations, such as subtitles that we see on TV shows and movies, do you think those capture all the nuances of a particular language?
0: There's certain things that can't fully be captured or translated exactly right. There can be instances where it's lackluster, you're not really getting that full impact. However, I don't think that is fully 100% the case. There are instances where it does get translated very correctly. I know an instance from a video I saw of a guy reviewing the Hebrew translation of one of the Harry Potter books. It was a rhyme that J.K. Rowling did, and it just could not be translated in Hebrew and have it sound as pretty. So he just made up his own different rhyme that captured the essence of what that is. And so I think sometimes the best ways to translate is not necessarily word for word, but getting the essence.
1: Such a great point to bring up. I was going to mention that I watch anime, and even when there are voice actors sort of voicing over the original animation, sometimes the words that they're saying are different from the captions. And you'll hear them saying one thing, and then you'll read at the bottom, they have slightly different word choices. It makes you sort of wonder while you're watching sometimes, which version is more accurate to the actual story? Or if I were fluent in Japanese and I were watching the original version of this, what connotations would I be receiving? Because some words have different connotations. If you say the word inexpensive and the word cheap, yeah, technically they mean the same thing, but cheap makes it sound bad and inexpensive sounds like a great thing. So there's a lot of sort of weird nuances with that.
3: That's definitely really true. But I also feel like there's some instances just cannot capture the essence no matter how well it's translated. For example, I watch a lot of Bollywood movies and sometimes I'll keep the captions on. Even then, you can tell whenever a character switches to a dialect or they switch to something that has different connotations in like a culture. Like for example, Hindi is a lot more sophisticated of a language than Haryanvi, which could be like interpreted as more raw, as more like intimate in a sense. So I feel like whenever characters switch dialects like that, you can put like the literal translation word for word and it'll be great. You can understand what's going on, but it doesn't tell you as much about the character as much as if you're connected to that culture or if you know the different connotations.
2: Another thing I like to point out is in a lot of different languages, there's different like idiomatic expressions that you only see in that specific language. For instance, in French, there's that phrase, c'est la vie, that you would use in these very specific situations. C'est la vie directly translates to it's the life in English, but that doesn't really make sense. And we don't really say that like in place of c'est la vie. And it's just these small things like that I feel like you can only really catch when you're in an immersive environment with all these native speakers who are using these phrases in these specific situations. So I was just wondering, in your guys' experiences, do you think schools are doing a good job in teaching us a foreign language in a classroom setting?
1: So I had a public school upbringing, and I actually transferred schools a few times. I went to three different schools, and at my first school, we're taught Spanish classes for the first couple years, and then when you got a little older, you got to choose between French and Spanish. And then when I got to choose, I chose French. But then we moved, and then at my new school, you could choose between Spanish or French and German. So instead of learning just French, I had a semester of French and then a semester of German. And then I moved to a different school after that, and that school didn't offer French or German. It only offered Spanish. And so I had to take Spanish classes. And so my education with language was really all over the place and never consistent and never really allowed for me to hold on to the lessons that I was given.
0: Yeah, whenever I got into high school, I had an amazing, amazing Spanish teacher. CARIC didn't just offer French or Spanish. They offered French, Spanish, Portuguese, German, and Italian. My Spanish teacher was learning Portuguese. She sounded like a native speaker in Spanish. If you know one of those romance languages, you can kind of learn any of them. I remember my teacher pushing me to go into the Portuguese class, and then the other language teacher, they wanted me to go into Italian. But yeah, it's interesting to hear that your high school only offered one Spanish class. It just really showcases how there isn't just a set learning schedule for everybody here from district to district.
3: I definitely understand. It's really cool that your school offered all those languages. Schools give you a good sense of the basics of a language. So like a good sense of the technicalities, the conjugations, they drill that into your mind. But I remember I learned Spanish in school and I went to the Dominican Republic on a volunteering trip earlier this year. Whenever I talked to people my own age there, it was like I knew what they wanted. I knew what like I had to say, but I also knew that what they were saying had like a completely different feeling than what I was like interpreting. So I do feel like whenever you're immersed in a culture, you generally use the language in a much more familiar sense. And that definitely is not grasped whenever you're barely speaking the language in school, since that conversational aspect is reduced and it's a lot more on like the technicalities of the language.
2: My experience learning French in the school was pretty similar to that, actually, because mostly it was a lot of conjugations, a lot of writing, a lot of just writing sentences over and over again. Even with all of that being drilled in my head, I don't think I truly improved in French, as I was only in that classroom for like, what, an hour a day at most. And outside of that, I wasn't really speaking at all. And it wasn't until I began to, on a consistent basis, have conversations with one of my friends. She's fluent in French. It wasn't until I was utilizing that language I was learning in the classroom in actual conversation that I felt myself improving in the language, that I was actually speaking French and not just thinking and translating in my head. So similarly, like as a follow-up question, what do you guys think is the best way of learning a language, if there's any?
0: Being immersed is definitely the best way to really understand the language. You can read books, you can write stuff down, you can go to these classes, but it's really important putting yourself into the situation where this language is surrounding you.
1: I grew up with someone, a neighbor across my street spoke German. He's a few years older than me, but he learned German in classes, but he wanted to be able to speak it in a casual, more like slang and what the young people speaking German would sound like. He used to listen to German music and different genres, so you can kind of hear the language used in different ways. He made a point to read things that were being written in the modern day and with sort of a modern, casual tone. That's a way to immerse yourself in a culture and a language when you don't actually have access to the places and the people, is to just find ways to appreciate the culture and immerse yourself in the culture through the amazing thing that is the internet.
3: I definitely think immersion is really important, but oftentimes whenever you're going to a country like India, where most of the people actually do speak and understand English as their second language, I have an accent when I speak Hindi. So they would think that I don't have the basics down, and then they would switch to English automatically, which obviously just ruined my chance of actually getting more proficient in Hindi. So I do feel like getting the basics down before you go to any country is best than just like going there and just being afloat in the ocean, in a sense. Just because it's not only that you'll be safer there, but also that people will trust you more to let more slang loose around you because they think that you'll get the essence of it. Otherwise, they won't use it.
0: I totally get that point, but I also feel like maybe it's also different cultures. So my uncle, he had to move to Germany for like 2 years. None of them, my aunt, my uncle, none of them really knew a lick of German. And whenever they came back, they could speak almost perfect German. That's an exaggeration, but they could really speak it well. I do think sometimes you can just be thrown into a situation.
2: I agree with both Anna and Heather. I think you should have a good foundation before you decide to fly to another country and immerse yourself in completely unfamiliar territory and another culture and language. But I don't think it's realistic to say that every person has the resources to go to another country and have this opportunity in the first place. So I feel like doing things like putting your phone into the language you're learning. Like for instance, for me, 2 weeks before my French final, I actually, last minute, I decided to put my phone into French. And I found it pretty helpful because a lot of the basic verbs and just actions, I was able to pick up pretty quickly as I was using my phone, and I was able to develop new vocabulary that way. So I don't think going to a new country has to be the one way to learn a language. There's so many ways. There's so many resources online these days. There's Duolingo and so many other platforms like these that help you learn new languages if you are ever interested. So to wrap up, do you guys feel like your views on language have changed after this conversation?
1: I was really had such a great time hearing about the experiences from some folks here that have a grasp of more than one language. I think that that is so important for someone born and raised a white person who only speaks one language. I think it's so important to have open conversation and room to listen and understand other people's experiences, and especially people coming from different cultures. And it's just experiences that I could never imagine and couldn't really even grasp if I did speak the language until you sort of explain it to me. So I think that this has just been very enlightening. And thank you all for letting me in the conversation.
2: Me as well. I feel like I learned a lot about you guys and your cultures. Thank you all so much for sharing.
3: I also felt like I learned a lot from a lot of people who are more monolingual, because I feel like the absence of a language actually teaches you more about its importance, as it's someone who's taken that for granted all their life. I feel like this really put that in perspective for me and made me more like passionate to try to understand more people.
2: And that's all we have for today. Thank you so much to everyone for tuning into our podcast today. This is Selena,
3: Ahana,
4: Ala,
5: Heather,
1: and Alexa
2: signing off.
6: We've got 12, I think, if I counted correctly. And you'll get to meet them all in a moment or two. They're under the direction of Jenny Nolan. They are the South Hills Children's Choir.

0: What a great song to begin with. And you sound great. Grab that microphone out of the stand there. And let's meet some of you. And then as we move on, we'll get to meet everybody. What's your name?
1: Celia.
0: And how old are you? And
1: I'm 14 years old.
0: And where do you go to school?
1: I go to Hillcrest Christian Academy in Bethel Park.
0: Nice to meet you. Any shout outs to anyone?
1: Hi, Mom.
0: Excellent. Let's see who's next to you. What's your name?
2: Hi, I'm Bethany.
0: Hi. Where do you go to school?
2: Camden Mac.
0: Nice to meet you. Shout outs at all?
2: Sup, Mom.
0: Sup, Mom. She's there in the corner taking pictures. Well, you sound great. Thank you for being with us. Let's see who else we have. Hello.
3: Hi, I'm Lydia.
0: And how old are you?
3: I'm 14.
0: Where do you go to school?
3: I'm homeschooled.
0: And anybody to say hello to?
3: My grandparents in Germany and the rest of my family in California.
0: Oh, I hope they're listening in Germany right now. It's, dinner time in Germany right now, I think. Have you been to Germany to visit them?
3: No, I haven't, actually.
0: Well, that would be a great trip to take. Nice to meet you. And why don't we meet the rest of the front row, and then we'll go to another song. Hello, what's your name?
4: Hi, my name is Riley, and I'm 14. I go to Independence Middle School in Bethel Park.
0: You know the whole drill. It's great. Four different schools, four girls, four different schools so far. Anybody to say hello to?
4: My dad, who's recording right there.
0: There he is, recording through the glass. Nice to meet you. Hello.
5: Hi, I'm Olivia, and I'm 12, and I'm homeschooled.
0: Nice to meet you. Any shout-outs?
5: I want to say hi to my dad and my mom.
0: Excellent. And one other front row member.
6: My name is Emma, and I'm 12, and I'm homeschooled. And shout out to my dad and my sister.
0: Terrific. They're at home now listening. Excellent. And let's pass the microphone back to Jenny. And Jenny, what song did you begin with?
7: We began with Come and Celebrate. It was a song that we sang in New York City this summer with a whole group of kids at a great celebratory concert on June 26th.
0: Terrific. That had to be a wonderful trip.
7: It was fun.
0: And what are you going to do next?
7: We're going to sing a piece by Dmitri Kabalevsky. It's called Good Night. It's got a bit of Russian flavor to it, and it's a nice lullaby. So good night.
0: Sounds good. You can just put that down right there, and we'll meet the other half of today's members of the choir that are here with us in just a moment. You're listening to the Saturday Light Brigade, and you're also listening to the South Hills Children's Choir.

0: South Hills Children's Choir again. Does anybody know Father George? Good. Well, let's pass the microphone over to you so you can say hello back. Father George says congratulations to one of the best youth choirs in America. Who's Father George?
1: That's my dad.
0: And who are you?
1: Hi, I'm Paulina. I'm 13 years old and I'm homeschooled.
0: It's nice to meet you. Anybody you would like to say hello to?
1: My siblings and my brother Micah, who's deployed.
0: Excellent. Where is he?
1: I have no idea.
0: You don't know. And what are your sister's names? Are there a lot of them?
1: Yeah.
0: How many are there?
1: I'm the youngest of seven.
0: Do you know all their names?
1: Yes.
0: Well, let's hear them.
1: Okay. Kasia, Micah, Stoli, Seraphim, Mariam, Vikendius, and me.
0: You got them all? That's good.
1: Yeah, I think so.
0: So there's six sisters, your brother Michael, and you.
1: Or Micah, there's...
0: Micah, I'm sorry.
1: There's three sisters and three brothers.
0: Oh, so there's more brothers, too.
1: Did I name all them?
0: Did we get your brothers? Yes. Yeah, yes. We got them all. Okay. Wow. You've got a big family. It's nice to meet you.
1: Nice to meet you, too.
0: And what's your name?
2: Hello, I'm Amelia. I am 11 years old, and I go to McGuffey Middle School.
0: It's nice to meet you. Anybody you'd like to say hello to?
2: My whole family.
0: Terrific. We'll just pass the mic on. We have four more members to meet. What's your name?
3: I'm Heather. I'm 16. And I'm homeschooled as well.
0: Nice.
3: Also, I live in West Virginia.
0: Where in West Virginia?
3: Morgantown.
0: You had a long trip to come in today. Did you come in this morning?
3: Yeah.
0: Anybody to say hello to?
3: My sister down the row.
0: Great.
3: Relax. And,
0: so you were able to carpool. Excellent. Let's see who's next to you. Hello.
4: I'm Claire. I'm 16 and I'm homeschooled.
0: Any hellos at all?
4: To my older sister, Hannah.
0: Nice to meet you. And we've got two more.
5: Hi, I'm Elsa, and I'm 12, and I am homeschooled, and I went to say hi to my dad, my mom, my sister, and my brother, and my dog.
0: What's your dog's name?
5: Tennessee, but we call her Tensy.
0: Excellent. It's National Cat Day. Don't tell your dog, but today is National Cat Day. We talked about that earlier. I'm not sure when National Dog Day is. What's your name?
6: My name is Amber. I'm 14. I'm homeschooled, and I'd like to say hello to our grandmother in Pennsylvania, McMurray.
0: Excellent. And if you could pass the mic to the accompanist today, who I haven't had a chance to meet yet, just if you could identify yourself.
7: I'm Patty Reval, and I live in Bethel Park.
0: Excellent. Thank you very much. We're going to get the microphone back to Jenny, and you've got a couple more songs to do, I think. And what's next?
8: We're going to sing Widmung, which is by Robert Schumann. It was a song he wrote dedicated to Clara, his love, who he ended up marrying, and it was a collection of songs that he sold so he could afford to marry her. So it's Widmung, which means dedication.
0: There's a picture of the South Hills Children's Choir that we have up on our Facebook page. If you'd like to see how they look in the studio, just go to @SLB Radio. And their website address is shcchoir.org, as in South Hills Children's Choir. Here they are once again.

0: South Hills Children's Choir, under the direction of Jenny Nolan, the Saturday Light Brigade. It's our Youth Express segment. I should tell you, everybody's wearing a South Hills Children's Choir shirt. Music Alone Shall Live is on it, dark green. Everybody looks sharp today, and it's wonderful to have you here singing. We have one more song that Jenny will tell us about. And Jenny, I also wanted to ask if there's anything you'd like to pass along that I haven't mentioned.
1: Well, do I need to say anything else about our trip to Carnegie Hall? It was really cool. Are you glad you went? They are so glad they went. It was an amazing bonding time. It was an amazing weekend of walking really, really fast, trying not to get hit by taxis, singing in the country's probably most famous concert hall under the direction of a woman who's fabulous. Her name is Lori Loftus. She had great, great things to impart to these guys, and very memorable. So if there are kids out there that are interested in singing, this is a group of friends. Music brings us together, and it keeps us together. So if you're interested, we will take auditions again for the spring. You can go to our website. And we're going to sing for you now a very famous song that everyone knows. You hear it all the time.
0: Great. And I want to thank you all for being here. And the website is schchoir.org. So now we're all going to know this song as soon as we hear it. Right?
1: Exactly.
0: So here they are for their last song for today, South Hills Children's Choir.

0: South Hills Children's Choir. Thank you.
1: Hello. My name is Alexis Corson, and I'm a ninth grader at Perry High School. Living on the north side is interesting. My north side is very old and historic because I live on the Mexican War Streets, also known as Buena Vista Track. My north side is beautiful with row homes and the smell of flowers because my neighbors have gardens in the front of their homes and gardens in their backyard. I also live in the city, so at night you can see the pretty downtown lights. My neighborhood is also exciting because we have house tours once a year and people pay money to tour our homes. A day I won't forget while living on the north side is the day I had a house tour. It took a week to get prepared for the house tour. I had to clean my room, my bathroom, the kitchen, the walls, the floors, the carpet, and I had to bake chocolate chip cookies for the bake sale. The cookies weren't that good. I put too much flour in them, and it made it really hard, so I decided not to sell them. That day was so tiring. I had to wake up at 7 in the morning to finish cleaning, and at 10:30 a.m., I went to my neighbor's house to eat breakfast. At 11 o'clock, lots of people were lined up in front of our house because our house was the first one on the tour. All the people that volunteered had went to the stations in the house and told visitors the history of the house. People were going through every room and admiring it. I thought it was the strangest thing ever. People kept asking me did I think it was awkward to have all these strangers in my home, and I said, not really, but I was lying. I didn't want to seem rude. Then at 2 o'clock, my parents and I went on the house tour, and the houses were so old and beautiful. They were built to the 19th century, and some houses had the original wooden floor. They weren't so pretty because they made noise every time someone walked on them. At 5 o'clock, the tour was over, and we went to a dinner for all the owners of the Mexican War Street houses. And that is my north side story.
2: Hello, my name is Prakash Biswa, and I'm from Nepal.
3: Hi, this is Parmila from 10th grade.
4: It is me, Kiran Bujal. I'm in senior right now.
5: My name is Nirmal, and I'm in 10th grade.
6: Hello, my name is Sudesh, and I'm in 10th grade.
7: Hello, I'm Ismriti, and I'm in 10th grade.
8: Hello, my name is Sam, and I'm in 12th grade. Today, we're going to talk about how can we stop suicide in Nepali community. In my opinion, in my perspective, there are majority of young guys who are addicted with some kind of drugs. So, I mean, that might force them to kill themselves. I mean, maybe they're tired of their life. That moment, they might think of those things.
6: Like all the Nepali living in Pittsburgh, they don't know how to get along. And they all tied into the religion, the caste system, and all that.
9: I think the people commit suicide because it's caste. And America, they don't do that. But back in Nepal, they used to discriminate lower caste, you know. But in America, people are like, you know, pressures, all the pressures from like family, friends.
7: I think that like people are decide to suicide because there is conflict between family and like kind of relationship.
3: I think that really the problem is the trust from your parents. I think it's true, for example, that if you do anything mystic, that your parents, they'll be like really frustrated about it. Like they want like us to be good. Like most of the Nepali parents, like they just start like beating them instead of like sitting with them and then talking and like talk about the problem and then try to solve it. People are gonna start gossiping about it instead of sitting there and helping them solve what the problem is.
7: And in our community, I can see like little children also saying like, if you don't do this to me, I'll do the suicide.
8: As a Nepali speakers, we all have to go to people who speak our same language, give them small sort of speech. I mean, just sort of some kind of encouragement and motivational things that they might not think about this, because as a human, we all basically think that, oh, I will die someday, I have to die, but that's not how you should die.
6: And instead, we should like all come back as one team and then show that we can stop this and stop suicide and bring peace to the community and here in Pittsburgh.
5: Like, we should make a discussion about the community, and like we have to make a meeting, and we have to call our parents who want to come, and the younger children and older children. We have to show example. Main thing is example. We have to show it.
7: I want to talk about the guy who just recently decided to suicide and he survived. Like whenever he come back to his like home, we should go and tell him and the community, like, don't listen to the people like who will say bad about it, and instead like encourage him and like, yeah, motivate him.
4: If you got any uncomfortable or anything you don't know, you should ask your parents or your brother, sister in family, because your parents is like your God, like they care about you, they do everything about you. You should share with them and they can understand your feelings.
8: All about suicide happening and all community are concerning and worrying about the teen who just wrecks his life. But guys, I will encourage all of you. We all are teenagers. There are things happening now. There are problems all around us. There's things that are capturing us, right? Sometimes we plan to go a different path. But just remember that you have to have a faith in yourself, trust in yourself that you might do something, because you're in a developed country and there's more opportunity, there's more privilege around you. So you have to do something in this world to make proud to my community, to make proud to my family, my brothers, my friends, my sibling, whoever is it. So you have to live a life that you are deserve to live. So live it, have faith. God bless you all.
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12: Live here from the Bots IQ competition at California University of Pennsylvania. We're just getting warmed up here. People are coming in. There are two cages set up where robots will do battle, and the spirit of the event today is high school students that have created robots for competition to do battle against one another, and this is the final round of competition today. So if you're in the area or you're looking for something to do, the weather outside not so great. Fortunately, it's an indoor event here at the Convocation Center at California University of Pennsylvania, so stop down and one team will be crowned winner a little bit later today. We're here until 3 o'clock. We're going to have guests, judges from the competition, people otherwise involved, as well as people involved in the manufacturing field, experts at their craft, and of course, some young people, some high school students who built these robots, who learned lessons along the way, and we'll have them on to chat as well. We're live here at the Convocation Center until 3 o'clock at California University of Pennsylvania. Stop by if you're in the area. It's going to be a great event. We're really excited about it right here on Youth Express.

0: Youth Express here live from the Southwestern Pennsylvania Bots IQ competition. We're at California University of Pennsylvania. We're going to be here until 3 o'clock. This is the finals of the competition. If you're around, stop by, get out of the rain, come inside to the Convocation Center here at CalU. I'm joined now by the executive director of the SWPA Bots IQ, Bill Padness. Bill, how you doing?
1: Great. Wonderful. How you doing today?
0: Doing well, Bill. Tell people that might not know a little bit about the event and kind of the idea behind Bots IQ.
1: Well, Bots IQ is a manufacturing workforce development program of the Pittsburgh Chapter National Tooling Machine Foundation. We're really here to engage students in the manufacturing process of building, designing, destroying, rebuilding 15-pound bots. The main reason why we're doing this is we want kids to consider careers in manufacturing.
0: I've kind of noticed in some of the branding there are a lot of manufacturers and companies of that ilk that are here and involved today. And I also noticed that each high school team has an industry advisor. Kind of talk about that and how they're able to guide and influence these young people.
1: Well, the most important thing is we have to engage students not only in the manufacturing process, but get them to understand what manufacturing is all about. Most people think it's manufacturing is old factories. It's conveyor, it's assembly lines, where it's so high tech. So we pair every school with an industry advisor in their local community. So the students actually go to their advisors. They take tours of the facilities so they can see what manufacturing is all about. That modern manufacturing is really this blue tech. It's high technology, it's high skilled, and it's just amazing career opportunities. So that's why we have them all paired up with the manufacturers.
0: What are some of the things that people might not understand about a career in manufacturing? What are some of the things that you can do with that?
1: Well, that's the biggest thing is people think that, again, manufacturing, they go to a Steelers game and they see those big burly guys, you know, with the steel and the sparks flying. They think, oh, that's manufacturing. Or they know people, unfortunately, who might have been laid off from a more of a low-skilled job. They don't realize that there are 3,400 manufacturing companies in southwestern Pennsylvania alone, employing over 100,000 people. For every dollar spent in manufacturing, that brings $1.37 back to the local community. So manufacturing really drives the economy here in southwestern Pennsylvania. And what they don't also realize is they think all these jobs went overseas. Well, some of those jobs, yeah, did go overseas, but the ones that are here are very much, they're prototyping. They're very, as I said, they're high skill. They are STEM careers in manufacturing. And people don't realize you have to know science, you have to know technology, you have to know engineering, you have to know math. And for some people, you also have to know the A in STEAM. You also have to know industrial arts as well.
0: Am I incorrect in assuming that there is a high rate of placement for people that get into the manufacturing field?
1: All I can tell people right now is with a high school diploma plus some additional post-secondary training in whether certifications or short-term machinist training programs, you can get a job in manufacturing. You don't need to be spending $50,000, $60,000, $70,000 in a four-year degree. What you can do is you can get a little bit of training, get into at a local manufacturer, and then they'll pay for your education. They'll pay for your associate's degree. They'll pay for your bachelor's degree. They'll help you to get into as a machinist apprenticeship program so you can get that additional training. Manufacturers believe in training. Manufacturers believe in education, but they're going to help you to attain that. You won't have to spend a dime on your education.
0: That's unbelievable, especially, you know, when you talk about getting out of school and must have work experience, you know, but at the same time, you know, just completing your degree and trying to get placed from there is so tough. Let's talk about the event today and some of the things that have been going on. This is the finals of the competition. So it looks like real safety precautions are being taken. I saw some of the robots, you know, quote unquote, warming up. They look kind of dangerous. Talk about the robots themselves.
1: Well, these robots, they are, number one, there's no kit for this. All these robots, where they were completely designed by these students. They were built by these students. So they didn't open up a box and say, here's my bot. They have been working all year with their teachers, with their industry advisor, on making these bots. So here is our opportunity, whether we say it's the finals competition, but this is their chance to test out their creations. We always like to call this as full contact innovation. Because of that, and because some of these bots, their weapons can go, and a lot of them do have weapons, they can go about 16,000 RPM. So actually, what you said about the arenas where we have this competition, and you need to come down here to see that, that is about 3/8 in thick polycarbonate in one of them, 1/2 inch thick in the other. So we need bulletproof glass plus 12-inch gauge steel to be on that floor to keep those bots and keep everyone safe. But it's a lot of fun. It's amazing what you get a chance to be able to see. I mean, these bots will shoot each other 8 feet up in the air. They will go around. I mean, who knows? It's just sparks flying all over the place. But the key thing is about what this competition is. People can come down and see what the students have been working on all year. This is their chance. They get to show off what they did. You know, if they lose, later on we have Rumble, so they can go and we can have four or five bots in the arena at a time where they go after each other. They can do grudge matches where they'll go after someone maybe they lost, or maybe the other team or their neighboring school. Today is just a lot of fun and a great way to come down and see these kids and just see, as we say, sparks will fly.
0: That's fantastic. I love the grudge match thing. It's like, I'll see you in the parking lot behind NOS Annex. We'll make this happen.
1: Yeah, but the difference is we're doing this in an arena with referees, yeah, safety monitors, with everything going on. So it's those grudge matches you can do where, yeah, it's not in that parking lot. This is in a safe environment that is, and it's the bots who are fighting. It's not anything else.
0: No, totally. Bill, how can people get involved in this, you know, for next year, or get their high schools involved? If there are teachers or educators listening, how can people, you know, become a part of this great event?
1: Well, number one is, if you're in southwestern Pennsylvania, all you have to do, if you're a school that wants to be involved, a high school that wants to be involved with this, or a qualified youth organization like Boy Scouts, like Girl Scouts, like a 4-H club, raise your hand. You notify us. You go to our website at botsiqpa.org, and you come and you talk and get the information, get our contact information, and we'll be happy to be able to talk to you about the program, sign you up, and get you that local industry person to help you out as well. Those manufacturing companies need help and need support. We need every school in southwestern Pennsylvania to be a part of this program.
0: Fantastic, Bill. Anything else you want to say as we get into the thick of it today?
1: Well, as we say, it's amazing about Youth Express Radio being here. So if people want to come down, you want to do some play-by-play, you know, we want kids to come here to see the action, to come visit the exhibitors that are here, see the fun stuff. As we said, Youth Express, do some play-by-play of some matches, get interviewed here, you know, be a part of the show. And that's what we want people to do, is come see the show, have a great time doing this. And it's going to be rainy today. And if it's not rainy, it's going to be wet outside. You're not going to go to a park. Come here and have some fun. It's free, open to the public. All you have to do is show up.
0: Absolutely fantastic. Yeah, when it's raining outside, the sparks are flying inside. Bill, thank you so much for taking the time.
1: Thank you very much.
0: We are live here at the Convocation Center at California University of Pennsylvania. It is the Bots IQ competition, the finals happening today. Make sure you stop down here or keep it tuned to youthexpress.org. As we roll along with the action, we're going to be calling some of the matches. I'm excited to see these bots get underway. And again, if you want to get involved, check out their website, botsiqpa.org. We're going to be here until 3 o'clock, live from CalU. It's Youth Express.
2: Youth Express, John Binley here. We're now down in the queue area where competitors are huddled up. Looks like they're getting ready for their battle, maybe some strategy going on. We're going to see if we can get some interviews with some students as well as teachers. Let's see who we got here. Hello. Would you mind doing an interview with us? We want to learn a little bit about what you're doing down here in the Q area. Tell us your name and what high school you're from.
3: I'm Laurel Batty. I'm from Yawk Senior High School.
4: I'm Ash McGee. I'm from Yawk Senior High School.
5: I'm Becca Guy, and I'm from Yawk Senior High School.
2: All right, and it looks like you guys are getting ready for a battle. What's going through your mind right now? What kind of preparation have you done?
3: We are just basically making sure all of our wiring is in place and our weapon is running, and we're just going to play the defensive and just go after it.
2: So how long have you been working on your robot?
4: I don't know how long.
3: Beginning of the year. Like October, September, October.
2: So this is a long time coming. Are you nervous? Are you excited? What? Take me inside your head right now, Becca.
5: Well, we're excited, but we're also nervous that our robot's not going to work. We're going to keep our fingers crossed.
2: So we're all wearing goggles down here. It could get messy, right? It seems like this is going to be a very intense. For our listeners right now, tell us what we're seeing right now. We've got schools, tables. I mean, it seems like this has really brought the best of the best out today. Talk a little bit about how you personally got involved.
3: Well, I'm really interested in the whole mechatronics of the whole situation. So just seeing how all these teams incorporate their own styles into their robots, and seeing how we incorporate our own style, and seeing which team builds a better bot.
2: All right. It looks like we've got... you guys might need to be somewhere soon. Is your battle coming up? Do you know who you're going to battle first?
5: Baldwin.
2: All right. Well, good luck against Baldwin.
3: Thank you.
2: And we'll be tuned in from Youth Express. Thanks so much, ladies.
3: Thank you.
2: Youth Express, live from Cal U. We are in the Q area right next to the pit here at the Convocation Center. I think the first battle is about to begin. I'm joined right now by Bedford High School's own Casey Johnson. Hello, Casey. How you feeling right now?
6: Good. Glad to be here today.
2: So tell me, what's your role like in this process? What's your team working on right now?
6: Yeah, so I'm the driver for our second bot. And right now, we took some damage yesterday, so we're going to fix some things up. We don't fight until later in the day, so just have some time to get things ready.
2: So who was your first match against?
6: Our first match yesterday, I forget who. Today, it depends on how the bracket plays out, though.
2: Interesting. So you said you took some damage yesterday. What's the process like for when you come back and kind of evaluate? What did you have to adjust? What did you have to fix?
6: So at the beginning of the tournament, you get a lot more time between battles. So we have the time to get the batteries charged, get some stuff apart. If we need to make any, like, drill holes, re-tap things, we have that time. Towards the end, you get 20 minutes, which is just long enough to get it apart, put a new battery in, and get it over the safety inspection. So towards the end, it gets pretty rushed, and you just need to hope that you don't take too bad of damage.
2: Interesting. So how long have you been working on robotics kind of stuff? Is that something you've always been interested in, or is this a new thing?
6: Yeah, I've been interested in robotics since middle school, and then here at the high school, found out about the Bots IQ, and it's been a lot of fun competing the last 3 years.
2: So you said you're the driver, which is an important job, but I'm sure there's other important jobs too. Talk a little bit about what your team is working on.
6: Yeah, so we have... about 4 or 5 core team members that are really familiar with the bot and all the mechanisms. They can do soldering, they know how to fix stuff, they can operate all the tools. So if anything happens, we have a great team, like a pit crew really, to help get everything back together.
2: It's very exciting. It's definitely a team effort. Casey, thanks for joining us. Good luck in your battle, and maybe we'll talk to you later. All right, so we just heard from someone from Bedford, and now I'm joined by James Baxter from Pine Richland High School. James, talk a little bit about what the competition has been like so far. Has it been tough?
7: It's been really tough, but it's also been a lot of fun.
2: And what's your role on Pine Richland's team?
7: I'm the designer of the robot.
2: So talk to me about the design. What's your robot? What's its strengths? What are its weaknesses?
7: It's like an egg beater type robot, similar to a drum. So its strengths are that it can move around quickly, spin up the weapon quickly, and deal a lot of damage on a hit. But some of the weaknesses are that it can't drive too well upside down. So if we get flipped over, we're kind of dead in the water.
2: Don't tell that to your competitors. We'll keep that under wraps. But what kind of things does Pine Richland do to support programs like this?
7: We get a lot of money for our department, which is really nice for buying materials like aluminum, titanium, and steel for the weapon. We also have a really nice Haas machine, and we're able to manufacture pretty much every component for the robot on it, all in-house, so we don't have to send it out and wait for other people.
2: What is a Haas machine?
7: It's a CNC mill, so it's got 3 axes, and it can machine pretty much anything.
2: Tell me about your day's first battle. Did you take any damage? What was your record? Who did you play?
7: We haven't gone yet today, but yesterday, our first battle, we did very well. And the second battle, we took very heavy damage. But we got it all fixed up and we're ready to go.
2: What's the process like for fixing damage? Was it, did you have a time limit, or you kind of have had, you know, all night and this morning to fix it, or?
7: Well, for the first match, we had 20 minutes to fix it up, but that wasn't too bad because there wasn't much damage. But for the second one, we spent like all night fixing it.
2: Shifting gears a little bit, what does the future hold for you? Do you think you'd like to have a job where you're building robots and doing stuff like this?
7: Yeah, I'd like to go into mechanical engineering.
2: Well, I think you have a very bright future in that, and good luck with the Egg Beater robot. Thanks so much, James.
7: Thank you.
2: All right, now we're ringside. I'm joined now by...
8: Jacob Wilcox.
2: Jacob, where are you from?
8: I'm from Southmoreland.
2: All right, talk to me a little bit about what's going through your mind right now. You're getting ready for a battle?
8: Yeah, I'm getting ready for a battle. I'm pretty nervous. This is my third year doing this, but I think we can beat them.
2: How is this year different from years past?
8: I think this year we have a lot more teamwork this year. And this year now we've refined our ideas now, and we work together now. I think we can do it.
2: Tell me about your robot.
8: Well, our robot basically is just made out of aluminum and with one steel plate on the back, and the rest and the other plate's aluminum as well. So basically, it also has a steel weapon drum at the front of it. Basically, our goal is to attack them

0: plate was just, it was grinding too bad, so we shaved it off, and now we're, I think we can move freely now and attack them at will.
1: Interesting. So you mentioned that you're doing a lot more teamwork this year. What is your specific role on the team?
0: My specific role was wiring and other things of that nature. So I did like the speed controllers, the weapon speed controllers. So the rest of the team kind of worked together to work on the chassis of the bot. They gave it to me and were like, okay, what do we need to do to help you here? And I wired it, got it all organized and ready to go. So that was my big expertise, was the wiring and the programming of the bot.
1: Interesting. So Jacob, what does the future hold for you? Do you think you'd like to have a job in this field someday?
0: Yeah, I think that I would like to have a field in either programming or in something that involves in that type of world, because I've always been interested in like programming and seeing how things work when I'm done working with them. And I think I would like a big field in here, and I've always enjoyed it. Like, I never came here not wanting to go, you know. I've always came here like, okay, if we lose, we lose. So what? I get to see other bots, see other fights. I stay here as much as I can because I just want to see them fight, you know, and get some ideas for next year.
1: Well, you are well on your way to a career in this field. That's Jacob Wilcox from Southmoreland High School. Good luck today. Thanks for joining us.
0: Thank you.

0: Tad with you here for Youth Express. We are live from the Southwestern Pennsylvania Bots IQ. We're at California University of Pennsylvania inside the Convocation Center. Make sure you stop by. We're going to be here until 3 o'clock. And right now, I have some young people from Clareton High School. What's your name?
1: Donnie.
0: And what's your name?
1: Selena.
2: Anastasia.
0: All right, guys. And you have a robot in the competition. Why don't you tell us about... Tell us your robot's name and a little bit about it.
2: Okay, our robot's name is the Ladybug, and you want to tell them about it?
3: Sure. We have two-wheel drive, so we can go faster for speed. We have flipper ears, so if we get flipped upside down, we can still drive. We also, we had skid plates, so if we can also flip other robots upside down, like really easily, if we have those.
0: What's kind of the main weapon of Ladybug?
2: Well, we have an offset beater bar. One side is bigger than the other. It's basically two bars connected. And the other side has holes going through it, so we get a stronger hit going downwards on the other robots.
0: This is crazy. These terms, offset beater bar, stuff like that. What have you guys kind of learned through this competition and the process of building the robot?
3: Well, it takes months to get it all together, but to like when we started out, you have to just get a design. And first we started off with wood, and then we actually, if all the measurements are correct and everything, then we can go in and start putting our titanium together and everything. So it takes like a while to get it all together, but the process is really fun doing it, honestly.
2: So we learned a lot about teamwork and just... We learned a lot of different metals and how to put a robot together. We used a program called SolidWorks to draw up our whole robot. It's in our binder. So piece by piece, we put it all together.
0: Does it seem crazy that you guys are here now with all the work that went into it and the design stuff? Does it seem like, oh my gosh, we're actually here, we're at the final competition?
3: Yeah, it's really awesome to see how all of our hard work really pays off in this competition. So yesterday we actually won our first fight, and it was really great to see how all of our teamwork

0: work put together is amazing. I love it so much.
1: Were you guys freaking out when you won that first fight?
2: Yeah, we were really excited.
0: I was the nervous one. I was driving.
1: What's it like being a driver for one of these robots?
0: It's very, very nerve-wracking. It's the whole bleachers cheering for your bot, and you're the one in control. And even if you win, it feels really good. But if you lose, it's like, maybe I could have done this, maybe I could have done that. Because it was all on me. I was the one with the remote. I was the one controlling. But in the end, it's really fun. I really like driving a robot. It's not that hard.
1: Thank you so much for coming up here to talk to us. What's on the agenda for today? Do you guys have a fight today? Are you still in the running for the final?
0: Yes, so we have a double elimination. So yesterday, as we won our first fight, we lost our second one. So today, if we win our first one, we just keep going on until we lose. So we're just waiting around. The anticipation is building up for our first fight. So we're really excited. So, yeah, we already set up all of our stuff, and we're getting ready for our first fight.
1: Awesome, guys. Good luck. Anything else you want to say? You guys want to do a Go Bears?
2: Sure. Go Bears.
0: Go Bears.
2: Go Bears.
1: All right. That's Clairton High School's team. They're excited. Thank you, guys. And Ladybug is their bot. They've got a lot of, boy, just terms that were flying over my head, but you can tell how interested and ingrained this program has become in some of these young people's lives. It's exciting. I can't wait to see that robot later this afternoon. We're going to be here again until 3 o'clock. Make sure you stop by. We're at the Convocation Center at California University of Pennsylvania. Interviews throughout the day. We're going to even do some play-by-play of some of the bot matches. We're live here on Youth Express from the Convocation Center at CalU. It's a Southwestern Pennsylvania Bots IQ.

0: of STEAM throughout the state of Pennsylvania. So I'm honored, as he is really a truly friend of this program. So Brandon, want to say a few words. Thank you.
1: Good morning, everybody. Come on, we're about ready to see some bots destroy each other. You can do better than that. Good morning, everybody. Well, because of this program, this week in Pennsylvania, I was fortunate enough to sponsor, this is STEAM Education Week. This is an initiative that we're looking to make sure our next generation has the opportunities that the future beholds in terms of employment and careers. We've seen over the past years at this event, the students that are participating in these programs in the schools are far above the students to be ready for employment, for careers, to work with their hands for the jobs of the future, not the jobs of today. They will have a career. And these jobs, the students that we are seeing here, they are going to make changes in the world. They're either going to work on something that changes the world, they're going to design something that changes the world, and it all started here because of volunteers that are active to make sure our next generation is prepared, teachers and students and parents that are involved in the students' lives to make sure that our next generation is prepared. This is about making sure our next generation has the tools to be successful. And this program provides us an opportunity here in southwestern Pennsylvania to showcase the talent we have in our schools. So I want to thank Bots IQ for everything they've done to make sure we can showcase and unveil the talents that these students have and make sure that some students would not even be interested in maybe going to classes without this program. This program puts students on the right track so that they can get a career and really impact our country and our next generation. So thank you to Bots IQ. Thank you to the parents, the teachers, the volunteers, everyone that makes this happen. This caps off STEAM Education Week here in Pennsylvania, an initiative I'm proud of, an initiative that's bipartisan, that makes sure we understand that what our next generation needs to be successful. So have fun today. Let's see some bots getting destroyed and make sure you cheer on your students. Thank you.
0: Thank you. Brandon, thank you very much for everything. And I'm sure if we go to your website, we'll be able to see that proclamation and definitely you being up there on the House floor announcing that. So we thank you again. And also, as you all know, as I know we've been waiting a little bit for these bouts to begin, remember, Bots IQ, yes, we call this the finals competition, but this is a job-driven, project-based STEM learning experience. Again, it's a learning experience for these students. So while we're trying to get a good show going, first and foremost, this is a learning experience. And this is their opportunity to test their bots to see how it'll go against the competition. So we know there's been a little bit of delay, but trust me, these students are hard at work in trying to get their bots going, and they want to be able to put on a show not only for themselves, but for everybody here. So we really do appreciate your patience. Since that STEAM showcase is going to be opening up in a couple of seconds, we already know there's some exhibitors up there. So please, if you want, get your steps in, go upstairs, and visit those exhibitors as well. Thank you.
2: All right, we're live here ringside at Bots IQ at Cal UPA. We are right outside the bulletproof glass ring, and this is going to be a battle between Eastern Westmoreland, CTC, their robot, the Redeemer, against Mount Pleasant Area High School's Bot Ross. And Bot Ross is sort of a play on Bob Ross, and their little logo is Bob Ross like painting a robot or something. It's fantastic. All right, both robots have entered the ring. We're just waiting for the go-ahead here. Bot Ross has what looks to be like two saw blades on the front of it. Bot Ross has a wedge on the front, so he might be able to lift his opposition. Ooh. No contact between the robots yet. All right, there we go. And the Redeemer has like a blender on the front, so it blends forwards and really high rate of speed. Okay, Bot Ross, there was some contact. It looks like Bot Ross is incapacitated, perhaps. Oh, no signs of life from Bot Ross. And now the Redeemer no longer blending. The ref has called it. Play has stopped. And it looks like a tread on the Redeemer has come off, so it's only kind of able to go in a large circle. And they've called it. The Redeemer from Eastern Westmoreland, CTC. All right, both bots semi-incapacitated, but the Redeemer able to make contact, even with one tread, was able to keep going at the end of competition. We're going to have, what is it?
3: It's a belt for their spinner.
2: The belt, okay. All right, I was just informed by some experts here ringside that, are you with Eastern Westmoreland?
3: No, I am a professor here at California University. I'm Dr. Jennifer Wilburn.
2: Oh, awesome. Yeah. Tell us about your, maybe tell people what happened in that fight in particular. It was kind of a shorter bout, even compared to the ones we've seen, which seemed on the shorter side. Tell us what happened here.
3: A bit of a short match. It looked like, which bot was this? This was Eastern Westmoreland CTC, the Redeemer. It looked like they lost the belt that was driving their weapon initially on, so they really weren't able to do much damage, but they were still able to hit Bot Ross, and they were incapacitated, so it was a short match.
2: Dr. Wilburn, what do you teach here at CalU?
3: Mechatronics Engineering Technology.
2: And for people, you know, obviously you and I, know what that is.
3: Yeah. For people who don't know what mechatronics is, it's what you get when you combine mechanical and electrical engineering with computer systems and controls.
2: So this is right in your wheelhouse.
3: It really is.
2: Fantastic. Is there like a perfect design? Like, are you able to look at a robot and be like, oh, that's going to work and here's why?
3: Yes and no. One of the interesting things about a competition such as this is you don't know exactly what other robots you're going to be up against. So you can design for some general approaches and have a strategy as to how you're going to approach the match. But you're always going to have strengths and weaknesses. So it depends on what robots you're up against, whether they can exploit those weaknesses or not.
2: Has there been a bot that has kind of stuck out to you so far this competition?
3: Well, I'm judging Best Engineered Robot this year, so I better keep that under my hat for the moment.
2: the best kept secret here at the Bots IQ competition. When we talk about young people getting into manufacturing and things like that, how important is it in this day and age for people to be doing project-based, hands-on kind of learning?
3: It's critical, and a competition such as this really is giving students the kinds of skills that they're going to need to be able to go on into a STEM education and move forward into the workforce where we really are needing the most workers.
2: Especially when you think about southwestern Pennsylvania, you think about the history of the area, the region.
3: Southwestern Pennsylvania has always had a history of manufacturing, and today is no exception to that. We're just changing the face of manufacturing and what is in demand to be able to do the kinds of jobs that are needed in the manufacturing industries.
2: I talked about this a little bit with Bill Pardness earlier today. The level of placement that seems to be, wow, so a huge collision going on in the other ring. The level of placement after graduation or after the pursuit of employment when it comes to manufacturing, it seems like it's there and maybe not in some other fields.
3: The demand for highly skilled multidisciplinary workers such as mechatronics engineering technologists it's a huge demand at this point in time. We can't find enough skilled workers, so there are a lot of industries that are actually suffering not being able to find the workers in those skills, and they're actually closing their doors because they're not capable of filling those positions, or they're turning to automation and trying to eliminate jobs. And you know, certainly we need to be expanding, and we are going to have to look at advanced manufacturing and automation in order to remain competitive in a global world, in the global marketplace. But to see a company have to close its doors because it can't get the workers that it needs is really just, it's sad, and we can do better than that. So that's what we're here for, and we're trying to encourage students to get more involved in the advanced manufacturing fields and these highly technical fields, and hopefully teach them that, you know, there are a lot of very rewarding careers in this area.
2: What got you into stuff like this as a young person?
3: Well, as a young person, I was originally interested in robotics, much like this. Unfortunately, there were really weren't competitions such as this to pique my interest when I was in high school, so I really would have liked to have had some opportunities like this. So at this point in time, it's really important for me to get involved and try to spread the message.
2: Dr. Wilburn, thank you so much. You're judging Best Engineered Robot. I'll let you get back to it. Is there anything else you want to say to anyone out there that might be listening or want to get involved in something like Bots IQ?
3: Believe in yourself and don't be afraid to approach a challenge.
2: Thank you so much. Really appreciate it.
3: Thank you very much.
2: All right. We're going to be here until 3 o'clock. That was Dr. Jennifer Wilburn. She is the mechatronics professor here at California University of Pennsylvania. I had no idea that existed. I'm learning a ton today. It is exciting. The robot action is continuing here. We're getting ready for another battle, but we will tune in with you shortly. We're here until 3 o'clock, Youth Express, live from the Convocation Center at California University of Pennsylvania at the Southwestern Bots IQ competition.

0: All right, I'm here with Jacob Wilcox after the after the match. Jacob, you guys didn't win. Tell us a little bit about what happened.
1: Well, the big problem was we got flipped over, and there was no way for us to flip back over again. The problem was we couldn't get our weapon running when we were flipped. So the best we could do was pin and just smash them unless we could flip ourselves back over. Which is the reason we were smoking as well was because I was trying to run that weapon to try to flip us, and that was just hurting the motor over and over again into the controller as well. So that was the reason we were probably smoking, and that's what we plan on checking before we get out of here. So,
0: the robot Anthrax from Southmoreland High School. Tell us about the weapon. It seems like there are a lot of robots here that have like a spinning element like yours does. Maybe talk about the one that Anthrax employs and also the ones that you've seen some of the other robots with.
1: Now, ours, the one that I like about ours is made to be fed, basically. So it's going to spin, and it's just going to take in the other bot and start eating it and chewing it away. And it's not like, it's not an aluminum drum, it's a steel one. So it's very hard to break, but there's also the problem of if the drum is bigger than ours, there's a chance it could break because ours is pretty thin. But once again, it's steel rather than aluminum, so it's going to be a lot tougher on another bot than aluminum one would be. Now, what I've seen and what I plan on doing for like next year is you see those huge weapons that spin that are just so heavy on one side and they just like attack the other bot with such power that it just splits it and does so much damage. I would like to create a weapon of that nature because if you get like two strikes on the other bot, they're done because it's such a heavy, powerful weapon. Then there's also the problem of weight as well. So over the summer, my goal is to make a weapon that is heavy, strong, but at the same doesn't take away our armor as much as I would want it to.
0: Well, it doesn't take long of talking to you to know that you're very into this. Is this your first year with Bots IQ? You mentioned you want to do it next year.
1: This is my third year, actually, in Bots IQ. Next year will be my last and fourth. And I've always enjoyed this. Like, I've never came in here. I've been like, okay, yeah, we're going to go fight. No, I've always, like, loved watching other fighters and watching even my bot fight. Even if we lose, I learn that, hey, oh, this is the problem with it. Let's fix it or find a way to fix it. And then every year I've had like people who join the team, new people, and I teach them, and it's so fun just to do that. Like, even if we don't have a good working bot, it's not like I'm going to sit there and be like, oh yeah, I'm ashamed of you. It's like, no, we tried our hardest and we did our hardest. It's like, we lose. It's nothing like major. It's just as long as you had fun with it and we had some good moments together, that's all I want really.
0: You know, there is a manufacturing element to this, as I'm sure you know, being a veteran at Bots IQ. Mm-hmm. Have you thought about that? What you would want to do? Do you want to continue doing kind of hands-on stuff like this where there's, you know, design and problem solving like you just mentioned?
1: Yeah, I think the big thing that I did this year that kind of made me think about my future a lot was I did the insides of the bot. I did like the speed controllers, the motors, and now I look at that and I go, that's awesome. When I see my bot just moving and I know it's because, hey, I did those motors, you know, I wired it all up. It's amazing. I think in the future I'm going to be trying to get involved in something like this again or something hands-on because it's so great seeing what you made do what it's supposed to do, you know? You make a drawing of a bot or you make a drawing of something as simple as like a pulley or whatever and you see it work. It just makes you feel like amazing because you know it's doing what it's meant to do and you built that. So I think by far I'm definitely going to be trying to do something hands-on with my life when this is all done. So
0: I will say this, Anthrax appeared to be one of the faster robots I saw. How does that happen? I know that, you know, that's something you want. The rings aren't very big, but even though your weapon wasn't working, you were able to move around very quickly.
1: Right. Well, that's the thing. That's our backup. Say, like it happened again, our weapon wasn't working because we were flipped. Well, we can still run. That's the thing. If we need to run away, we can. And if we need to suddenly make a sharp turn and trick them and pin them, we can easily. Now, the cool thing is we've always had a speedier bot. And the reason we've always done this is just because, say, our weapon breaks or something like that happens, we know we can still run and get away. Now, that's the thing. We've always, like, would I want a slower bot? Not really. Because I still want the safe, like, satisfaction that, hey, I can still get away if I need to. If I need to run away and go to a corner or something or get away from them because their weapon's doing damage, I can fast, and they can't catch up with me. That's why we've always had a kind of faster bot, and Anthrax has always been very known for that type of speed. Every single year, like, this is the third iteration of that type of bot, and we've always had him fast. I don't think that's going to change, or I don't think it should.
0: Jacob, last question here. What would you tell someone who is thinking about getting involved in Bots IQ, or they want to start doing something with robotics, you know, like an incoming high school freshman? What kind of advice would you give them?
1: I think the advice, don't think you, oh, I have so much time to work on a bot. Oh, I have so much time. It's the beginning of the year. No, you don't have as much time as you think. And other team members that are like seniors of this or veterans like me, sometimes there's moments where we like look down on you or like, hey, don't do that. It's like, and it's bad that some people do that, and it shouldn't be a thing. That's why I try not to do that. My biggest would be, whatever you do, just keep going. Learn. If you don't know how to do something, tell them. Tell your teacher, tell your teammates, and learn so you know for the next year. Like, I didn't know anything about wiring this year, and literally I learned as I went. And now I know, literally, if I need to design a bot by myself next year, I could, because I've learned from my freshman year to now. And I just, my biggest advice is keep going, keep trying, keep learning new things. It's going to get hard. It's going to get difficult. That's how it usually is. But don't give up and keep going, and you can do it.
0: Jacob, thank you so much for taking the time. Best of luck to Anthrax. Anything else you want to say? Any shout-outs?
1: Yes, I would like to say thank you for my brother and my mother for coming and watching this with me. It's very awesome being able to see this, because I don't get a chance to really mess with this type of electronics that often. But coming here, looking at it, and like messing with it makes me happy to watch this all happen. Even if I lose, I'm here just to have fun.
0: Jacob, thank you so much. Good luck to you, young man. All right. Representing Southmoreland High School, Jacob Wilcox and their robot Anthrax, the third iteration of Anthrax. Southmoreland, of course, is home of Pro Football Hall of Famer and former Steelers offensive line coach Russ Grimm. I'm sure Coach Grimm would be proud of what Anthrax is doing in the ring today. We're going to be here till 3 o'clock. The action is rolling along. Keep it tuned here to Youth Express, or stop down. We're at California University of Pennsylvania in the Convocation Center. It's the 2017 Southwestern Pennsylvania Bots IQ competition.
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0: Youth Express. Youth Express, we're back from the Convocation Center at California University of Pennsylvania. It's Bots IQ. We've got a bird's eye view right now. I'm joined by my colleague, Tad Whistle. We're a couple hours in now. Tad, give me some of your first reactions. What do you think of this event?
1: There's a lot of really cool stuff going on in the ring and outside of it. I think the battles are like shorter than I thought they would be. If you're used to traditional Homo sapien fighting, you think that they're going to be rounds
0: and
1: longer.
0: Yeah.
1: But there have definitely been some big hits, some big collisions.
0: What about Chad? There's a robot named Chad that really just had quite a showing. He was sort of doing this like, the crowd's going wild for Chad right now. He sort of does this spinning thing, and he's like an isosceles triangle. He's really deadly.
1: Yes. Almost taunting his opponent, Kronos. The MC down there mentioned that Chad has no weapon. Chad is just a wedge on all sides.
0: Ah.
1: So, but in that is his greatest weapon. He's got built-in leverage.
0: The best offense is a good defense, as they say.
1: Exactly. So, but he was able to like beach his opponent on himself and run him into the wall. Very cool. But John, one of the things I really noticed and I'm really enjoying about this competition is when you talk to the people that are here, you talk to the young people, the organizers, you talk to the school sponsors and the coaches, they're really into it. They're enjoying the work and what they do.
0: Absolutely. Every person I've talked to has been so enthusiastic. There's a lot of volunteers here, both adults and youth. I think what's really cool, too, is it seems like because there is obviously a competitive nature, but the guys and girls that are driving the robots are standing right next to each other, kind of. There doesn't seem to be any bad blood or sort of any competitive edge beyond just enjoying the process of creating and seeing how these things work. You can tell that there's a sort of spirit, a wholesome spirit of competition going on.
1: Absolutely.
0: Here for sure.
1: And I've kind of seen that play out in the ring as well, where one opponent will be incapacitated, or we saw it earlier, one of the combatants was wedged in the door, and the other, his opponent just took his hand off his controller and showed the judge, "I'm not touching the controller." The judge opened the door of freedom, and then they continued to battle. I mean, you know, that's not trying to win on a technicality. That's just trying to see what you have, what you've created, like you said, with these robots, and where they are right now.
0: So as our battles go on, you might hear the announcer reference crowbar. And what that means is sometimes these robots get stuck or wedged and maybe even stuck on top of each other, and they'll open the door, one of the referees will grab that crowbar and unstick the two robots. But thinking about how this is a bridge to manufacturing for a lot of youth, Tad, I'm going to throw some numbers at you.
1: All right.
0: Brought to us by Catalyst Connection. And sort of some numbers about the manufacturing industry in our region. The average salary in manufacturing is $59,000, which is 17% higher than the overall average.
1: That's insane. I had no idea.
0: And I think we were speaking to someone earlier. I think it was Bill, director.
1: Yeah.
0: Said that you actually don't need to have a college degree to get a job like this, which is really, I think, a refreshing thing to hear.
1: Yeah, especially in today's day and age where, you know, you work so hard to get that degree and then maybe there aren't as many opportunities available to you. One of the things Bill mentioned, the executive director, Bill Pardness, mentioned is it's not uncommon for you to become employed in manufacturing. Your employer wants you to pursue a higher level of education, and then they pay for you to go to school and kind of continue to pursue that to become more valuable to them, and then you in turn you know, increase what you're able to do in your resume. So I think that's an interesting thing. That's something you kind of only think about with people that are in, you know, maybe the medical field or
0: Definitely.
1: In academia.
0: Here's another one for you. There's over 3,000 manufacturing companies in our region that employ 95,000 workers. I can't think of, you know, when people talk about, like you said, Pittsburgh, you think about UPMC or the surrounding area.
1: The reinvention of Pittsburgh as a medical place,
0: tech,
1: Google.
0: It's the second fastest growing industry in southwestern Pennsylvania, and there is a high demand for 25,000 talented people to enter careers in manufacturing in the next 10 years just to replace the people that are going to be retiring. So here are some of the high priority, in-demand manufacturing jobs, and I think that all of these skills are being cultivated here at Bots IQ. Here we go. CNC operator. I don't know what that is. Do you? CNC?
1: I'm not sure.
0: We'll have to find out. Industrial machinery mechanic, a machinist, welders, electrical engineers, mechanical manufacturing engineers, sales engineers, supervisors, and we're getting all this information from the Catalyst Connection Explore and the new manufacturing program, which is at www.explorenewmfg.org. So as we await the next round, let's talk a little bit about the atmosphere. This is usually a basketball court, but I'm surprised. You know, the fans are really engaged. The way they set this up, these cages are very vision. You know, you get a good view kind of no matter where you are.
1: Yeah, they're made with some plexiglass that's thick enough. It's bulletproof, which is one of the things Bill mentioned. And
0: So we've actually got a guest right now joining us, Ms. Phyllis Miller. Phyllis is from the Hamel Manufacturing Company. Phyllis, what brings you out today?
2: Well, I'm one of the original starters of the program. It started actually at Hamel Manufacturing Company. Our owner, Jeff Kelly, at one time was the head of the National Tooling and Machining Association. And he had a trip to Florida. He came back from Florida, and they were doing a competition similar to this in Florida. And he said, oh, Phyllis, this is going to get kids locally interested in manufacturing. And I was pretty skeptical. It didn't really jive with me at the time. But that summer, Greg Chambers, who's in the pits from Oberg Industries, he and I were at a conference in New Orleans. And at that conference, they brought the woman who had started it in Florida. She had brought some of her students with some of their robots. And Greg and I looked at each other and we said, you know, maybe there is something to this. So when I came home, I talked to Jeff Kelly, and I said, you know, maybe you are right. He said, okay. So I'm going to put up $5,000. I want you to have a meeting at Hamel with schools, high schools, colleges, workforce development organizations, local companies. And I'm going to put up $5,000 for you to have a competition in the spring. And that was in 2005 we did that. So that we didn't have an arena. So we had to rent one, and then we got a grant from Pennsylvania for $12,500 to pay for half of it. It was a $25,000 arena, the small one. And that summer, that spring on Mother's Day, we had our first competition at Westmoreland Mall. We wanted to do it at Westmoreland Mall because we wanted the public to see the collaboration between companies and schools, because we match each school with a company to be a technical advisor and to give them tours to show them what kind of jobs are available. So that first year we had 5 schools, 7 teams, about 30 kids at the mall. The next year we got more schools and we realized Westmoreland Mall wasn't big enough, so we moved to Century 3 Mall. We were there, I'd say, 4 or 5 years. We grew and grew and grew, but we were paying Century 3 Mall to be there. And we could only set things up in the middle of the night once the mall was closed. So there we were, 3 o'clock in the morning, putting all this stuff together. So we looked around and we realized that the only people at Century 3 Mall were the people that were coming to see our competition. So we decided it was time to move. So we have this wonderful collaboration with CalU, with Westmoreland County Community College, with Butler County Community College. And so now we have it at the schools, and it's a win for the schools because we get all these students on campus for them to see their campus. They get to see companies, they get to see campuses, what kind of programs they can go into as they develop and go out into the world. And it's grown to far more than we ever anticipated. So we're really proud of it.
0: Yeah, it's got to be a special moment for you to look out and see all the different schools, all these students working together, 1,100 kids. If you're just joining us, Youth Express, we're live from Bots IQ at California University of Pennsylvania, and we're joined by chairperson of Southwestern Pennsylvania Bots IQ, Ms. Phyllis Miller. I'm going to bring my colleague Tad Whistle in, ask you a few questions, and I'm going to let you hold this microphone.
1: Phyllis, so what does it mean to you to, like you said, from such humble beginnings and maybe not totally sold on the idea, but then obviously it's blown up, and here we are at a large facility at California PA. What's the sense of pride you feel right now and the ability to enjoy an event like this?
2: Well, I started my life as an elementary school teacher, and my husband was a high school principal. So we've always been in education, and we've always seen what how important it is to educate students. And then when I changed careers and went into manufacturing, I realized that we really need people in manufacturing. We really need highly skilled workers. And I don't think a lot of people realize what manufacturing has become. It's not just repetition. It's not dirty and dark. It's these people that do manufacturing, with the people that work on these CNC machines, know trigonometry. I mean, they are really highly skilled, intelligent people. And we need them. I don't know what's going to happen to manufacturing in America if we don't have enough workers. Hamel, our average age is around 40-something. We have like 10 people that are going to retire within the next 2 or 3 years. How are we going to replace them if we don't have enough people to go into these trades? And I know everybody wants to send their child to college, which is a wonderful thing, but not everybody's made up for college. And another thing is, become a machinist. Who's to say you can't become an engineer at a later time? And you go to school on your company's money instead of your money. You don't end up with a high bill at the end. You don't have a college loan because the company footed the bill for you. And I think there's alternatives to just always coming out of high school and going to college. There's other ways to get to where you want to be.
1: Is there a stigma around manufacturing jobs or going to trade school? I mean, then maybe part of that is there's a stigma about not going to quote-unquote college.
2: I think, you know, people want the best for their children, and they think by sending them to college, that's the best thing for them. But some kids, when they come out of high school, are really not mature enough to go to college. You spend a lot of money, put them in college, and they fail out. And then what do? Where do they go? Manufacturing is an alternative. Go to a grade school and learn something.
1: And they do pretty well.
2: Yeah, absolutely. They make good wages. Hamel. We're an ESOP company, employee stock ownership. We own 49% of the company, which is fantastic. We have a 401k plan, we have health insurance, we have life insurance, long-term and short-term disability. And when you think about it, it's a wonderful profession. People are building their families on it. And I don't understand why more people don't consider that.
1: You know, I graduated in 2009. I went to college, you know, quote-unquote college, and it's a difficult time to get hired as a young person. But for me, as someone who had very little guidance coming out of high school, it's like, well, I'm going to go to college because you're supposed to go to college, right?
2: You're supposed to.
1: Well, I'm not sure if you had a chance to catch up with many of the young competitors thus far today, but the ones that I've spoken to, they're so into building things. They're so into, you know, the terms around the Bots IQ competition. And I can see, you know, I can see them, you know, kind of like you're saying, being the future and really doing things that help shape manufacturing, keeping those jobs in the United States.
2: And, you know, you talk to a lot of them and you'll ask them what they're going to be, and they'll say, well, I'm going to be a mechanical engineer. And some of them are going to become mechanical engineers, but some of them aren't. They're not going to make it through. And they need to realize that there's an alternative. There's a lot of workforce development organizations. There's a lot of schools in Pennsylvania locally. New Century Careers, Westmoreland County Community College. There's a lot of places where these students then can change their career path and go to them and become a machinist, become a welder, become an inspector, which is a wonderful, reputable position to have in a company.
1: Phyllis, I want you to take your crystal ball out. I want you to look down into it 10 years from now for both Bots IQ and manufacturing in Southwestern Pennsylvania. Where are they?
2: I would hope that Bots IQ continues, and I certainly want, I mean, when you think about our country, think about the tax base for the area, for the government. Without manufacturing, we're gonna lose a lot of our clout as a country. We really need to keep manufacturing in the United States, and we really need to make it a viable career for people. It scares me. It does. I worry about it because I know how hard it is. I'm the HR manager, so I'm always looking for skilled workers. And they're not there. They're just not there. I have to tell you about it. I got an application from a young person who graduated with a business degree. And he said in his cover letter, "I'm just the person you're looking for. I honed my public speaking skills as a waiter at Red Lobster, and I'm the one you want." And I'm like, "You poor young man, I feel so bad for you because you're not. I have no place in my company for you. I need somebody who has skill, who can be an inspector, can be a machinist." I feel bad. I feel bad that they go to college and they think they're, you know, the world's their oyster, and it's not. And really, if they would consider something like this, it could be their oyster. It's really important for them to think, at least consider going this route.
1: Phyllis, thank you so much for taking the time. I wasn't sure what this event was going to be like when I first got here. It's been fantastic. We're having a blast.
2: Good, I'm glad.
1: The setup, it's just booming with activity, and it's still early. There's a lot of people still making their way in.
2: And Cal used such a wonderful venue for it, isn't it? Yes.
1: I think the Vulcans, I think, you know, that's kind of in the manufacturing trade itself, right? Phyllis, thank you so much.
2: You're welcome. Thanks for having me.
1: All right, we're going to be here until 3 o'clock. That was Phyllis Miller, a chairperson here with Southwestern Pennsylvania Bots IQ, also of Hamel Manufacturing. We thank her for taking the time to join us. It's Youth Express, live from California University of Pennsylvania in the Convocation Center. We're at Bots IQ. We'll be here until 3 o'clock.
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0: Youth Express, live from Bots IQ at California University of Pennsylvania. We're in the Convocation Center. I'm joined now by two instructors from IAC. And introduce yourselves. Let's get to know you.
1: Hi, I'm Angela Wilson. I am a biology teacher at IAC, and I'm also the advisor for the robotics team.
2: I'm Zach Zerba. I'm the technology education instructor at the high school.
0: All right, so I had the pleasure of speaking with a few of your students, like right before their first match, and it was so obvious to me. They were the first students that I talked to, and it was so obvious to me how excited and engaged they were. This does not seem like your typical out-of-school thing where kids are going for extra credit or they're not into it. These kids were really excited. Talk to me about the process. Is this something that started at the beginning of the year, and this is sort of a culminating event?
1: Yeah, this is definitely a year-long event. We start fundraising in September, and we kind of carry that through into October. We come up with a preliminary design somewhere around October, and we kind of just build upon that and make modifications to it and test it and everything else up until this day. But the kids pretty much do it all. We're kind of just there to help and facilitate and
0: Tell me about the robot that you came up with. What's the name and what are its features?
2: Our robot is Kronos. It has a spinning weapon bar on the front. We started basically with a sketch and went to a wooden prototype, and then we 3D printed a half-scale copy, and we came up with this. And we had a few issues at prelims with the weapon not working properly and no armor, and we were able to remedy those issues and did a lot better here at finals.
0: Awesome. So have you had a chance to meet a lot of other teachers? What's it like? Do you trade kind of best practices or ideas for lesson plans? I'd imagine there's a lot to learn here as teachers as well.
1: Oh my gosh, yeah. So this is my fourth year and about his fourth year. But since year one to now, we have gotten so much help from the different districts. Just being here is such a learning day for us. But I'm a science teacher, I'm a biology teacher, so I can't tell you how much I've learned in the 4 years about the technical end of things, and everyone here is so willing to help, you know.
0: It's fantastic.
2: As for a STEM program, this is the best thing you can do because it truly implements the design process. You can go with a complete project that's done, see how it works, see all the problems with it, all the successes, and restart, and it gives a concrete knowledge of the design process, especially any students that want to get into engineering or manufacturing and what they're going to see coming in their future.
0: As teachers, what does it mean to you guys to see your students not only engaged but working together in a way that delegates different responsibilities and, you know, allows for this

0: skills, and they all had butterflies the day before, so you can tell that they know they invested all this time in it, and it's just it's rewarding.
1: So you think about these students post high school, how many of them do you think will go into fields that they're exercising today?
0: With our current group, we've taken polls and we kind of know what they're going to do. About half are going to go into manufacturing or some sort of trade that they've exhibited at competition.
1: That's awesome. So
0: yeah, about half.
1: When you guys, and this will be the last question.
2: Wow, you're up early. 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
1: When you guys look out at the competition, what do you think? Do you think Kronos is going to take home the gold or the trophy? 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
3: The ultimate prize is learning. I don't know where we're going to place overall, but as long as the kids learn something, as long as they had fun, that's all that matters.
1: That's a good answer. But we'll root for Kronos. And you just heard Angela and Zach from Yauch High School. Thanks for joining us.
3: Thank you.
1: Youth Express. We'll be back with more from Bots IQ until 3 o'clock today.
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0: change.
1: It seems as though Robolope's wedge weapon has been dislodged. That's gonna count. That's gonna rack up some points for these bolts. That's a pin, ladies and gentlemen, a direct pin. Robolope attempting to escape to no avail, using a spin tactic. D's bolts being careful to get near it when it's spinning.
2: If you're just joining us, this is Avonworth High School versus Central Valley High School's team. It's an intense match right now.
1: Two of your favorite boxes are competing. That's another pin by D's Bolts.
2: D's Bolts is the Central Valley High School's team. Avonworth High School's Robolope 2.0. And they are locked in.
1: Robolope's weapon is still working. It's going to fly off. Robolope, if you're not careful, you're going to take off. Still a minute left. It seems as though a piece of D's bolts has just fallen off. A whole belt. It's almost as if it's using the force of Robolope to move. It seems as though it's lost one of its front wheels, but not its back. An interesting damage. ...30 seconds left on the clock, folks. That's another pin by D's bolts. It's gonna come down to the judges. Will they be kind? Robolope using the only thing it knows how to spin. That is scary fast. D's bolts just staying away. It's gonna go down to the judges. D's bolts in the blue is your winner.
2: All right, we're gonna see if we can get
1: Robolope put up one.
2: An interview with the drivers of the last match.
1: It was not enough to compete with D's bolts' amazing sense of control. Lost yesterday, they're back in the arena.
2: Hey guys, what school are you from?
3: Gorilla Latrobe.
2: And who are you battling next?
3: California Area High School.
2: Tell me about your robot here.
3: Well, this is a spinner weapon, and so we designed it with two wheels and notch plates, and so it should really take hits, but also be able to deal them out.
2: All right, so let's get to know your team a little bit. What's your name and what role did you play?
3: My name is Yuzhu Liu, and I help design and basically assemble and disassemble the bot.
4: My name is Cameron Flowers, and I made this awesome box right here.
5: I'm Brandon McGannon. I'm the driver, and I also help with the assembly and design as much as I can.
6: My name is Thomas Bobick, and I help do the electronic design and building of electronics.
2: Awesome. So you guys are playing the home team. You're playing CalU. What do you know about their robot? Do you have any strategies in mind for what you're going to try to do?
5: Well, so far with what we're seeing, it looks like there's some bolts sticking out of their spinning weapon, and basically the plan is right now to try to get into those and see if we can rip those out, and then titanium weapon, so it should be able to tear through the bolts and maybe even their aluminum weapon, so we'll see.
2: Awesome. How long did this take you guys to make? Was this a year-long project? Or?
5: Yeah, we meet every Monday, give or take, so... we started at the beginning of the school year and finished it up probably a few weeks ago. Last night there was a little bit of redesign with the top and bottom plates, but other than that, it's been a pretty smooth process.
2: Awesome. Good luck, guys.
5: Thank you so much.
1: Representing the Steel City itself, from the heart of Pittsburgh, Harumba trying to take the offensive. It seems as though it's mocking it. They're getting that weapon going. They won't commit.
2: All right, hey guys. So you guys are from
0: Western area.
2: And where is that?
0: Cannonsburg, PA.
2: All right. So you guys are from Cannonsburg. Tell me about your robot. What's its name and what are its strengths?
7: Predator.
8: Good. Go ahead. It's Predator. Made out of all titanium, aluminum, top plate, bottom plate, everything else is titanium. So it's pretty much indestructible. Built from scratch.
2: So tell me about the process. How long did this take to make and
8: we've been working on this thing the whole year. All year we've been working on this.
7: August of last year, we started working on this.
2: Wow. What's the hardest part about building a robot?
8: Coming up with your design first and making sure that it can handle anything they throw at you.
9: Yeah, I'd say meeting weight.
8: Yeah.
9: I'd say meeting weight would have been one of the hardest things we had to do, plus wiring.
2: So what are some of the things that go in to making this as far as different responsibilities? You guys all kind of played different roles or had different assignments?
0: Just kind of did whatever was needed done. We all just rushed around and got all the parts made. There was no like specific, like he does this, he does this. Just whatever needed done was just done.
7: Everybody does a little bit of everything. Yeah.
2: A true collaboration. So who do you guys got in the next battle?
8: Ken and Mac, their team won. It's a big old weapon motor. They got a big beater bar.
2: So what's your strategy going to be for the battle?
8: We got this thing made out of solid titanium all the way around, so my strategy is to ram them. Hopefully the weapon breaks. All
2: right. Ram on, guys. Good luck.
8: Thank you.
1: Steel City Spinners just ramming it. Seconds left. It will go to the judges by unanimous decision. In the red, Steel City Spinner is your winner. We've got some proud parents up there.
2: Hi there, what's your name?
10: I'm Morgan.
2: Morgan, what are you doing here today? You're a volunteer?
10: Yeah, I'm a volunteer.
2: So what's your role? What are you working on?
10: I'm controlling the screens, making sure that the next team is up.
2: So you're in charge of the marquee. So how did you get involved with Bots IQ?
10: My boyfriend, actually. His microbiology teacher at 3C's is part of this program.
2: Awesome.
10: Volunteer.
2: So does he have a team that's here today?
10: No, he just came to help volunteer. He's getting some bonus points for his class. So,
2: very cool. Yeah. What's been your favorite robot so far? Do you have a favorite?
10: I don't know. I don't think I have a favorite just yet. The 14 banana peels were pretty good. So,
2: interesting name for sure.
10: Yeah, I definitely think so. I don't know why 14.
2: All right. Thanks for talking to us, Morgan.
10: No problem.
2: Hey there. We've got the Plum Robotics team here. What's your name?
11: I'm Trevor.
12: I'm Brandon.
2: So Trevor and Brandon, talk to me about your robot. How did your first match go? What's going on?
11: Of the day, it went pretty well. We spun up our weapon real quick, got the win in a few seconds, didn't get much damage to ourselves. Batteries are almost completely charged. It's all going well.
12: Yeah, it went all pretty well. Everything's working fine now. We have a few hiccups and stuff, but we should be on our way.
2: What's the name of your robot?
11: Interfector.
2: So how long have you been working on Interfector, and what was the hardest part about building a successful robot?
11: I've been working on Interfector since last year. This is its second year competing. Hardest thing about it was probably doing the single-tooth disc design because it hadn't been done in Bots IQ before.
2: Ah, talk to me about the single-tooth disc design, Brandon.
12: It's just basically like take a beater and then make it one small, small, thin disc. And instead of having like a weapon on two sides that can hit, just only on one side, and it will flip up and it can be heavier.
2: Interesting. So do you guys know who you got in the next battle?
11: Union High School. I'm trying to find their bot now to see what kind of weapon or wedge it is.
2: So you're going to do a little scouting and try to figure out what the best approach is?
11: Yeah, a little bit, a little bit.
2: Have you been able to meet a lot of different kids from other schools here today, and have you learned anything?
11: Yeah, one of the best parts about the Bots IQ program is meeting and talking to the other schools. It's one of the best shows of sportsmanship I've ever seen. Like, whenever anyone is damaged, everyone is willing to help out, give parts, really anything.
2: That's really admirable. It's a competition, but it's also a collaborative learning experience. Tell me about the teacher or the school sponsor behind this, Brandon.
12: Our teacher is Miss McPherson. She's over there. But she's been amazing. She's been a big help. Like, before she came here, we've been bad at documentation, but she's really put us on the spot. We've really gotten better at that. We've also gotten more sponsors over the years. Like, the main one's always been Jennison Corporation. They've always been a big help to us, and we hope more and more people start helping us out as time goes on.
2: That's awesome. Last question, guys. What does the future hold for you personally? Do you think you'd like to be manufacturers or engineers? What do you think?
11: Next year, I'm going to Pitt to start my degree in engineering.
12: Going to study as hard as I can so I can become a mechanical engineer, probably go to Pitt just like him.
2: Good luck, guys. Thanks for talking with us.
13: South Allegheny and Charleroi, please report to the arena. Again, South Allegheny and Charleroi, we are looking for you.
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0: Youth Express here live from the Southwestern Pennsylvania Bots IQ competition. I'm joined now by Michael Ritz. Michael, tell us a little bit about yourself, where you go to school, and your robot.
1: I go to Kennedy McMillan High School. There's Robotics 1 and Robotics 2 courses there. I took Robotics 1 last year. I took Robotics 2 this year. We've been designing our bot this whole year. We started off from scratch. So we went off a basic design from last year for a regular bot, but we decided to go with a lower profile. We decided to do a different style weapon. So we made slight changes, but we did do a lot of research on materials, a lot of research on different bot types, strengths, weaknesses, stuff like that.
0: Well, it looked like a really effective design. You guys just got a big win. Tell us about that and what it's like to see something that you invested so much time in perform so well.
1: About the win, it's really cool to see considering we lost yesterday. It's nice to see that we came back and actually did that. I'm glad that our weapon held up so well this time considering it broke last time. We had to completely redesign it. But as for seeing it, how well it's done, it's amazing because we've worked since the beginning of the school year to make sure that it did well. We started from scratch and went from there, so it's awesome.
0: Tell us about the weapon for some people that weren't able to see it. There were sparks flying from your opponent, but also you guys have great speed and it seems like great leverage. Is that part of the weapon as well?
1: It's kind of. We used a different speed controller for the weapon and a different speed controller, I think, for the drive system. I'm not positive on that part, but we made it so that we had a good ratio between torque and a good ratio between speed. As for the weapon, we had to, I guess, alter it a little bit just because it was going a little fast at first. And that's what it broke from. So it's a little bit of that.
0: What is the weapon designed to do?
1: It's designed to either bash. It can go either way. It can either spin up or it can spin down. It can push down on the opponent and beat up on their weapon or their armor, or it can spin up and throw them into the air.
0: Have there been big hits like that where you've been able to send people airborne in this competition?
1: Yes, there have. In preliminary, we actually threw an opponent at the wall.
0: That's awesome. Incredible. Michael, what do you think about the manufacturing element of the competition like this? You know, there's going to be a gap in terms of employment and where people and where workers that are coming out of school and vocational schools now are able to fill that void. Is that something that interests you? Or?
1: Yeah, I've been looking into machining for a while now. It's just always seemed cool because I especially like working with my hands, but there's not enough people going into the field. It looks fun, in all honesty, because you're always working, you're always using your hands. It's just, we went to a factory recently to see all that. We saw CDC machines, we saw different laser machines, water jets, stuff like that. It looks really cool.
0: That's awesome. Is this it for you, or will you be graduating?
1: I'm a sophomore this year. I'll be graduating in 2019.
0: Wow. So can you see yourself doing Bots IQ and coming to this competition for another 2 years?
1: If I can, yeah. I would love to.
0: Michael, congratulations on the win today. Best of luck. Is there anything else you want to say? Any shout-outs?
1: Yeah. Don't build your bots out of plastic. It doesn't work.
0: A simple but effective design suggestion. Mike, thanks so much. Really appreciate it. All right, we're live here. We'll be here until 3 o'clock. We're at the Convocation Center at California University of Pennsylvania. We're going until 3 o'clock. 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

0: All right, we're live here. Youth Express from the Southwestern PA Bots IQ final competition. A great event so far. And we're kind of in between battles. We want to make sure we're able to call some live battles for you. Right now we're getting ready for Plum High School and one of their two robots in the competition, which is going to take on Union High School, and their bot's name is Shredder Instinct. As they're getting ready, there are two battle cages here, and in one of them, it looks like they're working on one of the robots to get it out of the ring here. Again, these robots can be very heavy and, like, honestly, you know, sort of dangerous. Each battle cage is surrounded by bulletproof glass. There's steel. It's highly visible, but there still is, you know, it's safe. You have to wear goggles when you're down here. You know, little parts of the robot can come off very fast. All right, they've cleared the second cage, and now they always go and sweep up any loose debris. A lot of these robots that I've seen in this competition today have had some kind of spinning element to their weapon. So, you know, things are chipping off at high speed, and they want to get all that debris and sediment up before they get ready for the next battle. Looks like they're... All right, and right now, Phyllis Miller and Hamill Manufacturing being presented with an award of appreciation from Woodland Hills High School. Very cool. I can see the Wolverine logo. We're going to take a break from the action here. When we come back, we're going to have Plum High School versus Union High School in the ring. So stick around for that. Live from the Convocation Center at California University of Pennsylvania, it's Youth Express.
1: Sophia from Monterey High School, and you're tuned in to Youth Express. All youth, all the time.

All right, we're back live. Here we go. This is a battle starting in 3, 2, 1. Union High School versus Plumborough High School here at the Bots IQ Challenge. Whoa, my goodness. Good gravy. A massive shot delivered by Plumborough, and their insane weapon. They're like a wedge on all sides, but they have an incredible spinning component on the front that just brutalized Shredder Instinct from Union High School. Shredder Instinct is now on its back and maybe doesn't appear to... Oh, my goodness. It's on its back. They're going to go in, actually, and free Shredder Instinct from on top of the Plumborough bot. Goodness. Wow. All right, so the bots have been freed. They're going to shut the doors, and they're going to restart this one. And just a massive collision. I don't know if there's any way Shredder Instinct can recover. They've restarted the match. There's bits of debris and shrapnel everywhere on the floor of the ring. Maybe both robots somewhat affected by that initial collision. And the robot's navigating. And I believe it's Agent Orange is the Plumborough robot. Goodness. All right, Shredder Instinct now just on its back is still able to move around. Just got flipped again by Plumborough. Shredder Instinct now appears to be incapacitated. We'll see if they're going to call it here. There's a minute and 15 seconds remaining in the match. And neither robot moving. Some huge, huge collisions. I can't overstate the initial collision. They just both came out of the gates from about 11 or 12 feet apart and just crushed into each other at such high speed, which immediately incapacitated Shredder Instinct. And they're calling it for Plum. Agent Orange, your winner this round. Both teams shaking hands now. And we'll see if we can't get a word from the winning Plum High School squad. Wow. I mean, that was... That was incredible. I'm up close right now with Shredder Instinct from Union High School. It's a pretty cool design of a robot, but was the front of it just immediately crunched together from the initial impact and the incredible spinning power of Agent Orange from Plum. I'm smelling smoke, and they're working to shut the robot off safely and remove it from the ring. Got some cheers going on right now. Some cheers in the crowd. And there's a pretty good crowd here on hand. Make sure you stop by if you're in the area. We are at CalU in the Convocation Center. It's free and open to the public. And this is a really cool experience. Not only the great robot action happening, but also just to see the hard work of these high school students and to watch it all come together. It's a great thing. We're live until 3 o'clock. Make sure you stop by if you can. Otherwise, keep it tuned here to Youth Express. Live from the Convocation Center at California University of Pennsylvania, it's a Southwestern PA Bots IQ. There it is.

0: Hey, how you doing? What's your name?
1: Seth. Is it?
0: Seth, where are you from?
1: Highlands High School.
0: Talk to me about your robot. Are you getting ready for a battle here?
1: Yeah, he just called us up to the queue. Getting ready to go. We just spent like all morning working on it all last night, so I'm pretty excited to see what we can do.
0: What's the name of your robot?
1: The Stingray.
0: The Stingray. All right. Good luck.
1: Thank you very much.
0: Are you guys with Stingray? Okay. Okay. Cool. So, talk to me about what was your role on the team?
1: I was the project manager of the team throughout the year.
0: So what does that entail?
1: I oversaw the whole all the parts of the project, but didn't want to interfere with what people were doing and how they were doing it to the best of my ability.
0: Can you introduce me to some of your team here?
1: Lyle.
0: Hey, what's your name and where do you go to school?
2: My name is Lyle Reichenbaugh. I go to Highlands High School.
0: All right, tell me a little bit about your role in bringing Stingray to life.
2: I was basically the lead of the manufacturing group that helped put the robot together, and I make sure everything goes good with all the motors and stuff. Not really the electronics, but the mechanical aspect of it.
0: What makes Stingray special?
2: We can drive upside down and on the flat, like both sides. We've got a spinner that can spin both ways, and we've got solid welds, structurally sound.
0: Nice. So what do you know about your opponent? Anything? Any scouting reports that you're thinking about so far?
2: I know they did pretty well so far, so that's about all I know.
0: Cool. Who's this right here?
3: This is Nathan Hoover. I go to Highlands High School, and I programmed and did most of the electronics for the robot.
0: All right. So what goes into that? I mean, that sounds a little complicated. Was it hard?
3: It wasn't that complicated. I learned most of it within the first month, and then after that, it was all just problem solving and figuring out what was wrong with it and why. And then it was fine-tuning after that.
0: So what do you think about this event in general? Is this your first time?
3: Yeah, this is my first year. I think it's a lot of fun. I really like watching sparks fly and watching things fly into the air. It's very interesting.
0: Do you have a favorite robot that maybe isn't your own or something that you saw that you really liked?
3: I don't know. I really like the spinners and the beater bars, especially when things go flying. All right.
0: All right, good luck.
3: Thank you.
4: All right, John, thank you. Great stuff there from Stingray. I am with the ladies of Ladybug right now, who just got a huge, huge win right out of the gates, a huge collision. Johnny, you were driving it. Why don't you tell people kind of what happened in the beginning of the match?
5: I didn't really expect it to be that kind of a robot. I fought those kind of robots before. It didn't go so well the first time, so we lost, but we did fight another wedge bot, and I did win this time, so that's really good. Did I win under a minute?
6: 45 seconds.
5: Wow. Okay.
0: I'm gonna do it.
5: Yeah, I'm gonna try to beat that next time. It's gonna be interesting.
4: When you guys explained earlier, we had you on early in the broadcast, like about 9:45. You guys were getting pumped and anticipating the match. I didn't really understand what you meant about your weapon and how it could be so powerful. Can you kind of explain how it works, what it looks like to people that, you know, obviously can't be here to see the action?
7: Sure. It's made out of S7 tool steel, and it's a beater bar, and what that means is, like, it's longer on one side, so it's more reach, so it can come down and just hit it harder. And it has holes on the one side, which will help it spin faster also. And our weapon motor is spinning at around 30,000 RPMs, so it's going really fast, and whenever we hit the other robot, it's gonna flip it. Obviously, that's what happened. They got stuck and they couldn't drive any longer, so that's why they called the match. And basically, our job as the co-captain, and Anastasia being the captain, we give Donnie pointers for her driving, like, so we have to just help her, just give her pointers on what to do whenever she's driving. Pretty much, that's how driving's all about winning. That's how you win, is pretty much.
4: From like the word go, as soon as that big collision happened, it was like, well, as long as both robots aren't incapacitated, this is going to be a win for Ladybug. There was a little bit more contact later, and then before they called the match, but as the other robot was kind of laying there disabled on its back, and I just heard you guys talking about it when we were off air, it's not cool to attack a robot that's down.
8: Yeah, you definitely don't want to attack a robot that's down. We don't like to put a lot of damage on people because we know how it is being on the other end. When we're down and can't move, being destroyed completely, we only get like 20 minutes between each fight to fix our problems and stuff, so we don't like to give people too much if we're already winning.
5: I had that problem yesterday. Whenever I was in one of the matches, they were pinned down and I kept going, and they were like, no, stop, don't do that. I was like, oh, I'm sorry. Yeah.
7: Sometimes as the driver, I'm sure it's really nerve-wracking, and sometimes you might forget to turn your weapon off whenever you're fighting, and just because of all like the nerves that are going on, and it's kind of hard to like remember. But this is her first year, so she'll just keep getting better and better.
4: Well, and it's you're so excited and amped up for the fight, you want to deliver the damage, but you got to keep sportsmanship in mind. You guys did a great job there. Congratulations on a huge win. Go Ladybug, go Bears. Thanks, guys.
7: Thank you.
4: We're going to send it over now to John Binley. He's got some other people to interview here.
0: Thanks so much, Chad. All right, I'm joined now by the guys in the white coats. Tell me where you're from and what your name is.
6: We're from Green County Homeschoolers with Trim 2.0.
9: I'm Jacob from Green County.
10: I am Daniel Westich, also from Green County.
0: All right. Why the white coats, guys?
6: Well, this guy right here, he likes to wear all kind of different things. He likes to look good, you know. So he came in with a lab coat one time, and we all thought it's a great idea, so why not do it? You know?
0: Yeah, you guys look very official. Tell me a little bit about your robot. What's your robot's name, and what makes it special?
9: The robot is Trim 2.0. It was Trim last year, so this is the upgraded version. It's been very effective for being a rookie bot built in a garage as opposed to having a school sponsor, and it's made it farther. Placed second in prelims and won out of the double elimination we needed to win, so it's doing better than our last robot.
0: So tell me about each of your roles in the program.
10: I'm mainly sort of the mechanic, just sort of help take it apart, put it back together quickly.
0: Stingray is still moving. Cool, how about you?
9: I do a lot of the safety, putting the cover back on and off, taking it in and out of the arena, all that, carrying it around. Fun stuff.
6: I designed and manufactured the beater bars.
0: Steel City Spinner is incapacitated. How about this guy here, Josh? Yeah. Josh, tell me about what your role is.
11: I wired up the bot, so I did the electrical stuff, and I started the team and participated in the design, the overall, like overseeing the design and manufacturing of it.
0: Now, I know this is a competition, but is there something more to it than winning? Is this also kind of about learning from your peers? Maybe talk a little bit about what you've learned or what you've seen from other groups that you like.
10: Teamwork is a very important thing that I've learned, especially with this team. It's a great team, but...
0: All right, we're moving back to the Hamlet. Nice. What is it about?
11: It's about smashing robots.
0: All right. So who did you guys play in the preliminary round, and how did it go for you?
6: Well, our final battle was against Chartiers Houston, and we had to beat him twice to win first place. And sadly, he was only able to take one of the battles, so we settled for second. It's
0: hey,
6: pretty good.
0: Second's not bad. Not bad at all. So with each of you guys, there's got to be a future in this industry maybe, right? What do you think you'd like to do after high school?
6: Well, right now I'm going to Green County Vo-Tech for machining, and that's what I'd like to do for a career. So.
0: Great. How about you? Career path?
9: I am actually not interested in machining or the manufacturing business, but it, yeah.
0: So this is just a fun hobby?
9: Yep, pretty much. Fun.
0: Cool.
10: I'm actually thinking about accounting, so.
0: Interesting.
11: I'm going to be a computer network technician, so this is more of a fun hobby, kind of related, but not quite. So.
0: All right, now introduce me to your chaperone here.
12: Hi, I'm Andy Shaner.
0: Andy, what's it like working with these guys?
12: Honestly, it's been fun. They know what they're doing. I mean, we're just there to make sure they don't do anything strange or unusual, but honestly, they've done all the work. I mean, they know more than we do.
0: What's your favorite part about Bots IQ?
12: Honestly, just being here and being represented. You know, we're proud of these guys for, you know, as a homeschool team, something that hasn't happened yet, and they've done really well, and we're, you know, excited about what this means for the future of robotics, you know, for Bots IQ and more homeschool teams maybe. You know, we're hoping to get encouraged more to come out and, you know, realize they can do this too, not just these bigger schools and stuff.
0: Excellent. Yeah, collaborating is great. It's great to see you guys out. You look good in the white coats. Thanks for talking to us, and we'll keep an eye out for you guys in the future. Youth Express, we're here live at Bots IQ. There's a lot of sparks flying and pinning into the walls. Right now, some volunteers are sweeping up the cage, making sure that the surface is clean and ready for competition. It looks like we've got a match coming up between Somerset Career and Technical Center with their robot named Brick versus Pine Richland High School's robot, the Bronze Kneecap. Quite an interesting name. I really like the names that a lot of creative wordplay going on with some of these. Right now, I'm standing in the queue with my colleague, Tad Whistle, and this is the busiest area of the event. It's kind of stage right to the cages, and this is the action.
13: You're
0: this is
13: in someone's way over here.
0: Yeah, and it's been really cool to talk to. I just talked to some homeschool kids from Greene County, and they were talking about how they were the first homeschooled group to participate, which is pretty cool.
13: They broke the barrier.
0: They're the first of their kind, and I think that's interesting. You know, we've talked to a lot of kids who talk about, like, it's a way of life, it's a school culture thing, but this is kind of the opposite. This is kids seeking this out themselves.
13: And there's something to be said for that. There's even, you know, more initiative, and you kind of, I imagine, with being homeschooled, have to know what you want to do very specifically instead of going to track practice for a day and maybe not caring for it, or getting involved in forensics for a week and not caring for it. You kind of have to know what you want to do, and for them to be able to keep pushing forward and be part of this is a great thing.
0: Absolutely. So you were talking to Ladybug, who just had a really dramatic win. I mean, we were
13: watching. Yeah. Oh boy.
0: Ladybug flipped whoever their opponent was, flipped him up in the air, and you could hear the

0: So sorry to cut you short.
1: Good luck out there.
2: Good luck, guys.
0: Thank you very much.
2: All right. Butler High School. I want to say they're the Cyclones. Tornadoes.
1: Yeah, they look. It looks like some sort of tornadoes. Storm system. The tropical storms. Yeah.
2: Great. You know, two very knowledgeable teachers, and I think John, you hit the nail on the head. The collaborative nature of something like that, and if you're a student that maybe is not involved in team sports, or something like that, this is a way to be involved and work with people. If maybe you're not as exposed to that.
1: Absolutely. Well, coming up, we've got a rumble. We're going to hear from more participants, volunteers, maybe a judge or two. We're going to take a short break, and we'll be back with more sounds from Southwestern Pennsylvania Bots IQ Finals at California University, Pennsylvania. There's still time to come down if you're in the area. And Youth Express, here, listen to that crowd.
3: 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Catch the future.

0: Watts IQ, the Southwestern Pennsylvania competition. We're here, and I'm pleased to be joined by a judge. If you could introduce yourself, maybe talk about your connection with Watts IQ.
1: My name's Mike Amrine, and I've been involved with this group since the very beginning, in, I think, 2005. As a matter of fact, I was a judge at the first competition at Westmoreland Mall.
0: Wow, okay. We spoke with, I think Miss Smith, is that her name? Or Miss Miller. Phyllis Miller. We spoke with Phyllis Miller earlier, chairperson of Watts IQ, and she mentioned, you know, the humble beginnings of the competition.
2: Yep. At a mall.
0: Things like that. What are some things that you're looking for when you're judging these robots in competitions that don't end in a knockout?
1: So it's actually a pretty simple strategy, and it hasn't changed much over the year. The idea is to, first of all, to have a three-judge panel, and each judge stays consistent within himself, and that way the fairness balances out. You make the system as simple as possible, and you allow the system to make it possible for the judge to look at the bout all the time. So it's a simple system of making check marks in a category every time you see aggression, strategy, control, and those are the items that are most oftenly scored in damage.
3: I've heard the term pin bandied about here. What is a pin? Does it get you points?
1: It gets points with the judges as far as aggression and strategy goes. A pin itself doesn't count for pin points. There are

0: such thing. But a pinning is when one robot lifts or forces the other robot to a point where it can't move. And then there's a countdown, and then they break, and then they keep going. So from a strategy perspective, if I pin the other robot, I hold them there or lift them on top of myself. But while I'm doing that, I can rest for 10 seconds also.
1: Okay. Wow. That's good to know. We've definitely seen a lot of that today. How many split decisions would you say that your panel of judges has rendered today?
0: I think today we've only had two or three. It's kind of unusual to be split, but a couple of the bouts were so close, 1 point either way from the judges. So, yeah, that's why the three panel. If you had one or two, if you had one, then you could have a tie, but now you can't have that.
1: Tell us about some of the ingenuity and work of the students that you've seen thus far in 2017 at this competition.
0: It's probably like all technology. The more the kiddos and the teachers are involved, the better they get at it. We like the fact that a lot of our teachers allow the students to be creative and have full influence over the design, even though it may not be the most competitive design. It's their design, and there are lessons learned in the arena about the effectiveness of certain designs. The more experienced teachers and schools and teams tend to do better, but the competition is designed so that anybody can rise to the top and do well.
1: That's awesome. The folks at Youth Express that are here today, we've been mentioning, you know, it seems like such an inclusive event. There's students from schools. I mean, the schools, they run the gamut of what you consider, you know, there's urban schools, rural schools, and what you consider more well-to-do districts. I think that's fantastic. Is there a design du jour that's doing particularly well this year from a judge's perspective?
0: So I'm continually impressed year after year about how effective a very simple wedge-shaped design can be if there's a good driver. And so one of the factors that can't really be designed into the process but is really important is how much practice time the driver has and how well the driver can control the robot. And a lot of times those are strategy and control points that have the value comes as much from the robot as the driver. So a good driver can make the difference.
1: Awesome. And I want to thank you so much for taking the time. This is a little glimpse in the judge's corner, and it's been really informative. Wish we had you on sooner, but now I know all the terms, you know.
0: It's probably the best job here.
1: Best seat in the house, for sure.
0: Best seat in the house, yep.
1: Thank you so much for taking the time.
0: You're welcome.
1: Happy judging.
0: Thanks.
1: All right. Well, there you go. Pulling the curtain back on the judging process. Aggressiveness. That's important. So while it is to have good defense, as we just heard it mentioned, it's important to be aggressive and go after the opponent. So definitely good to know, and I'm excited to learn more about this and hopefully be here annually. Right now there's tons of people here. We got camera phones out looking at the action in the ring, and that's Plum High School versus Butler Senior High School. Butler's bot Hammertooth versus Plum's Inner Factor. Wow. All right, well, we're going to take a break here. We'll have more from Bots IQ, California University of Pennsylvania, at the Convocation Center. We're here until 3 o'clock on Youth Express.
2: 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Catch the future.

0: our Youth Express live here at Southwestern Pennsylvania Bots IQ. I'm with Mike. Is it Velosky? Mike Velosky?
1: Yes, it is.
0: All right, Mike, you're an official here today. You're the head referee. I spoke to Bill earlier, the executive director, and he said this would be almost impossible to do without you. Talk about your job with officiating robot battles like this.
1: Well, basically, we got a set of rules that we have to follow to keep everything fair. We administer the rules as best we can to give everybody as fair and equal of a chance to compete as we can.
0: This is a pretty cool event. You're a Cal U alumni yourself.
1: Yes, I am. Three times.
0: Oh, that's awesome. What does it mean for Cal U to have an event like this that's kind of at the forefront of innovation like this, getting high schoolers involved and engaged?
1: Well, it's fantastic. It brings 1,100 students on campus. They're prospective college graduates, so you know it's a great marketing effect for them. And it really helps the local economy because we get more students interested in manufacturing. So, you know, I work for a manufacturer. I know how hard it is to hire people. The more people we have interested in manufacturing, the more people we can get employed.
0: Were things like this available for you when you were in high school?
1: No, they weren't.
0: Is this something that Mike Velosky, as a sophomore at high school, definitely would have been into?
1: I absolutely would have. Yeah, no doubt. I would have been involved in this if we had it when I was in high school.
0: I think this is a fantastic event, and one of the first things I noticed when I saw some of the hang-ups in there, the crowbar comes out, and it's a big crowd favorite. You kind of talk about that?
1: Well, over the years, we started out, we didn't use crowbars or any kind of safety gloves or any apparel to remove robots when they were stuck, and we started being a little safer in that regard and started using crowbars, and it's just grown from there. And you also notice that they cheer for the beard, but I don't have a beard this year. I shaved it off prior to the event, and it seems to be well missed.
0: Mike, thank you so much for taking the time. Is there anything, a final word you'd want to say to people that maybe want to get involved in this, or young people that want to be involved in hands-on projects like this?
1: If you want to get into a career that's challenging every day, look at manufacturing. Nothing is as it seems. You got to work hard and problem solve. And if you want to stay busy, go for a manufacturer.
0: That's awesome, Mike. Thank you so much, man. Appreciate it. And I'll tell you what, as the head official here, Mike is a fan favorite. He's going over to the Cal U battle cage right now to officiate, and he has just been doing just insane duty, just back and forth and back and forth between the cages. The man never stops. I shook his hand. You can tell he's someone that works with his hands and is obviously very proud of what he does and interested in getting young people involved in that as well. So shout out to Mike Velosky, your head official here at Bots IQ of Southwestern PA.
2: 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Catch the future.
0: All right, we're live again here at Bots IQ at California University of Pennsylvania. I'm joined by Pat Bendel of New Century Careers. Pat, talk about a little bit about what you do and what New Century Careers does.
3: Well, I'm the outreach coordinator, project coordinator for New Century Careers. We are a nonprofit training facility down on the south side for aspiring machinists in a manufacturing setting. It's a free program. Every 6 to 8 weeks, we have new students go through the program. They're trained on both manual and CNC machines, and then we assist with career placement in southwestern Pennsylvania.
0: That's fantastic. And Pat, one of the things we talk about at this event is the gap that there is, and the gap that's maybe impending in terms of retirements, people leaving the manufacturing field, and then the ability to replace that. How important is it with events like this to get people, young people involved?
3: Oh, I think it's very important. And just from a statistical standpoint, over the next 10 years, there's at least going to be 1,300 jobs per year that have to be filled. And if you are someone that's trained in machining and manufacturing, and this is something that you want to pursue, there are ample opportunities to make it a career and not just a job. In addition to that, there's also apprenticeship opportunities. New Century Careers also works with the NTMA and partner companies in southwestern Pennsylvania, and oftentimes we see students that go through the Manufacturing 2000 program. We'll see them a year later and for a period of 4 years towards their journeyman's papers.
0: We kind of talk about, you know, the climate of education. I'm in college. I'm going to go to college because that's what people do, right? People go to college. I'm looking here at something from New Century Careers, a form that you guys provided me with, and this is to apply to be part of your program. Must be 18 years of age and have a high school diploma or GED. You don't need to go to four-year college anymore, and I think that's something that young people kind of don't understand, high schoolers coming out of school, that you don't necessarily need to go pursue that four-year degree to have a successful career.
3: I agree, and I think that thought process is slowly changing. I think it starts with, you know, parents understanding that there's other opportunities to pursue that aren't necessarily matched up with a four-year degree. Not that there's anything wrong with going out and getting your bachelor's degree or even your associate's degree, but certainly the trades, and then specifically manufacturing and machining, there's ample opportunities for a career in southwestern Pennsylvania.
0: And when you think of southwestern Pennsylvania, you know, you think of the steel injury, the steel industry, and you think about, you know, in the whole region, across the Mon Valley and stuff like that, and those jobs have kind of slowly went away. Do you think they're on the way back?
3: Absolutely. I mean, for a number of reasons. I mean, we're seeing a spike in business throughout southwestern Pennsylvania for manufacturing companies. Not to mention, I mean, there's an aging population of machinists that have to be replaced over the next 10, 15 years. I mean, all those things combined make for, you know, training in manufacturing, it's an excellent opportunity. And I always tell people, look, you have to wake up in the morning and do something that you feel like you're accomplishing something and something you enjoy doing. If you like using your hands, if you like creating and making things, certainly a career in machining after training would be a great opportunity for someone to explore. And I might add, one of the things that we are seeing increases is people that coming down to our facility on the south side and just even doing a tour of our facility gives them a sort of a picture of what it's like to be in a real-world working environment utilizing machines and manufacturing.
0: It's just important to have all the information. When you're making a decision that big as an 18-year-old or what you might want to pursue for the rest of your life, it's good to have a sample of what that might be like. And some of the figures that we've been talking about with a career in manufacturing have been thrown out there today, but I don't think people realize exactly how prosperous a career it can be.
3: No, I agree. And for those individuals, even for what we call early career, or some people will say entry-level machinists, we're seeing individuals getting paid anywhere between $13 and $17 per hour, and that's not including overtime. And oftentimes in this in industry, manufacturing, overtime is very typical. For those that go on and get for the apprenticeship program and get their journeyman's papers, the sky's the limit as far as opportunity to make money and advancement.
0: It's certainly a field that's always needed. My father was a machinist, and you know, he's like, well, it's kind of going away. There's not many of us out there. But, certainly things like this, and I think events like this is something my dad would have been all over. You know, he would have, and I think we're seeing that with the young people in attendance today, that this is, you know, machining, manufacturing, it takes many forms.
3: Yeah, and the whole idea behind Bots IQ is it's a fun, you know, team activity, you know, but it's also disguised as an event for learning manufacturing. You were talking about teamwork, project management, manufacturing and machining, engineering and design. All the aspects that you're going to see in a manufacturing environment are culminated in what these students are learning through Bots IQ's program.
0: Well, Pat, how can people get in touch and learn more about New Century Careers and Manufacturing 2000?
3: Well, we have a website. You can just go to New Century Careers. We host tours every day. We have an open, it's open on Tuesdays between 11 and 1 o'clock where anyone could just walk in. If you wanted to come and do a tour on any other day, please give us a call. Check out our website. The other thing I want to point out, on May 17th, we are having an open house from 5 till 7 o'clock. It's open to industry as well as educators and individuals that want to check out our facility. It's May 17th, and we welcome anyone that wants to take a look to come down and visit with us.
0: That's New Century Careers, 305 East Carson Street in Pittsburgh, Southside. Pat, thank you so much for taking the time.
3: Thank you.
4: Hi, Jordan.
0: All right. Well, there it is. We are live at Bots IQ at California University of Pennsylvania. We're at the Convocation Center where the Vulcans play their basketball games. We're going to be here until 3 o'clock. Make sure you stop by and say hello. Entry is free and open to the public. It's Youth Express. Catch the future.
2: 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Bots IQ is an educational robotics competition for high school age students. 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

0: Youth Express, live from the southwestern Pennsylvania Bots IQ Finals at Cal U here in western PA. It's been an amazing day seeing so many young people working together, not only from their own schools, but learning from each other, teachers, parents. It's really been a one-of-a-kind experience in a unique environment. You know, here at Youth Express, we go to a lot of events. I can't say that I've ever been to an event like this, and we're really glad to be able to bring it to you exclusively at youthexpress.org. We'd like to thank Bill Podnos and the entire Bots IQ team, all the volunteers, all the parents, of course, all the students and teachers who took things to the next level, all in an effort to expose themselves to new opportunities, career paths, and it's very exciting. I think when you think about manufacturing and the future of manufacturing in this area, Bots IQ is a big part of that future. Thanks to Cal U for hosting. Thanks to our technical associate, Robert Gray, on the ones and twos. Technical director. Excuse me. Technical director, Rob Gray. The one and only. You're hearing the sounds of the finals. And the best of the best are at it. There's going to be a Royal Rumble later tonight. We're going to be rebroadcasting this event on Youth Express. Listen to that crowd. They've been into it all day. The enthusiasm is unparalleled. Youth Express, we're proud to bring you this event. Make sure you tune in. Check out all the things going on social media at hashtag SWPA Bots IQ. And stay tuned for more youth voice, music, writing, original discussion, and live events like this. Thanks for joining us.
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3: My name is Chuck Weiss, and I am a 12th grade student at City High. You are listening to the artist statement recorded in the Youth Media Center at SLB Radio. The piece I will be discussing is for Leadership, Excellence, Access, and Persistence Program End of the Year Showcase. To be honest, I've never been the artist type. I went into this program to challenge myself and to prove to myself that I can accomplish things even when I'm not comfortable in the situation. It's really hard to be able to look at the bigger picture when you think everything is wrong and that you can't do it. I think it wasn't art, like an artist that inspired me or any type of art. It was more of myself or my inner self. I think I want to be artistic and I want to be able to do things in the arts, but I've blocked myself off so many times from doing it because I didn't think it would fit the standard for artistry in this day and age, which is not true. I know that's not true, but it was kind of hard to like see it. For my project, it will mostly be about self-healing because I think self-healing is such a interesting concept, and I think it's really not talked about as it should be. I think people look at it as a way of like, if you do this, then you'll be okay, and that you'll be the better version of yourself after through and through. But self-healing it feels really hard sometimes, and it generally is not that easy as people make it out to be, especially when you are confronting something that really is personal and that you haven't confronted in a long time. I wouldn't say that I do struggle with self-healing. And it does kind of get in the way of personal life choices and stuff like that. But I think one day I'll get there. And this is one of the steps I can take to get to that point where I can look back and know that I was able to do it. And I might not be fully recovered after it, but at least I'll feel a little more better after completing it. I really don't know what my project is going to be yet. I've been thinking of ideas. One of my ideas was to have a plant and cut it every month and then keep growing it over and over to watch as it keeps growing back and it doesn't wilt away. Or I was going to get 3 jars and then smash one of them and then smash another one and put it back together and then leave the other one as normal. And the reason behind this is just, I think it will show that process of healing yourself, but not to the point where you're going to be perfect again, because nobody's perfect and you never ever will be perfect, but it will heal you enough to the point where you're able to live your life to the best you can, even after everything. And it's kind of a way of showing that the process, that's a process that won't stop. I mean, you can self-heal from things from past and stuff, but you're always going to have to self-heal from something for the rest of your life. New things, future things, past, present tense, it doesn't matter. You're always going to have to heal over something, because the world is not a really good place sometimes, and it's really hard to be in a world like that. But I think after this project, I think I'll feel more better about everything, and I think I'll be way more confident in myself to be able to say what I want to say to the world without being afraid of being judged or afraid that I'm in the wrong for believing and thinking what I believe in. Thank you.
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5: Catalina
6: and Styx
4: and me. And we will be talking about what it is like to be people from different aspects of life and how we come together and how we've come to be in the same place. So, Catalina, would you like to start with introducing your story?
5: Yes.
4: And your research?
5: Yeah, so I am Catalina. I'm a 4-year PhD student in engineering and public policy. I come to study, first of all, because I wanted to have my kids in an opportunity to learn English and have an opportunity to see things that rather back home we couldn't make it. So I won this scholarship that I'm on and start researching about oil and gas wells, the old idle wells that are not responsible, like companies are not responsible for those wells anymore and government has to block in them. And they are in the houses, in the streets, they are everywhere. And they are having a lot of problems of related with methane emissions and water contamination.
4: This is Tatiana, by the way, and I'm a high school student at City High, and although I was born in the United States, I feel as though, in a more political sense, I reverted to Islam, so the way that I see the world is also not from a view that is very typical. So I feel like I see the effects in my life that politics and the government play, and even the housing opportunities, the privileges that you have, I don't have as many privileges as I had before. And even when I was born being African American, I already had some of those privileges as a US citizen taken away. What about you, Styx?
6: I'm mixed, which means my mom is black, my dad's white, and although I don't think I've experienced a lot of discrimination. When I was in middle school at Provident, a kid asked if I was adopted because they only saw my white side of the family. And I might not have experienced a lot of discrimination, but I definitely feel a little alien in some communities that might fit me more. I don't always fit in the black groups, I don't always fit in the white groups, and it always feels a little weird to just be me, because some people just straight up don't know what I am. And I really had to woman, like, ask if my mom was light-skinned because of how light my skin is.
4: So do you both, and I'll, like, also answer this question, is there something specific that would make you feel better in the society? For me, it would probably be just seeing more groups where I could meet people that are like me, and we could talk about our experiences without it having to be super formal. Like, we could just share, and you could know that you're not alone.
6: I guess having more space to, like, I'm not exactly sure what would make me as a mixed person feel more in a part of community, but, like, having more of, like, just interracial groups to, like, just talk about. Also, I view myself as punk because I'm mixed. So, like, more punk stuff. And, like, there's a bookstore and all that.
5: And, yeah, I think from my personal experience, I could feel better in the society if I always focus on what bridge us as human beings instead of what divide us. So it's easier to make connection with others if you just only see the things that are connected.
4: So I agree with that, and kind of wrapping this up, although it is short, this would be more of a, like, a conversation that you could look at in your family. Like, what is something that would make you feel more seen in your own communities? And no matter what you look like, at the end of the day, we are all humans. So what, like, characteristics do we all share? And why is it that these policies and the government and the way that society is structured makes our lives so different, yet we're the same? And that's a question for everyone to think about. But this is Tatiana.
5: And Catalina.
6: And Stix.
4: And we're signing out. Thank you.
6: Hi.
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11: Nate.
7: We're students from Upper St. Clair High School, and we're here to talk about us and our school.
8: Dance team. At our high school, we compete and we also perform at football games. Every January, we go to Florida for nationals for UDA. This year, we're having our first competition in Detroit, November 8th. So we've been working really hard on that. We have our last home game for football. Well, maybe the last. We don't know yet. But we have to perform this Friday at the football game on Halloween. So, yeah, that should be fun. And we're working very hard right now. We have multiple practices a week, but it's been a great experience so far.
9: You said you go to Florida for UDA. What is UDA?
8: So UDA stands for Universal Dance Association. High schools around the country all go to Florida, and we all compete against each other. So yeah, and we all, like, dance at the same place, ESPN. It's really fun.
7: Josh, football game, home. How are we feeling?
9: We're feeling pretty good. We're going to win. I know they do have a couple good players. Their defensive end, number 0, is pretty good. We're doing a lot of scouting report on him. Football team's pretty good this year. Lost 2 games that shouldn't really have been lost. Relationship's pretty good. A lot of camaraderie and brotherly love around the team.
8: I saw USC girls volleyball. Harper got posted. Our good friend Harper Bow got posted for something. I don't understand what goes on with volleyball, but Sydney, do you want to explain that?
12: Basically, on varsity, there's this thing called all section, and basically there's 3 all section teams. One, the first all section team is, like, very good. Our 3 seniors got first all section. We have one senior and one junior on second team all section. And then our friend Harper's on third team all section with 2 other people. And it's just, like, get recognized for how, like, good you are on the team. And she plays a lot as a sophomore on varsity. So it's very cool.
7: For Youth Express, this is Natalie,
8: Sydney,
7: Christina,
9: Josh,
10: Nick,
11: Nate.
7: Thanks for listening.
13: My name is Tasha. I'm 16 and an 11th grader at University Prep. Graduating high school is important to me because I'd like to be a role model. I want to see the look on my nephew and niece's faces when I walk across the stage and they say, "That's my aunt." I want to be just like her. She's doing something with her life. The challenges I face in high school are mostly academic. I have trouble with reading. Sometimes the letters get mixed up in my mind. I don't have dyslexia, so I don't really understand why that happens, but it does. So when I read and write, I sometimes spell the wrong way or read the word the wrong way, and that has become a struggle to me. But I also knew that junior year is the year when everything counts. Like, your grades count, your behavior counts, everything. That's the only way for you to make it to college is to be successful in junior year and senior year. And knowing that is what helped me focus. The challenges I face outside of high school would be family issues. My nephew is sick, my mom is sick, and it's like having to deal with all the stress from these things. It just gets to you. I feel motivated to graduate when I look at my family and notice that there haven't been too many people who have actually made it through the graduation process. I feel motivated when I talk to my sister and I realize that she has graduated college and is the only person out of all of my siblings to do so and go on to grad school and actually pursue a career that she likes. And I feel motivated to be just like her when I grow up. One of my goals when I graduate high school is to go to college and become either a surgeon or a pediatrician. I love helping kids. I love the thought of people feeling good about themselves, even after going through something so bad and having to experience sickness and all of that. I like to know that I made a difference by helping that person. Pittsburgh students want to graduate and more. Thanks for listening. It helps to know you share our dreams.
10: 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My name is Selena, and I'm here with
11: Ahana,
14: Ala,
15: Heather,
16: and Alexa.
10: Today we're going to be discussing language learning and being multilingual. So to begin, we can go around and each person can say how many languages they can speak or know and what they are.
11: So I'm Ahana, and I can speak two languages, and I'm currently learning a third, Spanish.
14: I'm Ala. I currently speak English and Arabic, and I'm also working on learning Spanish.
17: I'm Heather. I speak English, and I used to be proficient in Spanish.
16: I'm Alexa. I'm only proficient in English at the moment. I would love to learn more languages, primarily Spanish and French, but we'll get there.
10: And I'm Selena. I speak English and Mandarin Chinese natively fluently, and I'm also in the process of learning French. So what are your guys' first languages?
11: So my first language was Hindi, but as I moved to the U.S., I started to grow more comfortable in English than in Hindi. So now I would say it's English.
14: My first language is Arabic, and I still feel more confident speaking Arabic than English. I'd say they're getting about the same.
10: So do you usually speak Arabic at home?
14: Yeah, I speak Arabic at home and English outside.
10: Oh, that's really cool.
17: My mother tongue is just English. I speak it at home, and that's it.
10: For Spanish, you just mostly learned in school?
17: Yeah, I learned it all throughout kindergarten all the way to 12th grade.
16: I also only speak English. It's my primary language. It's the only language I was raised learning. And I did take classes in school, but without consistent classes, I was not able to hold on to my grasp of other languages.
10: Yeah, similarly with me, English is my first language, while Chinese was what I primarily spoke at home with my family.
11: So what do you think are the advantages of being multilingual?
17: If you have multiple languages, you are able to get more jobs. You can just have somebody who instantly knows the language rather than a translator.
10: Knowing multiple languages allows you to be able to communicate with more people just in general. And it also gives you a lot of job flexibility. If you wanted to pursue a career in a country abroad and you knew the language in the area, that would make it a lot easier for you in that transition.
11: In addition to that, languages often reflect the community that speaks it. So if you speak a certain language, then you can understand a different way of thought, different way of life, different social customs much better than just reading it online.
10: Going along with that, how do you guys think being monolingual or multilingual has played a role in your life?
17: From the perspective of somebody who used to know two languages and now that I don't really speak Spanish anymore, it makes it harder to communicate with other people because if somebody who didn't speak English and spoke Spanish ran into me in the grocery store and they needed help with something, I could communicate with them, but now it's just like I barely understand them. I want to be able to help people, but I don't really know how to. It makes me feel like I don't have access to all the resources that I could possibly have.
16: Yeah, if I could add to that point, I think that the experience of not being able to speak more than just English, it feels like there's a loss of opportunity, sort of a moment where you don't get to connect with a person. For example, I used to work as a barista, and in my cafe, I worked downtown, so you would get all kinds of people coming from the airport, visiting Pittsburgh. When someone would come in and they would be speaking Spanish or another language that I knew a word or two, but I could definitely not keep up conversation, you know, I would feel like an urge to communicate and connect with that person, but no ability to do so. So just like Heather was saying, there's sort of a feeling that you're lacking sort of an ability or an access to connecting to somebody. So if you can't communicate effectively, you feel that loss.
17: Bouncing off of that, I feel like as human beings, we have this innate need to connect to people. Our national language isn't English, but it is one of the more predominantly spoken languages. So if you don't speak English and you're coming into this country and you come into a place of business and you want to talk and communicate with other people, you really lack that ability.
10: I really relate to that, actually, because even though in a language that I'm normally confident in, like Mandarin Chinese, I sometimes find myself having difficulty expressing myself as I would in English. And often, like, I notice myself personality-wise, some things almost don't really transfer from one language to another directly, in a sense. So I was just wondering if you guys notice a change in your personality portrayed or how you express yourself in another language outside of English.
11: Definitely. I'm used to being like one of the youngest members of my family, obviously, whenever I speak Hindi, because I'll speak it with like my parents. So often whenever I switch to that language, even if I'm in a setting outside that, like a social setting with friends or with my cousins, then I'll often revert back to like a more whiny, more vulnerable state because I don't feel like the need to pressure myself to be more intellectual or more mature whenever I'm speaking that language. So I would definitely say that the way that you're treated whenever you speak a particular language, you'll like revert back to that personality.
14: I could also relate to that because whenever I'm speaking to my family or my friends who speak Arabic, I'm able to express more than when I speak to my American friends. I'm used to expressing myself in Arabic. I feel like it's a lot different once you translate it. You wouldn't get your idea across.
10: I definitely feel what you're saying because when I'm in French class, when my teacher calls me to say something, before I talk, I already have the sentence, like the exact formation of the sentence I'm about to say already in my head. And in that way, I feel like it's reliant on your grasp of the language sense because without having a sense of the language you're speaking, you can't truly express yourself and how you're feeling. You're almost directly doing a translation in your head instead of actually just saying what you want to say.
17: Yeah, whenever I speak in Spanish, it's more of, is this the right conjugation? Where in English, I'm not saying things pristinely. I'm not saying every single correct word. I'm saying slang. I am also not really cautious of what I'm going to say next. I just kind of blurt it out.
11: What do you think is the connection between language and culture? Because slang is a huge part of that.
17: I think language is the expression of culture, and language is a good indicator of how we view people in our culture. Here in America, even in Pittsburgh, Pennsylvania, I'm saying things that some people would not understand. I couldn't go anywhere else and say, what Shin's doing, or like saying, y'all ready up the dinner table. I don't think people would, they'd catch on, but they'd be a little miffed about it.
10: Language, it's part of a culture. I think culture embodies something that is much bigger. Language is what connects me to my East Asian culture.
17: I kind of want to add on to that where you're connecting with your culture. My heritage is Polish, and my grandma, her parents moved to the United States whenever she was very young. If you move to America at that time, you have to learn how to assimilate, and she didn't really speak Polish anymore. I only got glimpses of my culture through the cuisine, but there would be little phrases that she would say in Polish. Language does really play this major role into who you are, because that little glimpse of Polish, it makes you feel like so much more connected to your heritage.
11: I also feel like through purely the lens of language, you can get the preview into a culture. For example, in Hindi, we have words to like call our older siblings or older cousins. So we'll say like Didi if it's an older sister or Bhaiya if it's an older brother. And stuff like that really shows how the culture values respect of elders and how you have to like treat people a certain way based on their age or based on their relation to you, which you don't really see in English as much. So I feel like the way that people say things, the different terms, it really shows the connotations for how people act in that culture.
14: I agree that language reflects and connects to the culture, but I also believe that it connects to the religion that is associated with that culture. In Arabic, almost everybody says Assalamu alaikum when they meet somebody, which means may peace be upon you, or Inshallah, in God's willing. These terms are connected with Islam in general, but like even my non-Muslim friends, they say these on like daily basis. I feel like that is like amazing how the religion relates to language.
16: So obviously, from my own experience, I don't have this, but there are some languages that have multiple words for love that mean different kinds of love. And I've always found that that is something that I feel like English is lacking. Maybe it has to do with culture, just how our language was developed from like Germanic, the Romance languages. So English is just a combobulation of a lot of things. And obviously, English covers multiple cultures, not just like American culture. There's American English. We have different terms for things than European or British English might have. But something that English does is borrow a lot of words. And so we borrow words from other languages when we kind of don't have our own version of it. So I find that really interesting as well.
11: Regarding the different words of love, that's really interesting because I see that a lot in literature where they take a lot of influence from like Greco-Roman mythology. Like agape would be like the love of the gods, and that'd be a whole other level. So I feel like through that, you can also view language as a lens to the history of the culture. For example, the mythology of it, which gives a whole other light to a work that you're reading or the person that you're talking to, even normal conversation.
10: In each language, there's various words that we can use to express our emotions, to express our thoughts. Do you guys think translations, such as subtitles that we see on TV shows and movies, do you think those capture all the nuances of a particular language?
17: There's certain things that can't fully be captured or translated exactly right. There can be instances where it's lackluster. You're not really getting that full impact. However, I don't think that is fully 100% the case. There are instances where it does get translated very correctly. I know an instance from a video I saw of a guy reviewing the Hebrew translation of one of the Harry Potter books. It was a rhyme that J.K. Rowling did, and it just could not be translated in Hebrew and have it sound as pretty. So he just made up his own different rhyme that captured the essence of what that is. And so I think sometimes the best ways to translate is not necessarily word for word, but getting the essence.
16: Such a great point to bring up. I was going to mention that I watch anime, and even when there are voice actors sort of voicing over the original animation, sometimes the words that they're saying are different from the captions. And you'll hear them saying one thing, and then you'll read at the bottom, they have slightly different word choices. It makes you sort of wonder while you're watching sometimes, which version is more accurate to the actual story? Or if I were fluent in Japanese and I were watching the original version of this, what connotations would I be receiving? Because some words have different connotations. If you say the word inexpensive and the word cheap, yeah, technically they mean the same thing, but cheap makes it sound bad and inexpensive sounds like a great thing. So there's a lot of sort of weird nuances with that.
11: That's definitely really true. But I also feel like there's some instances just cannot capture the essence no matter how well it's translated. For example, I watch a lot of Bollywood movies and sometimes I'll keep the captions on. Even then, you can tell whenever a character switches to a dialect or they switch to something that has different connotations in like a culture. Like for example, Hindi is a lot more sophisticated of a language than Haryanvi, which could be like interpreted as more raw, as more like intimate in a sense. So I feel like whenever characters switch dialects like that, you can put like the literal translation word for word and it'll be great. You can understand what's going on, but it doesn't tell you as much about the character as much as if you're connected to that culture or if you know the different connotations.
10: Another thing I like to point out is in a lot of different languages, there's different like idiomatic expressions that you only see in that specific language. For instance, in French, there's that phrase, c'est la vie, that you would use in these very specific situations. C'est la vie directly translates to it's the life in English, but that doesn't really make sense. And we don't really say that like in place of c'est la vie. And it's just these small things like that I feel like you can only really catch when you're in an immersive environment with all these native speakers who are using these phrases in these specific situations. So I was just wondering, in your guys' experiences, do you think schools are doing a good job in teaching us a foreign language in a classroom setting?
16: So I had a public school upbringing, and I actually transferred schools a few times. I went to three different schools, and at my first school, we're taught Spanish classes for the first couple years, and then when you got a little older, you got to choose between French and Spanish. And then when I got to choose, I chose French. But then we moved, and then at my new school, you could choose between Spanish or French and German. So instead of learning just French, I had a semester of French and then a semester of German. And then I moved to a different school after that, and that school didn't offer French or German. It only offered Spanish. And so I had to take Spanish classes. And so my education with language was really all over the place and never consistent and never really allowed for me to hold on to the lessons that I was given.
17: Yeah, whenever I got into high school, I had an amazing, amazing Spanish teacher. Carrick didn't just offer French or Spanish. They offered French, Spanish, Portuguese, German, and Italian. My Spanish teacher was learning Portuguese. She sounded like a native speaker in Spanish. If you know one of those Romance languages, you can kind of learn any of them. I remember my teacher pushing me to go into the Portuguese class, and then the other language teacher, they wanted me to go into Italian. But yeah, it's interesting to hear that your high school only offered one Spanish class. It just really showcases how there isn't just a set learning schedule for everybody here from district to district.
10: I definitely understand. It's really cool that your school offered all those languages. Schools give you a good sense of the basics of a language. So like a good sense of the technicalities, the conjugations, they drill that into your mind. But I remember I learned Spanish in school and I went to the Dominican Republic on a volunteering trip earlier this year. Whenever I talked to people my own age there, it was like I knew what they wanted. I knew what like I had to say, but I also knew that what they were saying had like a completely different feeling than what I was like interpreting. So I do feel like whenever you're immersed in a culture, you generally use the language in a much more familiar sense. And that definitely is not grasped whenever you're barely speaking the language in school, since that conversational aspect is reduced and it's a lot more on like the technicalities of the language.
15: My experience learning French in the school was pretty similar to that, actually, because mostly it was a lot of conjugations, a lot of writing, a lot of just writing sentences over and over again. Even with all of that being drilled in my head, I don't think I truly improved in French, as I was only in that classroom for like, what, an hour a day at most. And outside of that, I wasn't really speaking at all. And it wasn't until I began to, on a consistent basis, have conversations with one of my friends. She's fluent in French. It wasn't until I was utilizing that language I was learning in the classroom in actual conversation that I felt myself improving in the language, that I was actually speaking French and not just thinking and translating in my head. So similarly, like as a follow-up question, what do you guys think is the best way of learning a language, if there's any?
17: Being immersed is definitely the best way to really understand the language. You can read books, you can write stuff down, you can go to these classes, but it's really important putting yourself into the situation where this language is surrounding you.
16: I grew up with someone, a neighbor across my street spoke German. He's a few years older than me, but he learned German in classes, but he wanted to be able to speak it in a casual, more like slang and what the young people speaking German would sound like. He used to listen to German music and different genres, so you can kind of hear the language used in different ways. He made a point to read things that were being written in the modern day and with sort of a modern, casual tone. That's a way to immerse yourself in a culture and a language when you don't actually have access to the places and the people, is to just find ways to appreciate the culture and immerse yourself in the culture through the amazing thing that is the internet.
10: I definitely think immersion is really important, but oftentimes whenever you're going to a country like India, where most of the people actually do speak and understand English as their second language, I have an accent when I speak Hindi. So they would think that I don't have the basics down, and then they would switch to English automatically, which obviously just ruined my chance of actually getting more proficient in Hindi. So I do feel like getting the basics down before you go to any country is best than just like going there and just being afloat in the ocean, in a sense. Just because it's not only that you'll be safer there, but also that people will trust you more to let more slang loose around you because they think that you'll get the essence of it. Otherwise, they won't use it.
17: I totally get that point, but I also feel like maybe it's also different cultures. So my uncle, he had to move to Germany for like 2 years. None of them, my aunt, my uncle, none of them really knew a lick of German. And whenever they came back, they could speak almost perfect German. That's an exaggeration, but they could really speak it well. I do think sometimes you can just be thrown into a situation.
15: I agree with both Anna and Heather. I think you should have a good foundation before you decide to fly to another country and immerse yourself in completely unfamiliar territory and another culture and language. But I don't think it's realistic to say that every person has the resources to go to another country and have this opportunity in the first place. So I feel like doing things like putting your phone into the language you're learning. Like for instance, for me, 2 weeks before my French final, I actually, last minute, I decided to put my phone into French. And I found it pretty helpful because a lot of the basic verbs and just actions I was able to pick up pretty quickly as I was using my phone, and I was able to develop new vocabulary that way. So I don't think going to a new country has to be the one way to learn a language. There's so many ways. There's so many resources online these days. There's Duolingo and so many other platforms like these that help you learn new languages if you are ever interested. So to wrap up, do you guys feel like your views on language have changed after this conversation?
16: I was really had such a great time hearing about the experiences from some folks here that have a grasp of more than one language. I think that that is so important for someone born and raised a white person who only speaks one language. I think it's so important to have open conversation and room to listen and understand other people's experiences, and especially people coming from different cultures. And it's just experiences that I could never imagine and couldn't really even grasp if I did speak the language until you sort of explain it to me. So I think that this has just been very enlightening. And thank you all for letting me in the conversation.
15: Me as well. I feel like I learned a lot about you guys and your cultures. Thank you all so much for sharing.
11: I also felt like I learned a lot from a lot of people who are more monolingual, because I feel like the absence of a language actually teaches you more about its importance, as it's someone who's taken that for granted all their life. I feel like this really put that in perspective for me and made me more like passionate to try to understand more people.
15: And that's all we have for today. Thank you so much to everyone for tuning into our podcast today. This is Selena,
11: Ahana,
14: Ala,
18: Heather,
19: and Alexa
15: signing off.
20: We've got 12, I think, if I counted correctly. And you'll get to meet them all in a moment or two. They're under the direction of Jenny Nolan. They are the South Hills Children's Choir.

What a great song to begin with. And you sound great. Grab that microphone out of the stand there. And let's meet some of you. And then as we move on, we'll get to meet everybody. What's your name?

0: Hello too.
1: My grandparents in Germany and the rest of my family in California.
0: Oh, I hope they're listening in Germany right now. It's dinner time in Germany right now, I think. Have you been to Germany to visit them?
1: No, I haven't actually.
0: Well, that would be a great trip to take. Nice to meet you. And why don't we meet the rest of the front row and then we'll go to another song. Hello, what's your name?
2: Hi, my name is Riley and I'm 14. I go to Independence Middle School in Bethel Park.
0: You know the whole drill. It's great. Four different schools, four girls, four different schools so far. Anybody to say hello to?
2: My dad, who's recording right there.
0: There he is, recording through the glass. Nice to meet you. Hello.
3: Hi, I'm Olivia, and I'm 12, and I'm homeschooled.
0: Nice to meet you. Any shout-outs?
3: I want to say hi to my dad and my mom.
0: Excellent. And one other front row member.
4: My name is Emma, and I'm 12, and I'm homeschooled. And shout out to my dad and my sister.
0: Terrific. They're at home now listening. Excellent. And let's pass the microphone back to Jenny. And Jenny, what song did you begin with?
5: We began with Come and Celebrate. It was a song that we sang in New York City this summer with a whole group of kids at a great celebratory concert on June 26th.
0: Terrific. That had to be a wonderful trip.
5: It was fun.
0: And what are you going to do next?
5: We're
0: going to
5: sing a piece by Dmitri Kabalevsky. It's called Good Night. It's got a bit of Russian flavor to it, and it's a nice lullaby. So, good night.
0: Sounds good. You can just put that down right there, and we'll meet the other half of today's members of the choir that are here with us in just a moment. You're listening to the Saturday Light Brigade, and you're also listening to the South Hills Children's Choir.

0: South Hills Children's Choir again. Does anybody know Father George? Good. Well, let's pass the microphone over to you so you can say hello back. Father George says congratulations to one of the best youth choirs in America. Who's Father George?
1: That's my dad.
0: And who are you?
1: Hi, I'm Paulina. I'm 13 years old and I'm homeschooled.
0: It's nice to meet you. Anybody you would like to say hello to?
1: My siblings and my brother Micah, who's deployed.
0: Excellent. Where is he?
1: I have no idea.
0: You don't know. And what are your sister's names? Are there a lot of them?
1: Yeah.
0: How many are there?
1: I'm the youngest of seven.
0: Do you know all their names?
1: Yes.
0: Well, let's hear them.
1: Okay. Kasia, Micah, Stoli, Seraphim, Mariam, Vikendius, and me.
0: You got them all? That's good.
1: Yeah, I think so.
0: So there's six sisters, your brother Michael, and you.
1: Micah,
0: I'm sorry.
1: There's three sisters and three brothers.
0: Oh, so there's more brothers, too.
1: Did I name all them?
0: Did we get your brothers?
1: Yes.
0: Yeah,
1: yes.
0: We got them all? Okay. Wow. You've got a big family. It's nice to meet you.
1: Nice to meet you, too.
0: And what's your name?
2: Hello, I'm Amelia. I am 11 years old, and I go to McGuffey Middle School.

0: It's nice to meet you. Anybody you'd like to say hello to?
1: My whole family.
0: Terrific. We'll just pass the mic on. We have four more members to meet. What's your name?
2: I'm Heather. I'm 16, and I'm homeschooled as well.
0: Nice.
2: Also, I live in West Virginia.
0: Where in West Virginia?
2: Morgantown.
0: You had a long trip to come in today. Did you come in this morning?
2: Yeah.
0: Anybody to say hello to?
2: My sister down the row.
0: Great.
2: Relax. And,
0: so you were able to carpool. Excellent. Let's see who's next to you. Hello.
3: I'm Claire. I'm 16 and I'm homeschooled.
0: Any hellos at all?
3: To my older sister, Hannah.
0: Nice to meet you. And we've got two more.
4: Hi, I'm Elsa and I'm 12 and I am homeschooled. And I went to say hi to my dad, my mom, my sister, and my brother, and my dog.
0: What's your dog's name?
4: Tennessee, but we call her Tensy.
0: Excellent. It's National Cat Day. Don't tell your dog, but today is National Cat Day. We talked about that earlier. I'm not sure when National Dog Day is. What's your name?
5: My name is Amber. I'm 14. I'm homeschooled, and I'd like to say hello to our grandmother in Pennsylvania, McMurray.
0: Excellent. And if you could pass the mic to the accompanist today, who I haven't had a chance to meet yet, just if you could identify yourself.
6: I'm Patty Revel, and I live in Bethel Park.
0: Excellent. Thank you very much. We're going to get the microphone back to Jenny, and you've got a couple more songs to do, I think. And what's next?
7: We're going to sing Widmung, which is by Robert Schumann. It was a song he wrote dedicated to Clara, his love, who he ended up marrying, and it was a collection of songs that he sold so he could afford to marry her. So it's Widmung, which means dedication.
0: There's a picture of the South Hills Children's Choir that we have up on our Facebook page. If you'd like to see how they look in the studio, just go to @SLB Radio. And their website address is shcchoir.org, as in South Hills Children's Choir. Here they are once again.

0: South Hills Children's Choir, under the direction of Jenny Nolan, the Saturday Light Brigade. It's our Youth Express segment. I should tell you, everybody's wearing a South Hills Children's Choir shirt. Music Alone Shall Live is on it, dark green. Everybody looks sharp today, and it's wonderful to have you here singing. We have one more song that Jenny will tell us about. And Jenny, I also wanted to ask if there's anything you'd like to pass along that I haven't mentioned.
1: Well, do I need to say anything else about our trip to Carnegie Hall? It was really cool. Are you glad you went? They are so glad they went. It was an amazing bonding time. It was an amazing weekend of walking really, really fast, trying not to get hit by taxis, singing in the country's probably most famous concert hall under the direction of a woman who's fabulous. Her name is Lori Loftus. She had great, great things to impart to these guys, and very memorable. So if there are kids out there that are interested in singing, this is a group of friends. Music brings us together, and it keeps us together. So if you're interested, we will take auditions again for the spring. You can go to our website. And we're going to sing for you now a very famous song that everyone knows. You hear it all the time.
0: Great. And I want to thank you all for being here. And the website is schchoir.org. So now we're all going to know this song as soon as we hear it. All right?
1: Exactly.
0: So here they are for their last song for today, South Hills Children's Choir.

0: 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Thank you.
1: Hello, my name is Alexis Corson, and I'm a ninth grader at Perry High School. Living on the north side is interesting. My north side is very old and historic because I live on the Mexican War Streets, also known as Buena Vista Tract. My north side is beautiful with row homes and the smell of flowers because my neighbors have gardens in the front of their homes and gardens in their backyard. I also live in the city, so at night you can see the pretty downtown lights. My neighborhood is also exciting because we have house tours once a year and people pay money to tour our homes. A day I won't forget while living on the north side is the day I had a house tour. It took a week to get prepared for the house tour. I had to clean my room, my bathroom, the kitchen, the walls, the floors, the carpet, and I had to bake chocolate chip cookies for the bake sale. The cookies weren't that good. I put too much flour in them, and it made it really hard, so I decided not to sell them. That day was so tiring. I had to wake up at 7 in the morning to finish cleaning, and at 10:30 a.m., I went to my neighbor's house to eat breakfast. At 11 o'clock, lots of people were lined up in front of our house because our house was the first one on the tour. All the people that volunteered had went to the stations in the house and told visitors the history of the house. People were going through every room and admiring it. I thought it was the strangest thing ever. People kept asking me did I think it was awkward to have all these strangers in my home, and I said, not really, but I was lying. I didn't want to seem rude. Then at 2 o'clock, my parents and I went on the house tour, and the houses were so old and beautiful. They were built to the 19th century, and some houses had the original wooden floor. They weren't so pretty because they made noise every time someone walked on them. At 5 o'clock, the tour was over, and we went to a dinner for all the owners of the Mexican War Street houses. And that is my north side story.
2: Hello, my name is Prakash Biswa, and I'm from Nepal.
3: Hi, this is Parmila from 10th grade.
4: It is me, Kiran Bujal. I'm in senior right now.
5: My name is Nirmal, and I'm in 10th grade.
6: Hello, my name is Sudesh, and I'm in 10th grade.
7: Hello, I'm Ismriti, and I'm in 10th grade.
8: Hello, my name is Sam, and I'm in 12th grade. Today, we're going to talk about how can we stop suicide in the Nepali community. In my opinion, in my perspective, there are majority of young guys who are addicted with some kind of drugs. So, I mean, that might force them to kill themselves. I mean, maybe they're tired of their life. That moment, they might think of those things.
6: Like all the Nepali living in Pittsburgh, they don't know how to get along. And they all tied into the religion, the caste system, and all that.
9: I think the people commit suicide because it's caste. And America, they don't do that. But back in Nepal, they used to discriminate lower caste, you know. But in America, people are like, you know, pressures, all the pressures from like family, friends.
7: I think that like people are decide to suicide because there is conflict between family and like kind of relationship.
3: I think that really the problem is the trust from your parents. I think it's true, for example, that if you do anything mystic, that your parents, they'll be like really frustrated about it. Like they want like us to be good. Like most of the Nepali parents, like they just start like beating them instead of like sitting with them and then talking and like talk about the problem and then try to solve it. People are gonna start gossiping about it instead of sitting there and helping them solve what the problem is.
7: And in our community, I can see like little children also saying like, if you don't do this to me, I'll do the suicide.
8: As a Nepali speakers, we all have to go to people who speak our same language, give them small sort of speech. I mean, just sort of some kind of encouragement and motivational things that they might not think about this, because as a human, we all basically think that, oh, I will die someday, I have to die, but that's not how you should die.
6: And instead, we should like all come back as one team and then show that we can stop this and stop suicide and bring peace to the community and here in Pittsburgh.
5: Like, we should make a discussion about the community, and like we have to make a meeting, and we have to call our parents who want to come, and the younger children and older children. We have to show example. Main thing is example. We have to show it.
7: I want to talk about the guy who just recently decided to suicide and he survived. Like whenever he come back to his like home, we should go and tell him and the community, like, don't listen to the people like who will say bad about it, and instead like encourage him and like, yeah, motivate him.
4: If you got any uncomfortable or anything you don't know, you should ask your parents or your brother, sister in family, because your parents is like your God, like they care about you, they do everything about you. You should share with them and they can understand your feelings.
8: All about suicide happening and all community are concerning and worrying about the teen who just risks his life. But guys, I will encourage all of you. We all are teenagers. There are things happening now. There are problems all around us. There's things that are capturing us, right? Sometimes we plan to go a different path. But just remember that you have to have a faith in yourself, trust in yourself that you might do something, because you're in a developed country and there's more opportunity, there's more privilege around you. So you have to do something in this world to make proud to my community, to make proud to my family, my brothers, my friends, my sibling, whoever is it. So you have to live a life that you are deserve to live. So live it, have faith. God bless you all.
10: My name is Yongbo. I'm 10th grade. I'm from Bashir High School. In Christmas, we buy some gift for the Christmas day and we decorate Christmas tree. The holiday is happy and fun for me.
11: Hey everyone, I'm Ashania Ligavelli here with my co-host Anika Reddy, and you're listening to H2O. Anika, what are we talking about today?
12: Hey Ashani, today is our first episode of 2026. Wow, that feels weird to say. But we thought with the new year, it would be a great time to reflect on old memories. Our nonprofit organization, Clean Waterways, accomplished so much this past year, from community events to Instagram collabs to starting our very own radio show. 2025 was quite an accomplished year for us.
11: Exactly. So get ready to travel back in time and explore the waves in 2025.
12: So let's kick off the new year by looking back on how we got here.

0: You just heard Ocean Eyes by Billie Eilish, one of our favorite songs.
1: Yes.
0: But today we're here to talk a little bit about what we did in 2025 as an organization here on this talk show and kind of what we think would be the best takeaways from 2025 in terms of environmental goals, environmental concerns, just all sorts of like a plethora of environmental topics. So we're going to be starting off by talking about the beginning of our journey in terms of our environmental endeavors. So do you kind of want to start that off, Anika?
1: Yeah, so we actually started Clean Waterways, which if you don't know what Clean Waterways is, it is our nonprofit organization, and our goal is to help educate the community and promote sustainability, whether it's through things like this, like a radio show, or by going to community events and like presenting projects there. But we actually started this organization back in freshman year, and we are juniors now. So this originally started as a club at our school, and our goal was just to get some volunteers from our school, maybe do some cleanups, just go down to the elementary schools in our district and talk a little bit with those kids about what is environmental sustainability and what are the things that you can do. But we actually soon came to realize that the topics that we were targeting were actually like very prominent topics in the real world, and this project could be so much more than just a club at school. Of course, that was the first stepping stone, but we wanted to really open more people's eyes to what is going on in the world around us, and so we actually made this our own nonprofit. So our very first project, I guess, kind of, through Clean Waterways, was actually competing at Science Fair as sophomores. So, Ishani, do you want to talk about that?
0: Yeah, I'd love to. So if there was one, I don't know, Science Fair project that I would say is my personal favorite out of the, what, three that we've done by this
1: point? Yeah, it's coming. We have more.
0: Yeah, we're going to be doing another one this year, which I feel like we should be talking about in an upcoming episode because...
1: Or should we keep it a secret until after we compete?
0: Oh, that could actually be fun. Maybe we should do that. But so if you don't know, the PRSEF Science Fair is the Pittsburgh Regional Science and Engineering Fair. That's our local, again, Science and Engineering Fair that Anika and I actually found out about through our school. So this was during our eighth grade year. So if you want to be really nitpicky about it, I guess our environmental journey started eighth grade year, not freshman year,
1: Yeah.
0: So our science fair project was actually really cool. And it was the effects of environmental factors on plastic degradation. So, or wait, sorry, that was our...
1: That was our sophomore year project.
0: Oh, okay, yeah.
1: But we started competing in science fair in eighth grade.
0: Mm-hmm. So our first ever project, I guess, would be the... different like stages of water treatment and specifically the efficiency of tertiary treatment in the wastewater treatment process. So just to give a little bit of background on what is the wastewater treatment process, it's kind of exactly what it sounds like. It's treating wastewater. So wastewater is anything that's defined as, you know, like water that's waste. We'll be talking a lot about that, so it's helpful if we define that now. So wastewater is kind of, think about water that, you know, you wouldn't really think about repurposing. So for example, your shower water, your toilet water, that's called black water, your laundry water, water that you use to do your dishes, things like that, that would be considered wastewater. And then something called black water or like gray water, I guess, is, you know, feces or water that comes out of your toilets. And then also like stormwater, that comes from, you know, like precipitation from the environment. So when it rains and you have those little storm drains or like sewers in the side of, I don't know, roads and sidewalks and situations like that, when it rains and water goes down in there, that's called stormwater. So though, like both of those, I don't know, waters combine. So stormwater, gray water, black water, all those things combine and they go down into a treatment facility. So our local one here is Alcosan, which you'll be hearing us talk a lot about. Yeah, we love Alcosan. So Alcosan does a really great job of treating our water. So we kind of wanted to mirror that when we were doing our project. So what we did was we looked through the different stages of the wastewater treatment process. Do you want to talk a little bit about that, Anika?
1: Yeah, so I guess our main goal was just to find out, are all of the stages needed? So you'll have primary slash preliminary. Preliminary is kind of the same thing as primary, just on like a larger scale.
0: Yeah.
1: And then there's secondary and tertiary. So our main goal with this project was to find out, do you actually need all three steps of that process to treat your water? Because it is such a costly process. And we also wanted to look at what are the different like levels of cleanliness after each stage. So how much nitrogen is there, like after secondary versus after tertiary. And that's, we looked at that for a plethora of like different categories.
0: Yeah.
1: But specifically breaking down the categories, primary and preliminary is kind of think about just getting out all the large chunks from the water. You might not think of it, but wastewater actually has things like diapers and like shoes and rags and like all sorts of things that you wouldn't expect to be in wastewater. But the whole idea is to get out those like larger chunks before you go to the finer cleaning. And then you move to secondary, which, do you want to talk a little bit about that?
0: Yeah, so secondary is the one we were having a little bit of trouble replicating, but it's actually one of the most important ones. So Anika talked about a lot of the larger foreign objects that you wouldn't want in water, like diapers, for example. But there's also smaller objects and smaller particles and things that you can still see with your eyes, but we need to get rid of like somehow, but they're still going through these larger grates that we were talking about that we use for preliminary and primary. So in order to combat that, we use something called membrane. So whether, obviously, you know, Alcasan doesn't use like sheets of fabric, but when we were replicating this project and this process, we were using like our membrane was like a sheet of fabric. So we used like a microfiber cloth. We also used like cheesecloth. Yeah, we used cheesecloth at one point. So it's anything to make sure that larger like particles like sand, grit, rocks, those kind of things that still pass through the larger grates can't actually get through like the membrane. And then do you want to talk a little bit about the last one, which was tertiary?
1: And tertiary was actually the main stage that we were looking at. Mm-hmm. So tertiary treatment is usually done through either UV treatment or chlorine treatment. And the reason that we were looking at what is the effects of tertiary treatment so specifically is because that is one of the most costly stages. So we wanted to see, could water still be like consumed and repurposed without having to use tertiary treatment, which we actually found you need tertiary treatment if you want to consume water. Well, I guess you do need to consume water, but
0: yeah.
1: The whole purpose of the tertiary treatment is to actually transition that water from just semi-clean water to something that's actually like usable in your home life. You would not want to be washing your dishes with water that like still kind of has traces of metals in it, or you wouldn't want to be drinking water that hasn't been fully treated. But we also did find that you could still use water that hasn't been treated by tertiary, but still all the previous stages for other purposes. So things like flushing your toilets, watering your lawn, like there's a lot of things that we use water for that you don't necessarily need 100% clean water for. So we actually found that you can cut back on some of those costs by repurposing water that was treated only up until the secondary stage.
0: And so another thing is the reason we actually, you know, can't drink this water is like, as Anika talked about, there's metals, there's different things in the water. But to figure out exactly why, you know, you can't drink that water and you can't wash your dishes with it, we tested for five main properties. And it was water hardness, which is calcium and magnesium. We tested for ammonia as nitrogen. We tested for phosphorus. And we tested the pH, which was all five of our factors.
1: And then suspended solids.
0: Yeah. Oh, I guess, what was it? Total hardness, calcium and magnesium is just one. So total suspended solids is like floating things that you can see with your eyes or with a microscope. So we saw that those things are relatively higher after secondary treatment versus post-tertiary treatment, but you can still, you know, irrigate and you can still do other sorts of things with tertiary treated water.
1: Yeah. And I think this project was probably our most successful project so far, and I think also our favorite. Mm-hmm. I believe this project was our first time competing in the senior division or second time?
0: Which, it was probably our first time.
1: I think it was our first time competing in the senior division, which that is like, I guess people our age up until seniors in high school. Yeah. So we were definitely nervous to compete in that, but we actually ended up taking third place in the environmental category, as well as having a sponsorship and recognition by the company Hatch.
0: Yeah. And so that was for our 10th grade project, actually.
1: No
0: worries. Our first year, we did also get third place that year, but we got a sponsor and recognition from RICO, the sustainability group. But if we want to kind of highlight and talk about our sophomore year project, because our freshman year project was kind of pertinent, I'm just going to quickly highlight it, just, you know. So basically, that project was where we took condensate water from a dehumidifier and we just tested three different purposes of that. That project wasn't very successful in terms of placing, but it was still very important to, you know, sustainability and environmental, like, being better in situations like that. So,
1: and it also had a great story of how we came up with it.
0: Do you want to talk about that?
1: Yeah. So I was at home, you know, on my phone scrolling, and I get a call from Ashwani, and she's like screaming in like pain, and I'm like, oh my gosh, this girl is so dramatic. Like, she probably walked up two stairs and was like, oh my gosh, like, I'm panting. Like, I just went tumbling down like a flight of stairs. No. I'm like, what is wrong with her? And she said, Anika, oh my gosh, I've been carrying this bucket up and down the stairs every single day. And I'm like, okay, what? Like, what is she doing? Like, right. She's always up to some shenanigans. I'm like, yeah, okay. Like, how can I help you? She's like, no, like, you don't understand. My dad makes me empty out this bucket of water every single day. And I'm like, I don't know what you're talking about. Like, what do you mean empty a bucket of water? Mm-hmm. And she's like, yeah, like, our dehumidifier downstairs in the basement. Like, I have to go down there every day because our dehumidifier leaks condensate water, mm-hmm. which is clean water. And my dad doesn't want to just throw it away because it can be repurposed. So he puts a bucket down there, and every single day I have to carry this giant bucket all the way back upstairs so we can use it. And I'm like, oh my gosh, I think this is your sign to hit the gym. But that actually was the whole reason of why we came up with this project, right. Because condensate water is generally clean water. I mean, apart from, I guess, whatever contaminants are in the bucket, and depending on what kind of, like, piping you have in your house, of course, comes into contact with, like, certain metals and things like that. But for the most part, it's pretty clean, so why don't we reuse it?
0: Yeah, and so that project was still really important to kind of establishing our science fair goals, but that kind of brought us into our 10th grade project, which we'd say is our biggest success so far, because it was officially senior division, because we were now sophomores and actually, you know, got some awards out of it. But it was also a really good project. So this project has a really cool backstory that I can talk about a little bit. So what happened was, Anika and I took a trip to India where we were staying with, like, one of our family members, and they lived in, like, this apartment complex that was right next to this, like, construction site. So obviously construction was going on, like, industrial work day in, day out, constant, like, you know, construction, industrial, you know, processes or whatever. And so as a result, the neighboring, like, stream that was, like, close to the construction site would be consistently polluted. And by the time we figured out that, like, the people that depended on that, like, stream, the river, that, like, water source as their only source of water were getting really sick, and we, you know, figured out it was because of the pollution, the industrial waste, all that kind of stuff from the construction site, it was far too late because we were already back in the States. But Anika and I wanted to actually test something out because, you know, correlation does not always equal causation. So we wanted to figure out if this plastic waste, this industrial waste that was entering the water was actually related to these people getting sick, or if it was just, like, you know, simply correlation.
1: Coincidence.
0: Yeah, a coincidence. So what we did was, when we got home, we were lucky enough, or I don't know, unlucky enough, I don't know. But basically a paper came out about the Ohio River train crash. So do you want to talk a little bit about that?
1: Yeah. So we actually live not too far from the Ohio River. Mm-hmm. And there was recently a train crash that happened that leaked a lot of chemicals into the river. And if you think about the river, there's, of course, a lot of wildlife there. But there's also a lot of people living in that area who are dependent on that as their water source, or that may even be just their only water source. Mm-hmm. And I believe the train crash left things like monomers and...
0: Yeah, so it was butyl acrylate and monomers.
1: Yes.
0: Monomers is literally what, like, we get on our nails when we're getting acrylics done.
1: Yeah, like, I'm not a fan of, like, eating acrylics, so...
0: Yeah, like, we really wouldn't want that in our water. So the paper came out about how a bunch of people got sick because of the Ohio River train crash that happened 2 years ago, and they were, like, trying to figure out, is this correlation or causation? So we're like, okay, like, let's take it into our own hands, you know, let's figure this out. So what we did was... we took two of the most common plastics, and we did 5mm by 5mm samples. So we took a plastic bag and a plastic bottle. We cut those into 5mm by 5mm because that's what's considered
1: a microplastic.
0: Yeah, the largest threshold for a microplastic. And we put those in three different aquatic environments. So the first was salt water, the second was polluted water, and the third was fresh water, like, just straight from our sink. So what we did was,
1: but it was from a river.
0: Oh, right, sorry,
1: from a river.
0: Oh my gosh, yeah, from the river. So we figured out, or we kind of simulated these aquatic environments. So we, like, did light cycles. Do you want to talk about that, Anika?
1: Yeah, so you have to think about every environment kind of has their own variation. How much daylight is there? What's the temperature? What's, like, the pH of that water? And, like, I guess even like the wind patterns. So we tried to simulate that as much as we could. So whether it would be stirring the water or like putting a fan near it, using a UV light for sun rays, we tried to emulate the natural environment of like a freshwater place versus a polluted water area or a saltwater area to give the most accurate results, because of course plastic degradation, a huge part of that is the environmental factors that it has around it. So we tried to simulate that as best as we could, and I believe we tracked like differences that we saw, whether it was color changes or the plastic breaking down, or are we seeing any fragmentation in the plastic, and we tracked that over an 8-week period, I believe, and then we went back and compared how did the plastic in the environment change after the 8 weeks versus the start of the eight weeks. Mm-hmm. And that helped us determine which environment played the most effect on the plastic degradation.
0: So if I'm correct, we actually hypothesized that it would be salt water degraded the water the most. But our analysis, the data, everything after our experiment showed that it was actually polluted water. And so we wanted to figure out why, you know, like we have to analyze the data. We have to analyze kind of the conclusion of our project, because what's the point of doing a project if you're not getting any educational benefit from it, if you're not learning from these situations, right? So what we found out was that the foreign objects, different, like, you know, the other bodies in the water, when I talk about bodies, I mean, like, you know, like rocks, the things that pollute water. Sorry, not rocks, like plastic, like different chemicals and things that pollute water, when those would you know, like hit up and brush up against our plastic samples, they would be like abrasive. And so they would erode and erode our plastic down into smaller and smaller fragments. And so we'll talk a little bit more about the like effects of microplastics later, even in this episode, but also later this year. But mainly we found that like in more polluted environments, there's more fragmentation, there's more erosion of plastics. And overall, polluted environments are just really bad, period, but they're also really bad for, you know, manifesting more microplastics.
1: Yeah. So this was the project that actually we got third place in the senior division and a sponsorship from Hatch.
0: Yeah. And so that was kind of like the first step to our journey. Science Fair is kind of where we built the foundation. Yeah. And we figured out we actually do have a passion for advocating for the environment, just environmental awareness and doing projects, research and things like that for the environment.
1: So this project was in April of 2025. Mm-hmm. And then I guess very soon after we did this project, we actually got the opportunity to work with a borough near us, which was Bradford Woods, and we got to be a part of their Earth Day Conservancy event, which this was our first, I guess, event that we did through Clean Waterways. Prior to that, we had either just attended cleanups as volunteers or done things like this where a science fair presenting our research. So this was our first time that we actually kind of had some like leadership in our environment, and we were educating, I guess, the community, as opposed to just sharing what we learned through a project or learning from someone else through like a cleanup or an event that they hosted.
0: Well, if I'm correct, we actually started planning this project a little bit before April, right?
1: Because we did.
0: The event was April 26th, right, Anika?
1: Roughly.
0: Yeah. And so we were planning this event for a really long time. And we can talk a little bit about what happened on the actual event. But if we rewind a little bit before that, because we just talked to you all about 3 years worth of Science Fair projects, and then on our last year, we started this actual events holding and stuff. A little bit between our second and third year of Science Fair, we hosted our own cleanup in our neighborhood.
1: I actually forgot about that.
0: Yeah, that was so long ago.
1: I believe that was like the summer of 2024.
0: Yeah, around then. So that cleanup was actually a big success. Just to quickly highlight, we just did a cleanup in a local neighborhood. So it was like we did a trail and then there was a stream next to it. We took care of a bunch of like invasive species there. Like we cut down a lot of those really long weeds, and there was so much plastic. There was so much trash there, you wouldn't believe, because it was like right underneath a hill where a bunch of houses, not purposefully probably, but a lot of trash from the houses would blow into and eventually collect and like manifest themselves into, you know, that kind of area.
1: And you also have to think, in a residential area, oftentimes there's like kids outside playing in the neighborhood. Mm-hmm. Maybe you kick a ball and it goes off into the woods, and you really don't want to climb through the trees to go get that. I think we found like baseballs in there, golf balls, a lot of stuff. So definitely a very successful cleanup.
0: Mm-hmm. And actually in the end we had like, no joke, like 67 industrial trash bags of trash. So we were able to properly discard of that trash instead of just dumping it back into the environment. And we had like maybe 35 volunteers. But then if you fast forward another year after our last science fair, or most recent science fair, that's when we come up to this Earth Day Conservancy event. And this was after like the month's worth of planning. Do you want to talk a little bit about why that's so important?
1: Yeah. So actually, we were able to present our science fair project from sophomore year when we looked at the effects of the environment on plastic degradation. We were able to present that to the community. But because this is a community event, there's not just adults and like people our age there. It's a really great place for younger kids to come and hang out. And of course, we wanted it to be engaging for the younger kids too, because we were also them once. And I know I used to love going to these things, and there would be like really fun events and we would get candy and all that stuff. So we actually made a project specifically designed for the little kids. And I think we made a game that was called 1, 2, 3 Fish. Or
0: it was like
1: Ready, Set, Fish. Yeah, something like that. But the idea was to teach kids about keeping our waterways clean. So we had a little kiddie pool filled with magnetic fish and magnetic fishing poles. But we also threw, I guess, trash in there to emulate the litter that we often find in our environment. And the goal was the kids had a certain like set of time. I think it was like a minute or 30 seconds. And their goal was to fish out not the fish, but the trash, to teach them that, hey, it's about keeping our environment clean and not harming the wildlife. And I believe we also gave out some Swedish fish.
0: Yeah, that's actually my favorite candy. But so at that event, not only did we do this, you know, like exciting game for these kids, we also presented that research. And not only did we present the research from our three, you know, other science fairs, which obviously are a lot more comprehensive than we're summarizing right now, we also had another trifold worth of data and kind of just information about plastic in rivers. And it wasn't so science fair geared. It was kind of like geared to be, you know, appealing to adults so they can educate their kids. But it's also understanding in a way that like you'll understand these things just from a quick glance, because it's really important, you know.
1: And I think a big part of that specific presentation is it also provided a lot of information on specifically the environment in our area, like the local place that we lived in.
0: And so that kind of brings us to, at this point, July of 2025, because that was April 2025. The next step in our, you know, clean
1: journey.
0: Water. Yeah, the timeline, the journey, was making our Instagram. And that might not seem that big, but it was a pretty big deal in terms of outreach. Do you want to talk a little bit about that?
1: Yeah, I actually feel like this is when Clean Waterways really took off, because we really started to, with our Instagram, we've been able to really build a brand and connect with other like nonprofits and groups and stuff, and actually like reach out to people and like share, hey, we have an event here, or hey, this is an event near you, might want to come see us. So after a long time of planning our Instagram, we finally came up with @PGH_CleanWaterways, and our very first post was also in July, and it was just an about us post. So about what is Clean Waterways, what do we do, what is our goal, and then we also gave a little, I think it was a separate post that was actually about how to host your own cleanups, which is a big thing that we do through our Instagram, is we actually promote not just our cleanups, but we also provide all the information that you need to be able to host a cleanup in your own community. So the resources, all the waivers, how to get like the permission to do that. We actually help people through that process. And then another pivotal part of July was actually our website. So our website was something that was in the works for a long time, because I know Ashani and I were very picky about how we wanted things to be, how we wanted things to look, because I feel like your website, like, you want it to be very comprehensive, but you also want it to be very easily, like, navigated and have all the information there. So PGHcleanwaterways.org actually launched in July 2025. So July was a huge month for Clean Waterways.
0: Yeah, it actually was. And so actually later in July, we had the next huge stepping stone for us, which was I guess July through August, basically, maybe even June of 2025, if you want to back it up that much. But it was our summer internship at Alcosan.
1: Yes.
0: So we talked a little bit about Alcosan, which stands for, you know, a long-winded
1: Allegheny Local Clean. I don't know. Am I close?
0: It's like
1: the sanitary authority.
0: It's Allegheny County Sanitary Authority. That's it.
1: I got that.
0: You know what? Why it's so confusing? It's because it's the first two letters of each thing.
1: I realized that. But I was pretty close.
0: You were. And so we've said that like 500 times now.
1: We should know that.
0: Yeah. Well, so what we did, well, a little, you know, background information on Alcosan. It's the treatment plant for our local area. And so
1: the Allegheny area. Mm-hmm.
0: And so what they do is, you know, they treat the gray water, the black water, the storm water, all the water that they get from the houses. And they also do a bunch of like outreach. They do a lot of camps and they spread a lot of environmental awareness. And they're really good about that. You know, like they host a lot of events, which we will be talking about more.
1: I think they're definitely what like inspired us to do Clean Waterways, because I know both of us have been going to like their open houses and stuff for a long time, which were really fun events, but also so educational. Mm-hmm. And I think we realized that like, hey, as teens in the community, like we can play a huge role in that too.
0: Yeah. So I guess it all started, if we want to back up even more,
1: we might have just back it up to our previous life at this point.
0: Yeah, like if we back it up all the way to our ninth grade year, we did the Clean Water Academy. And we could talk about the Clean Water Academy and Alcosan for
1: episodes. Oh my gosh, we love.
0: Yeah, but you know what? Alcosan is how we got introduced to this talk show. And we can talk a little bit about that too.
1: Okay, I feel like a future episode should just be our journey with Alcosan.
0: Yeah, like let's look forward to that, guys. But so just to really quickly summarize, because, you know, we don't have multiple episodes today. But it started in ninth grade where we attended the Clean Water Academy, which was a 2-week program where we kind of just, you know, learned about different things about the environment. So that first year, Alcosan partnered up with Pitt and they taught us a lot about microbial activity within, like, I don't know, wastewater. So we did a lot of stuff at the Pitt engineering labs. We did a lot of stuff with you know, making energy from water.
1: Like a lot of hands-on building. Mm-hmm. Like, I think we made a hydroelectric generator.
0: Yeah, and so if that sounds, like, really confusing, if you just break it up, hydroelectric, you know, water, electric, generator, you're making energy, you're generating energy via water. So if, basically, you just have to move water really fast to generate energy. Yeah. So what happened after that was then our sophomore year, which was when, you know, our journey really expedited from there. So that's kind of now we're going to be talking about again, July 2025. We're not backing up anymore. And so what happened was this time we decided we wanted to attend as interns, because last time, you know, we were attendees. We attended and we made a bunch of friends that were actually there as interns. And
1: yes.
0: They're very dear to our heart. We still remember them. But they told us about how fun the Alcosan internships were, and it's like an entire summer thing instead of 2 weeks. So we were like, hey, like, let's try that out. Sophomore year, we tried it out. We both got accepted, and we met with our liaison, Miss Renee, or Miss Ronice. Yeah, she's also with someone named Miss Danae. And so that's why it's a little bit confusing. But Miss Ronice actually consulted with both Anika and I and talked about what kind of career paths we're choosing in the future. So I told her how I wanted to go into law and government, those kind of things. And Anika told her,
1: yeah, that I'm hoping to like pursue something in like finance or business. So based on that, she actually placed us within Alcosan, but a specific department within Alcosan that would most align with our, I guess, interests and careers outside of just loving the environment. Mm-hmm. And so
0: both
1: of us ended up in procurement. So yeah. Do you want to talk about that?
0: So if you're like Anika and I and you've never heard of procurement, and even some of the Alcosan employees didn't know about procurement until we gave, you know, a presentation about procurement towards the end, we'll be talking about our Alcosan journey in another episode. But procurement is basically the contracts, the negotiations, the business law and ethics all into one, sector, department at a company. So we learned a lot about like consent decrees. We learned a lot about their contracts, waivers, different things like that. And we really learned like the art of negotiation there. So we had a lot of fun at procurement. But during our internship, we also got to attend Clean Water Academy. It was part of the internship. So we also got to take a break from being at procurement and then go to that 2-week camp, where this time they weren't partnered with a college and or university. And instead, they were just Alcosan.
1: Just like run by Alcosan.
0: Yeah. And they taught us this year a lot about green infrastructure. So they taught us like about greenwashing, you know, green infrastructure. Is that what it's
1: things like watersheds or mm-hmm. I guess
0: green spaces.
1: Bio retention mm-hmm. ponds.
0: Like porous pavement. So it's basically just how can you be better for the environment starting at like your own house? Like how can you make sure that water isn't eroding different things? Because as we talked about, you know, foreign bodies and water can erode like plastics, for example, and they can be really harmful to us. So yeah. That was the theme that year. And so through that actually is how we,
1: I guess,
0: appeared here.
1: Yeah.
0: Do you want to talk about that?
1: So September of 2025, we actually came on SLB Radio, which is the Saturday Light Brigade. And we came on through our internship. So Our liaison, Miss Rooney's, reached out and we actually came on here and we spoke with the host, who asked us a little bit about Alcosan and what was our journey like being interns. How did we get introduced? And again, just our journey with Alcosan. And then we were able to touch a little bit on Clean Waterways and how did we start that, and kind of talk about everything that we've talked to you guys so far about our journey, making everything that we made happen through Clean Waterways, which actually led us to H2O, which is the show you're listening to right now.
0: So through the Saturday Light Brigade, we were able to get in contact with a bunch of really nice and helpful people that were able to come in contact and tell us about how we can expand our outreach into something more than just a one-weekend interview at the Saturday Light Brigade, but instead go on to the Youth Media Express, which is here we are, and we can do a talk show where every Tuesday, Anika and I come here after school, and we come here and talk about environmental advocacy, awareness, projects, cleanups, things of that sort, and you know, that's just kind of how we got here. So
1: In October of 2025 was the kickoff of H2O, where we did our very first live episode, which I believe that episode was actually What is Clean Waterways? So we talked about, again, kind of similar to what we're talking to right now, because our journey of how we got here is the most important thing that I think out of anything that like we've ever talked about, because it's what led us to all these opportunities and allowing us to talk about all these different topics. So we talked about going to Clean Water Academy, Alcosan, all of that stuff, our science fair projects. So that's how we are here today on episode 7 of H2O.
0: Yeah. And so we've had a bunch of fun talking about these kind of things. And so for this episode, our hopes were kind of to talk about the timeline of Clean Waterways, talk about a couple things that you're about to hear about after a short PSA break. So we'll be right back to talk about some monthly insights that we've talked about here on the talk show, as well as for our Instagram and just Clean Waterways as a whole, as well as talk about something called a ripple round. And if you've listened in the past, you'll know what that is. So we'll be back after this short PSA break from Girls Who Code.
2: My name is Ava, and I'm a 10th grade student at CCA. Did you know that only 35% of STEM employees in the U.S. are women, and those women are the last to get promoted and the first to be laid off? They feel segregated by bro culture and are paid less than their male counterparts. Girls Who Code aims to close this gap by educating young girls and women in computer science. They are a global organization that provides clubs for girls in grades 3 through 12. Participants use computer science to complete independent projects. These projects can be posted on their website and shared with members of Girls Who Code around the world. When I was a member of Girls Who Code, my favorite part was getting to be creative and learn new things. I learned how to use the coding languages HTML and CSS, and I made several fun, colorful web pages. If this message intrigued you, you can find more information at girlswhocode.com. This public service announcement was brought to you by Ava, reporting for Youth Express.
0: And we're back. We hope you enjoyed that short PSA break from Girls Who Code. So now, Anika, I think it's time that we talk about what we do here and what we've talked about last year. So as we talked about a little bit earlier, we do have an Instagram where we have a pretty big outreach base, and we do something called Monthly Insights. Do you want to talk about what those are?
1: Yeah, Monthly Insights is we pick a specific topic for every month, usually something related to kind of what's going on that month. So I think the best way to explain it is with an example. So for July, our monthly insights was all about fireworks, and it was called Fireworks, the Bigger Picture. And it was actually looking at the environmental impact of fireworks. And that's kind of what we do for all of the months. We pick something specific to, I guess, the theme of that month, or maybe a holiday that's going on in that month. And we look at the environmental sides of things. What are the eco-friendly, I guess, parts of this theme, or what are some not so eco-friendly, what are some things that you can do that are more sustainable? And actually, after, I believe we post on like the first Friday, or like I guess like the first weekend-ish of every month, And after we make that post, one of our episodes on H2O for that month will actually be about monthly insights. So, of course, an Instagram post can only capture so much of the topic. You know, you don't want to overload it with information, but of course, we want to get the idea across. But H2O and our episodes here are opportunity to actually dig into those a little bit more. Mm-hmm. So we kind of break down those topics into multiple categories, and we talk about what is it generally, what are some things that we see specifically locally in our area, and like how does this affect us personally, but also what are some things that you can do to either combat that, or is there a more sustainable version?
0: Yeah, and so usually we like to do some sort of, I don't know, like figurative language, a play on words, like some alliteration and stuff like that. So for our July post, if you, and we do strongly urge you to, check out our Instagram at @PGH_CleanWaterways, you'd see that we did a little bit of a play on words, kind of where we literally did an Instagram post, like within an Instagram post. And it was like, is that post really worth, you know, the environmental damage?
1: I believe it said like, are the 2 likes really worth the like damage, which I hope you get more than 2 likes. But
0: yeah, that was some major shade we threw. But it is seriously like a really important topic to talk about that people don't usually think about. So I'll just quickly go over like July. And then if you want to talk about like the implications of that, and then August too, because August was a really fun one that a lot of us have already heard about. So July, just fireworks in general, you wouldn't think that, you know, there's any negative effects. They're pretty, they're in the sky, outside of like scaring dogs and babies. Like, what are the issues, you know? But if you think about it, they are chemicals that are being released out into the environment. So obviously, like the air pollution, the noise pollution, and the light pollution is a big factor of that. But more if you want to talk about the water aspect of it, when you're doing at-home fireworks and you're doing sparklers and things like that onto the floor or just like in the pavement, a lot of times when you have rain coming through after that, there's something called like runoff. So chemical runoff is a really big problem. And that's where like rain will carry off chemicals that were previously on pavement or like the roads or sidewalks or things like that. So if there's like, I don't know, fertilizer runoff is something you might have heard of in the past. Chemical runoff in terms of chemicals specific to fireworks are really, really bad because these chemicals are like not really, I don't know, easily adapted to. So for example, if like there's really bad like chemicals, like say I just light some fireworks, like I don't know, in my driveway, and then a storm comes through the next day and then it carries it down into my sewers or like down the drains, whatever, and it goes into Alkasan, and then Alkasan treats it the best they can and it gets released back into the river. No matter how hard, you know, or how well Alkasan like intensely cleans the water, there's always going to be like some sort of like error associated with like, you know, cleaning things, right? Because there's always like, there's always more and more bacteria. Like you can never get rid of bacteria. And a lot of times these chemicals are harming the fish because Alkasan and almost all treatment plants release this water back into like major bodies of rivers or bodies of waters and like rivers. So since we have 3 rivers here, we have like the Allegheny, the Monongahela.
1: It's like triple the possibility of being contaminated.
0: And so it really hurts biodiversity, aquatic life, just plants in general, whether it be like on the shores of the rivers or within the rivers, like aquatic plants. It's just really detrimental to like the fish. And I don't know, if I were a fish, I definitely wouldn't want like all these chemicals that I'm not like adapted to ignore, I guess, or live within beside me. I wouldn't want that in my environment.
1: Yeah. Another huge thing is after you light fireworks, there's not always a guarantee that it's going to rain the next day and it is going to wash all of that chemicals down the drain. It very much could be likely that those chemicals are literally sitting in your backyard or your front yard or in the environment around you, just soaking into the ground, going into the roots of plants. Mm-hmm. So in one way or another, it kind of always gets back to the environment. And something huge that we actually highlighted in our monthly insights was how does that, like, I guess we kind of focused on 4th of July specifically. We looked at what do our aquatic environments look like after the 4th of July, because again, there's a lot of pollutants that go down into that water. And we actually found that of those pollutants that go out into that water, I believe this was based on 2024's 4th of July in our local area, but 11% of that pollutants is ash and smoke residual, and then 22% of that is chemical runoff, and then 27 to 28% of that is debris and plastic, and then 39% of that is heavy metals.
0: Dude.
1: Yeah, imagine the fish were like walking around with like
0: and
1: nails and screws in their mouth.
0: That's like insane.
1: Oh, Yeah, like they're like not, at like a rock concert, you know?
0: Are we not talking about this?
1: I think you're thinking of like Trolls when they had like that underwater.
0: Like heavy metal music, like is.
1: Right, but that's not what I'm right. Yeah, sure. Yeah, there's like some rap music down there. Yeah. There's some.

0: consistently buying and buying and buying, like, this consumerism culture that we have is not okay. We talk about fast fashion, we talk about a bunch of different things, and a lot of times we just pass it off as, oh, it's just one person, oh, it's just one purchase. It's not, though, because it adds up, and at the end of the day, one small change can also add up, and those can accumulate and be better for the environment. We also go into, like, recycling. We go a lot into, like, just reusing things as a whole, whether it be specific to water-related things. This entire month was very comprehensive because we wanted to go past what you guys learn at school, or just, like, I don't know, what you've been taught, because it's really important to dive deeper into these situations and these concepts past what you've already been taught, because sometimes it just flies over your head and through one ear out the other.
1: Yeah, but we actually did focus a lot on, like, I guess, like, a school-related theme of this. Not talking about what do you learn in school, but how can you apply this to school? Because August is the back-to-school month, sadly. But we did talk about when you're school supply shopping, what are some things to look out for? What are some, I guess, could you get eco-friendly school supplies? Making sure to recycle what you've already used. Because I know me, I go through, like, 8 notebooks every year. And that can easily be recycled. And also talking about in schools, all of that paper that you use and all of the supplies you use, honestly, there's always an eco-friendly version and there's always an eco-friendly way to dispose of it. And again, August being the back-to-school month, we wanted to highlight how can you do that, not just in your personal life, but going back to school, how can you do that in your academic life?
0: Mm-hmm. And so I feel like that one was really pertinent to not only, like, the theme, but it was also just really important to go, again, deeper into these situations and these concepts that you already hear about, so that way you gain more awareness. But obviously, after August comes September, and we came up with a really cool and fun play on words for this one. So this was called Leaf It Out.
1: Like, leave it out, but, like, leaf.
0: Do you want to talk about this one?
1: Yeah. So September is kind of, I guess, like, the transition to fall, I feel like, you know? So we talked a lot about, okay, this sounds kind of strange, but, like, leaves.
0: Yeah.
1: We talked a lot about raking your leaves because I think we don't even realize it. But whenever it's, you know, fall and you think about all the pretty leaves and the leaves are changing colors and they fall into the ground, a lot of those leaves actually go into our storm drains, clogging drains and, like, I guess just taking up space in our treatment plants, because leaves don't need to be cleaned. They don't need to be in the wastewater treatment process. So it actually takes up space. It takes up money in our wastewater treatment process to have to filter out all of those leaves. So we actually talked about what are some eco-friendly ways, I guess, of, like, raking your leaves.
0: So we do a kind of do's and don'ts set up when we have our September Leaf It Out monthly insight. So for our dues, we talk about, like, composting, and we go even deeper into composting in November, which we'll talk about, because if you don't know me, I love composting.
1: She loves composting.
0: And Anika loves, what is it, the Eat Me First box, which we'll talk about in a second.
1: Right, because I came up with that one. It's not in your fridge, it's in my fridge.
0: Yeah, okay. So anyways, dos and don'ts, compost your raked leaves and make sure you're using eco-friendly fertilizers, because again, chemical runoff pertains to fertilizers too. If, you know, things are in your grass, if the firework debris are in your grass, if these fertilizers are in your grass, they can still run off into the drains and eventually into the fish's mouths or, like, their gills or whatever. But for don'ts, these obviously, again, are more comprehensive on our Instagram. And if you actually want to learn more about this, obviously DM us, reach out to us, and find out about, like, a proactive role you can take in your community. But just for a quick, like, TLDR, our main don'ts are that, like, you know, should not rake leaves into your storm drains.
1: Which, surprisingly, it is up on our Instagram post. There's, like, I guess, a statistic that we put of how much leaves are actually just raked into storm drains, which I thought was really weird, because I feel like storm drains, leave that for the storm.
0: Yeah, not, I don't know, leaf why drains. But I have a kind of funny anecdote that I can talk about.
1: Oh, gosh.
0: And stuff. I'll talk about that in our November topic, though, which we'll get to in, like, 1 month. Not 1 month, but, like, one topic. I'm going to continue.
1: One month away. Let's just keep going.
0: Yeah, so back to September. Another don't was leaving yard waste in the streets, because, again, it can run off, go into your sewers. And lastly was burning debris. Sometimes you'll hear us say things and you'll think, duh, why would you do that? But people do it, you know? And it's really bad for the environment. Obviously, it's air pollution, like, that's just horrible. But also, again, if you have, like, stormwater runoff with these debris, you know that it ends up, like, again, harming the fish, harming aquatic life, harming biodiversity in whole. So then October, which was my favorite, maybe

0: runner-up compared to November, but it's very pertinent to October. It was the dark side of trick-or-treating. So
1: that sounds spooky.
0: Do you want to talk a little bit about that one?
1: Yeah. So as much as Ashwani and I love trick-or-treating and love Halloween, we know that it actually can be one of the biggest holidays for producing litter and plastic waste and stuff. Because think about every single candy you eat comes in a packaging. At least I hope your candy is coming in a packaging. If you go door to door and somebody hands you a Snicker bar not in the Snicker packaging, don't eat that.
0: Yeah,
1: hand that right back.
0: Yeah.
1: But we actually looked at like how much is wasted from Halloween. So whether it's litter that we find outside or after you eat your candy, are you disposing of that trash the right way?
0: And so a big part of October and just the dark side of trick-or-treating was, again, recycling, because believe it or not, recycling comes up a lot. But we found that only, for a specific statistic that's ingrained in my memory now, only 9% of trash is actually recycled. But do you have, like, a Halloween-specific statistic,
1: Anika? I do. Actually, one thing that I just pulled up from our monthly insights that I forgot about is talking about Halloween costumes, which I totally forgot about.
0: Yeah.
1: But 55 million Halloween costumes are thrown out each year. That means not disposed of properly. That means you practically just chucked it out your window.
0: Yeah, definitely don't do that. There's a lot of places, there's a lot of thrift stores. We talk a lot about sustainable shopping, and that's going to be a whole other episode of just shopping because
1: we love shopping.
0: Yeah, learn about us and you'll know exactly why.
1: Composting and shopping, I feel like.
0: And the Eat Me First box, don't forget about that.
1: I also actually found that 85% of Halloween costumes are made of non-recyclable plastics.
0: Not good. If you know anything, one of our least favorite words is plastics. Unless it's biodegradable plastic.
1: Oh, yeah. We love biodegradable plastic.
0: Stick biodegradable in front of anything.
1: Or sustainable or like eco-friendly. Like.
0: Yeah. But something along with those things, greenwashing. And we'll talk about what that is. Because just saying something is eco-friendly does not make it eco-friendly.
1: Yeah.
0: And painting something green does not make it green.
1: But your broccoli is healthy. Because your broccoli is green, you should eat that.
0: But if it's plastic broccoli, don't eat it. Yeah. See, you're already learning. You learn something new every day. But yeah, that's basically what we talked about in October. It was a lot of plastic pollution wrappers. And then obviously the microplastics and the mismanagement of waste when it comes down to, like Anika was talking about, the Halloween costumes that, you know, we forgot about. But let's go into November, which is, I guess, I'm done being indecisive. This is my favorite monthly insight.
1: Is it because you designed it?
0: Well, a little bit. Anika wasn't a big fan of a couple of the concepts I had for a Ripple Rounds, but let's talk about it. So November was fall into conservation. Obviously, don't fall into anything. But like,
1: fall into conservation. If you are going to fall into something, fall into conservation.
0: Yeah. And so this month, we talked a lot about kind of the no food waste November. So, like, you know, there's a lot of different challenges, like no slick back November. Did I pass that, by the way?
1: No, you definitely did not. No heat November. I passed that one.
0: I didn't.
1: You didn't. No shower November. I think you passed that one.
0: Oh, I hope not, but I can't really remember. I don't know. New year, new me. So let's go back into talking about no food waste November. So we talked a lot about food security and insecurity. This was a really serious month because there are a lot of current issues. You know, there's a lot of wars. There's a lot of famine in the world. There's a lot of starvation. And this was a really serious topic for us because past the, you know, lighthearted information that we're trying to present in an easy to understand way, there's a lot of harsh realities and dark truths out there about sometimes people aren't as fortunate as other people. And so that's why it's really important that we do things in a sustainable way, not just for our environment, but for, you know, people. Because at the end of the day, the environment does, like, you know, sustain people, and as long as we want to, you know, keep having people alive,
1: as long as we want to keep living,
0: we have to keep our environment alive. And it's really important to be mindful when we talk about these kind of things and just think about these concepts. So
1: and November is also the time of Thanksgiving, so it was definitely a very important time. I mean, we should always be grateful and always be thankful for the things that we have, but I guess November was an extra special time to really focus in and talk about those things.
0: So do you want to talk a little bit about these statistics? Because we talked a lot about composting this month, which I love. Composting. Anika loves her Eat Me First box. Do you want to talk about those things?
1: So our biggest thing that we wanted to take away from November is, again, no food waste. So, again, talking about Thanksgiving, I know making a ton of food sounds so fun and so exciting, but did you know that the average American family throws about $1,500 of food annually. $1,500.
0: Yeah, that's insane.
1: I don't even have $1,500.
0: Neither do I.
1: Maybe someday.
0: Yeah.
1: Maybe both of us together have $1,500.
0: Maybe if we combine like what? Like
1: maybe we just have like 15. Maybe it's not 1,500. Maybe it's just
0: probably 15. Well, I have nothing on me right now.
1: But we also want to talk about how much water goes into the food. I think we don't realize it, but every ingredient that you use, every I guess kitchen appliance that you use to cook was either made based on water, or it uses water to run. So, for example, one loaf of bread is 240 gallons of water.
0: That's insane.
1: And then one burger is 660 gallons.
0: That's insane. And can you believe that one orange is 13 gallons? You would think that, like, it's an orange. It comes from our earth.
1: Yeah,
0: right?
1: Like it's an orange.
0: Yeah, it's like an orange.
1: It's an orange.
0: It's an orange.
1: Like it's orange.
0: Yeah, it's orange. And so, something really important to think about is that every time you're wasting food, you're also wasting the water that goes into that process. And water insecurity, food insecurity, it's a big issue. We can talk a little bit more about these matters, these concepts, in a future episode. But again, it is really important to be aware of what happens and try to make sure that you're wasting as little food as possible, because composting is always, always, always an option. And that way you're able to, you know, kind of reuse things. You know, you're able to make more food from that really good and like amazing nutrient-rich soil that you get as a result of compost, you know?
1: Yeah.
0: So that brings us to the last month of 2025, which is December.
1: I think this was my favorite monthly insights post.
0: Yeah.
1: Yes, because, okay, our theme was Frozen Fallout, Let the Snow Go. You know,
0: funny.
1: Like Frozen, Let
0: yeah,
1: It Go.
0: Yeah, I got
1: and
0: it.
1: Our whole post was actually Frozen themed, which I'm really glad that Ishani helped me make that post, because it was quite a hefty post, which I would actually recommend you guys go and check out that one, because there is a lot of really cool statistics and information on there, and it's also quite hefty. Like, I'm pretty sure we covered a lot. Well, I covered a lot. I'm kidding. In that one Instagram post. But just to give you guys, I guess, like, the surface level. I was trying to think of a way to make that like Frozen theme, but just like the surface level of it is, we generally just talk about salt runoff, because December, we're like deep into winter, the snow, like you got to get rid of that snow somehow. And shoveling our driveways is one thing, but shoveling the highways doesn't really
0: work.
1: We'd be shoveling for a while, you know?
0: Yeah.
1: So we talked specifically about salt runoff and what are some salts that are harmful to our environment? What are some ones that are actually eco-friendly? And I don't have the statistic pulled up, but we use an overwhelming amount of salt when it comes to salting our roads. And again, that leads to snowmelt. And snowmelt is kind of like, I guess, when you have water runoff where it carries everything with it. When that snowmelts, all that litter, all that trash that was on the road is getting carried right into our storm drains. Mm-hmm. And again, December, with a lot of snow, that is a huge time to remember, don't litter, because even though you think you're just throwing it on the highway, it is actually going into the storm drains.
0: And so for that exact stat, which I pulled up from our Instagram, we use roughly like 32 million metric tons, and each ton is 2,000 pounds, remember, you know, fifth grade science class. You are using that much snow salt yearly, right? And that's just America. Like, obviously, there's other countries, there's other, like, you know, continents.
1: Other planets.
0: Yeah.
1: Like, well, Mars. Well, remember, like, the aliens?
0: I guess. Back to December, we also talked a little bit about Christmas wrapping pollution. Not all Christmas wrapping paper is recyclable. You want to look out for the ones that say recyclable, because most of them are not recyclable.
1: Yes. Or if you can find like repurposed wrapping paper, like wrapping paper that was made from, I guess, like already used materials. Does that make sense?
0: Yeah. Like reused, recycled wrapping paper.
1: Yeah. And we actually found out something really heartbreaking, that glitter is not recyclable. So as much, however cute that wrapping paper is, if it has glitter on it, it's not good for the environment.
0: Yeah. And you can always try biodegradable glitter and some alternatives. But that's basically wrapping up our episode. Get it? Wrapping up.
1: Like,
0: okay. So before we end every episode, we like to leave you guys with something called a ripple round. So today's ripple round will be a little bit short, but we are going to be talking a little bit about, Anika's going to be talking about her favorite biggest environmental wake-up call from 2025. But first, let me explain what a ripple round is. So First, welcome to our Ripple Run. This is where we reflect, react, and let one thought ripple into the next and the next and into many, many waves. So since this is our 2025 recap episode, we're each sharing one moment, trend, or lesson from this year. Today it's going to be Anika doing that, and next episode I'll be doing that, that really stuck with us and how it connects to water, the environment, or to our work here on H2O.
1: So one thing that really defined 2025 for me was how hard it became to ignore water issues. Mm-hmm. I mean, you heard us talk for an hour about all of the impacts on our water and our environment. So from drought headlines to floodings happening in places that never used to flood, it felt like water was constantly in the news. This year made it clear that water problems aren't future problems. They're happening right now.
0: And so what is your ripple that you want to leave everyone off with today, Anika?
1: Oh my gosh, this is hard, but I think it's actually learning about like Mars and
0: Anika,
1: that there's civilization. And
0: no, she like, meant to say, she meant to say the eat me first box. I just muted her mic. I'm just kidding.
1: If you tuned in for a previous episode, you would know that we actually discovered that like, we want to keep Earth as sustainable and clean as possible, but if we don't, Mars is always...
0: No. Okay, so sorry. She's mute again. But let's talk a little bit about the Eat Me First box. The Eat Me First box came up in November when we talked about No Food Waste November. You're unmuted, by the way. We talked a little bit about how can you be more sustainable when it comes to, you know, reducing food waste to the point where you don't want to compost it because you actually want to make use of the food. But people are busy, they forget things, and you don't want to have a million reminders on your phone, Anika. So that way you remember just to eat food. Have you seen your reminders?
1: But I always remember to eat food.
0: I mean, like, your reminders app. You have 5 billion reminders.
1: Because I need to be reminded things.
0: Okay, anyways.
1: Do you understand 95% of those reminders?
0: Okay, anyways, she's muted again. That's why you have something called your unmuted, the Eat Me First box, which is a little bit of kind of an idea that Anika came up with along with something she saw online. It's a little box that you put in the front of your fridge titled the Eat Me First box with like a poster or something, and it's food that's about to either expire that you really want to eat really bad or food that you know perishes pretty soon. So that way you're able to reduce this food waste and you're able to sustainably eat the food that you're paying for, you know, because at the end of the day it's your money. So that wraps up our episode today, and that's the ripple that Anika wanted to leave you with.
1: I do want to say one thing real quick. 95% of my reminders are like, oh, remind Ashani to do it.
0: So anyways, now that she's muted again, Anika and I wanted to first off wish you all a happy new year and hope that you guys all make some new environmental steps and, you know, have gained some environmental awareness from first off our talk show, and hope that you tune in for future episodes because next time we'll be talking about our favorites of 2025. We'll be talking about Alkazan, our entire journey there. And in a future episode, we'll be talking about sustainable shopping. So you definitely want to be on the lookout for that. But with that, that brings us to our conclusion, where we're really excited to keep this series flowing. So each episode, we'll dive into a new environmental topic, science stories, and ways you can help keep our planet blue and true. To get a sneak peek at future topics, our Instagram at PGH Clean Waterways drops a monthly insight post in the first week of every month. Take a look to gain some background information on what may be future conversations here on H2O. Remember, this is just the start of our journey, and it can be yours too, because change starts with you.
1: So remember to conserve, to preserve, and listen in next week.
0: Because once you take that first step, you're already making waves. Since this is the last episode of our year, Anika and I wanted to wish you happy holidays and a green...
1: This is not the last episode of the year.
0: The first episode of the year. Anika and I wanted to wish you a clean, green new year.
1: All right, Ashani, I think it's time to let our listeners drift away to the sound of thinking about you.
0: Couldn't think of a better way to close than with Frank Ocean. Keep learning, keep growing, and remember, even small ripples can change the tide.
1: See you next time on H2O.
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6: Avi,
7: and Drake.
4: We're 8th grade students from Environmental Charter School, and we're here to talk about music.
5: Really, to get me to where I am musically, I think it would be my uncle. Really, before he came along, I was mostly listening to, like, whatever was in the charts in 2018. I used to be, like, a big Justin Bieber fan. Everybody in my family has the most differing music taste, but all stays in the rock genre. Like, for instance, my dad listens to, like, indie and mostly the underground stuff. It was a weird childhood, if that.
4: When I was younger, my mom used to play Paramore in the car in the mornings before I went to school. My aunt is the one that introduced me to Linkin Park before I really knew about them. And I liked them so much, I just recently went to one of their concerts. They were really, really nice. I saw one of my friends there. My aunt was there, too. She also got me into other bands. We've seen multiple concerts together, multiple nu metal band concerts. There's actually this cover band that comes around to Pittsburgh every so often and plays a lot of nu metal that I'm going to in January.
6: I'm gonna say my sister's old boyfriend and my mom. They mainly just played the music around me a lot when I was younger, so that's it.
4: Do you have a favorite artist?
6: It's J.I.D.
4: Nice.
5: Soundgarden. For me.
4: That's the one thing. I don't have an overall favorite artist. I have favorite artists within genres.
7: Favorite artist right now is probably Pierce the Veil. If I had to pick a favorite song by them, it's probably Bulls in the Bronx from the Collide with the Sky album or Emergency Contact. Those two are really good.
5: I've been in a couple bands. I've been on small tours in the East. I haven't gone anywhere near West. I'd like to do something with it. I don't think I have a chance to. I don't think I get taken very seriously for my age.
6: One of our friends, David, he got me listening to one song. He said Headstrong. I'm not going to say I'm a huge fan, but it does sound nice.
7: Headstrong is one of the first songs I started listening to when I first got into like rock and metal. I listened to it on repeat, nonstop. I recently died down listening to it because once you listen to a song so many times, it gets kind of repetitive. Me, Charlie, David, and someone who doesn't go to our school, Riley, are in a band that we created around last year, named it Obscure. Did like two performances for the school, which we really have to redo them. We've improved as musicians since then. We plan on like going farther more into stuff with the band.
4: So far, we've only done covers of Green Day, and right now we're working on a song by 3 Days Grace. And I'm hoping to take a more nu metal leaning sort of direction. Since, like, very early 6th grade, I've been into stuff around the nu metal genre. Now, I really like sludge metal and thrash. One of my favorite bands is Crowbar. One of my favorite albums is Sonic Exis in its purest form. It was released around early 2003, and ever since I discovered it a bit ago, I've been listening to it nonstop. Same thing with Acid Bath. I used to be really into Acid Bath and their debut album called When the Kite String Pops. My favorite song by them is Jezebel. It's not exactly like something I'd recommend to one of my friends, but I really like them.
7: When I first met Charlie, she made me a playlist, and I started listening to it, and I picked out songs that I liked, songs that I didn't like. And eventually, I started getting into nu metal. More recently, I got more into the emo genre with artists like Pierce the Veil, My Chemical Romance, Panic at the Disco. I still don't know much about it, so I'm not very knowledgeable, so I probably would get genres and genre names wrong. Recently, Charlie has recommended me some artists that get into slam metal. Artists like, I don't think I can say these names.
4: Acrania.
7: There's like stuff I gotta get used to, like the gutturals and whatever, which is kind of like off-putting to me because I can't really understand what they're
4: gutturals,
7: saying.
4: Gutturals, pig squeals.
7: Yeah, sounds like garbage disposal noises.
4: For Youth Express, this is Charlie,
7: Jelani,
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9: William Bergman,
10: Jamal Chari,
11: Aiden Pratt,
12: and Damian Hill.
8: We're base grad students at Westinghouse High School, and today we're going to be discussing the Westinghouse Bulldogs or environments in our school.
9: Yeah. Damian, going into your senior year, how you feel about the upcoming season?
12: I honestly feel like this is the season where I got to make my mark. And Westinghouse's history. I gotta feel me like a standard and a objective I always wanted to reach. I always wanted to be the best or one of the best. So that's what I feel like.
8: And Aiden Proud, you being a senior in your environment, how does it feel to just come to Westinghouse High School every day?
11: Westinghouse High School is a pretty good school, you know. Most people look at Westinghouse High School as a bad school, as if it's a bad environment, and honestly, it's pretty good.
12: Just be chilling, for real.
9: Yeah, bro.
6: Really chill.
9: You got to agree on that.
8: Because of where it's located, you know, a lot of people there are predominantly black, and being a statistic in Pittsburgh, in the east side of Pittsburgh, going up there, you'll be looked at wrong.
12: Looked at as either a thief, mugger, robber, anything that's bad.
10: Or a threat to your neighborhood.
12: Yeah.
9: My personal opinion, I think it's all like want to. Some people in the school don't want to do it. Like, there's some people who do want to learn, like, you mean?
12: And there's some people that just come to school to just sit there all day.
8: I think there's a lot of racism, like going around places and seeing people and how to look at you or treat you a different way just because of how you look or who you are, you know, that stuff. It hurts to see, but you're used to it.
10: It's reality.
12: Yeah, it is reality.
10: Really can't do nothing to that. You know, we could go some places, like we going places for football.
8: Oh, so more on the bright side, Wonka, you got a basketball game tonight against Furl. How do you feel about that?
9: I'm feeling great. About to try to go for a double-double again. That's what I'm averaging on.
13: Let's talk about last week's game.
9: Yeah, we took a loss to Stowe Rocks, man. It was a tough loss. But we're going to bounce back against Furl, man.
13: What do you think was the specific problem in the game that y'all could have changed?
9: We needed more intensity. Missed shots.
13: I didn't see a three to the fourth quarter.
9: Yeah, man. Well, I don't know. We was just cold. We was in a slump.
12: Yeah.
13: Talk to Tommy.
11: But y'all scared a little bit? Because in the gym, y'all make every shot.
9: Yeah, bro. Our first home game, we kind of had the nerves. Yeah, I don't know. But, yeah. We got a home game against Phil tonight at like 7 o'clock. We're going to get them win. It's going to look good today.
8: Aiden, I know you're real good on the academic part. How do you feel like school and academics is at Westinghouse altogether?
11: Work's pretty easy, kind of. But, like, I'm really only good at math. Reading, I'm okay.
8: Damian Hill, you being a senior next year, how do you feel going into the season after having a losing season?
12: I feel like we got to go get back. Simple as that. We got to go get back, for real.
9: Jamar, going into your junior year, like, how are you prepping for the offseason?
10: I'm prepping by just, like, trying to get better every day, working out, you know, keeping my body in shape.
9: Any plans for the offseason, like 7-1?
10: Yeah, I'm playing for 4-2 Elite. It's a good program, real strong. I feel like once I go up there, it's going to feel like family. I'm just fit right in.
9: Class of 2028 to break it.
11: I got a question for Josiah Collins.
8: Yes, sir.
11: What made you commit to Akron?
8: What made me commit to Akron was the hospitality. You know, it was one of my better options, so I just went there and took and ran with it.
9: You was recently up Akron, like, a couple of weeks ago, right?
8: Uh-huh.
9: How did you like it up there? Like, how was it?
8: I liked it. You know, they was just showing me around the campus more. I seen it a lot of times, but this time I seen the dorms where I'll be staying at, and I feel solidified up there. I feel like it's home.
9: That's great.
12: What would you say is the most things that stood out about the school when you were thinking about your choices for school?
8: Things that stood out was the coaching. You know, everybody's going to be on you. You're not just going to be up there, feel me? They're going to make sure you on your P's and Q's and doing what you got to do, or you're going to be at home.
12: Hold you accountable when it's needed.
9: That's yes, Division I level football.
8: Yes, sir.
10: You know, I heard they let you take the whole team out to Akron on a visit. How was that?
8: I was good. Being able to show my guys something new, get them out of their typical environment, you know, to show them something new, that was great. And it felt like I was leading the guys somewhere out of the trenches, you know, showing them something new.
10: So, like, you basically showed them, like, everybody got a shot.
8: Yes,
10: you
8: sir.
10: Gotta put in the
11: it's
10: work.
11: Possible.
8: It's yes,
11: possible.
8: Sir, it's possible.
9: So this is like a question for my football guys. Like, what's the goal? Like, I wanna know where y'all heads is at for the next, like, upcoming season.
10: The goal really is, bro. I ain't gonna lie.
11: States.
10: You better know how to swim if you come around this, cause we shirking, bro. That's all I'm saying, bro.
8: My junior year, I think I got that scholarship. My first ever scholarship was Temple. My sophomore year, around like week 3, I had posted my midseason film, and they came. It was like, that off season, like, I put in a lot of work. You know, I was working out 2 times before the regular practice, and it just paid off, and it showed quick. Temple, I had a scholarship from them, but I don't think it was a good fit for me. I did an unofficial visit up there, and it was right in the middle of the hood. It was just, I could go to Westinghouse and just call it college.
12: For real.
8: It's not in the best place, so I would want to go somewhere where I'm separated around different things, and somewhere that's a better fit for me, and I was Akron. The team's good. It's a small MAC school, so they're not the best team in the MAC, but the team's good, you know. It's like I said, like, they're going to be holding you accountable. You're not just going to be there doing anything. You're going to be there getting better, focusing on yourself, perfecting your craft, and hopefully to go to a higher level.
9: Josiah, any advice for upcoming players coming into the next season?
8: advice I would give is to just keep your head down. You know, a lot of people don't always get recognized at the beginning of their work, but that's when they stop, when they don't get recognized, when they just started the work. Just keep your head down, keep working. If you good, they going to find you.
11: How do y'all feel about the Eagles?
9: The Eagles stink, man. They stink.
8: I don't like them. I feel like Jalen Hurts got exposed.
9: High school quarterback, man.
12: I just don't understand. He's never going to – he's not top five, not top ten to me. I just don't – I don't like him. I'm being honest.
10: I just don't understand why Jalen Hurts even comes up in his conversations. he's not on that level. Like who can I can't even compare him to nobody because he's not on that level. He's like, you know, Perry type of quarterback. He's not that type of guy. He's not like a West House type of guy.
8: Yeah, Jalen Hurts, he's not on that level, you know. He's just not good enough.
9: He's just not elite.
8: He got exposed, you know. Of course, Jeff's going to be mad. He's just not good enough.
9: So he never was.
11: What do Jalen Hurts have to get better at
9: as throwing. A quarterback? Yeah, accuracy. He can't throw a deep ball.
8: He has to get better at, you know, throwing the ball in tough situations. You know, he's seen it in the last game they were in. You know, he played good the last game they was in. Five interceptions. They played some weak guys, though.
9: They played the Raiders.
8: They played some weak guys.
9: They played the Raiders.
12: How y'all feel about how JSN's playing? Like, what would y'all say is y'all top three right now? Everybody get a chance to name top three.
9: From
12: this side of the room.
11: Top three what?
12: Top three receivers in the league right now.
11: JSN.
12: That's one person, gang.
11: The best right now.
12: Gang, there's three. You can name JSN. Three. Stop acting like you can't name three receivers.
8: If he can, I'll help him. Exactly. I have to go JSN right now, and then I'll have to go Malik Nabers before he got injured. He was off to a great start. But that game, that was crazy. And then I would probably go, I don't know. I like GP too, but I don't really know if he's having the best season. That's just my opinion of who I like.
12: Are you going off this season?
8: Yeah.
12: Oh, I was about to say. Okay, that makes more
8: sense. Yeah, I'll throw GP in there.
12: If we go off this season, I'm going JSN. I'm going George Pickens. I'm going to be honest. I'm going to go George Pickens second. And I'll take Jettis just because Jettis is still the best.
9: As a Seahawks fan, I could talk about JSN all day.
12: St. Brown, I ain't got really too
9: much
12: to say.
9: St. Brown's a dog.
12: He's just a consistent
9: He's playing with a torn rupture.
8: Yeah, he said something about the Lions. That reminded me. I'll put J-Mo in there before GP.
12: Ooh, I like that. I like that.
8: I might take Amaral over Chase, too.
12: Ooh, nah.
9: Yeah, he's balling this season. He's balling this season. He's balling.
14: Guys, no one has said Puka.
9: No,
10: I was just about to say, I got JSN, James Williamson, and Puka. Puka been balling.
9: I got JSN, Jamar Chase, and Puka.
15: Top three is hard right now.
9: No, I'm going to pick Puka second, Jamar Chase, and George Pickens.
8: So, what y'all
11: saying, like, Wait, is y'all saying Jamar Chase this year in y'all top three?
10: Jamar Chase.
11: Or y'all just saying because he is top two receivers in the league?
8: He's just top two receivers in the league.
10: He's top two.
11: Because y'all really think he's top three this season? Jamar Chase. This season.
10: I don't think he's top three.
8: I like Devontae Adams more than Puka. If I'm all over to the Rams, I'm taking somebody out of LA.
9: I'm taking
8: the Adams. The guy's a technician. You can't deny it. You know, he showcases it at a high level every week. And he just makes a lot of plays.
10: Devontae Adams shows he's a veteran receiver. He shows that he's a vet.
9: How do y'all feel about the college football playoffs on Saturday?
12: Ooh.
8: I feel like Notre Dame should be in the conversation. That's a team that didn't get to prove themselves.
10: Notre Dame's not better than Miami. Miami's blowing them out the water.
9: Do y'all think
8: Miami did, in fact, beat Notre Dame, but Notre Dame has beat three teams that Miami has lost to. I do feel like Notre Dame should have more of a chance than Miami, even though Notre Dame and Miami beat Notre Dame.
9: Do y'all feel like JMU should have made it?
12: No,
8: but you got to have lower division schools in there.
12: Because Boise State was in there, and everybody's team's probably better than Boise State.
8: Tulane's in there, too, right? Sure.
9: How y'all feel about Indiana?
12: I was about to say the same thing.
8: I feel like they'll win it all this year. I don't think nobody's beating Fournette.
12: I ain't going to lie, Mendoza is the best quarterback in college football.
9: Hey, I got Miami.
10: I ain't going to lie, bro.
9: I got Miami.
8: That's a bad pick, brother.
10: Y'all talk about Indiana, bro. Ohio State's not done.
8: JJ's
10: coming back.
8: Ohio State's done.
10: JJ is coming back.
9: It's one man.
8: The season's over.
10: Jeremiah Smith is coming back.
9: Malachi Lemon is better.
10: No, he's not better than Jeremiah Smith. No, he's not.
12: Yes, he is.
8: This year, more receptions, more yards after catch.
12: Bro, Malachi Lemon is the best receiver in college football.
10: Listen to this. Jeremiah Smith missed one game. He missed one more touchdown than Mikhail Hyman.
9: He missed one game. The same amount of receptions.
10: And the same amount of receptions.
8: He had more targets, too.
10: Think about that. Yes, he do.
8: JJ has more of an opportunity to have more targets than Mikhail Hyman because Mikhail Hyman is not receiver one on his team.
12: No, he is. He just plays slot.
10: McCollum is receiver one. He's receiver one. He gets the most targets.
8: Jacoby Lane's receiver one.
10: Yeah, he don't get as
8: Jacoby
10: much
8: Lane's the Z or the Y, whatever the outside receiver is. He's the X. McCollum's receiver.
10: He get more targets than him.
8: Oh, he don't.
10: If he didn't, Jacoby Lane wouldn't have got that.
12: They be putting him at slot. They put him, they get him anyway.
8: I'm talking about he get more than JJ. He don't get more than JJ. He don't get more targets than JJ.
12: I don't believe that either.
10: Think about this. JJ, he low-key, his targets from this year and last year, he splits them. But the receivers around him. Look at his receiving core.
9: He has Cornel Tate.
8: That make?
10: He has Cornel Tate. Who else?
9: You don't have another Brandon Ennis.
12: Brandon Ennis hasn't done nothing all year.
9: Brandon Ennis hasn't been relevant since high school.
8: He hasn't been relevant since high school. I need a topic switch. How y'all feel about Travis Hunter? Y'all think he'll be a bust after getting injured his rookie season?
12: No. He got that dog in
9: him. It's Travis Hunter, bro.
10: No. Travis Hunter, that boy, he can play DB, bro.
8: Ben, how do you feel?
15: You know, well, I guess Trevor Lawrence is good again, which is annoying. I'm tired of seeing that commercial where they do like, let's hear it for the boys. It's like driving me insane. Uh-huh. Like I was humming it to myself as I was driving in. But yeah, I think like first, you can't judge him on the first year. Got hurt so quick. The Jags are probably going to be good. Mm-hmm. And they're going to move him to London.
9: I got a question. Were you a football fan growing up?
15: Yeah.
9: Like, what was, like, your favorite moment as, like, a young football fan growing up, like, as you, like a kid you watching football?
15: Anytime Jerome Bettis ran it in. Anytime.
8: Jerome Bettis.
9: Because that's when football was, like, actually fun to watch.
15: Mm-hmm. So I miss those days. I miss Big Ben. I miss Hines Ward. You know, what are you going
12: to
15: do?
12: I never watched Hines Ward play.
9: No, Hines Ward used to be nice.
11: If y'all was to build a starting offense in the NFL, who would be your offense?
9: Go positions down the line. Like, just pick a position, like quarterback, running, keep going.
12: All right, you start.
11: Patrick Mahomes, QB1.
9: Jamar Gibbs, running back.
12: Jameer Gibbs.
8: So I'll go DN and instantly take Myles Garrett off the board.
10: Jamma. We got Jamma on the outside.
12: I got CMC in the backfield.
9: What you got, man?
12: We got a quarterback, a running back.
9: Two running backs. Running backs is full. One receiver.
15: The Kelsey, the center, Kelsey.
11: Jason Kelsey.
15: Jason Kelsey. At center. Yeah.
11: Who's taking JSN.
9: Man, give me Phillip Rivers at quarterback.
12: We already picked the quarterback.
9: Pat Surtain at corner.
12: All right.
8: I'm taking Aaron Donald at defensive tackle. I'm taking Dexter Lawrence.
11: You want to do our own team?
12: All right, we're going to start. We're going to make our own team so we got the best team out there. Start from quarterback. We all going to pick a quarterback.
11: Patrick Mahomes.
9: All time?
12: Yeah, that's going to make it more interesting.
11: All time?
12: Yeah, it's going to make it more interesting.
11: I'm sticking with Patrick Mahomes.
9: Give me the GOAT, Tom Brady.
8: Randall Cunningham.
10: Give me Mike Vick.
15: Ooh,
9: that's
15: okay.
9: A nice pick.
15: Young Mike Vick.
12: Nobody pick LJ?
9: No.
12: Yeah, Lamar Jackson.
9: Nah. Hold on, it's Ben.
15: I want to say
9: Big Ben.
15: I want to say Big Ben, but what about prime Cam Newton?
12: Oh, I forgot about Cam Newton.
9: That's a mythical pool.
12: That is definitely a mythical pool.
9: That's a mythical pool.
12: Who you taking for running back?
11: Barry Sanders.
12: Ooh, that was sweet.
9: Give me Sweet Feet Walter Payton.
8: I want Eric Dickerson.
12: I know exactly who I want.
10: Can I put Devin Hester at running back, guys?
9: No.
12: A good running back.
11: There's Bo Jackson.
10: Bo Jackson.
9: The Lord of 40,
10: Bo Jackson, baby.
11: Bro, there's big running backs.
9: There's LT.
11: Adrian Peterson. Marshawn.
9: Who you got, 40? Bucky Irvin?
12: I don't got Bucky Irvin, bro. Y'all picked the two players I won it, game. Yeah, we going to go Bucky Irvin. That's my favorite. AP, yeah, my life.
10: Let's start off with the receivers, man.
11: I don't want to go first because I feel like I'm going to keep grabbing all the
12: Randy players. Moss, you want?
9: All right. Megatron. Kelvin Jones.
11: Jerry Rice.
8: I got prime Julio Jones.
15: Ooh, that, you guys took all the good ones. I'm going Puka. I'm going new age. Sorry, Dick. I
10: got prime AB.
8: Ooh, that's prime a pull.
12: Gronk. I got Gronk.
9: Tony Gonzalez.
10: Who's that dude that used to play for the Chargers?
12: Antonio Gates.
10: Yeah, I got him.
11: I want Mad Max.
8: I'm thinking. I got to think. I don't want no current. No, Zach Ertz is maybe in his prime.
12: One of y'all better pick Shannon Short.
9: Let's do DB next.
12: Shannon Short was nice.
8: I'll just take Shannon Short.
9: All right, let's do DB.
11: Like corner or any defensive back?
9: Any. Pick two, safety in a corner.
13: Pick a safety in a corner, yeah.
11: Safety, Cam Chancellor.
8: I want Brian Dawkins and Sean Taylor.
13: Two safeties. I'm going to run Elon and Deion Sanders.
9: Richard Sherman.
13: You already picked Cam Chancellor, gang. It's over.
9: Richard Sherman and Ronnie Lott.
13: How do you pick Ronnie Lott?
9: Oh.
13: He was coming downhill, wasn't he?
9: Hitman Harrison. Hitman Harrison.
13: Ooh. All right.
11: Cam Chancellor.
13: Nobody picked Troy Polamalu.
8: Oh, yeah.
10: Give me Troy, Prime Troy.
13: Nobody pick Ed Reed? Nobody pick Ed Reed.
9: No, bro. Like, bro.
11: I ain't going to lie.
8: I took Sean Taylor and Brad Dawkins off the board.
13: Them is two safeties.
10: I need a corner.
8: All right, well, it looks like we're out of time today. Thank you guys for sharing your thoughts.
9: And we're out. Peace.
11: Love y'all, boys.
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0: 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I'm in 10th grade at Montour High School, and you're listening to Youth Express. Catch the future.
1: This is State of Mind. Putting our hands together. Looking up at the sky. Our Lord looking down at us. And we say, oh Lord, please forgive us and give us a chance. And help our loved ones see that we're on the path and our future is in your possession. Here it goes.

0: This is Abby. I'm in 11th grade at Montour High School, and you're listening to Youth Express. Catch the future.
1: It's terrific to have in the studio a couple people who are from Pittsburgh, Brashear, and one of their teachers is here too. This morning we have Savannah and Cameron. Before we go too far, I'm just going to ask each of you to introduce yourself. Just tell me a little bit about yourself, Cameron.
2: Hello, my name is Cameron Brown. I'm from Beltsuver, Pittsburgh. I go to Brashear, and I'm in 11th grade.
1: And I'll turn to Savannah.
3: All right, I'm Savannah Minahan. I'm from Morningside, Pittsburgh, and I go to Pittsburgh Brashear. I'm a junior.
1: And let's talk a little bit about what you've been up to. The broad overview is Students in Action. If you could just explain a little bit about what you do, just generally, and then we'll get on the specific topic.
3: Basically, we're trying to do service learning projects. Our main focus is building a relationship with the police in the community because there's such a big gap. So we've surveyed 500 students, as well as 76 or somewhere in that range of Zone 6 police officers.
1: That's quite a few. I mean, I'm not sure how many officers are in Zone 6, but you got a pretty high percentage.
3: Yeah, we got all of the Zone 6 police officers to participate in the survey.
1: What were you hoping to learn?
3: Just the views on the police from a student's perspective, as well as the neighborhood perspective from the students, and also the police's view and comfortability with students from city schools as well as international students that we have.
1: And can you talk a little bit about the international aspect?
3: We have students from Africa, Asia. A lot of them are refugees, and they come over here to seek help. And some of them don't know how to speak English well, or their families don't. So we actually wanted to create communication cards for those students and their families and the officers, for like with common phrases. That way there's a mutual understanding and they could de-escalate the situation effectively.
1: What a good idea. John Finley is here too. John, feel free to jump in if you want to ask any questions.
4: I had a chance to visit these students in Mr. Henderson's classroom earlier this week, and it's really a great opportunity for students to take what they're learning and enact change, you know, immediately almost in their lives. You know, it's good.
1: Have either of you had interactions directly with police officers before beginning this program?
3: My mom was actually a University of Pittsburgh police officer, so I grew up with cops my entire life, and I used to live out in Monroeville, and all of my parents' friends were cops as well, so I basically had a positive interaction with police, except like whenever my brother got injured, and from there, it was kind of negative, so.
1: Cameron?
2: Well, I'm from Beltsuver, a bad neighborhood. Well, I don't want to say bad neighborhood, but it's you don't hear the best things about police officers from the neighborhood. So where I grew up, it's always negative. It's always, you're a snitch, you know, it's all about that stuff.
1: Mm-hmm.
2: So I always was told, you know, police are bad. Before I joined the Students in Action, and I joined the police academy, which the Students in Action implemented at Brashear, I had a bad perspective on police officers. I thought all the police officers were bad. You know, it's a bias. And now that I'm in the Students in Action and I'm in the police academy, I have a new perspective on the police. So,
1: well, it's interesting because I've thought about this a lot. You know, I grew up in the 60s. And when I turned about five or six, I started not thinking the cops were people I waved at and said hi, like you taught to when you're in kindergarten. I started thinking cops were the enemy. And it, was because I watched my daddy get pulled over for speeding and get a ticket and listen to him. And it immediately set up that adversarial relationship, which is not at all appropriate. I mean, he was speeding, as I heard my mother say. But as a little kid, that kind of stuck with me. And as you get older, you realize that they are there to protect us. Right. And as Savannah especially knows, given your family, your mom, that they can be endangered as they do that. So tell me how you started to, you know, fix this or at least improve relationships. What you mentioned the survey. Was that one of the first steps?
3: It was actually kind of a later step. One of our first steps was looking at different situations around the country, because originally it was our Jefferson Awards Foundation project. And so we looked at all the different situations with Michael Brown, Jordan Miles, Johnny Gamage, things like that from past and present. And we basically wanted to build the community and police relationship. And then we surveyed the students. And then from there, we're actually looking through those surveys. And we found that the feeling was mutual, that both parties were uncomfortable with each other.
1: That's a good way to put it, uncomfortable, because you can't get along with – it's hard to get along with people you're not comfortable with. You just kind of look the other way.
4: I'm curious if – was it hard to get students to give their opinion at first? You know, sometimes –
3: Actually, no, because we kind of forced it upon the students. We put it in the civics classes, and eventually we put it in all the social studies classes in the school, so we got the feedback from them.
4: Nice.
1: And what kinds of questions did you ask?
3: Some of the questions were, do you trust the police? Does your community trust the police? Do you believe police work is challenging? And for the cops, it was, do you believe you are trained well enough to interact with people of different cultures? So those were just a few of the questions. We had more.
1: And your findings, I'm sure, led you to some of the actions you decided to take.
3: But yeah.
1: What can you describe some of the findings and then the actions that you took?
3: We actually found that most of the results were neutral. So from there, we found it interesting. Like I said before, it meant that both parties were most likely uncomfortable with each other. So we started to think about the different things that we needed to do. Communication cards was one of them.
1: The communication cards.
3: Communication cards. And then we wanted to talk with the police and the police chief and just kind of move forward from there.
1: I met the police chief for the first time a week before last. He seems like he wants to do the right thing and like he's a decent guy. Did he come out and spend some time?
3: I actually met with the police chief whenever I met with the U.S. Attorney General, and he really wants to work with students, and he wants young people and officers to get along, because we are the future generation and we don't want Ferguson, Missouri to happen in Pittsburgh.
1: One thing I heard him talk about was a project in Baltimore where it's called the Inner Harbor Project, named for that neighborhood, where kids got together and actually wrote a handbook for police officers, how to talk to us. here's the kind of language we would prefer you use, and if you want to get along with us, here's how you should address us. Did you get into any stuff like that?
3: No, that's actually the first time that we heard about it, but we actually had kind of a community day with the police officers, actually community days, where it was like, we had police officers come in to our school, and play board games with us. We actually had them play dodgeball with us. They let kids hit them with dodgeballs, and a lot of the kids are angry too, so.
1: That's, wow. I can't imagine playing dodgeball with police. That did you get a lot of participation?
3: Yeah, we had around 300 kids participate in the dodgeball game throughout the day.
1: Cameron, you look like you were going to interject something, maybe.
2: No. I'm really new to the program, so everything she's talking about, I just start learning recently.
1: I see. So, Savannah, what year are you in again?
3: I'm a junior.
1: Okay, and Cameron?
2: I'm a junior as well, but okay. I just started.
1: New to the program. So, during the board games and dodgeball, but even more, I would think, during the board games, you end up getting some opportunities to interact in some new ways. Like, can you sort of describe what that's like? Because you've got Mr. Henderson's here. Please join us if you want on mic.
3: And yeah, come on, Henderson.
1: We can engage you in the conversation here. But, I mean, conversations happen when you're doing stuff like board games and playing cards. People let their guard down a little bit. Was that effective, do you think, in bringing you together?
3: I believe that it was effective because kids actually started to talk about where they came from, who they wanted to be. The cops asked them questions about their lives and things like that. And after the end of the dodgeball game, both parties shook hands, and it was like everybody had fun, and it was a nice event.
1: If you have any questions, I want to invite you to call 412-200-5975, 412-200-5975. You're hearing Savannah and Cameron, both juniors at Pittsburgh Brashear from Morningside and Beltshoover, respectively. They're students of Mr. Kashif Henderson. John Binley is here with us, too. He's a member of our staff who's had a chance to be at Pittsburgh Brashear and watch some of these programs in action. And they are all about right now, a focus on improving, I hate to say improving, I'm going to say fostering better and positive relationships between youth and police. And I guess improving is not inappropriate, but improving always implies it always needs to get better, but I'm sure there's some bright spots already existing. What else can you tell us about what's been happening?
2: One thing that Savannah didn't mention was the police academy, which I'm currently in right now. That's at Brashear High School. The police academy is basically where students and police come together after school, and they just do stuff with the police. So one thing we did was the 911 call center. No, our first goals was to learn about the police, how they work, learn about the our rights, what we're allowed to do, what they're allowed to do, what they aren't allowed to do. So that really opened up the window of when I get stopped, what can I do? You know, what's their protocol? How should I react and stuff like that.
1: Who taught you that?
2: The police academy. Yeah,
1: the police academy,
2: which our group implemented in Brashear. So yeah, that's another thing that she didn't add. So along with the dodgeball, along with the games and interacting, we have a police academy after school, which will open up more perspectives.
1: Okay, now the police academy is really to sort of make you an expert in what the police do. Is that taught jointly by the police and by other people?
2: Yeah, the Pittsburgh police. It's actually Sergeant Crow teaches it. He's a sergeant, you know.
4: Yeah, I was wondering, do you think it's important for police officers to have a connection to that neighborhood beyond their job? I've talked with a lot of people from different neighborhoods that feel like, if a police officer lives in that neighborhood, they might, it more of a community type of a feel. Do you think that's important?
3: It's definitely important, but I believe it's a feel for the area, basically. If you're from that area in general, I think you can connect with the different people from your area.
1: I mean, you have to know the lay of the land and the history, the neighborhoods. For example, you need to know that there are people for which English as a second language.
2: Right, yeah, I agree.
1: Tell me about other things you've been learning in the police academy. You mentioned how to react, rights,
2: yep,
1: right. And also what cops actually do.
2: Yeah, right.
1: And have there been some things that have surprised you about all of this?
2: Yeah, there's been a lot of eye-opener things that, you know, changed my point of view at cops. Before, like I said, you know, I was uncertain. I didn't trust them. I didn't like them, you know. But now that I'm in the police academy, it's opened my eyes and see. They're just trying to make sure everyone's safe. So, and a lot of people don't know this. Maybe Savannah doesn't know because she doesn't actually attend. But a lot of people, you know what I mean?
1: You've been called out, Savannah.
2: Yeah. They just don't know about the police. So that now that I'm informed, you know, I can really take a different point of view. So, like, for an example, I interact with the cops. Our goal is to create police relationships. So now I've created relationships with police because I work at Arby's. So they come through my drive-through all the time. So I'm like, hey, I'm in the police academy. And we shake hands. Oh, really? You know what I mean? So, like, it's creating conversation because I'm in the police academy. So it's effective, I think. And I think that it's a great step to a bigger purpose.
1: That's tremendous. So you actually recognize cops.
2: Yeah, right.
1: In or... not in uniform, probably.
2: Right, yes.
1: They recognize you. How many folks are in the we know Savannah isn't, but how many folks are in the police academy?
2: We have about 5 students, but we're trying to expand, always trying to expand. And there's an adult police academy too, so the adults can, there's like 20 adults in the academy, in the adults academy.
1: That's terrific. Are there any like moms, dads, caregivers along with kids that are? And because I...
2: Yeah, right. They're teachers, you know, parents. So I'm sure that the parents go home and tell their children, yeah, the police are good now, you know what I mean? So it's always from the parents. Like, my mom always told me and my dad always told me. So it's like, I'm guessing, you know, they come to the police academy, they're changed and moved like I am, so they can tell their kids, yo, hey, I was at the police academy today. We did this cool stuff. The cops told me this. Or, you know what I mean? Maybe it's not like this. Change your point of view, you know what I mean? So I'm thinking that because we don't have as many students as we would like, but the parents and the... people with more authority, they can actually change some lives too, like by telling them different things about cops.
3: Yeah, on the other side of what Cameron said, we're actually trying to get the police into the community, and we're trying to have them basically build the relationship with the students, because it can't just be the students trying to build the relationship. It can't just be the police trying to build the relationship. So it's both parties that have to have a mutual understanding, have to have that mutual agreement, and have to have that mutual respect.
1: One of the key things is going to be sustaining this over time after you two go on and graduate, and even extending it to other Pittsburgh communities. Have you thought at all about ways to do that?
3: Yeah, we're actually gonna implement the surveys into the other Pittsburgh public schools, and eventually our project for our next generation, basically, we're trying to expand and evolve into something bigger and better, and hopefully it'll keep up forever. So,
2: and to add on what Savannah said, I actually have a new little project coming up. I want to actually expand what we know already and about the police academy and about what we know to the, about the cops. So I actually wanted to go to our neighboring school, South Hills Middle School, and really talk about to the younger students about what we're doing and how it can change, you know what I mean? Like, go in and tell them what we're doing and how we can make a difference so we can change their perspective on cops as well. So we're, like, actually trying to, like, spread the word throughout other than our school. We're trying to spread it.
3: Yeah, and eventually we want the sides of both perspectives to have that mutual understanding and eventually learn something from both parties and have the cops learn how to interact with us effectively.
1: It sounds like you're growing a lot as a result of this experience, both of you and other students. Do you think the cops are getting it?
3: We're actually working with the cops right now to make sure that it's implemented effectively into the police, because the whole reason for the project is it started from us researching community and police violence. That's basically it. And we just want the cops to be trained effectively to learn about us and learn what it means to be from this neighborhood or that neighborhood.
4: I wonder if you have any, if not, that's okay, but if you have any examples of, you don't have to use names, but if, you know, a police officer that you talk to that, you know, when you see a police officer, you just see the uniform. Are there any instances that you can recall where you kind of felt like, oh, hey, this is just another person, like with a family, or, you know, doing their job, or, you know, like any anecdotes or any?
3: I mean, I grew up with police officers in my life, so I know the different perspectives. I know both sides of the story.
4: What about you, Cameron? Like, you know, cops coming through the drive-through. What do you talk about?
2: Like I said, I just tell them that I'm in the police academy. They say, "What do you want to do when you grow up?" You know, we just have a normal conversation. It's really nothing out of the abnormally of any conversation. It's just like, "Hi, you know, what's up?" So like, and it's a comfortable conversation. You know, it's just not weird. You know, it's like a normal conversation as I'm talking to anyone. So I don't look at them as a police officer. I look at them as another civilian.
1: I'm curious again about actual one-on-one interaction that you might have. I don't know if you have beat cops in Morningside or Beltsuver or not, but cops that are actually on the street walking on sidewalks, or and whether those interactions, if you actually talk to one another, or if police stop, if you're finding that people are being a little bit more open with one another, is that starting to happen? That's a real challenge.
3: That's actually a challenge, but some of the students that we work with, I bet that they can feel that way. And also, we need to address, like, we need to address the multiple perspectives from all sides. You can't have somebody dominant in that relationship, or else it won't work. If somebody's dominant, then that means that they're not getting the understanding from the other side.
1: That's a really good way of putting it, because it takes respect has to be equal on both sides, even though one is an adult, one has certain authorities, and the other one, in your case, is, you know, a student and does not have that authority. That doesn't mean the respect should not be equal.
3: Exactly.
1: You're both human beings. And it also sounds like there should be, you know, reasonable behavior on both sides, too.
3: Exactly.
1: We only have a couple more minutes. I want to be sure each of you get to say other things we may have missed. Cameron, anything you wanted to add?
2: I would just like to add that this conversation is just not one-sided. It's a, you know, it's the police perspective, and it's the good person perspective. It's the perspective of someone who has good experiences and someone who has bad experiences. And the people who have bad experience may not interact with the cops as easy as I would, because I haven't had a bad experience. But for an example, a lot of my friends, they hate the cops. You know, I don't like cops. I don't want to be a snitch. I don't want to be this. So we have to find a way to interact with the students, with the community, that even though you have these bad experiences, how can you simmer it down? How can we create a relationship, even though the cops have done things that

0: I'd like to have you back. Maybe we can have some officers join us, if not here in the studio, by telephone, if it's hard for them to join us. Or maybe even Chief McClay, if sometimes on media they prefer not to have officers speaking. But I'd really like us to keep in touch with the work that you're doing. Anything else to add before we end our segment?
1: Keep up the great work. You're doing really important stuff. So,
2: thank you.
0: Congratulations to both of you. And that's Savannah and Cameron from Pittsburgh Brashear, students of Mr. Kashif Henderson. And I think you should be very proud of the work that's being done regionally here in our neck of the woods to help foster positive relations between police and resident students. It's nice that it's happening now rather than waiting until, not that we haven't had incidents, but waiting until a huge incident where all of a sudden something comes about. This is the Electric Army.

0: That is the Electric Army, and the Pittsburgh Savoy Yards are coming up with Gilbert and Sullivan. This will be the – I'll bet you you're the – I was going to say the rockiest. Is that an okay rockiest band? They followed. Let's meet each of you and also tell me about the song you just played. All of these songs are original today. We'll let you get us started.
1: Hey, I'm Riley. I'm the lead singer. I go to SciTech. I'm a senior. That song we just played was called Zesty. It's going to be on the album we're recording right now. That should be coming out soon-ish. I think Mason wrote it initially. Yeah, and then we all just kind of added our own parts to it.
0: And as people are listening, they're wondering things, Riley, like what you're going to do after graduation. Any ideas?
1: Oh, I was hoping you could tell me. Oh. I have no idea.
0: Well, you can do whatever you want. That's what I've told you. Let's meet everybody. We'll meet our bassist next.
2: I'm Shane. I go to SciTech as well. I'm also a senior. I play bass. This is one of my favorite songs. I like that song. It's a good song.
0: Excellent. Do you know what you're up to come up fall?
2: I'm probably going to go to the Colorado School of Mines or Vanderbilt.
0: Both excellent schools. Great schools. Have you been to Colorado yet?
2: Yep. Yeah, I visited there. It's a really nice campus.
0: Yeah, it's a gorgeous area, too. Let's meet our other musicians. We've got a second guitar player.
3: Hi, my name is Mason. I'm a senior too, and I don't know what I'm going to do after graduation yet.
0: You're at Winchester Thurston, right?
3: Yes.
0: Excellent. And then on keys.
4: Hi, my name is Zach Woolen. I'm in ninth grade. Thankfully, I do not have to know what I'm doing for college yet.
0: It's perfect.
4: Because that sounds terrifying. I play piano for this band and like two others. And I go to Kappa for ninth grade.
0: Nice to meet you. And then finally on drums.
5: Hi, my name is Finn. I also go to SciTech. I'm in ninth grade as well, so I also don't have to know what I'm doing after graduation. I play the drums, and yeah, that's also one of my favorite songs that we play.
0: And Finn is the younger brother of Riley. And Riley, how long have the five of you been playing? I know it's at least 18 months because you were here about that long ago, but that's pretty, you know, for band standards. Having five guys, especially as young as you are, still playing together as the same lineup is pretty cool.
1: We've, as far as I know, we've been together the longest out of any youth band, at least the ones I know. It's been like 5 years, I want to say.
0: Wow.
1: It's been a while. Shane is relatively newer, though. I think he's been with us for 2 years now, year and a half.
5: Two.
1: Yeah.
0: That's still great longevity. Well, I want to be sure we get two more songs in. Let me quickly remind you as you're listening that this is our Youth Express segment on the show that gets your weekend off to a good start, the Saturday Light Brigade at 88.3 WRCT Pittsburgh, 90.1 WIUPFM Indiana, 90.7 WMCO New Concord, 91.1 WSHJ Grove City. Good morning, Darren. 91.7 WNJR Washington. 91.7 WCUC Clarion. And 96.3 WOHM Charleston in South Carolina. And we do have the Pittsburgh Savoy Yards coming up shortly. What do you guys want to do next?
1: We're going to play our original song, Jerry's, if that's cool.
0: Absolutely. Here it is.

0: The Electric Army, and that another great song. That song called "Jerry's," and who wrote that? Everybody's pointing at Riley.
1: That's one of the oldest ones we have. That was like the fourth song we ever wrote.
0: What's a great song? And that song, I thought, really gave us a chance to hear Zach on keys through a couple of really hot breaks in that song. And you all sound great. You know, one of the things I like is you're paying attention to each other as you play, which is not always the easiest thing to do. And you've been together long enough that it makes sense. Are there any gigs coming up that you'd like to mention? And can you direct us to social media sites for people that might want to learn more about you?
2: Yes, I can. Coming up on April 5th, we're playing the Youth Invasion at the Warhol.
0: Awesome. We'll be there most likely.
2: Yeah, that's going to be super dope. If you want to check us out on social media, we have Facebook and Instagram, both at Official Electric Army, at Official Electric Army. And for Snapchat, you can check us out there too if you want to know about shows, because I just let people know like a newsletter basically. That's just Electric Army.
0: Excellent. You guys, I really like what you're doing together. It's awesome. Especially just playing together as a group is terrific. I'm glad we're going to get a third one in. It's our last chance to talk. Did anybody forget to say anything they wanted to say? Or
2: I'd like to give a shout out to my beautiful and hardworking mother. And Chloe, because Chloe scares me.
0: Now, we were talking earlier today about things moms say, their own little catchphrases. Like my mom's was, "That's it, Fort Pitt," when you did too much of something and she wanted you to stop. Did your mom have any catchphrases like, "Remember, we're on the radio"? Anything she would say to you? I don't want to put you on the spot.
1: Yeah, Mason's got one.
0: Oh, Mason's got one.
3: Two shakes of a lamb's tail.
0: I like it. I like it. You've saved the day here. What's the last song you want to do?
2: The last song is Extinct.
0: Okay.
2: Also an original.
0: Thanks to the Electric Army. And then don't forget, we have the Pittsburgh Savoyards coming right up.

0: The Electric Army. Look for them at Youth Invasion at the Warhol and keep an eye on them. Official, The Electric Army is how you can find them on social media.
1: Hi, my name is Bimala Gurung and I go to Bursar High School. My topic is drugs. Why do people use drugs when they already know it's poison? A drug is a poison where you once try it, you will be like a dead person because the chemical in a drug is very dangerous in human life. It can harm your body. It can affect your health because a disease is a condition of impaired health resulting from a disturbance in the construction of a body. And when drugs is substances that put into the body can change the way the body works. And also I hear that drugs and alcohol addiction is said to be a worst kind of addiction that human have. Drug abuse could be caused by a problem. Some people use drugs to forget the problem they have, just want to enjoy and don't want to remember family consequence or any problem they have. But people don't know there are many diseases that cause brain damage. It can harm your health in future. You might not will able to use to be like before, and you might will fire from job or get suspended from school. This can lead to consequences like running away from school or suicide. One of the effects of drugs abuse, often by family problem or love problem, because people often use drugs to forget their problem. They don't realize that drugs have many chemicals that can affect the body different way. In fact, some drugs can even change a person's brain the way they think and talk. It will change as fast as they take drugs, and even it will change a person's whole body. But it is common in human life to be addiction by one thing. In consequences, what I want to suggest to you all is the drugs are harmful addiction in human life. It can sneak up on you. Drugs take over your life before you know it's too late, and you know it will affect your future. You never know when it's last day of your life. So that's why drugs should be banned in America. But as we all know, people are still using drugs in America, but this is a high time to avoid using drugs. Young people should be united and come together to stop drugs.

0: My name is Owen. I'm 7 years old and I live in Bridgeville. The name of my story is Monster Hall. A true story, almost. In a little neighborhood on a little street in a little house lived a little boy named Jim. It was bedtime for Jim, but Jim was afraid to go to bed. He was afraid of the monsters who lurked in the hall. "Time to get ready for bed," called Jim's mom. "Can you get my pajamas for me?" Jim asked his older brother, Jack. "I'm too busy doing my homework," answered Jack. "Get them yourself." Jim was worried. His pajamas were on his bed in his dark room at the end of the dark, dark hallway. What if one of the monsters in the hall grabbed him with its gooey hand? What if one of the monsters stung him with its wiry tentacles? "You have tests tomorrow. You need your sleep," said Jim's dad. "Now go get your pajamas." Jim thought about the light switch halfway down the hall. If he ran fast enough, he might be able to turn it on before any monsters could reach him. "Come on, Jim, get moving," urged his mom, but Jim didn't move. "What are you waiting for?" demanded Jim's dad. "Could someone please turn the light on for me?" asked Jim. "How about if I go down the hall with you?" suggested his mom. Jim and his mom walked halfway down the hall and flicked the switch. "See?" said his mom. "No monsters here. Can you please turn the light on in my room too?" Jim asked. "How about if you try first?" said his mom. "Remember, there's nothing in the dark that's not in the light." Jim wasn't so sure, but he wanted to be brave. He slowly walked to his room and flicked on the light. He looked around. Everything was where it should be, even his pajamas. There were no monsters in sight. From then on, Jim always turned on the lights by himself, even when his older brother asked him to. The end.
1: My name is Jasmine. I'm from Mexico. I go to Brazil High School. It is the president who makes a bad government, or we are making it. If you could talk about a beautiful country, rich in natural place, with a great culture, that is Mexico. But also, it's one of the countries with most delinquency and corruption. Mexico has a lot of problems. One problem is the bad government, corruption, delinquency, violence, and drug trafficking. The problem starts too many years ago. The corruption always been there. It's the bad administration of the money. Some people say that the money is not everything in the life, but everybody needs money to survive. Everybody asks themselves, what is the money that Mexico has? What is it spending? Exactly. It is what everybody wants to know. Well, this is happening in Mexico. The president is traveling to other countries, spending a lot of money that Mexico needed. I can't believe the poor values that he has. The Mexican people trust in him, and he just let us down. How we can figure this out? It's affect the economy. And it's not just that. The poor people of lower class are yelling for help. They are the most affected with an education, food, and a safe place to live. They can fight for equality. If they don't have power to talk, who is going to help them? There is a tragedy that happened in the city of Iguala. 47 students are missing and then found dead. This was a great loss for the families. That is why the people are protesting. They want justice. In addition, the other thing is the drug trafficking that is out of control. I know that I can solve all the problems in Mexico by myself, but we can start introducing universal social security and raise the level of the education. We can also structure and organize the reforms. Everybody wants to change the great president we have. We need honest people. Some president that call end of the corruption we have on. But not just the president need to do something. All the people need to work in unity to solve it. We need to believe in ourselves and realize the idea that if we born poor, that is our destiny. We can't let them destroy our hopes, tradition, and something important, our values. That is why distinguishes the Mexican. Finally, I really hope that the president realizes the damage that is done to Mexico, because it's painful to see your own country be in a crisis. I know I can't do anything by myself, but this is going to finish when the people are not afraid. We are strong. We can overcome all the barriers. Maybe not now, but someday we will see the real Mexico that nobody knows. Mexico is sleeping, but it's a sleeping giant. What is going to happen when he wakes up? The hypocrisy will end, and the farce and everything that makes Mexico a poor country. And I will be there to see the change.
2: My name is Mark.
3: Hi, my name is Grace.
4: My name is Sebastian.
5: Hi, my name is Demarius.
6: Hi, my name is Andrew.
4: And you kind of want to know a little bit about Jeanette, huh? Well, a good thing about Jeanette, in my opinion, is that it's not a very big school, so it's almost like everyone knows you. It's not uncommon to go outside of the school on a Saturday or a Sunday and see somebody you know. I've came from a different school, but the teachers here actually like care about your education, and they want to see you improve, unlike some other schools that I've been to in which you're just kind of a number. That's what I like about Jeanette.
6: Just a little bit more background information about Jeanette. The school is actually a pretty nice school because it's supposed to be a judge-free, non-bullying type of school. And the good thing, because we're so small, is the teachers know us pretty well. There won't be a teacher in this building that won't know who you are.
5: And the city of Jeanette is known as the Glass City. As you can see in Jeanette, we have all these rundown factories and stuff.
4: Speaking of glass, I know that there's a couple of different glass factories. Most of them are shut down. There's a place called Antoniak's, which is like this little store. Like, shoppers usually buy like snacks and whatnot there. Right next to it is an old glass factory that they used to make something called milk glass. It's not glass that you can see through. I don't know how they made it, but it's usually used for decoration.
7: It's kind of nice because, like, almost all the shops you would need are, like, all on Clay Avenue, like, one street. So it's kind of convenient, easy to get to.
8: I used to live in Jeanette. Then I moved away, and then I came back to Jeanette. Kind of a weird thing. But when I moved away from Jeanette, I didn't really like the school I was at. Like, I had some friends, and I was kind of good with stuff. But when I came back, the teachers were so helpful. They helped me get higher grades and stuff that I couldn't get higher grades in. The teachers are so much better in Jeanette than some other schools that I've been to.
6: Another thing about Jeanette is that we are also known for our athleticism. We have a football team, we have a women's and men's basketball team, we have tennis, golf, and we've won many titles in both basketball and football.
2: Jeanette is known for their sports. We're very competitive, and we care a lot about our football teams, our soccer teams. We're mainly known for sports because everybody in our community is very tightly knitted together. You might not see everybody, but you'll hear about each other.
5: Some of the things you can do here in Jeanette as well, since the people here are nice, and if you go down in the park and you see people play basketball, it's nice. You can just go ask them to join in, and you can just play with them. Everybody here is nice, so they'll warm welcome you.
3: Some fun things you can do around Jeanette if you're just coming to visit. You can go see like some of the bakeries, or you can go to one of the many parks that we have around Jeanette. We have a music place in downtown Jeanette, Keynotes, and that's fun to go to. I've been to just one concert, but it was like really lit, so that's cool.
9: The point is, the best opportunities in Jeanette are something, you know, as simple as going to the park and having fun. Everybody knows everybody. You know, it's a safe environment. There's, you know, kids everywhere.
5: We have the marching band some days. They come down. You also have the carnival once a year. And don't forget, I'd like to give a shout out to Mr. Z's. He's been open for 26, 27 years, and he's closing soon. So if you can go buy stuff at his store, that would be very good.
9: This is his last year. He's closing soon.
5: His store is like a little convenience store that has very good, like really, really cheap pop. You can get chips, ice cream, candy, and I suggest you go.
8: Jeanette's kind of like a big family. Everyone knows everyone. You're friends with most of those people. You might not see them for your whole entire life, but you will certainly remember them. Most of my friends, I call them family because that's what we are. We do a lot of things together. We act like a real-life family.
4: I would 100% agree that it's just one big, maybe at times not so happy, but most of the time, calm family.
2: For me, the like normal day of just hanging out is like, I get home from school, I get changed, I text up my friends, ask if they want to hang out. We usually just walk around. Sometimes we'll go to Dollar General or Mr. Z's store, get a soda, get some chips or, you know, gummy worms, and just walk around the park. I mean, it doesn't sound like much, but that's what we do.
10: My name is Alex. I am in fifth grade at Avalon Elementary in the Northgate School District. The book I read is Harry Potter and the Order of Phoenix by J.K. Rowling. After reading the first five Harry Potter books, I feel that the Order of Phoenix is the most exciting of all. If you've read the fourth book, you will know that Hogwarts needs a new defense against the dark arts teacher. The position is taken by the nasty Dolores Umbridge. She replaces Mad-Eyed Moody. Umbridge makes Harry write with a special quill that turns the blood of the user into ink. Also, she won't let the kids practice the spells. Dolores becomes headmistress of Hogwarts because Dumbledore is chased off by the Ministry of Magic. Toward the end, Umbridge is beat up by centaurs. They are horse-like creatures that have the mane up of a human. You might also know that Sirius Black is Harry's godfather. He pops up in the book a couple of times. Harry is escorted from his house by a couple of people in the Order of Phoenix. They take him to Sirius's house. Later, Sirius uses flu powder to talk to Harry in the Gryffindor common room. Sirius is also worried about Harry's visions of the present and other parts of the world. In the end, Sirius duels a Death Eater. The Death Eaters are Voldemort's servants that do his every command. The Death Eaters knock out Hermione, make Ron stupid, almost kill Neville, and break Ginny's leg. They want Harry's prophecy. There are a lot of Death Eaters dueling some members of the Order of Phoenix. Some of each get injured. There are a lot more exciting moments throughout the Order of Phoenix, like Dumbledore's army, Harry's and Dumbledore's duel with Voldemort, and the death of a prime character. Be sure to read Harry Potter and the Order of Phoenix.
11: 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I'm in 11th grade at Montour High School, and you're listening to Youth Express. 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
12: About a month and a half ago, I spent a week in Placencia, Belize, with seven other upcoming seniors from my school as a part of a Leadership Academy program. We were accompanied by four teachers as we traveled about 8 hours altogether to our destination. We had spent months leading up to the trip, meeting with each other to plan and prepare for the service work we would be doing at the town's local school. St. John's Memorial Anglican School includes a preschool and classes for standards 1 through 6. While there, I spent my mornings co-teaching standard 2, which consists of students around ages 8 to 9, with a few exceptions. I spent 5 days teaching the students how to be leaders through lessons that included activities involving self-expression and reflections. Each day, we focused on a new core value. Monday, we taught the students about teamwork, Tuesday, commitment, Wednesday, honesty, and Thursday, courage. It was heartwarming to see my students grow as they learned new guiding principles. But what amazed me the most was the children's attitude. They were so welcoming to my fellow teachers and me immediately after meeting us. Their positive energy was radiant. We were teaching in almost 100-degree heat with no air conditioning in the building. These kids never stopped smiling, even as they sweated through their uniforms. From this experience, I realized how much I've taken for granted in my everyday life. In the future, when facing a challenge, I will think back to my inspiring students' persistence. The Belizean children I had the pleasure of meeting truly inspired me with the perseverance exhibited as they pushed to learn new material even through difficult school conditions and some unfortunate at-home situations. While these kids may not have the luxuries of 21st century American education, the knowledge they seek will continuously enrich their lives and hopefully grant them better opportunities. With a commentary for Youth Express, this is Eden Auslander, a senior at Upper St. Clair High School.
13: We had the pleasure of meeting Poppy Seif. It's part of our Remake Learning Days Youth Ambassador program. And we learned during the first night that she also is a guitar player and singer, songwriter. She also plays songs written by other people. And we immediately decided we had to do something about that, namely to have her come and join us. We'll talk with Poppy. After this first song, here she is, Poppy Seif.

0: There you have Poppy Seif. Tell me why you picked that song and how you learned it.
1: I recently went kind of through a rough patch just in my mental health in general. And I definitely would not be where I am today without my group of friends. They've just always been there for me. And we're a pretty tight pact, even though we're a pretty big group. And I don't know. I'm just very grateful for them.
0: And did that song, did you learn that song from the group?
1: No, it's just, the song is from an artist that I like and admire in their songwriting. And I found it was a very pretty song.
0: Yeah, I looked it up. Cave Town, is
1: yes.
0: that right? I looked it up as you were singing it because... the lyrics kind of captured me. It sounds like music's been really important to you in terms of healing and feeling alive and connected to people, has it?
1: Yeah, definitely. And Cave Town, their music and what they play, their chords are extremely simple, but they're an amazing songwriter. And that's kind of, I strive to be like them someday. Writing my music. But yeah, that song holds a special place in my heart, and I don't know.
0: When did you start playing guitar?
1: Very recently, actually. I got my two guitars, the hand-me-downs, I got them as a present for Christmas. But I've been playing ukulele for a couple of, like, 5 months before that. Both of them I am self-taught in. I've never taken lessons for either guitar or ukulele. You can tell I was fumbling up a lot with my guitar.
0: Oh, you sounded fine.
1: But I've only been playing for a couple of months, but I absolutely adore playing guitar.
0: You're courageous. You have a really beautiful voice.
1: Thank you.
0: Have you sung longer than
1: yes,
0: you played guitar?
1: Definitely. I have been singing, well... I don't know how you measure how long you've been singing.
0: Yeah.
1: I've been singing since I was born. Since I could speak, I was singing, but not always good. I think I actually got serious and thought more about my singing when I was in seventh grade, which was last year.
0: Yeah, you really have a beautiful voice. I like what you said. Most kids make up songs, little babies make up songs and sing. So,
1: one of my most vivid memories of me when I was like really young. I don't remember anything from when I was young, but one of my most vivid memories of that was me sitting. We had this giant piano in my house. Well, it wasn't a giant piano. It was like one of those stand tall ones.
0: Yeah, sure.
1: But it felt giant to me because I was just a tiny little kid, and it was in between my kitchen and my dining room. And it was when my uncle was staying with us, and we sat on the piano and we wrote songs. I have a video of me making a song about an evil strawberry that was going to kill everyone if you ate it. And I was just pressing random keys on the piano and singing. And I was just having a good time. I thought I sounded amazing.
0: It's great. And I think you probably did. This is Poppy Seif. What would you like to do next?
1: I think I might play one of my own songs.
0: That would be wonderful. And then we'll have time for one more, too. And we'll talk a little bit more after this one. What is this called?
1: My Little Monster.
0: My Little Monster. This is Poppy Seif.

0: Poppy, see, if I really like that song, and you sing that really, really well, was it hard to write?
1: Very. I've been trying to write this song for, like, over 3 weeks. I just kept getting stopped because not knowing how to write it or when. I've never been very good at songwriting, and especially not good with showing other people my music, because I'm just a perfectionist when it comes to that, and I'm never really proud of any of my songs. It wasn't until, like, yesterday where I was able to finish this, which is why it's, like, I kept on moving around and accidentally, like, messing up the tempo, because I was just, like, barely had any time to practice this.
0: I'm honored that you shared it with us, and you're 13. And I'm 60, and I'm still learning this kind of stuff, so I wouldn't be too hard on yourself. That song, I think, will touch a lot of people, and comfort, yes, but I think a lot of people will find themselves or people they know in that song. I think it's a really well-written song.
1: Thank you.
0: Where do you go to school?
1: I go to school at Ellis. I'm in the eighth grade.
0: And have you thought about what you might want to do afterwards?
1: No idea.
0: It's
1: too early, and I just, every year, I'm like, oh, I want to do this thing. Right now, I really want to at least minor in animation, if not major, because that's something I really love and have always loved doing. Just drawing and doing pretty much anything creative is my dream. That's my job.
0: That's terrific. We do have time for one more song before you play it. Is there anything else you would like to say or anybody you'd like to acknowledge?
1: I would like to acknowledge my parents for just always giving me the room to be creative, and for all of my friends who are, you know, always there for me and also are always giving me the room to be creative. In fact, they, like, scream at me whenever I'm self-deprecating about my art, which is really sweet, and I love them with all of my heart.
0: Well, I'm glad you said that, and it's natural often to be self-deprecating. So I can't wait to, we're going to be working more with you throughout the coming month. With Remake Learning, and I hope you'll come back and play some more too. Poppy Seif, and what's the next song you're going to do?
1: I am going to be doing Funny Feeling by Bo Burnham. Sorry, I forgot the
0: Who's it by?
1: Bo Burnham.
0: Okay, once again, Poppy.

0: Poppy Seif, thank you so much for being here today.
1: Thank you for having me on.
0: Sharing with us.
2: Today we have guitarists from the Center for Young Musicians. They have six selections they're going to do, some with solos, and we'll talk with the students and instructor Mark Marston after their performances. I think you'll recognize the first song. Here are guitarists, five of them, plus Mark, from the Center for Young Musicians.

the Center for Young Musicians, and you'll have a chance to meet the guitarists. I said there were five before. There's four plus Mark. The next song you're going to hear features 11-year-old Julian Drake. It's Siciliana is the name of the song. And Julian, we'll talk with him a little bit later, but he goes to Ross Elementary School. By the way, if you would like to send a message to us to pass along, you can text us at 412-200-5975. And we had a message from Ben's grandparents in Katanning saying they're listening and enjoying hearing your performance today. So now we have Siciliana.

Beautifully, Don Julian Drake did the solo, and Siciliana by, I believe it's Carcassi, the composer. Next is a Spanish Christmas carol. You'll hear the entire ensemble. It's El Noy de la Mer.

Next, you're going to hear the aforementioned Benjamin Solomon, whose grandparents are listening with a beautiful song. It's Bore in E minor by Bach.

And Benjamin Solomon, the soloist you just heard, goes to Pine Richland Middle School. He's 14 years of age and is in eighth grade. Next, Amir Awais is going to have a solo and a song I think you'll recognize. He is a fourth grader at Winchester Thurston School North and is nine.

We will talk with all the musicians, and a moment after their last song, the other member of the ensemble is Allison Spear, who is a junior at Seneca Valley High School and is 16. Mark Marston is the director and instructor this morning from the Center for Young Musicians. Here is another song. The whole ensemble is going to do it. It's another seasonal song, and I think you'll recognize it.

Bravo, the Center for Young Musicians. And we're going to talk with each of you in just a moment here as we get set. By the way, Big Brothers, Big Sisters of Greater Pittsburgh will be featured in our next segment. Cheryl Jones is here. I saw her out in the audience. Maddie. Is Maddie here? Hi, Maddie. And also Sierra. There you are. You both look very nice today. You've got your coming into town visiting clothes on. And we'll be talking with them in a few moments. And also still to come, we have string players from David's Music House.

0: Let's meet our musicians. And first I'm going to just turn to Mark. And how long have you been working with these students?
1: Let's see. I think two of them have been working for 9 years, I think.
0: Wow.
1: Almost 10. And some of them are as new as just a couple years.
0: Well, let's meet each of them. And why don't we start with, gosh, I should be remembering everybody. Hang on. It's Benjamin, all right? Nope, Julian. Sorry, Julian. Come on up closer to the mic here. How old are you again?
2: 11.
0: And you go to?
2: Ross Elementary.
0: Great. When did you start playing?
2: I think when I was 4.
0: When you were 4, and I think we have a message for you, Ricky's telling me. Hang on. Oh, it's from your grandmother and cousins Mitch and Marcy listening in Michigan. So they say hello to you this morning. So you started when you were 4 years old. Wow. That's something. Do you want to say hello to anybody? Any shout-outs or anything?
2: Not really, just my friends and family.
0: Great. Well, thank you. It's good to meet you. And Amir, let's say hello to you next. Hello. How old are you and where do you go to school?
3: I'm 9 years old and I go to Winchester Thurston's North.
0: And how long have you played?
3: For about 3 years.
0: And what do you like about playing?
3: Well, I like everything, but to be specific, I like the way it sounds.
0: Well, that's great. Do you practice a lot?
3: Yeah.
0: I would imagine you do, too, do you?
2: Mm-hmm.
0: Yeah, but now we have Allison, and Allison, we need, yeah, that's perfect. Tell me again your age in school.
4: I'm 16, and I go to Seneca Valley.
0: And when did you start?
4: When I was 4.
0: Wow, so you've been playing for a long, long time.
4: Yeah.
0: Now, have you written any songs?
4: Not yet.
0: Do you want to?
4: It's a thought, but I don't know.
0: Yeah. Any shout-outs at all? Anybody you'd like to say hello to?
4: It's just all my friends and family.
0: Great. And I forgot, Amir, to ask you if you wanted to say hello to anybody.
3: Yeah, I'd like to say hello to my family and my soccer friends.
0: Excellent. And finally, we're going to say hello to Ben. I keep getting everybody all mixed up today. Do you prefer Ben or Benjamin?
5: Ben.
0: And let me pivot that mic over to you, and we're going to just adjust that so we can hear you a little bit better. We have a full house today. How old are you, and where do you go to school?
5: I'm 14 years old, and I go to Pine Richland.
0: And how long have you played?
5: I've played for 9 years.
0: You could have a lot of longtime students here, Mark. And any shout-outs or hellos?
5: To my grandparents in Michigan and Kentanning.
0: Excellent. Well, congratulations to all of you, and thank you for being here. You can learn more about the Center for Young Musicians. I'm sure you always are eager to welcome new students, and it's simply
1: youngmusicians.org.
0: Thanks to all of you for being here today. You sounded great. Well, Amir, Aunt Kelly just sent a message. Thankfully, Ricky is checking all of our texts here. Way to go, Amir. Love Aunt Kelly. Amir, do you know Aunt Kelly? Is she in Pittsburgh or somewhere else?
3: I don't know where she is.
0: Do you see her regularly? I mean, does she live in the area?
3: She lives about an hour away from
0: my
3: house.
0: Well, how nice that she's listening online. Thanks, everybody.

0: Welcome to ACES on Youth Express, recorded live from SLB Radio's Youth Media Center on Pittsburgh's historic North Side. This is Sharice Woods. Joining me are Alicia, Camille, and Ethan.
1: Today we will be discussing our life goals.
2: Hi, I'm Alicia, and I want to become a lawyer.
0: Why do you want to be a lawyer?
2: I want to be a lawyer because I can persuade people, and I'm passionate about finding out different crimes and things other people can't.
1: How do you become a lawyer?
2: You become a lawyer by going to college for 6 to 8 years, depending on what type of lawyer you want to be.
1: I'm Camille, and I want to become an anesthesiologist.
3: What is that?
1: It's somebody who puts people under anesthesia when they go into surgery.
3: Hi, I'm Ethan. I want to be a physical therapist.
1: Why do you want to be a physical therapist?
3: Kind of easy, I would say. That's what my physical therapist told me. It's kind of easy to be a physical therapist. You just got to go to school to 4 to 5 years, and all you have to do is be good with working with, like, kids.
0: I'm Sharice, and I want to be a psychologist, or I want to be in cybersecurity.
3: What is in cybersecurity?
0: Well, I just learned about it last week, and it looked interesting because I'm, like, interested in, like, computer stuff, but I don't want to do stuff like coding because that's really boring. But she said that you don't have to do coding in cybersecurity, and it's actually a fun job, so that's why I wanted to do it.
3: How many years of college you got to go?
0: I think it's 4. I'm not sure, though, because I don't know that much about it. And then I want to be a psychologist because I'm interested in the human mind and just, like, mental health, I guess.
2: What does it take to be a psychologist?
0: You have to go to school, undergrad for 4 years, and then I think there's schooling after, but again, I really don't know that much about what I want to do. I just want to do it. That concludes this episode of ACES on Youth Express, recorded live from SLB Radio Center. Special thanks to the Crossroad coordinators, family, and friends.
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4: My name is Austin Malley. I am 9 years old, and I live in Venetia. The name of my story is The Adventures of Bobby Bookerman. Bobby Bookerman was a regular boy who loved to read. His friends call him Bookie because he loved to read so much. He liked to read books, magazines, cereal boxes, billboards, and posters. One day, Bobby went to the library to get some books. When he got to the library, Mrs. Marutz and Mrs. Olenek looked sad. "Why are you so sad?" asked Bobby. "Someone has been stealing and shredding our books," said Mrs. Marutz. Suddenly, Bobby thought of an idea. "I will hide behind the bookshelf and find out who is doing this." That night, Bobby went to the library and waited behind a bookshelf. Bobby brought his Nook along to finish reading his favorite book. Just then, Bobby heard a sound. He didn't know what it was. It wasn't a person. It wasn't an animal. It was a machine of some sort. It had an iPod for a head, a TV for a body, and remotes for arms and legs. Bobby threw his net on the machine. "Who are you and what are you doing here?" said Bobby.
5: "I'm Electro Man, and I'm here to destroy all of the library books," said Electro Man.
4: "Why are you doing this?" said Bobby.
5: "I think books are boring and a waste of time. I think kids should just watch TV and play video games," said Electro Man.
4: "I need to call the police. When I get back, I think I have something that will change your mind," said Bobby. When Bobby got back, he pulled out his Nook to show Electro Man.
5: "Ha ha ha! I knew you played electronics. Let's play some Angry Birds," said Electro Man.
4: "No! I'm reading a book on here. It looks like I'm playing a video game, but I'm reading. Do you want to see?" said Bobby. Bobby and Electro Man were reading together when the police came. The police had a hard time getting Electro Man away from the book. Electro Man thanked Bobby for showing him that books really are fun. The end.
6: This morning, we have Ethan, DeFlippi with us, and Tyler Piller, do I have your names correct?
7: It's DeFlippi.
6: DeFlippi, now it's helpful, thank you. What about you? Did I get you right, Tyler?
8: Yeah, Piller's plural.
6: Thanks. It's great to have you both here with us. And you're here representing yourselves first and foremost, but also EdCorps and the work you've done there. I'd be curious first, Ethan, tell me a little bit about yourself, your age. I know you're at Keystone Oaks, and just some of the things you like to do.
7: So I'm a senior at Keystone Oaks, and I'm pretty busy, actually. I mean, I don't have a lot of time for a whole ton of free stuff this year, especially with the Ed Corp. It is kind of like running a full-time business. So I'd say, you know, I do like video games. I guess that's a little bit about myself. But, yeah, I'm just trying to work hard to get into college and then see where it goes from there.
6: Great. Do you know what you might like to do after graduation?
7: I'm thinking about probably being a computer software engineer. Sounds pretty fun.
6: Is that something you've pursued already? I don't know anything about your company. We'll learn more about that. But have you worked with computers a lot?
7: So last summer, during the whole thick of COVID, I actually helped privately to reverse engineer an app that can help detect COVID symptoms from like a range using your smartphone camera. So like it can get your blood pressure, heart rate, breathing rate. So yeah, I thought that was pretty fun.
6: That's pretty interesting. Is that related to your Ed Corp?
7: No, that was just, you know, privately.
6: So you would take those symptoms and use them in individuals' values for those symptoms to try to figure out what the probability of them either having or getting COVID would be? Is that, I don't want to steal any trade secrets, but is that the way?
7: Well, it was kind of like, you know, during COVID or having a really bad case of COVID, you know, your blood oxygen levels can lower as it affects your lungs negatively. So we really wanted to look for low blood oxygen levels. So we look at two points on your face, and then depending on the different colors, such as your forehead has a lot of blood flowing through it.
6: Yeah.
7: But then certain other parts of your body don't have as much. So we compare the two and see if you were at a normal color range.
6: Oh, interesting. So it's the difference between the two colors would show what the potential lack of oxygen is. Yeah, that's a really great idea. I know that's not what you came prepared to talk about necessarily, but that's still really cool. Tyler, let's learn more about you. Tell me about yourself.
8: I'm 18. I'm in the same boat as you.
6: Hang on. I'm sorry. You can hear that you're not there, and it's because I'm making mistakes. Go ahead.
9: All right. I'm 18. I'm also in the same boat with Ethan. I'm fairly busy with work, school, and everything else along the lines. He wants to go to college for computer software. I want to go for electrical engineering or computer hardware. So I'm also very interested in computers. So
6: you guys are you good friends? I would think you would be because you have interests that dovetail pretty well. What got you interested in electrical engineering and the hardware side of things?
9: In general, my dad has always worked with sales, and he's worked with companies that deal with electrical motors, sensors, stuff like that. So just along the lines of my dad has brought stuff like that home, showed me, and I brought interest into it.
6: That's great. Do either of you have schools in mind that you've applied to, or maybe you know where you would like to go?
9: I'm actually going to go to CCAC for 2 years to get my associates, and then go to California State of Pennsylvania to get my bachelor's.
6: Excellent. And
7: I applied to a few schools, you know, early action. Pitt got back to me first, so I was accepted to them. And I do like Pitt, great school, but I was just looking to see, you know, who else got back to me first before I decide.
6: Yeah, there's a lot to think about at this time. Now, I'm curious, what is COVID? Are you having a normal senior year pretty much? Are you in person for most of the time?
9: Yeah, we are in person.
6: That's got to be, I'm sure you're grateful for that. What's it been like over the prior years? Did you have a lot of disruption?
7: Well, last year we were mostly online. We started off the school year fully online, and then we transitioned to like a hybrid learning structure. It was pretty rough because, you know, a lot of the teachers had to adapt to all of a sudden not seeing the kids and having pretty much no like hands-on activities, because it just wasn't, you know, feasible back then for them to ship everything out to our houses.
6: Yeah.
7: So I feel like last year, you know, the quality, I guess, dropped a lot. And there's no one to blame for that, you know, unfortunate circumstances that are happening. But this year, it's like a quasi-normal, so.
6: Well, that's good. So, Tyler, tell me a bit about the EdCorp and its name and how it's all come together.
9: Well, EdCorp, we started as just a small group of students. I don't know how many years it went back. 3 years? 4 years. We went back 4 years. We are a student-run company. We are based out of Keystone Oaks High School, but we really don't get any funding from our school. It's just through EdCorp and Harbor Freight Tools for Schools. And we have 3 lathes at our school currently, and we have 1 laser cutter. We source all of our products, like our blanks, from Penn State Industries. We get those, we turn down our pens, finish the product, and we go out and sell them.
6: So you make pens, and they are fancy pens, I would imagine, made out of wood?
7: Yeah.
6: Okay, so what's the can you describe the raw materials come from Penn State? Is there something special about the blanks that they provide in terms of the kind of wood or quality of it?
7: So we have a few different types of wood, such as like Indian rosewood, wedgewood. Previously we had bamboo, but it's kind of fallen off. But so we get these blanks. The only thing special about them is, I guess, they're smaller, made for kind of pen making, because if we started with a giant block of wood, it'd take a while.
6: Yeah, you'd have a lot of waste, too. So how is it? What's the rough size? I guess a little longer than a pen, I would imagine.
7: So they're about 5 inches long, mm-hmm. and then I think 7/8.
6: Okay, long. So maybe nominally about an inch square.
7: Yeah.
6: And then those go onto a lathe?
7: Yeah, so first we have to cut them down to size. Each blank or side of the pen, because there's 2 different pieces of wood on the pen, they're about 2 inches long. So we have to cut them down on a bandsaw, and then we feed a brass tube through them for support. And then that goes on the lathe, and that gets turned down to the pen shape.
6: Interesting. So the brass tube is needed to give enough rigidity to the wood so it doesn't just break.
7: Yeah, exactly.
6: Because you probably put a lot of pressure per square inch, especially if you're me. I always write. I press pretty hard with a pen, and you've got to do something to give it that rigidity. So the pen is, the outer shell is made cylindrical or whatever shape you're looking for. You bore the hole in the middle. How do you get the hole?
7: We do have a special jig, and this only applies to a few types of materials that we use, because most of them do come pre-drilled at the factory. But we do have a jig that we can use with a drill press to center the hole and then bore it through.
6: Okay, so some of the blanks have that hole in it for your convenience, and then you just have to get the brass piece in somehow.
7: Yeah.
6: I guess. It's really interesting. And then what comes next once you have the outer part of the 2 pieces to the pen, I guess, the top and the bottom, and is it called the barrel or whatever the brass piece is? What do you have to do next to make a saleable item?
9: See, if our product is finished, turned down to size, polished, sanded, all of that, we have a pen presser. We put multiple pieces in. We have another brass tube that we put in, and that's the turning mechanism. We put in the refillable capsule, we put our pen tip, then our back clip, and the other part that makes it so it's flush.
6: Wow. That's a lot of work. Now, what do you sell these for?
7: So each wooden pen is $15, and then wooden pencils are $17, just because the hardware varies in prices. Acrylic pens are $17 because they're a little more expensive to source. And then acrylic pencils are 19.
6: That's really not a bad price whatsoever. And to come up with that price, how did you figure out what the right price should be?
7: So I'm actually the president of the club. Like, I help, you know, mainly run the business. So I sat down with a bunch of the officers in the club, and we looked at order forms and, you know, tried to break down our cost per pencil or pen. And then from that, we decided, you know, a good profit margin, and then picked the price based off that.
6: And when you talk about your cost, what are the components you had to consider for that?
7: So,
6: I'm not trying to quiz you. I'm fascinated by the way you've done this. I mean, you'd have to figure out the cost of labor or how many you can crank out in a given period of time.
7: Well, perks for us, I guess, that we're a student-run business is we do employ child labor. it's a rough life, you know. No pay for us. But so labor costs aren't factored in. But we do factor in the cost of the wood separately from the cost of the hardware. So, for instance, the gold hardware does cost more than all the other hardwares besides gunmetal, which is also pretty expensive. And then each material costs different amounts. So the woods are all around the same, but some of our acrylics are a little pricier. Same with resin. That can get pretty expensive too.
6: And did you look at competition at all for what one would pay for comparable instruments?
7: So at a selling event, Handmade Arcade, which just happened recently.
6: Yeah,
7: actually.
6: That was, we know Handmade Arcade really well. That would have been just last week, I think.
7: Yeah. So we went there in 2018, pre-COVID, and we saw that there were some other people selling pens. So we just looked at their prices and then went slightly under because we have zero bills.
6: Smart.
7: Thanks.
6: Absolutely. A very good way of doing it. Now, you mentioned three lathes, I believe. And did I hear you mention a laser engraver?
9: Yeah, we have a laser engraver, and it can also cut very small, like thin amount of wood. Recently at Handmade Arcade, we had a special for our Ranger that we cut it out and we could put together with a little ribbon on it. Next, we're coming out with a little light, a plug-in light. Like, we make it at our school, the design, and we cut it out, and we are able to piece it together. So it's just another form of product that we're able to sell.
6: And the common feature, it sounds like, is the wood and the craftsmanship from the wood. What is the name of the business?
7: So we're Golden Oaks Designs. That's like our, I mean, we got it from, you know, Green Tree, mm-hmm. Dormont, Castle Shannon, were like the tri-boroughs that form Keystone Oaks.
6: Right.
7: So, you know, we're the Golden Eagles, and then we do have the Green Tree, so Golden Oaks.
6: Yeah, Golden Oaks, that makes a lot of sense. What a great idea. Now, how many people are involved in the company, roughly, besides the two of you?
9: I think it's around 15 to 20 people.
6: And do you meet on a regular basis and have work sessions or?
9: Yeah, every so often. It's usually 1 to 2 times a week. We have a scheduled get together. We have around 3 people trying to make pens. And other people are trying to figure out other products, figuring out our costs along the lines of that.
6: Yeah, I was curious about that, about other products. And I'm trying to think of, do students pitch ideas? I would imagine something made out of wood is important. Like, if somebody wanted a hinged box, that wouldn't require use of a lathe necessarily. But how do you evaluate whether a new product is something you want to do or not?
7: So first we have to consider if we can actually make it easily. So if it's a product that would kind of take too long to justify, then we just don't make it. But for most of the products, ultimately the decision does go through the students because that's, you know, really the name of the game for EdCorp. So we look through catalogs and we look through different, you know, product showcases and try to see what people want to buy. So, like, we try to imagine, you know, if we were in our house, what would we like? You know, a nice, good version of that product. So, say, like, a measuring spoon. You know, do they work as plastic? Yeah. But if you had a nice one with, you know, metal hardware and a wooden handle, would people be willing to buy that? So then we sit down as a group of students and the officers, and then we, you know, just talk about it, see if it's feasible, and then we decide based off that.
6: That's really smart. This is kind of an odd question. You may need a little bit of time to think about it, but what I'm curious about is how this experience has changed your outlook on, you know, marketing and products you see in stores. Before, I think a lot of the curtains kind of been opened, right, on product manufacturing and marketing and pricing in ways that maybe weren't evident to you before you started doing this with EdCorp as part of the Real World Scholars program. Did you have any sort of epiphanies or things that just suddenly you realized, oh, this is how it works? I mean, do you look at the world differently as a result of this experience?
9: I personally look at it a little bit differently now, because now that I'm in this business, I realize that running one of our own companies is actually kind of enjoyable, although it is going to be difficult getting out there, because right now we don't pay bills. We don't pay anything like that. I don't think we're taxed too much either, are we?
7: We are.
9: Okay, we are taxed. But in general, I find it very enjoyable. My outlook on it, it's changed. Ever since I looked at, this is a cool-looking pen, for example, from another company. But I didn't realize how long it would take to actually make the pen, source everything, and then get to the final product. So I realize now how much actually time and effort it takes.
6: So the value added by the labor and thought you're putting into it makes it worth a lot more than the raw material that's there. What about for you, Ethan?
7: So, you know, working through this business throughout these 4 years has shown me that there is quite a bit of back end to this kind of stuff. So, you know, especially this year, I realized that there's just never enough time in the day. So, you know, I'll have to get home from school, answer actual business emails. Like, I'm currently talking to an executive of a company about ordering pens and some of our products for their clients. And, you know, it's just a lot of work. And I never really realized that running a small business could be this demanding. But it's nice that, you know, we get the opportunity to do this, because it showed me that, you know, running a small business can be fun, but I don't have any risk right now.
6: So it gives you a chance, really, to try this without having – I mean, you always should be prepared to fail in one way or another, but not economic failure.
7: Yeah.
6: That's fascinating. How can folks learn about your pens and maybe order them, or a pencil? I imagine it's a website to look at.
7: Yeah, so our website is goldenoaksdesigns.com. So it's fully up and running. We should have all of our products except one of them available. We're still working on getting it fully set up. We're also working on a few shipping issues right now with with Real World Scholars, but that should be resolved pretty soon.
6: So it's goldenoaksdesigns.com.
7: Yeah.
6: And these, if you're just joining us, Ethan and Tyler are both seniors at Keystone Oaks. And this is part of the Real World Scholars program of EdCorp. We should acknowledge them. I gather they're able to give you some coaching and support in the work that you've done. Anybody in particular you'd like to acknowledge in terms of adults there or teachers that have been helpful as part of the process?
7: Yeah, I haven't really spoken to a whole ton of the Real World Scholars staff, but I have spoken to Adam, because he did call in specifically to our EdCorp and give us a lot of coaching. So whenever we're having issues, like recently we had a small billing issue, we were able to contact Adam and he was able to help us through it all. So they're really nice, because they, Real World Scholars breaks it down as toolkits where they kind of guide you through running this business. And then as you complete each little milestone, they unlock a little bit more funding if you need it.
6: Excellent. And anybody you would like to acknowledge at all, Tyler?
9: In general, the teachers at Keystone Oaks, Mr. Sarche and Mr. Wetzel, have both guided us along through our pen making process and our laser cutting process. So I'd like to give thanks to them for helping us through these years.
6: Well, I want to thank both of you for coming. Anything else either of you wanted to say that I didn't give you space to mention?
7: No, just thanks for having us.
9: Yeah, thank you.
6: It's a pleasure. GoldenOaksDesigns.com. You can learn more. Ethan DeFilippi. DeFilippi. I'm getting there.
7: That's all right.
6: And Tyler Pilar. Yeah, thank you both for being here today with us. It's really a pleasure to talk with you. And we are going to talk with members of the Youth Shakespeare Society of Pittsburgh. Coming up, they have... it's a great play for youth to present because it's all about young love, and it's also extremely relevant in this day and age on so many different levels. That play is Romeo and Juliet. And let's start by just sort of meeting everybody. You can please give your name, age, grade, community, shout-outs, whatever you would like to do to make yourself known.
10: Hi, my name is Emma Perman. I'm 15 years old and in 10th grade. I live in Shaler Township, and my mom and dad are watching right now.
6: Oh,
10: listening.
6: Good. Hi. What are their first names?
10: Frank and Heather.
6: Hi, Frank and Heather. Any pets in your household?
10: Portia.
6: Hi, Portia. Cat?
10: No, just a dog.
6: Just a dog. I like my cats. Appreciate that. You're just a dog. I'm glad you're listening. Let's meet who is on your left.
11: Hello, I'm Sarah Ake. I'm 16, and I'm a junior in high school. I live in Beaver County, and yeah.
6: Whereabouts in Beaver?
11: In Baden.
6: My wife is from Chippewa, so we know Beaver County pretty well, and there's a lot going on in Baden, too. That area is really getting more and more developed. Hi.
12: Hi there. My name is Ella Craig. I am 16 years old. I go to Lincoln Park Performing Arts Charter School. What other questions?
6: That's about it. Any highs or shout-outs?
12: My lovely mother is listening in right now, and my lovely boyfriend, Malachi.
6: Hi, so, Malachi.
12: Hello.
6: I'm glad they're both lovely. Did you get a chance to say hello to anybody?
11: Oh, well, I sent the link to my mom, but I don't know if she is listening.
6: She's listening. If not now, later. Yeah. And then we've got Jonna. Hi.
13: Hi, my name is Jonna Lefevre. I am a third year at Robert Morris University.
6: What are you studying there?
13: I am a cinema and photography major.
6: Robert Morris has so many great programs that I think are under... publicized. We had a student here that studied broadcasting who's had a great career. He was an intern with us for a while. I'm glad. It sounds like Robert Morris has been good for you. I hope it has.
13: They really are, yeah.
6: Any shout-outs from you?
13: Not really.
6: No? That's okay. I like to make sure. So here's Youth Shakespeare Society of Pittsburgh. The one thing that I know about you that kind of still amazes me is this is a youth-run Shakespeare organization. You've got the autonomy to present the plays you choose, the way you choose to do them. Can you all talk a little bit about how that came about and how you go about creating the seasons? I'm just going to let you sort of jump in and interview each other.
12: Yeah, so I'm the director of Romeo and Juliet, and this is actually my first show ever directing with Youth Shakespeare, my first directorial show ever. I got the opportunity to be a part of Youth Shakespeare's production of Twelfth Night. I was Viola, and I was given the opportunity to direct their fall play because they didn't have a director. So being a part of this company and learning about everything being youth-based has honestly been such a treat, and I think it's such a beautiful opportunity for young kids to experience this style of theater. I feel like Shakespeare isn't really shown a lot in the best way in certain theater companies, so I think it is incredible that this company was created. It was created by Theo Fantozzi and Ella Mazzara. They were the creators of Youth Shakespeare. They've came on this show before. But yeah, it is a lovely company, and I recommend all young actors who are interested in Shakespeare or any kind of theater to definitely experience Youth Shakespeare.
6: It would be really fun too to just go, and we'll give you information about how you can see the play. It's in Carnegie coming up. What's it like to direct your peers?
12: It's really fun. You know, me and Sarah go to the same school. We've been going to the same school since we were in seventh grade. We've known each other since we were 12 years old. And, you know, whenever you get the opportunity to work with people who are also into theater and who are also like-minded as you, it doesn't really feel like that, you know, I'm a step above them or they're a step below me. It kind of feels like almost like we're a team, and I really hope that I hope it feels the same way for them. But like being able, I think it's really interesting because I had that same mindset of like, I think it's really interesting how I'm directing a group of kids that are, a lot of them are around the same age as me, some younger, some older, and that was actually something I was a little worried about, but it has worked so well because since we're all around the same age, I've come to find out that we all think very similarly. And I feel like I've been able to open up some things for them and help them think different ways. And I hope I've been able to do that. That's been a big part of my goal. So it has actually been a really fun, almost partnership. Sarah Ake is my assistant director. They're also in the show. So being able to work with Sarah has been, it's been really fun. It's been really, really fun. I love them as a friend very dearly. And they're a very, very fun partner. So yeah.
6: Can you two add a little bit to the whole experience?
10: This is my first time being with you, Shakespeare, and I've loved every second of it. This is my first Shakespeare show in general, and this whole process has just been great with the support of everyone. Being new to this, words, really.
6: How did you get involved? What prompted you?
10: I found it on Facebook.
6: That's great.
10: Yeah, I found it, and I was like, you know what? Why not? This sounds so much fun. I saw, like, old pictures from the 12th night that you guys did over the summer. I was like, this seems like a blast.
6: That takes a lot of courage to just get involved in an organization you haven't been part of before. Have you acted before, or is this your first play?
10: Yes, I have acted before. I mostly do musicals, so this was definitely a change. But I love the change. It's been great.
6: What's your part in the play?
10: I am Romeo.
6: Wow. Who's Juliet?
12: Unfortunately, she is not here today.
6: But that's okay. So you're Romeo, and Juliet is played by?
12: She's played by a girl named Maddie. I would love to be able to say her last name, but for the love of God, I will never be able to figure it out.
6: That's okay. We'll acknowledge Maddie just the same. That's an interesting part to play. How do you feel about it?
10: It's definitely been a challenge, but everyone has been so helpful with me to understanding what I'm saying, and really just to like get this show off the ground. And yeah, it's been great, honestly.
6: Yeah, it takes a lot to do that. Do you think the play is still relatable to you know, the contemporary world? You've got two people that are kind of dating outside of their circle.
11: I'd say it's still pretty relatable. I don't think it's as dramatic in real life, but you know, the emotions in the play, because the characters are kids, and the emotions that they feel are still felt by kids today. So I'd say yeah, it's.
6: And you're working as assistant director, right, Sarah?
11: Yeah.
6: And what's that been like for you? Have you experienced some of the same things that Ella mentioned in terms of hate to say bossing, but directing or telling people, giving people your sense of what might work?
11: Yeah, I'd say so. I give less notes than Ella because I'm usually doing like organizing or I'm on book for people or, but I, when I do get to, you know, sit down and give notes to people, it's been very, very fun. Yeah.
6: I'll bet. If you're just tuning in, Youth Shakespeare Society of Pittsburgh is who you are hearing representatives from. They are going to be presenting Romeo and Juliet this coming Friday and this coming Saturday. So that would be the 13th and 14th of January, 7 o'clock at Carnegie Stage, which is right on Main Street in Carnegie. And then you have a Sunday matinee that's going to be on the 15th at 2 o'clock. You're the fight choreographer, Jonna.
11: Yes.
6: What kind of stage combat might we, are we going to see stage combat?
13: I am our fight choreographer. I also play Tybalt, so it's been an interesting thing to create fights while also having to be in them. Most of the weapons we have been using are rapier and dagger, as well as you will see some quarterstaff work, some slight unarmed work, and some of that thrown in there.
6: Now, I never knew much about this till I started meeting more theater people. This is a big, blocking and it, just generally speaking, is a challenge, but for this kind of stage combat, you really need to know what you're doing, don't you?
13: Yeah, so I have been fighting for a lot of my life, but a lot of our actors, either this is their first time picking up a weapon or the first time at least in a show using weapons. We normally say about an hour of rehearsal for every 10 to 15 seconds of fight, and then as you get more progressed into it, it actually becomes to like an hour for every 5 seconds of fight. So it does take up a lot of time to get those fights to the point where you want to know them without having to think about it and without having to stop acting so that you can do the fight correctly.
6: Emma, did you have to learn how to fight as Romeo? I would imagine.
10: I did, yes. I do a dagger fight with Paris and then a fist fight with Tybalt. And it was definitely something new for me. I've never done fighting in a show.
6: Were you scared? I would be scared.
10: I wasn't necessarily scared. I just didn't want to hurt anybody.
6: Yeah, that's what I would feel like. Mm-hmm. I mean, I remember, I don't know what slap and pop. There's weird. There's some. Am I right?
10: Yeah.
6: I just remember being in high school when people. I was not an actor. I was the geeky, hard to believe, but the geeky guy like running the lights or something. But it's amazing how realistic it can look if you do it exactly right. Do any of you want to say anything else about the show? Because I'd like to ask you some other questions, too, that go beyond it. I hope people will come and see you. What's the theater like? Does it hold a lot of folks?
12: So the Carnegie Stage, it's a really interesting theater. It's a very flexible theater, which I really like. I would say they told us how many people it holds, but at the moment I don't remember. But
6: I mean, is it under 100, do you think?
12: I would say yes. I would say so, about under 100, which is perfectly fine by me. I think they're able to add more seating, but regardless, whoever is able to come or how many, I am very happy and satisfied.
6: Yeah, we linked to the website so folks can look. They can look to learn more about it. We linked right to the ticket purchasing spot, or you can just, if you go to Youth Shakespeare Society of Pittsburgh, you'll see everything you need to know. And the theater, it almost looks like it's embedded into a business district, right? At least from what I could see, it's right on Main Street and Carnegie, so it's easy to find. Looks like a good venue. So do you want to be actors after you graduate or continue in this professionally, or do you have any, I know you get asked this a lot, but have you thought about what you might want to do once you get out of high school?
10: I would love to dabble in plays and musicals, but I also like journalism. So like what you're doing right now, I love this.
6: You need to get involved. We have free programs where you can create documentaries and commentaries, and they actually get broadcast, and we, not broadcasted, but broadcast. They get to be aired. That's a better way of saying it. It will give you information about that. Why does journalism excite you?
10: I love learning stories about other people, hence doing plays and musicals. You get to be in someone else's shoes, learn about someone else, and that's journalism, really.
6: That's a great way to describe it. What about you two?
12: Well, I've been in theater and I've been acting since I was 8 years old. I've just always loved theater. I've always been curious about directing, but I never really got the opportunity. My first official directing opportunity was when I was in eighth grade, and I was a part of the 48-hour film festival, and I wrote and directed my first film. We did not win at all, but it was a great opportunity. I love writing. If whatever I graduate, I would really love to get into the film world. I would love to be in films, write films, direct films, theater, just literally everything. I tell everyone that I really want to be the next Wes Anderson if I get that opportunity.
6: I'm really happy to hear you say that. So you heard from Emma and from Ella. Sarah, what have you thought about?
11: I think if I stick with theater, I'd want to go more into the backstage type of theater, so stage managing, teching shows, all that fun stuff. I think I'd keep acting for a little bit, but yeah, I definitely want to go backstage and do more techie stuff.
6: Cool. And Chana, I feel like I've been ignoring you. I don't mean to be ignoring you. It's just great to have these younger students here. Are you looking, once you're in your second year?
13: My third year.
6: Third year. So you won't be too long before you're done. What do you think you're going to do once you're out of Robert Morris?
13: So I actually plan to get my master's in, I have not decided yet what it will be in some form of field in theater. And that will definitely help me take more time figuring out what I want to do with my life, because I have not yet figured that out. I have been doing photography for the past few years, and that's been something I've fallen in love with, although I think theater will always be my main, what I want to do.
6: It's interesting, though, to discover photography is something. How did you do that? Did you just start taking photos, or?
13: So when I was little, my friend had a camera that I would use, and I really enjoyed it, but I never wanted to go into it. It wasn't something that I was thinking about doing until Robert Morris had gotten rid of their theater major, so I had to find another major because I still knew I was going to go there. And I knew the media arts professor somewhat and knew that it had some good people in their program, so I got my own camera and started working with photography more.
6: Well, that's great. So Youth Shakespeare Society of Pittsburgh, Romeo and Juliet, it's a short run, and it's this Friday. So you've got it is Friday the 13th. The 13th, the 14th. I'm sorry, if you could only see the look on Ella's face. She suddenly, her smile turned into this exasperated frown. The 13th, the 14th at 7 p.m., the 15th at 2 o'clock. There's no, we could arrange to have a black cat or a ladder set over. No superstitions.
12: Thank you so much.
6: Did any of you want to say something that I didn't give you space to say?
12: I don't think so.
6: Well, I want to say thank you for being with us, and I hope you'll get to see some listeners in the audience at Carnegie Stage coming up on those three nights.
14: 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I'm in 10th grade at Montour High School, and you're listening to Youth Express. Catch the future.
15: My name is Khalil. I go to University Prep, and I'm 15 years old. I went to the SEL Student Forum with Dr. Lane.
3: What mattered the most to me was the racial achievement gaps between different students. And there was a study about PSSAs where they noticed that the Caucasian had higher scores than the blacks. And basically, it's my job to discuss and inform with other students how we could improve the achievement gap or brainstorm or think about what we can do to stop the achievement gap. I informed them that it would be an estimated 40 years before the achievement gap would be ended. Personally, me being a black young male, this affects me a lot because I would see the surroundings. I see the people that are not doing it as good as they can. And I believe that with the right inspiration and under the right circumstances, that teachers, principals, guidance counselors, people at home, anybody that plays a role in the students' lives can end this achievement gap. Inspire the individual students themselves, get personal, and try to see what we can do to make education a serious priority. Problem with most students is not that they can't learn, it's just they don't put effort for to learn. There are a lot of teachers that try to inspire their students, but their efforts aren't far enough for the students to be inspired. Simply because the students step out of the classroom, the teachers feel like it's not their job to inform the students. It's not their job to help the students anymore. As soon as they step out of the classroom, the teachers believe that the students are on their own. It's not just inside the classroom where you can inspire the student. If you really want a student to do well, and you spend the extra time needed to be with the student, to help a student who's struggling, who is close to giving up, the student who has problems at home, sit down with them and talk to them. Make them feel like they truly have a friend, like they truly have someone who's in their corner that's rooting for them. That's the problem with most black men nowadays. We don't have the father figure that we need. Well, most other races do. And I have a theory where you can't be a man without a man's influence in your life. How can you be a man if a man hasn't taught you how to walk, how to talk, how to carry yourself, how to act when you're around certain people? Personally, a woman can do a great job of raising a man, but a woman cannot raise a man like a man can raise a man.
15: Right now, without further ado, I want to introduce you so you can get to know her, Alana Zhao. She's been with us before, but it's nice to have you here today. How are you this morning?
16: Good, how are you?
15: Good, thanks. So I want to get right to it. You were given the challenge of writing a speech for the Pennsylvania Technology Student Association State Conference, which was, I think, not last week, but the week before, right?
16: Yeah.
15: And you ended up, it was at Seven Springs?
16: Yeah.
15: And just tell me more about the whole experience and what happened.
16: I was cut off from the Wi-Fi. It was interesting, to say the least. There's no Wi-Fi there. So it was just like a personal little island there. My parents were freaking out because, you know, when you can't get in contact with your kid for like a couple hours, you're kind of worried. Yeah.
15: So they couldn't call you or reach you easily. Plus, you're still trying to keep up with homework and stuff. That had to be very hard.
16: Yeah, there was

0: to spend time with neighbors and get together. So you went there in part to give a speech, but were there other reasons why? I'm sure there was more going on at the conference, not just the speech you gave.
1: Yeah, I feel like that's the really cool part, because as my mom put it, TSA, it isn't the airport TSA. We're not going to grab your shampoo bottles. But TSA here is everything under the sun that anyone would be interested in that has, like, STEM, they offer. So it's really cool to compete with, like, people who have the same interests as you. And I feel like that's a huge reason why I joined TSA and why I came to States. And it was just, you know, I wanted to meet people who I could, like, you know, contact in the future, and, like, you know, we have similar interests. So I thought it was a cool way to meet people and, like, do things that I was interested in.
0: So we'll talk about the speech in a moment, but what other kinds of things were going on there that you could try? Were there companies with tables and equipment? Were there other things done to try to get teens to mix with each other? I'm just trying to get a sense of the atmosphere there.
1: Definitely. Well, I wasn't really around much, because most of the time I was running around in 2-inch heels, like in a whole, like, formal outfit, trying to get to my next spot, because I'm going up and down the stairs in these painful heels, frankly, because no middle schooler should, like, wear heels on a daily basis, and there you are wearing them for 6 hours. But from what I saw, the Pennsylvania, like, College of Technology Engineering or something, they were really into, like, plastic 3D printing. And yeah, I thought it was really cool. They had a table and all these 3D printers, and it was absolutely awesome to see them in action.
0: Did anything really blow your mind there technically that you just couldn't believe existed?
1: I couldn't believe that they made 3D printed Frisbees.
0: Wow.
1: Yeah, I got one for myself.
0: And it actually works pretty well?
1: Oh, I haven't tested it out yet.
0: But that's, I wouldn't have thought about that. I actually haven't done much with 3D printing at all, but I'm not surprised that they work. I'd like to make a 3D printed phonograph record. It's not possible yet, but I think soon it'll get to be that way. So you went to represent yourself and your school in a speech competition. Tell folks a little bit about how that came to pass, how you were selected or became the representative, and then how you addressed the prompt that they gave you.
1: Okay. So it starts off with regionals. And, you know, at regionals, I procrastinated until, like, the last week, because a lot of my stuff was early submission. So then I was just panicking. I didn't realize it was actually a qualifier for States. So then at regionals, I managed to make it into the finalists. And the prompt was a legacy of innovation. So I'm not sure if anyone's familiar, but Rosalind Franklin is, like, the founder of the double helix shape of the DNA. So that's what I did for my first speech. But I wasn't really, like, you know, too passionate about it, because it was a very short time frame for preparation because of my procrastination. So I did the best I could, and that's how you qualify for States.
0: And where did you give that speech?
1: Oh, that speech, it was at Black Hawk High School.
0: So this was, you know, for southwestern Pennsylvania, I guess, right? Or this area. And then you gave that speech and you won, or were one of the winners. And then that took you to Seven Springs next?
1: Yep.
0: Cool. And so what did you do there? It was the same. Some people must have just given the same speech again. You probably, did you have that option?
1: I'm pretty sure some people did. But, like, you know, I wanted to change up my topic because I had a bigger time frame. And the bad thing about regionals was it

0: was right after winter break. So once you're done with New Year's, it's just like, hello, you know, your time has come. You were summoned.
1: So you had a little more time to do something different. But I know from talking with you, you kind of waited close to the end again to get some inspiration and talk about the topic you ended up speaking about.
0: Definitely. So I procrastinated again. Surprise, surprise. You know, it's a habit and I'm trying to get rid of it. So wish me luck on that part. But I'd say I walked in here one day and I'm just like, I need help. You know, you guys at the radio have really helped me with like a lot of stuff that I've been passionate about outside of like STEM and more into like radio and broadcasting. So
1: yeah. You've been doing an amazing job. You know, just for me to interject, you know, Elena interviewed the Surgeon General of the United States as a SLB Pittsburgh Youth Media Corps reporter and did an amazing job. You ended up spending 15 minutes or so with him in a private interview, which nobody, I mean, that's a big deal. That's part of the president's cabinet. And you got to talk to this guy. But anyway, now that I'm bragging about you, you wanted to do something related to radio broadcasting. And you and I talked about a few things, but you came up with an amazing idea. How did you structure your speech?
0: Okay, so, well, like we were talking, then we stumbled upon like sound effects, which is something that I was kind of thinking about, but I wanted to connect it to radio in some way. So I think you really helped me, like, you know, kind of connect it together. And then, you know, all the pieces clicked. So then how I structured it was, first I talk about like how radio, like some stations aren't being listened to anymore. I know this is not the case with the Saturday Light Brigade because, you know, but I still feel like some people think radio viewership is going down slightly after the pandemic. And
1: sure. And even absent the pandemic, for years, you know, when television came out, people said, no one's going to listen to the radio anymore. Internet broadcasting is a little different than conventional radio. So radio's becoming obsolete has always been talked about. And anyway, I interrupted you.
0: No, it's okay. I actually did use like obsolete in it. And I'm just like, I was talking about like the future of radio, like what's going to happen. And like, what if we're in a future that like radio starts to become like less relevant for like future generations? So then I wondered, like, a legacy of innovation, that's my prompt. So what is the legacy of radio? And that was something that was really interesting to me. And then you introduced me to the specific term for making sound effects, which is Foley. So then I explored who invented Foley. Jack Foley, he was a guy who brought like a lot of sound effects from radio, how they made sound effects on cue, like walking or like rain and all that. And they put it into like films and television. And then I explored like, well, how is sound effects like relevant in today's like society? And at the Oscars, like Top Gun Maverick, I love to use this example, like they want sound effects. And like, you know, if you don't have like these huge planes flying and the sound of them, you know, Tom Cruise just like whirling around in a little jet's gonna seem pretty lame. Sorry, Tom Cruise.
1: Well, and you taught me something. I really didn't think simple, basic Foley sounds were still that important or that essential. And they are used in filmmaking. I figured that people are capturing and sampling real sounds digitally and just using them, but you showed me many examples of where the same kinds of manufactured sounds are getting used. It never occurred to me that that was still taking place. Did you learn at all about how some of the sounds actually get made? How you make it sound like somebody's walking or thunder or any of those things?
0: I think one of the ones that I really focused upon was like human noises, like skirts rustling or like heels on concrete. Because in some of these reality shows, they have these girl boss women, like these corporate people, like walking, and they're very fast and heels on concrete. So, like, sometimes that sound you just can't find in a sound library because it's like a tap, tap, tap, tap, tap. It's very on rhythm. So then you find someone to, like, walk in heels on concrete to, like, there's, like, the video playing on the screen and the artist is just there walking.
1: Wow. So, and they have to walk sort of to choreograph their walk to match what's on the screen?
0: Yeah.
1: That's interesting. So your thesis of your speech then was, here's this art that was born in a radio kind of environment that found its way into still being essential in modern cinema.
0: Yeah.
1: And you won. Congratulations.
0: Oh, thanks.
1: That's a pretty big deal. I remember, I don't think you'll mind if I mention it. You were talking about having to go up against students from all over the state, including some really elite schools. And what was it like to, first of all, were you nervous? You probably had a lot of people in front of you when you had to give this speech.
0: So it was actually a closed room one.
1: Oh, really?
0: Yeah, it was just two judges. But the thing is, they were very intimidating guys. They were all like, they weren't like physically, you know, intimidating. It was just, you know, their overall vibe and plus a little bit of nervousness. It just made me go like, they are intimidating and I'm scared.
1: That would make me more nervous, actually, to just have these two guys, because it's like they're scrutinizing every single thing that you do. So you basically went into a room kind of like this one and gave your speech while they listened and took lots of notes, I guess. And
0: yeah.
1: Wow. How did you feel after you finished?
0: Well, my exact thoughts are I'm screwed because, yeah.
1: How come?
0: Because they, they were smiling and nodding during my speech, but right after I finished, my voice cracked in the middle of it, and it was a very loud, echoey room. So, you know, it was not optimal, and they just looked at each other, and I was like, okay, thanks, have a great day. I'm like, you too. And I walk out, and I'm thinking, I went over time. These guys are, you know, very stony-faced.
1: Mm.
0: Yeah.
1: And, oh, gosh, and they took notes while you were talking?
0: Yep, they just look up from the laptop, look down, look up, type, you know.
1: That would be so distracting because you say something and you hear them typing furiously. You got to be wondering, was that good? Should I do, you know, more of that or less of that? So when did you learn that you won? How did that happen?
0: It's pretty funny because on the day of the awards ceremony, I was already back home because, yeah, we didn't stay for another night because, you know, it's a long drive. And I had a Chinese class I couldn't miss. So the thing is that morning, it was raining really hard and it was Earth Day. So I was outside planting trees. It was fun because, you know, I'm leaving a greener planet for future generations. But at the same time, I was wondering, did I fail? Did I not fail? And that's all while you're trying to, like, lift up a 200-pound tree. So it's not fun. Yeah.
1: And then how did they notify you?
0: Yeah, my advisor, Miss Smoller, was just like, are you watching the awards ceremony right now? She texted my dad. And I reply on my dad's phone, I'm like, hi, Miss Smoller. I'm currently out in the rain planting trees. So, no, I am sadly not watching.
1: So they were streaming it, and she was watching it, I guess.
0: Yeah.
1: And they announced your name.
0: Yeah, she just told me, for, like, one of your events, you got second. And then for prepared speech, you got first. I'm just like, Really? Did they make a mistake with that?
1: So that's amazing. You won, I think, in the middle school division, right?
0: Mm-hmm.
1: And now where do you go to next? Are you're going to get to compete at the national event?
0: Yeah, so I don't think I'll be as lucky for nationals if I procrastinate. But it's in Louisville, Kentucky. Yep.
1: That's exciting. What was the event you placed second in?
0: It was career prep, which is like a job interview, kind of. You have to make a resume, a cover letter, and it's for like three career clusters. And this year was law, I think public services maybe, and human services.
1: Well, that's a pretty impressive finish, regardless. Does one of those careers interest you truly? Or, I mean, they gave you those careers to prepare for, whether they interest you or not, right?
0: Mm-hmm.
1: But is one of those of interest to you or something else?
0: Yeah, being a corporate attorney, because that was what I was. I took great pleasure in the interview for semifinals, going like, you know, as a corporate attorney.
1: Good for you. What got you interested in that?
0: Well, corporate attorney, Netflix, honestly, if I'm being honest. It just seems really cool to, like, draft documents and help organizations. Because I'm scared of trials. I have done mock trial at school. And I'm not interested in defending criminals or being a state attorney. But I still want to do something in law. So I felt like corporate was a good thing. Because you could still argue with people, which is, you know, if you're arguing for a job, it's slightly, you know, you're doing your job. So that's a good defense. And I felt like being a corporate attorney appealed to me because no one's out to get you, you know. You're just trying to make the best deal for your client.
1: Interesting. And there's a lot you learn. If you like to write and think and come up with logical conclusions, or at least try to logically prove points and things. Those are all the skills, many of the skills you need to do it. And there's plenty of, I don't know what the statistics are, but very few lawyers actually are in the courtroom compared to all the other things that attorneys end up actually doing. So that's a great. So, we only have about another couple minutes. This is Elena Zhao, who is, when's your 13th birthday? Is it coming up soon?
0: It's in like late September.
1: Okay. 12 at Ingomar Middle School. And we're talking about how she'll be representing Pennsylvania at the Technology Student Association conference coming up, the national conference. I have kind of an odd question for you, but I know you can answer it. What do you think is one thing or something that would surprise adults about people your age in general? I think that a lot of adults will hear, okay, this person is 12 years old, or this person, you know, is a middle schooler, therefore I conclude X. What preconceived notion would you want to dispel?
0: Well, most of us don't have middle school boy humor. So, I mean, excluding middle school boys, because some of them are unfortunately still in that phase, while others, they're, you know, pretty mature for their age. And I feel like most of us aren't, you know, playing pranks on each other every 2 minutes or 3 minutes. We're a pretty relaxed, mature group.
1: That's a really great answer to that. So there's more seriousness of purpose and, dare I say, sophistication maybe.
0: Yeah, because when I was at TSA, the kids my age, I was considered one of the most relaxed ones, while the rest of them, they were really serious about the whole thing.
1: Wow. That's pretty amazing. And that it's good. So that calmness really helped you throughout all of this. I can't believe it's already at the top of the hour. Is there anything else you'd like to say or add? Well, I know we'll have time to talk in the future too, but anything about this experience or today that you'd like to add?
0: I think I'd like to say thank you to like a lot of people. So do interrupt me if I go on like a hour-long like whole thing.
1: Yeah, you mentioned your teacher. I wanted to be sure we got her name again.
0: Ms. Smoller. I think her first name's Jennifer Smoller. So like thanks to my advisors like Mr. Zerbach, Ms. Smoller, my friends and teammates. I'm not going to even try to list them all off. But, you know, Lily, Harvey, Nate, I'm really trying here. Chase, Reva, Nishika, who else? Oh, Troy, Abigon, all the sixth grade guys, Aiden. Thank you so much. And my friends, family, and parents, you know, thank you for not completely freaking out about your daughter and, like, a Wi-Fi oasis. And my friends, thanks for like listening to me rant about how I probably failed but managed not fail.
1: Well, congratulations. We were so excited, all of us here, when we learned how well you did. And I'm sure it'll be fun to go to Louisville.
0: Oh my gosh, I forgot to tell you guys. Thank you. During my whole thank you spiel, I was just like, I need to go on a whole thing about this. So then I listed everyone out, and I added you guys at the end because, like, you guys were the biggest helpers for me. So, like, I'm slightly nervous. So
1: no.
0: I completely forgot.
1: I didn't think you forgot. We know. You've told us.
0: Oh,
1: that's the
0: yeah.
1: most important thing. And we know, and we're just so glad that it was a great experience. So let us know. I was going to say keep in touch, but we'll probably see you Monday or sometime next week.
0: Yeah.
1: Thanks so much, and congratulations. That's an amazing accomplishment to hold on to.
0: Yep, thank you.
2: My name is Stefan. I'm in 10th grade, and the reason where I come at Brashear High School. It's because I want to learn so that I can be a good English speaker, because in my country where I came from, we don't speak English. So that's why I come to Brescia, so that I can speak English like how others speak. Because you cannot be in this country when you don't speak English, when your English is not well.
3: I'm 16 years old, and I am a sophomore at Oakland Catholic High School.
4: This is Catrice Stallworth. I'm 15 years old, and I'm a sophomore at Trinity Christian School.
5: This is Abby Miller-Peterson. I'm 15 years old, and I'm a freshman at Alderdice.
6: And this is Oyinko Sola Adebajo. I am a sophomore at Oakland Catholic, and I am 16 years old today.
5: You're listening to Streaming Justice, music and conversation about civil rights, past, present, and future, in honor of Dr. Martin Luther King Jr. Day.
4: Okay, so today we're going to talk about the lack of people of color in media, Selma, music and churches, and sit-ins. So first we'll be talking about the lack of people of color in media.
5: Yeah. According to the study of Cooperative Children's Book Center... Oh, 3.3% of 3,600 books are about African Americans. 1.5 were about Latinos, and 2.1 were about Asian Pacific Americans. That's ridiculous.
3: That's like too low.
5: I know.
4: Yeah.
5: That's crazy.
4: That is crazy.
3: This country, we have to get it together.
5: We really do.
4: Oof. Hi. I'm sorry. I was not here earlier. I'm Elizabeth.
5: Yeah.
4: How do you think different stories are told based on race and ethnicity of those involved?
6: That's a very good question. I think that it definitely affects it because, like, I don't know. You just kind of get that feeling. You feel like it's a story told by this certain amount of people. And I don't know why, but it's like people usually tend to identify with people that are similar to them, yeah. Which on the one hand is a good thing. I mean, you guys are all similar to me, but on the other hand, not like broadening how you think or anything, it can be have disastrous results. And when you look at these movies, you'll see that a lot of the time behind the scenes, a lot of the people who direct movies or like write books and stuff, they're all old and they're all like white and they're all male. And it's like, there's nothing wrong with being old, white, or male, but there is something wrong when you're doing that and you're not noticing that you're kind of attracting a similar type. And, you know,
3: may I give an example?
6: Sure.
3: Mm-hmm. How, like, movies centered around high school students or, like, high school in general, like, the main character is always, like, a straight white male, never a person of color, never a female, never, like, a member of the LGBTQ.
6: Yeah.
5: Yeah. Yeah. And usually when it is about that, it's usually about, like, oh, they want to get the girl. But the girl is never... like, never African-American.
3: It's also a straight white female.
5: Yeah. It's ridiculous.
6: It is.
4: Mm-hmm. Yeah. Like, let me think of a good example. Like, almost all things I've seen that do have some sort of diversity, even then, all the things are directed, like, and written through the perspective of an old white straight male.
5: Yeah.
4: Which is really damaging. Like, it's not accurate at all.
5: Yeah, and I find that a lot of the times when people have diversity in media, they make, like, a really big deal of emphasizing it, which is definitely not bad. But, I mean, I'd like to see a movie about LGBT people where, you know, the whole focus isn't the fact that the person is LGBT.
6: Yeah, absolutely.
4: There's this one TV show called Teen Wolf. The director, Jeff Davis, his idea of... the show as a whole was to create a utopia where all people are represented, and it doesn't matter, like, who you are or where you come from. You're kind of like a High School Musical mentality. We're all in this together. Like, you're in this world together, and we're fighting monsters or something supernatural, otherworldly. So just trying to portray each, like, different type of person to try to have, like, an equal balance of people. But people were still kind of hard on the show because they don't – you can't really – it's really hard to accurately represent each type of person because you always at least miss, like, some authenticity of, like, the specific group.
7: Right.
6: All right.
4: So how do you think the lack of representation affects minorities?
3: I'd say that sometimes, like, it makes them feel kind of unimportant.
6: Yeah.
7: Yeah.
6: It makes them feel like alone, that it makes them feel like they have to act a certain way. And not only that, but it gives them this thing called stereotype threat, which is essentially when they have this fear of living up to a certain stereotype. For example, let's take the sassy black woman. You guys all know me, and I am very vocal and very opinionated. Mm-hmm. But, you know, sometimes I get that fear that, oh my gosh, I'm fulfilling the stereotype of being sassy and black. And not only that, but along with, like, acting a certain way, you just, like, feel like, oh, if I'm black and I don't like rap, that there's something wrong with me. But I realized, oh, it isn't that way. So it definitely affects you that way.
3: Mm-hmm. That reminded me of something, like, from when I was younger. And this, like, it back then, I was quiet about it, but now I'm just, like, really annoyed. Because, like, I have articulated speech and I'm a person of color, somebody would go up to me and tell me because of my voice, you sound like you're white. Like, what?
6: Wow.
4: Yeah. What?
3: It shouldn't have to be, like, we shouldn't have to be stereotyped so badly to the point that, like, we shouldn't have to be known because, like, some people decide to have a different dialect from others.
4: Yeah.
6: Exactly.
4: I've seen that with there's this YouTuber called The Rap Critic. He's he talks about rap songs, popular rap songs, and reviews them. And he does have, like, very articulated speech and a wide vocabulary. So, and there was a comment on one of his videos that I saw and that he addressed that said, "You look like a black man, but you're white on the inside." And
6: That's terrible.
4: I hit myself in the face so hard because I couldn't comprehend that level of stupidity.
3: Yeah, I was like,
4: wow.
3: Yeah. Wow. Somebody in like prehistoric times could be like a mathematician level compared to that.
4: Yeah.
3: That's how stupid it was.
4: Yeah.
3: Yeah.
4: So awkward silence.
3: Yeah.
4: So the next topic we're going to talk about is Selma. It's based on, since we've talked about good publicity for people of color in media, we should talk about like the negative side of people of color in media. But before we do that, we're going to play some music for you guys.
3: Yeah.

0: As long as you just heard where
1: A Change Is Gonna Come by Sam Cooke and Equal Rights by Molly Tuttle.
2: Actually, that wasn't. It was the third one.
1: Oh, my bad.
2: There was a little mix-up.
1: That was I Have a Dream by Daria. If you're just joining us, you're listening to Streaming Justice, Music and Conversation about Civil Rights, Past, Present, and Future, in honor of Dr. Martin Luther King Day, with me, Abby. I'm 15. I go to Alderdice.
3: My name is Onyeka Sola. Most people call me Oi, and I go to Oakland Catholic, 16 years old.
4: My name is Elizabeth. I am 15 years old, and I go to Kappa.
5: I am Nadira, nicknamed Natty. I am 16, and I go to Oakland Catholic.
6: I'm Catrice. I'm 15, and I go to Trinity Christian School.
1: If you would like to, if you like what you hear and want to join us in the conversation, we'd love to have your participation. You can call or text us at 412-200-5975. And please consider letting other people know that Streaming Justice continues until midnight at slbradio.org.
6: So now, rather than talking about Selma, we're going to continue our conversation about the lack of people of color in media.
4: Mm-hmm.
6: So, growing up, guys, what types of characters did you want to see on TV?
3: Okay, let's go. I'm ready for this. So, growing up, I wanted to see characters that were, like, plus size. I also wanted to see characters that had glasses.
6: Yes.
3: And, you know, didn't take them off to become more beautiful. And I wanted to see characters with kinky hair. And I wanted to see characters with dark skin. I mean, let's go, people.
6: I agree.
5: Yeah.
6: I want more than one female character in a show.
1: Mm-hmm.
6: That's what I wanted.
5: You know how there's, like, sometimes main characters, like, group of men? Well,
3: yeah.
5: I want, Steven Universe achieved that already. Good job, Rebecca Sugar. But anyway, like...
6: We'll talk more about that later.
5: Yeah. Anyway, like, I just want to see, like, groups of females, like...
6: Yes.
5: Well,
6: yes.
5: Technically in the media, like, Sailor Moon, they've achieved that already.
6: Yeah. But, like, it's few and far between.
5: Yeah. But diverse females.
6: Yes.
1: I feel like in the media, a lot of times when we see groups of women, they're always, like, focused on, like, getting the guy.
6: Yeah. Yeah. And they're extremely sexualized.
1: Yeah. And they're always, like, over feminine. And they're always.
6: Yeah.
1: It's
6: really annoying.
1: Ridiculous. And I think it's honestly very unrealistic because.
6: Yeah.
1: I mean. If I talked about guys all day, I'd be super boring. Like, no one is.
5: I like
1: really
5: ladies
1: like
5: too.
1: That.
5: Just saying.
1: Yeah.
3: But yeah, not only that, but like whenever you do see strong female characters, it's kind of like almost the opposite because they're just like, I'm gonna reject everything feminine and become masculine.
6: Yeah.
3: And it's just like, it's so damaging because it's like, I'm sorry, but you know, just. Girls can be feminine and they can still be strong.
6: Yeah, because like the media portrays femininity as being weak.
5: Yeah.
6: And those are not the same thing.
5: I just like want to give the media a big slap in the face for that.
6: Yeah. You can be feminine and cool.
5: Yeah, like I'm a girly warrior.
6: Yeah.
5: Yeah.
6: I'm a pretty pink warrior.
5: Yeah. Pastels, let's go.
6: Yeah.
7: It's like when you try to make a woman strong, you're trying too hard.
6: Yeah.
7: Like, let's say, well, there was this one woman who's like a wrestler. So you would have her in like some tight, I guess, outfit. And she's always beating up some other guy. You won't really have her like be, I mean, I don't know, just a graceful, you know? She could be both graceful and she could be strong and she could be hardworking. She doesn't have to just like stay in the house and like do stereotypes like the women have. She can do other things for herself.
6: Yeah.
5: Come on, it's 2018. I thought we abolished those already.
6: Yeah.
1: Yeah, going back on what we were talking about before with how Steven Universe is a very good show to watch for female representation.
6: Yeah.
1: Because, like, all three of the main characters, three out of four, really, are female. And then, obviously, there's Steven, the title character, and he's a guy. But he... Honestly, I think a lot of the show is about him embracing sort of his feminine side.
6: Yeah.
1: And, you know, he was raised by a woman. He's like, he's a great dude.
6: By three women.
5: Yeah.
1: Yeah, yeah.
6: And his dad.
1: Yeah. Well, Greg.
6: Greg.
3: Like, I definitely believe that Disney is also stepping up its diversity
6: game. Definitely, yeah.
3: Because, like... you know, like before they would have all these stereotypical Disney princesses and just all of this
2: white, skinny, blonde. Boring.
3: But it's like now they have
2: like
3: diverse things like Moana. Moana was awesome.
2: Coco.
3: And not only that, but Moana, she's like one of the only Disney princesses who looks like she's at a normal body weight. And
2: I know.
3: Makes me so happy.
2: Yes.
3: And like, you know, the Princess and the Frog.
2: Yeah.
8: Coco.
3: Yeah. Like you said, Coco.
1: Big Hero 6.
2: Yes.
3: Big Hero 6, absolutely. And just like, you know.
2: The 2017 Beauty and the Beast.
3: Yeah. And the 2017 Beauty and the Beast.
2: I didn't mention that away.
3: But yeah, like the 2017 Beauty and the Beast, they actually included two female black characters in the main cast. And like in the ensemble, there are a lot of black characters. And I was just like, yeah, that's cool. You go, people. And also like with Disney purchasing the Star Wars franchise,
2: yeah.
3: George Lucas, like they also made the Star Wars films really diverse, which made me really happy.
1: Yeah.
3: And I was just like, yes, you go.
1: Finn is like best boy TM.
2: Yes.
1: Like, he is such a good boy.
2: Yeah. Personally, I love Rey.
1: Yeah.
2: Rey is
1: so
2: good.
1: And Rose, I loved her.
2: Yes.
3: I love Rose.
9: Rose is amazing.
2: Rose deserves more love.
1: Yeah.
6: Where is this from?
1: Star Wars.
2: Oh, okay.
9: Someone's not cut out.
2: I'm not.
9: You've got to go see it.
2: Yeah, also, the new A Wrinkle in Time.
3: Oh, yes.
2: I'm so excited for that.
1: Yeah,
3: same.
9: It's going to be great.
2: Oh, I really need to read the book.
3: Yeah, I actually have the book if you want to borrow
2: it.
9: Yeah, I read it a while back. It's
3: really and then, of course, Spider-Man Homecoming.
2: Yes.
6: Like, gosh, you love Spider-Man.
3: Like, honestly, Spider-Man was one of the only superheroes I tolerated. And then I was like, okay, I want to watch the film. And I
2: tolerated?
3: Watched it. And
2: I
3: like,
2: love Spider-Man.
9: Yeah.
3: I was like pretty Spider-Man. Anti-superhero in my youth, so don't go with.
2: Then again, you were also pretty anti-Harry Potter, and now you're completely obsessed.
3: But yeah, like, and then I watched it again, and I was like, oh my gosh, aside from Peter Parker, almost everyone in this cast is, like, literally people of color.
2: Yeah.
3: Because, you know, you have his crush, you have Mary Jane, then you have his close friend,
2: Ned.
3: And his crush. His crush is biracial. And I'm just like,
2: you mentioned
3: yeah.
2: his crush twice.
3: I know.
9: I have to say, I thought Zayenda did an amazing
2: Zendaya.
9: You know what I meant.
2: Zendaya is amazing.
1: Yeah.
2: And anyone who disagrees can fight me. Zendaya is amazing.
1: She was amazing in The Greatest Showman.
2: She
1: and
2: was.
1: Nobody could say nobody could say otherwise.
2: Yes.
1: Yeah. Otherwise, you could meet me in the McDonald's parking lot.
2: Yeah, it's like she did all those trapeze stunts herself.
9: That was really.
2: And she
9: impressive.
2: Did the singing and the dancing, and I'm just.
9: I saw an interview of her talking about just how hard it was, and I know. So impressed by her.
2: She's amazing.
3: Speaking of The Greatest Showman, which we all just saw yesterday, I also noticed that it was pretty diverse. You know,
2: oh, it was amazing.
1: Yeah,
3: like it was like really diverse, and I was just like, that's really cool because he had like all of these people of like different races. Like there was this albino girl, then this girl like with this really funky
2: a lot
3: afro,
2: of Asian characters,
3: and a lot of Asian characters, and
2: a lot of black characters,
3: and like the girl with the funky afro had like electric blue eyes, and I just like
2: that
3: loved
2: was cool.
3: It.
1: Yeah,
9: it was amazing.
2: Yeah.
1: Although I didn't really like how the crowd thought that they were freaks. Just because like they weren't like them, I was like kind of offended. But then I was just like, "Hey, embrace your uniqueness."
2: It was a long time ago.
1: Yeah, it was like sadly. In the what 1800s.
3: 1800s. And also, if you think about it, TV and theater usually tend to do better than film when it comes to diversity.
2: Yeah.
1: Yeah.
3: Because, like,
2: I feel like they have more time.
3: Yeah,
2: to
3: theater
2: find diverse people.
3: Theater especially does like a lot better.
2: Yeah.
3: Like,
9: Hamilton.
3: You know, with Hamilton.
2: Hamilton.
3: Hamilton and, like, this new show, which recently closed. Natasha Pierre, The Great Comet of 1812.
2: Oh, yeah, you love
3: Natasha
2: that show.
3: Is black. And I was just like, yes, black woman in 1800s Russia, yes, let's go.
1: Yeah.
3: And it's just, like, it's really cool to see. Not only that, but they actually started this show on Broadway, and all of the main characters have disabilities of some type. And I was just like,
2: wow.
3: That's really cool.
1: Mm-hmm.
3: Yeah. And, you know, like in TV, you have stuff like Blackish.
2: Yeah, Blackish is really funny.
9: So
3: it is.
7: Have you seen, like, I love it. Have you seen, like, the new sequel, Grown-ish?
3: Oh, no, I haven't. But the commercial is stuck in my head, like, all the time, because they just start whistling, and I'm like, okay, okay.
7: But their cast is really diverse, too.
3: Yeah.
2: It's really great.
3: Like, and, I noticed that.
7: There's this one character named Luca, and he, like, cross-dresses and stuff.
2: I remember.
7: So I think that's really cool to have, like, a modern twist on a modern show, if that makes sense.
2: Yeah.
7: To have, like, all bases covered so at least somebody can relate to each character.
2: Yeah.
9: Mm-hmm. So. Yeah, I feel like there are a lot of shows that focus too much on the past, and they're like, oh, well, it's set in the 1800s, so we don't really need to make it as diverse. But
3: quit digging up the past. Exactly. Yeah. Not only that, but it's been scientifically proven that in the 1800s, there were free black people. There were free black Victorian people in the 1800s, and there are pictures and everything. And people are like, no, but in the 1800s, black people didn't exist. And I'm just like, wait,
2: shut up. Yeah, black people just didn't exist in the 1800s, guys.
8: Like you have like 0.001% of a brain cell left in your head.
2: Yeah, it's like, a conspiracy, guys. Yeah.
3: If you're really going to use that as an excuse, then why don't you just try doing history from a different, like, time point.
2: Or
3: like,
2: a different place.
3: Different place. Mm-hmm. That's what I meant. Like, you know, if you want to have black people in the 1800s, you know, make it about, like, I don't know, someplace in Africa.
2: Yeah.
3: You know, like Nigeria in the 1800s. People would love it.
8: Oh, I was going to say, I don't hate to say it at all, but at least some country in the world, there will be a black person.
2: Yeah. I hate to tell you guys, at least in one country in the world, there is a black person out there.
8: No country is whitewashed.
9: Gotta break the news.
2: Yeah. Sorry to break the news. I know it's hard to accept.
3: Yeah. So diversity-wise in TV, Elizabeth, do you want to talk about American Horror Story? Because I haven't watched it, but you have.
2: I started going to Kappa, and a lot of my friends watch American Horror Story, and I was like, okay, cool. I like horror stories. It's from America. Sure. It has Evan Peters. Sure, I'll start watching it. And I was completely blown away by how diverse the cast is, especially in Freak Show. When does it take place? Like 40s, 50s, earlier than that? And it's about like this freak show. Obviously, it's called Freak Show. And it's run, the girl who runs it, Elsa Mars, played by Jessica Lange, she has amputated legs. She has prosthetic legs in the show. And there's a girl who's freakishly tall, a guy who's freakishly strong. Like, there's what's her name? Ma Petite, who is, like, 2 feet tall. And they got actual people with, like, disabilities and, like, body deformities and stuff. Yeah. And it was really cool. And they have a lot of, like, black characters, a lot of gay characters. I was really blown away by the diversity. It was awesome.
9: Yeah.
6: Oh, wait. So right now we're going to break for a music right now. We'll come back in a second.
8: Okay.

0: The song you just heard was Equal Rights by Molly Tuttle. 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If you like what you hear and want to join the conversation, we'd love to have your participation.
1: There you go.
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2: Okay. So now we're going to talk about peaceful
1: protests.
2: Okay. Peaceful protests and sit-ins.
3: What page is wrong?
2: What makes something worth protesting? What do you guys think?
4: Severe injustices.
5: Yeah, I think as long as you, like, really, really care about something and something's, you know, happening and, and it sort of just really is going against what you feel, and you realize that it can't be solved with violent action. You know, violence can't be solved with more violence. Only love can do that. That's when it's time for a peaceful protest.
1: Yeah.
0: Yeah. I think, again, like, extreme injustice and, like, when something is just, like, seriously not right, but, like, not on, like, a just you thing, if you know what I mean, but, like, you're noticing it, and someone else has noticed it as well, and both of you are like, we need to stop this.
2: Do you know of any type of protest? Like, what type of protest do you know about? Have you ever experienced one? Or
3: one time, while I was waiting for the bus, there was, like, a march going on. They just sort of marched down the street, and it was really weird. I don't even know what they were marching for. They had signs.
5: I participated in the Women's March for Pittsburgh.
3: I really wanted to go.
5: Yeah, same. It was great. Everyone had sort of really cool signs, and we just kind of walked around the block, and it was surprisingly casual. I expected there to be more solemnity, but it was kind of just, oh, hey, I'm here. I probably have friends here, you know? And it was just kind of...
4: I remember, like, early last year, I think it was, like, a women's march, and it was, like, where my mom took me, like, there's a woman speaking, and there were, like, there's also a transgender woman there with, like, a really adorable dog.
1: Oh.
3: With a really adorable dog?
4: Yeah, like...
3: I love how you noted that.
0: Yeah.
5: Dogs are great.
0: I remember when I went to Paris,

0: First.
1: In case you didn't know, the Westboro Baptist Church came to Pittsburgh a while back, and they were protesting a bunch of various things, and they actually protested at Oakwood Catholic, which I know
2: Yikes.
1: Oi goes to.
3: Yeah.
1: Were you there for
3: Ooh.
1: that?
3: Creepy.
4: So no, I was not there for that. I actually did not go to school that day because we had a half day that day because they're like, there's a hate group that's protesting. And, I was just like, they should have canceled school because I don't feel safe going to school because my mom will not be able to pick me up because she has to work. And it was just like, I could not go. So I stayed home. But I know that like some of my friends said that they were going to join the counter protest. What about you, Nadir? Because you also go to Oakland Catholic.
3: Yeah, I went to school, unfortunately, but I was like terrified, and luckily I was like out of that area. Like my grandma picked me up that day, and then like I was out of that area as soon as school ended.
4: Yeah.
0: Why do you think the counter protest was so important?
4: Well, do you want to go first? Okay. So I think that the counter protest was so important because it was a hate group that was protesting in like a very liberal area, which is Oakland. And you have the colleges there, you have the schools there, and it's like a city type area, so it's very liberal. And of course, there was going to be a huge counter protest. In fact, I even heard that the protest itself wasn't that big, but the counter protest was pretty big. And what makes it so important is that people are like, we're not going to stand for this hatred.
1: I think it's really important that if you see something that's sort of going on and it's just not right, that you organize a movement against it.
0: So, what do you think is the difference between a rally and a protest?
1: I think rallies are in general more directed towards something. Like maybe there'd be like a really bad example, but maybe your boss isn't paying you as much as you like, so you and your coworkers organize a rally against it. It'd be a very small rally, but it'd be a rally. Whereas I think protests are more to combat a general idea. So, like, while I was at the Women's March, wasn't to combat like one specific company. It was to combat sort of sexism just everywhere,
4: It's a very hard question, but I think like the difference between rallies and protests is that with rallies, you can like it could be towards good or bad. Like, you could rally against something and you can also rally for something. But with protests, it's most of the time, usually, you're protesting against something.
0: How have protests been portrayed recently in the media, do you think? Like, when you think of maybe sit-ins or something, like peaceful protests like that, when they're sitting at diners and they're supposed to be really stoic and people are like talking at them. What do you think? How are they supposed to be portrayed?
4: Well, like in the news, protests are usually portrayed as something really, really chaotic. Because, like, in the news, they're just like, it's chaos everywhere. Someone's dog died. And
3: The world is ending.
4: But, like, when you actually go to a protest, you're just like, oh, this is actually really chill. And, like, in the media, like, sort of the same thing. But I think for the most part, protests are portrayed, like, pretty accurately.
5: It really depends on the protest from what I've seen. It's like sometimes they'll be like, oh, this march against sexism is going really well and blah, blah, blah. Sometimes we're like, it's chaos. The sky is falling. And it's just like, it really depends on the protest. It can go either way.
1: I think right now we're going to have a break, right, for some music. And then after that, we're going to have an interview with Dr. Pamela Smoot. See you after the break.
0: Okay. Mm-hmm.

0: What you just heard was "The Revolution Will Not Be Televised" by Gil Scott-Heron. And if you're joining us now, you're listening to Streaming Justice, Music and Conversation about Civil Rights, Past, Present, and Future, in honor of Dr. Martin Luther King Day, with Oi, Abby, Catrice, myself, and Elizabeth.
1: What's your name?
0: Najira. If you like what you hear and want to join the conversation, we'd love to have your participation. You can call or text us at 412-200-5975. And please consider letting other people know that Streaming Justice continues until midnight. It's slbradio.org. Mm-hmm.
2: So, we've talked previously about people of color in media, and specifically lack of representation. And we talked a bit about peaceful protests. And coming up, we're going to have an interview with Dr. Pamela Smoot, who received her PhD from Michigan State University and came to SIU the next year. Her classes are cross-appointed in Africana Studies and History. Dr. Smoot specializes in African-American history and archival administration. Her current research focuses on Black Pittsburgh, the depths of a secret city, 1830 to 1945.
3: Before we talk about different things with Dr. Pamela Smoot, how about we ask each other some questions? Why do you think it's important for youth to know their history?
2: I think if we don't know our history, I think the phrase, if we don't know our history, history will repeat itself. I think that's very important and influential and true, honestly.
4: Very true.
2: Yeah, it's hard to know what mistakes to avoid if you haven't paid attention to what mistakes have happened,
5: And like, knowing your history can also help you to better understand yourself, definitely. Mm-hmm. And if you better understand yourself, then you're able to like better navigate through life and, you know, make better decisions.
3: What do you guys think? What do you think, Indira? What do you think, Elizabeth, about knowing your history and the importance of it?
0: History is important.
4: Well said, Nadira.
2: That's what our teachers say.
3: Why do you think knowing history, like, as Abby said, it will repeat itself if you don't, like, know it? Are you saying that to prevent it from repeating itself, we have to not to make the same mistakes?
4: Right.
3: What do you think?
4: Yeah, I just think, for one, it's important to learn from your mistakes and grow past them, because that can help everyone.
0: And,
4: knowing your history just, like, can be important to, like, you as a person, like, helping better understand who you are, where you come from, like, your culture. I think it's important.
2: Plus, I think a lot of history is a lot more interesting than people believe.
4: Yeah.
2: Like, if you
4: history
2: look at...
4: History's cool.
2: Yeah.
0: Yeah, I love history.
2: Mm-hmm. Some textbooks are like, oh...
4: Why do you think Hamilton is so popular?
0: Yeah.
2: I think a lot of the times we think of history as being exquisitely boring.
4: Yeah.
2: Don't tell that to my teachers. And, but it's really not. Like, if you look back on history, the more you read and the more you learn, the more you start to realize that people really are, like, you know, still people as you go back in history.
5: Yeah, like, absolutely. Like, I think another reason of why it's so important is because, like, when people are ignorant of that history, then it just kind of leads to chaos, and it leads to that repeating mistakes over and over. Like, the fact that people are ignorant of the fact that actually ancient Roman society was very diverse.
0: Yeah.
5: It was, like, extremely diverse, and you could be Black and Roman, and you could still marry a white Roman person or whatever.
6: I have a question.
0: Okay.
6: Do you feel that knowing your history can affect change, and how could it affect change?
0: I think, like, positive change can occur.
7: Re-ask the question on the mic.
6: Yeah, they can't hear me, so you have to ask it again.
4: Oh, okay.
2: We were just asked that, does knowing your history
3: affect change?
2: Yeah, affect change in the future and present, and if so, how? How does it affect that?
4: I think so.
5: Mm-hmm. Yeah.
8: Yeah.
2: Yeah, I'm pretty sure it clearly does affect history. And I think that most of the times knowing your history will make a positive impact towards the future, you know? It'll,
0: It'd just be like, like if you know your history, then like, well, I'm just going to say it. Every human stemmed, like, came from Africa. Every human on this earth. So, like, really, like, the reason why we have racism is, like, it's just a case of stupid humans doing stupid things. I kid you not.
5: Yeah. And, like, not only that, but, you know, with knowing history and delving into history more, it could help you it could help you spread awareness to other people about it. Like, the fact that there was diversity in ancient Rome. Like, ancient Rome was the USA of today, except for the fact that in Rome, it didn't matter if you were black, if you were white, if you were Middle Eastern, you were
0: Roman.
5: They
0: ignored that, and, like, that's what we want.
4: Yeah.
5: Yeah.
4: Fun fact, in ancient Rome, it was considered manly to wear a skirt, whereas it was not manly considered not manly to wear pants. Yeah. I don't know why.
0: Did you know that, like, originally high heels were for masculinity?
4: Yeah, they were for men. Yeah. They were for men.
0: Good job, women. You own it.
5: And, like,
4: pro tip, men should wear more high heels. They look good in high heels.
0: They look I think men look so cute with painted nails.
4: Yes.
0: That's just, like, a preference, I guess.
6: I have another question.
4: Okay.
6: So, you know, all of you are, like, in high school, like, I'm assuming.
4: Freshman, sophomore,
6: So not everyone your age is kind of quote unquote woke when it comes to these types of topics. And then I get slung around a lot.
4: Woke, good word.
6: What woke you up to start understanding and noticing these things?
4: Okay, so he asked what like woke us up to start understanding and noticing these things.
2: As high schoolers, specifically.
6: Young women.
4: As young women of freshman sophomore age, who wants to go first?
3: I think definitely being involved with this program SLB Radio and Pittsburgh Youth Media.
4: Definitely, yeah.
3: I don't think I would have been as involved like in the world around me if it wasn't for this program. Because I mean, my parents challenged me over the summer to like delve into newspapers and see what's going on in the world, and just to. I guess be woke, just to know what's going on, and
4: wonderful wording.
3: Just to, I guess, not live like I'm hiding under a rock. Just to know what's going on, so I won't be totally unprepared for college and at the real world. Like if something happens, I want to be prepared for it, and I want to know what to do and what my opinions are beforehand, so I won't be shell-shocked. Like, this is a whole new world. I don't know what to do. I've never experienced this before. Meanwhile, it's already happened in the past.
4: Yeah.
5: Yeah. For me, I definitely think that moving back to Pittsburgh definitely helped me to be extra aware, because I lived in London for a period of time, 5 years. And when I moved back to America, you know, there was a lot of cultural change that I had to get used to. Mm-hmm. And, you know, that kind of helped me to, like, stay alive, I guess, and, you know, wake up and realize, hey, there are all these issues.
4: Yeah.
5: And, like, definitely also going to school and, you know, like, knowing that I was different, because I am different in a lot of ways. I have bilateral club feet and right hip dysplasia. And, like, no one was mean about it, but I knew that I was different in that aspect. And that definitely helped me to, like, stay woke. And, you know, to, like, start advocating for change. Because, you know, part of me was like, is the world really unfair?
4: Yes.
5: Should it really be unfair? So,
4: Personally, I believe I was woke, in quotes, my entire life, because I come from a Jewish family. My mother is Jewish. My dad is part Hispanic. And, like, even from, like, a very young age, I was aware of these problems, because in preschool, actually, I had a friend who had two moms, and I saw her getting, like, bullied for, and I was like, well, why are they doing that? And it's like, well, it's because she has two moms. I was like, that makes no sense. I've always just sort of been aware of it. I've always just kind of been, like, explorative, I guess. Kind of like, I wonder about the history of this. I wonder about stuff like this.
0: Yeah.
4: And I don't know, I guess I just sort of like found myself like finding it on my own for a lot, but also a lot of it was influenced by like my surroundings. I live in a very liberal area. I have a very liberal family for the most part.
2: Yeah. Jumping off of what Elizabeth said, I think your family and your parents and sort of how you were raised really does influence who you are
4: definitely.
2: As a person a lot.
4: Yes.
2: You know, like maybe what news channels your parents play in the morning, or like what media outlets you sort of see first, you know, make a very big difference in how you perceive things. And
0: I didn't get to answer yet.
4: You want to go?
2: Oh, yeah,
4: Vera?
2: go for it.
4: Go for it.
0: So for that question, it kind of did run throughout my entire life, because like I was like a girl that just watched TV all day,
5: same.
0: To kill off boredom, and then like I'd watch like, hey, like I saw the ads like for a girl's toy, like why are those both white girls? Like why aren't there any people of color? And then like honestly, I just like kind of have that like radar now, like
4: yeah.
0: I was always, like, a critical thinker.
4: Yeah, same.
0: And I kind of got, I know, like, horrific English, but I got, I made this word, but, like, I was woke, I got wokeified.
4: Wokeified.
2: Wokeified.
0: I became, like, self-aware.
4: Self-aware, Nadira.
0: Woke-ified. Yeah.
4: Wokeified. I'm shook.
0: Woke-ified.
4: I am shook right now. why do you?
5: Are you okay, Abby?
2: I'm fine.
3: Why do you think, or do you think, that Martin Luther King would want us to be wokeified? Or how
4: definitely?
3: What would you think he would want us to like tell people right now?
4: I think he'd want us to be wokeified.
0: Yeah.
4: He was like the most wokeified.
5: Yeah. I definitely think that like nowadays he would like definitely want us to further go into that change, because we've made progress, but coming from England, I know these things, we have not made that much progress.
0: Yeah.
4: Oof.
5: And you know, he'd just want us to like, you know, not like be ignorant of things, because you know, like, or ignorant of like, for example, someone's name, because you know, like, you do get a lot of that, and like sometimes people won't even think of it, but they'll just like say random things like, let me remember. Oh yeah, like this one girl, she was just like, hey, your brothers look so alike, is that racist? And I was like, no, most people think that they look alike.
4: They do. They look really, really alike.
2: Your brothers look
3: alike. So now we're able to interview Dr. Pamela Smoot from SIU. Hi, how are you?
8: I'm fine. How are you? Got a lot of snow out here, but
3: there's
8: I'm here.
3: Okay.
4: There is a lot of snow.
0: Yeah.
4: I feel.
3: I just have a couple questions for you. Well, we all do have a couple questions for you.
0: Yeah.
3: So why is it important to you as a teacher for African American history to instill knowledge into youth?
8: Oh, it's extremely important. You have to know where you came from. I think that's extremely important. But the students need to know about their history and all the advantages that they have as a result of the sacrifices that other people have made.
3: Yeah, definitely.
0: A lot of sacrifices.
3: Absolutely, yeah.
0: Mm-hmm.
3: Why is it important for youth to know their history, in your opinion?
8: In my opinion?
3: Yes.
8: Just to give you an example. All right, now, you have students nowadays who have no idea about how they can attend schools, for example, that were for white students only. Historically, black colleges and universities, for example, existed because of racial segregation, particularly in the South. And nowadays, students can just about go wherever they want, African-American students and other students of other ethnicities.
3: Nice. What about the concept of peaceful protest is important to you?
8: Of what protest? I'm sorry.
3: Peaceful. Peaceful, yeah, sorry.
8: Youthful?
3: Peaceful.
8: Protest. We can take that back to the civil rights movement, where we had exactly what was called civil disobedience, which is basically peaceful protest, nonviolence. that seem to get things done more importantly, more efficiently, more effectively, rather than violence alone. Violence was committed against those people who were actually peaceful demonstrators.
3: Have you ever participated in a peaceful protest or a sit-in or something on the line of that?
8: I have not. I am not yet that old, Katrice.
4: Okay. Not yet that old.
8: As a student at Tennessee State University, I had professors who had participated in the civil rights movement. They were participated in the sit-in movements in Nashville, Tennessee, and they were also freedom riders. And the freedom riders were expelled from the university because of their participation. And over the last, I want to say, 5 or 6 years, they were invited back to campus and honored and given medals. But also, one of my professors, her name was Elizabeth McLean, and she was a history professor at Tennessee State University. And after she received her master's from Tennessee State, she had applied for a teaching position, but she was denied that position because she had been to jail 14 times.
4: Oh,
8: but
4: wow.
8: She had some of the professors on campus who had come to her defense. It's like, why did she go to jail? And she went to jail 14 times because of her participation in the civil rights movement.
3: That's insane.
5: It is.
3: Do you have any advice for those who are ashamed of their history or just don't like learning about it? Or they're uncomfortable with it?
8: Would you repeat your question?
3: Yes. Do you have any advice for those who are ashamed of their history or just don't like learning about it or are uncomfortable with their history?
8: First of all, I don't understand how anybody could be ashamed of their history, but I would say one of the things that I think is extremely important is that students have parents or especially grandparents and listen to them tell some of the stories and some of the experiences that they have had in their lives. And I am sure, especially with the grandparents, great-grandparents, they are full of stories. And you can learn from those stories because I'm originally from the Hill District. And I'm just going to give you this example. I used to sit on the corner of Webster Avenue and Robert Street. And there were a bunch of older gentlemen who used to sit on this corner every day. I learned so much from just sitting there listening to those guys talk about being in the war and talking about growing up in various places in the South like Alabama and Mississippi, and some of the experience, awful experiences that they had while they were living there. But one of the things that I think students need to understand is the advantages that they have been given, the privileges that they have been given as a result, again, of those who came before them, came before us. And you need to take advantage of every opportunity that has been presented for you. But if you do not understand your history, then you won't know. You won't know.
5: Yeah.
8: So I think, you know, one of the things that I do here, and I'm a professor at Southern Illinois University in Carbondale, Illinois, I've had knowledge bowls, Black History knowledge bowls, and I prepare all the questions with all of the answers and had middle school students participating from like 3 or 4 schools and high school students participating from 3 or 4 schools.
3: Okay.
8: And it was a learning experience for everybody involved, even the teachers.
3: Wow.
8: So I think those are some of the things. But they're all things that people can do without having to read a book, even though reading books is important. There are lots of videos, DVDs that, you know, are highly educational with regard to African Americans and just learning history in general. But see, one of the things that I think is that, you know, some people believe that Black folks have no history. All right, and that history, American history and African American history are two separate fields. They are not. I don't think they should be, because you can't have one without the other.
5: You can't.
4: Right.
2: Mm-hmm. Do you guys have any other questions for?
0: I think I do.
2: Go ahead.
0: For Black History Month, like, why did they choose February?
8: Okay, February was chosen for Black History Month because of the birthdays of Frederick Douglass, Abraham Lincoln, and W.E.B. Du Bois.
0: Cool. I had like a complaint. I was just like, that's not fair. Black History Month is like on the shortest month of the year.
4: Yeah, that's true.
8: What they say, that is in true. Honor of several men, both black and white, and you know what their accomplishments were.
4: I did not know that. That's cool.
8: And their contributions to this country. So no, I've heard that. That's a story they always tell about, you know, black people. They were just given February for Black History Month, and it's the shortest month of all. But I celebrate Black History every day.
3: Nice.
5: Yeah.
3: Nice.
5: Yeah.
4: It's always Black History Month in your
5: heart. I have a question. Yeah. Why do you believe, why do you believe that intersectionality is important? Intersectionality refers to someone who doesn't cross the mark in one minority, but like another. So like another box. So like a female Black person with like a disorder or something.
8: Intersectionality is important because to me it's like I hate to use it as a jumble cookie. That doesn't make a whole lot of sense. It does to me though. But I think intersectionality is important because you can learn from all of that. Everything works together it comes together for good. And I think that intersectionality is especially important, and we need to do more of that.
5: Yeah, absolutely.
4: Yeah, definitely.
5: Mm-hmm. Would you say that representation of African Americans, Black Americans in the media has gotten better since the Civil Rights Movement or worse?
8: If it's gotten better?
5: Yeah, or worse.
8: You mean coverage of the African-American community by the media?
4: Yes.
5: I mean coverage, and I mean how they're portrayed in, like, movies, music, books.
8: Oh, it's gotten much better. I think, you know, the portrayal of African-Americans in film has gotten better, you know, because back in the day, you know, they were just usually domestic workers, tap dancers like Bojangles. Mm-hmm. Can't think of, have drawn a blank here.
5: Louis Armstrong.
8: And several other people, you know, they always played these menial roles where they were either, you know, slaves or maids or butlers. So, yes, African Americans have come a long way, and the media has gotten much more kind than it has in the past.
4: How do you feel about representation of African American people now, not in the context of, like, the Civil Rights Movement, just how it is now?
8: How it is now, you mean the protest spirit?
4: I guess, yeah. Just like in general.
8: Okay, I think, well, with the Black Lives Matter movement things, even though there's really no central leadership, Blacks are protesting. And just as an example, the incident that happened in Pittsburgh a couple days ago at the pizza shop.
4: Yeah, we were just talking about that.
8: All right, you know, and social media.
4: Yeah.
8: You know, came in and people began to protest. They went right to the pizza shop and,
4: right,
8: you know, decided that there should be a boycott. Mm-hmm. And I think there needs to be more of that whenever it's necessary.
4: Definitely, yeah. I agree.
5: Yeah.
8: Because, I mean, African Americans, you know, have come a long way, long way. And, again, you know, Black folks now can go places where they could not go, even though I think with this current presidential administration, I think things are taking a turn for the worse.
4: Yeah.
8: And it's true, just the comments that were made about 3 or 4 days ago, and it's
5: absolutely
8: just really gotten worse, and I don't expect it to get any better.
4: Honestly.
8: It's a shame that I have to say that, but that is my position there.
5: Yeah.
4: It's sad.
8: I mean, because it's like we're going backwards.
4: Yeah.
5: Yeah.
8: And, you know, everything that, you know, the leaders in the civil rights movement, all the participants, because in the civil rights movement, you had people from all walks of life, all ages, different professions, different colors.
4: Right.
8: Some educated, some professional. You had all kinds of people, you know, coming together to try to reform, you know, society.
0: Once again, more stupid humans doing stupid things.
4: Yeah.
8: I know, it's ridiculous.
4: Yeah.
8: And but you know, that's why people need to go vote. We see what happened in Alabama.
5: Mm-hmm. Oh yeah.
4: I think all of us here.
8: The election there with Roy Moore and how, you know, these Black women came out and just basically just took over. They went out and canvassed and did everything they possibly could to make sure that he didn't get into office, that he didn't get that Senate seat.
4: Yeah, all of us here are going to be old enough to vote in the next election, right?
5: Yeah,
2: I think so, yeah.
4: Yeah, all of us.
8: And that's good, because one of the things that I do, too, I, you know, in my classes, I don't make students register to vote, but one of the things that I do, I will ask, is there anyone in here who was interested in registering to vote?
4: Yes.
8: I am not forcing you to register to vote. I'm just asking, and if you want to register to vote, I will have someone come in here and register you.
4: Yeah, I think we all want to register to vote.
5: Oh, yeah. Yeah, definitely.
0: Yeah, we don't want Trump going
8: now
0: again.
8: The issues that the government is dealing with are going to affect college students. They're going to affect the disabled. They're going to affect old people.
4: They're going to affect everyone.
5: Yeah.
8: Exactly. All right, and then you have those people who say that, oh, well, my vote won't count. We just saw
4: yes, it will.
8: Yes, where
4: it
8: one will. Vote made the difference.
4: Yeah.
5: Yeah.
8: This
5: definitely.
8: Just happened just a few weeks ago.
4: Right.
8: And they had a lottery to make a decision as to, you know, because there was a recount of the votes. And then they had a lottery to decide which candidate was going to win. But it was just one vote.
4: One
8: made
4: vote.
8: A decision.
4: Yeah. I wonder what the rest of the world thinks looking and it's like, wow, we're so proud of you guys. You didn't vote for a pedophile. What is going on in America?
8: I know, but then you had the evangelicals and some other people who continued to support him, even some women knowing that, you know, he had certain issues.
4: It's absolutely
0: I think
4: disgusting.
0: That he bought his way, like he paid
4: honestly.
0: His way into presidency because, like, honestly, this country is greedy. If you, like, hold out a pile of, like, some dollars, okay, they're
4: some
0: just like,
4: dollars.
0: Ooh, dollars, and they'll take it.
8: Oh, absolutely. Absolutely.
4: Yeah.
8: And,
4: yeah, definitely.
8: And that's it's a shame to say, but that's true.
5: Mm-hmm.
8: It's absolutely true. And it's unfortunate.
5: Yeah.
4: Yeah. Mm-hmm.
8: That people can be bought. You know, because, see, I think one of the things that happened is the Supreme Court, U.S. Supreme Court, when they passed that legislation saying that, you know, there was no limit on the campaign contributions. At one point, there was a limit as to how much a person could donate to a campaign. Now there's no limit. So that has enabled people like the Koch brothers to, you know, pay these lobbyists and buy everybody off, and then they take over.
4: Definitely.
8: So that's why now you have this new tax plan, and all the rich people, the 1%, so they say, will benefit while the middle class will be stepped on.
4: Mm-hmm. Do you have any advice for those, like, listening in for just knowing about their history, just knowing about history in general, or just trying to gain exposure to the world around them?
8: Both. My advice to, you know, those students listening in, I would advise you to read as much as you possibly can and to read about other people other than, you know, for example, I read about everybody. I know about Native Americans. I know about Chinese people. I know about black people. I know about African people. My advice is to, first of all, make sure that you develop relationships with somebody who does not look like you. And see, that will help eliminate a lot of stereotypes that people have about other races and other ethnicities. But again, you need to read. You need to take advantage of whatever opportunities. If there's some cultural events or something that are occurring, I would advise those students to go and participate in those cultural events because there's always something to be learned about somebody else. I have traveled overseas. You know, I've been to Thailand, Malaysia, Indonesia, Singapore. I've been to Africa. And, you know, some of those perceptions that you have are misperceptions. So that's why you need to go and find out as much as you can about other people who don't look like you. And with regard to history, it's so, so very important. The things that, you know, just for example, George Washington, I really believe that he chopped down his mother's cherry tree. You all know that story.
5: Oh, yeah.
8: Now, he never told the lies. Mother asked him, did you chop down my cherry tree? And he said, yes, mother, I chopped down your tree. Okay, but seriously. That wasn't how the story went. All right, Abraham Lincoln, that was not quite how the story went. So that's why you need to read these books. And I would advise everybody to take a course in some other kind of history other than American history because that just does not cut it. I'm teaching an American history course now, and in that book, textbook, you know, there might be one sentence or a paragraph about black folks, and then there's nothing else. And so they'll have you believe in things that really did not happen. Or that black folks were idle while all these white people, for example, were doing all these other things.
4: Yeah.
8: So, but again, go to school, go to class, read the books, go check out some DVDs at the library. I can even make some recommendations for you if
4: okay.
8: you need me to.
4: Okay.
8: But I can also recommend some books as well. But you have to learn your history. It's important. And, you know, in my family, for example, my great-great-grandparents were slaves. But my great-grandfather, he built a schoolhouse. It's still there in Pine Park, Georgia, which is a village that they founded after the Civil War ended. It's still there. The schoolhouse was built in 1907. It's still standing there. But see, I have part of that information because I talked to my grandparents. So you need to talk to your family about your family history. As a matter of fact, go on Ancestry.com. You can find out all sorts of things. You can find some Civil War records. You can find out where your parents or grandparents or whoever, where they were buried, where they came from, what their occupations were. There's just so much information out there, so much valuable information that it would make you want to learn more.
5: Thank you so much.
4: Thank you.
8: You're welcome. Is there anything else I can do for you? I thought I was going to be talking about the sit-in movement, but it's okay.
5: I think we're good.
2: Yeah.
5: Thank you so much for talking to us.
8: Are you okay?
4: Yes, you did. Better than okay.
8: Again, I'd love to, you know, if I can send you guys some DVDs or something.
4: Yeah.
8: In my class, I'm sure that, you know, somebody will find some benefit to them.
4: Yeah, definitely.
5: Great. Thank you. Yeah. Teach.
8: Okay, and that's good. So what do you guys have planned for Black History Month?
0: Learning.
5: Well,
4: very insightful, Nadira.
5: I did start a social justice group. And so I'll definitely be doing stuff related to Black History Month and specifically diversity in the media.
4: Yes.
5: It's kind of like a series over February and March.
8: Okay. And so who do you have in mind? Who are you examining in terms of the diversity in the media?
5: Well, I specifically wanted to talk about, like, the award show and, you know, which kind of, like, sparked the whole Oscars so white thing. And
8: okay, that sounds great.
5: Also, like, the hashtag BAFTA so white, because apparently in England they also have the same problem. And I also wanted to talk about Oprah's speech that she gave at the Golden Globes, which was really awesome.
8: I think it was awesome, too. It sounds like you all have everything together.
4: Yeah.
2: Thank you.
8: Is there anything else I can do for you?
2: We're good.
4: No, thank you.
2: Thanks.
8: Okay, that's good. All right, remember, civil disobedience, direct action, protest.
5: Yes.
8: But anyway, you guys have a great day.
4: You too.
2: Thank you so much.
8: I'm going to go out here and shovel the snow.
0: Cold out.
8: I have lots of snow over here.
4: I recommend hot chocolate.
0: Yeah.
8: All right. Well, have a good day. Glad I could help you. I hope I helped you well.
4: You did.
5: Thank you.
8: Bye-bye.
4: Bye. I think that went well.
0: Yeah, definitely.
4: That was great.
2: That's all the time we have right now. Thank you for supporting Streaming Justice. Up next is more music and conversation about civil rights, past, present, and future. In honor of Dr. Martin Luther King Day, Streaming Justice will continue until midnight at slbradio.org.

0: Hey, this is Catrice. The songs you just heard were What's Going On by Marvin Gaye and Trampin' by Kim and Reggie Harris. So I'll read a poem by Maya Angelou. It's called Song for the Old Ones. And then I'll tell you some of the events going on for Martin Luther King Day today. Okay. Song for the Old Ones by Maya Angelou. My fathers sit on benches. Their flesh counts every plank. The slats leave dents of darkness deep in their withered flanks. They nod like broken candles, all waxed and burnt profound. They say it's understanding that makes the world go round. There, in those pleated faces, I see the auction block, the chains and slavery's coffles, the whip and lash and sock. My fathers speak in voices that shred my fact and sound. They say it's our submission that makes the world go round. They used the finest cunning, their naked wits and wiles, the lowly Uncle Tomming and Aunt Jemima's smiles. They've laughed to shield their crying, then shuffled through their dreams, and stepped and fetched a country to write the blues with screams. I understand their meaning, it could and did derive, from living on the edge of death that kept my race alive. So that was Song for the Old Ones by Maya Angelou, and here are some events that are going on today. So there's the MLK Day celebration from 2 to 7 at the Union Project on 801 North Negley Avenue in Highland Park. There's the Road Between the Lines, Racial Disparities in Children's Literacy from 7 to 10 p.m. That was on Friday, actually, for Repair of the World Pittsburgh. There's also the Center for Student Engagement of Geneva College in Beaver Falls. It's called the 7th Annual Night of the Arts in honor of Dr. Martin Luther King Jr. It's in the Sky Lounge in the Student Center, and it takes place at 7. So what did you think of the poem by Maya Angelou, Abby?
1: I thought it was really profound. And I really liked the wording. I thought it was very well done and honestly very impressive. I couldn't have written a poem like that. And
0: me either.
1: I thought she did a great job of really getting her message across.
0: Yeah.
1: Yeah.
0: For me, I think it's it really pays homage to, like, my ancestors and, like, everyone who really cares for the civil rights movement, who's just anybody in general who actually wants to make a change in the world, to just understand what happened in the past and the importance of, like, the future and making a change. Mm-hmm. Yeah, that's what I think.
1: Yeah, I thought it was a very appropriate poem to read.
0: So do you have any, like, personal connection stories, like, within your school that you've, like, seen, like, racism or sexism or something along the lines of that? Or just, like, rude comments that you experienced or somebody else has?
1: Well, so my school, Aldridge's, we have a CAS track and we have a PSP track. And CAS takes accelerated courses. And so the entire school, we have pretty much 50-50 black and white population. Yet in the CAS track, there's generally a lot more white kids than black kids. And I think a lot of that so you can get in through either IQ testing or by writing in an essay. And I think that a lot of that is not that the black kids aren't as smart, but that I actually talked to a guidance counselor about this, and when she was telling me how to, like, apply and stuff, that a lot of times black kids aren't really given the same opportunities and they don't even know that the program exists. And I'll be talking to people and they'll be like, oh, are you in CAS math or PSP math? And they'll be like, what's the difference? And they just don't know it exists. And I think that a lot of times people are sort of not giving them enough credit.
0: And Elizabeth, do you have any experiences of, like, racism or sexism, or have you, like, met anybody who's experienced these things?
2: I definitely have, yeah. A specific example that comes to mind is...
0: Hello.
2: I was really little. I was going through Home Depot, and there were these like really like old white guys talking about something, and I don't remember exactly what they said. They were talking about this girl who had done something, said, "Oh, that's not a job for a woman." Wow. And that stuck to me like to this day. I'm like, wow, because that's the first time I'd actually heard something like that like in real life, and it was like, whoa.
3: Yeah. Racism, sexism, I've definitely felt that.
2: Yeah.
3: And, like, I have three examples. One is, like, with clothing. Ooh. So, if you know me, you'll know.
4: You're listening to Youth Express at Night. Stay cozy and keep listening.
3: That I like pockets. Because I don't like carrying around bags. It's relatable. Annoying. But if you notice, there's a significant difference between the type of pockets women have of pockets men have.
2: I had this conversation with my friend like a couple days ago on Friday. We were talking, like, I have really small pant pockets in my jeans I was wearing. I was like, why are pant pockets for women so small? Like, boys' pockets are huge. And this guy who's in same algebra class as us chimed in. He said, oh, yeah, buy guys' pants. They're like, I have pockets that, like, go to my knees. Get
3: and
2: them.
3: And it's just like... okay, sure, we have different bodies, but there isn't really a reason for that. And it's really annoying, and I don't really like that.
2: Yeah, it's like...
1: Actually, the reason why marketers usually put smaller pockets on women's pants is so that they can sell them purses. Because, like you were saying, you don't like to carry around bags.
3: If you
1: have big pockets, then you don't need to buy those crazy expensive purses that companies are trying to sell you.
2: Yeah, but that makes sense.
3: I mean, I do that, but it's just like, it's still messed up. You could still sell purses and sell bigger pockets.
2: Yeah, like, my phone is pretty small, and it barely fit in those pockets.
5: And then the purses that they sell you don't have.
2: And they're, like, so tiny.
5: Yeah, they're so tiny. They don't have enough room for anything.
3: And, like, the worst thing are fake pockets. Oh my gosh. Whoever invented fake pockets should go to the corner, because that was a terrible idea.
2: Go to the corner, think about what you've done. Yeah, these pockets have fake pants. these pants have fake pockets. I'm sorry, I can't English.
3: And it's just like, I don't know who did that and why they did that. So, like, a form of racism. Not really racism, more so than ignorance that I ensued was, I think I told you guys about this, but for anyone who hasn't heard, I went for an adenoid surgery. Adenoid surgery.
2: Oof.
3: And so there was this lady there, and, you know, we were getting checked in, and she read my entire name, and she was like to my mom, why would you name your kid like that? Why don't you give her a simple name? That's so stupid. And, like, we were really uncomfortable and getting pretty upset. And when she saw it, she, like, just immediately realized that she was in deep trouble. And she just, like, she was like, I'm joking. And I was like, ha, ha, ha, ha, ha, ha, very funny, very funny.
2: Yeah, oof.
3: And I told my mom to send a complaint to her. I told her to send a complaint because I thought that that was absolutely unnecessary. And, sorry, last example, I promise. Not racism or sexism, but more so relating to ignorance, like, with my special needs.
2: Mm-hmm. Ooh, yeah.
3: I know she didn't really mean it, but she was kind of really mean anyways. And so, like, we were walking, and this one girl, she was like, you know what you remind me of? And I was like, what? And she was like, you remind me of a turtle. And I was just like, what? And she said, oh no, not because of your feet, just because turtles are my favorite animals. And I was just like,
2: what would that have to do with your feet?
5: What kind of cover up is that? They need to work on that.
3: It was terrible. And I was just like,
2: I mean, turtles are good animals.
3: I love turtles, but do not compare me to turtles, okay? Because I am literally the person who is waiting for able-bodied people to hurry up. I'm just like,
2: yeah, you are fast. Hurry up. You are fast.
5: For me, there's at my school, I go to Trinity Christian School. Sometimes one, like, an older person, he was talking about, like, different the way people speak. Mm-hmm. So he was saying how Black people say numbers differently, and I'm
3: what?
5: I don't do that. I've never said it that way, or five a certain way. I say five like Five.
3: What?
5: He said that that numbers are spoken differently, and then he said that Catrice must speak the Queen's English because she could probably speak better than everybody else because she says he didn't say because she says five correctly, but I'm just filling in the blank. But I mean. And I've been called, by other students, like a black white girl, because I don't know if it's because I'm nice or if it's because I speak partially correct English.
3: Oh, like, my gosh. I kind of know what I'm terrible. Saying.
2: Wow.
3: So, I mean, no one ever said that to me directly. I mean, although a lot of people are like, your voice.

0: Does that, and you shouldn't be called white, okay, Trinity Christian? You shouldn't call people white just because they speak a certain way. Believe me, I know people who go to your school. Just telling you.
1: Nadira is back.
2: So we were just talking about some of our experiences or someone else's experiences that you've heard that are based on racism or sexism or something on the line of that, or just ignorance generally.
3: Humans can be stupid.
2: Yeah.
0: Yeah.
2: Well said.
3: Sad. Yeah, it's saddening.
2: Mm-hmm. Have you experienced any stupid human moments?
3: Me?
4: Yeah.
3: Tons and tons of them. Like, my grade school was Greenfield Elementary, and let me just say that I liked the teachers, but the students there were dumber than rocks. Like, I hated 90 to 95% of the class of 2016, like, but I remember sometime, like, when I met my best friend, who was a girl, now is a transgender boy, because we were so close, they just throw around the word, like, ha-ha, lesbian, and it was just, like, I didn't understand at the time, but now, like, that was just, like, really bad homophobia.
2: Yeah.
4: Yeah.
2: It's like sometimes people see it, I guess, to be as an insult to who you are, because people do that at my school too. Like, oh, you're gay for doing whatever.
4: Yeah.
2: It's not, they're I not hate, clearly like, not gay, but like, it's
3: gay
2: it's
3: is
2: not,
3: a sexual orientation, not an insult.
2: Exactly. I mean, it's if you do you. Like, if you like guys, if you like girls, that's okay.
1: If you
2: as
1: like
2: long
1: both,
2: as,
1: if you like neither.
2: Yeah.
4: It's
2: just your personal preference. And it shouldn't be an insult to. Two insults. That makes no sense. It should be an insult to call someone gay or something else because they know who you are and maybe you don't. So you can't just throw around different labels thinking that you know who you are because they know who they are. So you can't fault them because it's...
1: There just seems to be this mentality of if you're a guy and you show, like, emotions or, like, feminine things, it's immediately gay. It's like, no. If you're gay, you're gay. If you're straight, you're straight. Why is this so hard to understand?
0: Yeah, like this girl that I know, I will not say her name, she said that at her middle school, because she had, like, really short hair, people would go around calling her a lesbian.
3: My dad did that to me once, too.
0: No.
3: Like, because I wanted shorter hair, like, part of my head shaved. And he's like, well, you're going to look like a girl who kisses girls.
0: That's terrible.
2: What? Well, I mean, it's cool.
3: Which
2: to have
3: actually,
2: a
1: I like that
2: stuff.
1: Hair.
2: Yeah, it's style.
1: I mean, I wouldn't
0: actually,
1: get it.
0: Actually, that reminds me. My mom had one of those moments afterwards. I just, like, brutally roasted her. Hi, Mom, by the way. The whole world is going to know.
5: Hello, Ronke.
0: But yeah. She was like, I was like, hey, Mom, can I get a bow tie? Because bow ties are cool.
1: Oh, I remember. I was there for this.
0: And, like, Mom was like, you can't wear a bow tie. That's what lesbians wear. And I was just like,
1: you, like, were
0: Mom,
1: ready to throw down.
0: I am ready to roast you. Get educated right now, Mom. This is the 21st century.
1: It was amazing. I was there. It was beautiful.
3: Yeah.
0: Because it's like, it's stupid, okay?
2: One of those moments you just can't.
0: Because, you know, there can be feminine girls who like girls.
2: Yeah.
0: And there can be girls who like girls who, you know, are into, like, not as feminine things. You shouldn't have to, like, type someone just because they have short hair or because they
2: Literally.
0: Like bow ties.
3: I'm just going to throw some personal experience. Before my boyfriend came out as a boy, I was, like, the super turbo mega girly girl of the relationship.
6: Mm-hmm. I honestly think that not even just relating to sexuality, there's just a really weird connotation of hair having genders. Like, why?
0: Yes.
3: What?
6: It's ridiculous that long hair should be associated with girls and short hair should be associated with guys. I know our viewers can't tell, but I'm bald. I have alopecia. Makes all my hair fall out. And sometimes if I'm just walking down the street, I'll have, like, little kids turn to the mothers and go, why does that boy have no hair? And I don't have a super masculine face. I mean, I'd call myself beautiful, but...
2: You are beautiful.
3: You are beautiful.
2: You're beautiful,
6: wow.
2: Abby.
6: Anyway, it's just, I honestly think that we really need to stop telling people that you know, long hair is feminine.
1: Same thing with clothes.
0: Not only that, but like with hair colors.
1: Yes.
0: People associate hair colors with different things.

0: Like the amount of times that I've seen the dumb mean blonde on TV, it's really
1: Ugh.
0: annoying. And it's like, it's so untrue because the amount of smart blondes that I have met, shout out to all the smart blondes in the world.
2: And nice
0: Teachers,
2: blondes.
0: you are awesome. Miss Adina, you are awesome.
2: Shout out to you, Mom.
0: Yeah. And it's like they're really smart and they're very nice people. And it's just like, why are you typing them because of their hair? And like, some people will make blonde jokes, but I hate blonde jokes. I'm just
2: Yeah.
0: like, why would you do that? I'm sorry, but you're so much better than that.
2: Yeah.
0: And like, of course, the whole redhead thing, they're like, people are really mean to redheads. And it's
2: Yeah.
0: just
2: They're so
0: like,
2: cool. I
0: I know,
2: love redheads.
0: I love
2: Like, I wish
0: redheads.
2: I had red hair.
0: Same.
2: That would be so cool,
0: I
2: yeah.
0: mean, like, I love
2: I
0: redheads.
2: have
0: Like,
2: boring
0: I
2: old
0: just
2: brown
0: love
2: hair. I have, like,
0: them. This. Whatever this is. Like, in fact, I even had my hair red once, and I was just like, yes, I feel cool now. And people just make all these mean jokes about redheads, and I'm like, what's your
2: What is
0: problem?
2: even the point of it?
0: They're
2: Where does
0: just
2: that come
0: jealous because
2: from?
0: they don't have red hair.
2: Yeah.
0: And then, of course, there are brown haired people and black haired people.
2: Yeah.
0: Although, it's weird because people with black hair are instantaneously called people with brown hair because it somehow counts as a really, really, really dark brown.
2: I
0: I
2: don't
0: don't
2: get it.
0: know.
3: Yeah,
2: It's
0: I don't
2: weird.
0: get it either. I mean, if it looks like it's black hair, then it's black hair.
3: I actually have a friend who's doing an animation, and her animation is about a world where you can have any color hair and any color skin pigment, and no one will like discriminate against that. Like purple, like even that's an acceptable color, but there are people called dichromes, and they have different colored hair compared to their skin. So, like maybe orange hair and blue skin. And they are like sort of mocked and shunned for this. And you look at it and you go, that's ridiculous. You've all got like crazily colored skin and hair, and you're mocking people whose hair is a different color than their skin. Really? And then you go, wait a minute. That's a really great metaphor for like what's.
0: Yeah,
2: society.
0: Society. Not only that, but like black people's hair
2: Yeah.
0: to differentiate from black colored hair. Because, like, when it comes to, having very kinky hair, like, there's just a lot of stuff against it. And, like, in the media, especially, it's
2: Yeah.
0: like if you have kinky hair, people will be like, oh my gosh. Like, my mom, she was telling me that this one time this lady came up to her because she has like really curly braids in her. In her hair. And this one lady was like, are you sure that's professional for
2: Oh my
0: work?
2: God.
0: And
2: That's
0: my
2: so
0: mom was like,
2: stupid.
0: what's it to you? And I'm just like, it looks nice. I don't know why she's so concerned about
2: Yeah.
3: it.
2: It's like, what does my hair have to do with you?
0: Yeah.
2: Why do you think, I guess, people are uncomfortable with other people being different? Or, I mean, because in a way they're different from everybody else, so why are they pointing out other people's differences?
4: I really don't know.
5: I have something. I don't know if like this was already like said, but there is a thing that I think about a lot, saying that people are afraid of what they don't know.
2: Yeah.
0: Yes.
3: Yeah. The
5: Like
3: safety of
5: they're
2: very true.
5: mortified.
0: Yeah, I
3: Yeah.
0: remember this one kid in my middle school, he actually presented an essay on the fact that the reason why a lot of racism and sexism exists today is because of fear of the unknown, which, once you think about it in that way, is understandable. Fear of, hey, women having jobs. I mean, it's dumb, but it's like, people are just like,
2: It's different and
0: ugh.
2: therefore scary.
5: Yeah.
0: It's different, therefore scary. So it's like, that's probably one of the reasons why.
2: Yeah, it's so stupid. It's so stupid.
5: Yeah.
0: And also, like, ignorance
2: Yes.
0: and insecurity.
2: Definitely.
0: Like, with ignorance, which I do face quite a bit,
2: Yeah.
0: it's just like, it's simply the fact that they just don't know enough, which relates to what the professor was saying before, that you need to learn about history.
2: Yeah.
0: You absolutely do,
2: May I
0: 'cause
2: chime in with a story?
0: sure.
2: Okay, so there's this boy at my school who's Jewish, and there are some guys talking about like the Jewish religion, and just one of them just goes, "Jews don't believe in God, right?" And someone else replied with, "No, idiot, they don't believe in Jesus." And I was listening in, of course, I come from a very Jewish
1: a Jewish family. My mom is Jewish. My nana is Jewish. My brother is Jewish. I'm Jewish. So I was just listening. I was like, I was laughing. Like, I was trying to contain my laughter. It was really funny.
0: Yeah. And then, of course, insecurity. Like, this is a little bit harder to discern, but I definitely think that, like, insecurity is a big part of it because you feel like, definitely. Oh, they're more superior to me, which relates to the whole, they're taking over our jobs. Ah, they're superior to us, which it's kind of just like, oh, you're insecure. You have this issue with yourself. There, you have this issue of you have an inferiority complex.
2: Like, if you're insecure, sometimes you project it onto other people. That's what you definitely. Were saying. So, like, there's people, like, bullying generally. Like, let's say I feel good if I tear somebody else down. So nobody's going to willingly admit that, like, yeah, I like tearing other people down because it makes me feel good about myself.
1: Well, but if they're a sociopath, maybe.
2: Yeah. But it does, and they'll willingly tear somebody down. And then when you call them out for it, they're like, oh, well... Well, they don't know what to say because, you know, they're being called out.
1: Yeah.
2: So
1: yeah.
2: It's – how do you, like, tell somebody, hey, you don't know about certain things without, I guess, being rude and, like – well, I guess just educating them in a different way.
0: Like, well, it's definitely not by yelling at them. Yelling
1: does not help.
0: Texting does not help either.
1: No.
0: Trust me.
1: Face-to-face conversation.
5: First I think off, doing it in person is most effective.
1: Yeah.
0: Face-to-face conversation, definitely. There's another thing. Face-to-face conversation. Oh, and, you know, like, not being rude. Just, like, being gentle. And also, a little bit of humor goes a very long way.
1: Yes, definitely. Jokes. Jokes
0: like,
1: are good.
0: Like, honestly, whenever someone just says, like, something. Like, I remember I had this friend who was, like, really young. And she was like, hey. And, like, everyone was like, in our grade was like, hey, she should be in seventh grade. She doesn't belong in eighth grade. Oh, my gosh. And then, of course, this one girl at our table said it in front of her. And, you know, I was just like, oh, okay. Because this girl was born in 2001. So she was, like, really old. Well, not old.
5: I don't know.
0: She was supposed to be in high school. And I was like, I'm sorry, I don't see why you're criticizing her. Because technically speaking, you were supposed to be in high school a year ago. So, stop talking.
1: Wow. Just like, especially, like, if they're not, like, if someone's like, oh, what does this mean? And they're not trying to say in, like, a discriminatory or, like, insulting way, educate them, like... If they genuinely want to know more about you and about that subject or whatever, about like race, gender, sexuality, whatever, just like educate them. It's like, because there's a difference between being ignorant and being willfully like harmful to people.
0: Yeah, like there have been quite a lot of like hate people from hate groups who just like started chanting and distanced themselves from these hate groups mostly because they encountered really nice people who, you know, were telling them this is wrong and, you know, hey, this is, well, essentially that. And, you know, they just turned away because it opened their mind and they realized, hey, I was being ignorant and I just simply didn't know this before.
1: Yeah. Just, like, sitting down and talking with people is very important.
5: Yeah.
0: Yeah. And do not do it by text, seriously, guys.
1: No,
5: that is, like, the worst decision
1: that's the worst
5: you could make.
1: Yeah.
5: Especially, like,
1: people.
5: Breaking up with somebody over text. It's just like, what are you, an ape?
1: Yeah.
3: It's tacky.
1: Definitely.
3: Yeah.
0: Yeah.
5: Also, like, I know this might sound cheesy or whatever, but honestly, it's like, yeah, I may have insecurities, but, like, I like to feel, like, have I feel good about myself if I make other people feel good about themselves.
1: Yes.
5: Like,
1: definitely.
5: That'll make me
1: I agree.
5: Feel good.
1: Yes. Just, like, because, like, I'm, like, a very, like, I don't know, like, kind of weird person. I like, telling weird jokes and stuff and making people, one of my favorite things is making people laugh. It's like, yes, I'm bringing joy to people. This is good. This is what I like.
5: Yeah, like, I enjoy bringing
1: it. It feels a lot better than putting other people down. It's like putting other people down, just like, this isn't something I should be doing. It's making this person feel bad, but it's making me feel better. Making people happy and more confident with themselves, I feel is a lot better, as you're helping people, and people will be like, oh, hey, this is a really good person. You should go, like, talk to them and stuff. So, hey, there.
2: So for the last 5 minutes, we're going to talk about, like, our dreams, because Martin Luther King had a dream that we would all live in peace together, and that, I guess, like, white people and black people can go hand in hand. I don't remember the whole speech.
5: But just it was long, so I understand.
1: It's pretty long.
2: But yeah. Just basically that there can be unity in the world.
5: Mm-hmm.
2: So
4: who wants to go first?
0: Dreams? I'll go first.
4: Yeah, okay. You're the birthday girl.
0: Birthday girl. So I definitely have a dream that there will be the day where we can just all live in harmony and where we can see everyone being represented in the media,
4: yes,
0: rightfully and justfully, because I'm very all about representation through the media. And, you know, the media is so influential. I mean, you might think it's not, but, like, come on. Who hasn't heard of Disney? Be honest. And, you know, I have the dream that the media will change the future because it changed within.
4: Yes.
3: My dream's a little bit weird, but I have a dream that one day we won't really need to work, if that makes any sense.
1: What?
3: And everyone can just do whatever they want to do, right? As long as it's not, you know, like, murder. Think about it. Wouldn't it be great
1: if
3: you didn't really have to do... We have a lot of societal constructs, is essentially what I'm saying. Like,
4: yeah.
1: To, like, break down those societal concepts.
3: Yeah, and, like, if you want to be a dancer, be a dancer. If you want to sing, you can sing. And I think we've got a lot of stereotypes that, you know, you're too old to dance. Or,
0: oh, yeah.
3: Yeah. And
1: you're not the right body type to dance.
3: Yeah.
1: You're not, et cetera,
3: sort of
1: et cetera.
3: Thing. And that, I feel like we discourage people from following their dreams too much,
1: yes,
3: if that makes
1: definitely.
3: Sense.
0: Yeah.
3: And I don't really know what that has to do with robots, but
1: robots. Okay.
3: Catrice?
1: Robots.
2: I have a dream that basically that we won't, like, tear each other down to feel good about ourselves, that we won't hold power over other people, that we can just, you know, just kind of go with the flow almost. Not really go with the flow. We could have, like, order and structure and the important things in life, but just... just be able to work together, maybe like a big community feel in some way. Like we would all take care of each other, and this is kind of outlandish. I don't know why, but just to be together as one group of people, no matter what you look like or how you identify. That should not matter because it's who you are as people. We're just like a human race coming together. Working together, not it doesn't have to be like manual labor or something, but just working together and just being strong, I guess.
5: Hey, dear, my dream is that I don't know, like I don't really know how to word it, but like, I have a like my dream is that like someday there will just be equality, all types. It exists.
1: Yes.
5: Like, no more prejudice. Yes. Or at least the dumb humans learn to fix their mistakes.
1: I have a dream that one day people will just be able to get along despite of differences and not make a big deal about those differences, because those differences are all part of us. They're who we are. And they're not something that should be, like discriminated against or over-glorified. It's just we're all people, and we should all get along and just be nice to each other.
3: And on that really nice note, that's really all the time we have. Thank you for supporting Streaming Justice. Up next, we have more music and conversation about civil rights, past, present, and future, in honor of Dr. Martin Luther King Day. 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

0: Hello, ladies and gentlemen. My name is Drake Gordon. We're streaming Justice. I am, like I said, Drake Gordon. I'm 17 and I attend Holy Family Academy. Alongside of me is Destiny. She is a freshman at Holy Family Academy. And Demarcus Dixon, he is also a junior at Holy Family Academy. So say what's up, guys.
1: What's up, guys?
2: Hi.
0: All right, so today we're going to go over a few topics that just been on our minds and things that we've been thinking about when it comes to social justice and such a honorable day like today, you know, Martin Luther King Day. We, you know, glad to be here to be selected to talk about such great topics. So, let's start it off. Is there anything on anyone's mind, you know, that we want to start with?
1: Yeah. You know, my name's Demarcus. He announced me already. My question was, why is it that, very little black people, or not very little, but little black people know about their history? Like, I find that weird that, like, nobody really knows where they came from or, like, the stories about themselves.
0: That is a good question. You know, I feel as though people don't know much about themselves, and it comes down to not wanting to know much about yourself, you know. History can be dark, it can be sad, it can be depressing, and no one really ideally wants to go through that depressing era, that depressing stage, especially when it comes to African Americans and the things that we've been through, you know, throughout our past. It's hard to relive it, it's hard to see that or know that our ancestors have been through it, you know, especially in the time area that we are now where the world is so diverse and there's so many different races and cultures everywhere, you know. It would be hard for an African-American to watch a movie or read something on slavery and then go sit in a class with a white teacher.
1: Yeah.
0: You know, so I think it just plays a part in people not wanting to because it's just a dark past.
1: But I also feel like even if you want to or if you don't want to, it should be, like, automatically, I wouldn't say forced upon you, but, like, it should be brought to your attention, at least, because I know, you know, from personal experience, I don't really know much about myself or, like, much about where I came from. But, you know, there's also not many people that's trying to help me and motivate me to get to know myself and, you know, my background.
0: Well, I don't think that's truly, you know, your fault. You know, in schools, we're taught a lot of what I like to call false history and not really history that our history.
2: It's what they want you to know.
0: It's what they want you to know, you know.
1: Yeah.
0: Books surrounded around information and sometimes false facts, you know. So it's not your fault, you know. But if you want to know about yourself and your past, I think it's more of a, you have to dive into it yourself. You have to take that initiative and say, you know, I'm going to learn about myself. I'm going to figure some information about me because I don't think anyone's really going to give you that information. No one's going to tell you that information.
1: I definitely agree. But I feel like from me, like trying to learn for myself, I can't really like explain other people's either, really. Like, I can't really explain how other black males that are my age, like, I can't really express that to them. And I don't know how to get them to be interested in themselves either, actually. And, you know, I feel like that's difficult as, you know, a young person because I want to be able to speak about this type of stuff in a setting such as this or, like, even at school.
2: In public.
1: Yeah.
0: Yeah, I definitely understand because at times, you know, being a young African American and when you want to talk about your culture or you want to talk about, you know, the race and learn about yourself, you can be made fun of or looked at as always pulling the race card or always talking about, you know, race, always the woke one. When you're truly just interested in the topic, you know, so I definitely understand.
1: You got anything to add?
0: Yeah, you got anything to add, Destiny?
2: I mean, to be honest, if you wanted to find out history, you can find it out. But it's just like, you really got to want to do it, because they're not making it easy for us to find out anything that we want. All they put in the books about is slavery,